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0: fight better than they played since I've started this. And then the second half, the team fought back. And we didn't respond like we wanted to. This goes out to all the youth coaches and players. Just keep fighting. Keep fighting, and then practice, ask questions. Well, coach, why are we doing that? Well, why wouldn't I pass the ball here? This, I think it's important for them to understand the game in a way that's just not robotic or mechanic. You, if you understand why, then you'll become a complete player. You'll be a player that can make a high school basketball team. Because essentially, I'm taking these seventh graders and preparing them in 2 years to be able to go into a high school and try out when it's 35 kids trying to make a 12-man roster in high school. I'm trying to raise their basketball IQ to a level to where they can come in and they can compete, and the coach can be like, he may not be as skilled, but he understands the game. And I think that's the most important part. And coaches who coach youth should spend more time on that and not just the winning.
1: Love it. I see. I feel like one way or another, I tell you this every week. You're a good coach, dude.
0: I'm trying to be, man.
1: You're a good coach, dude.
0: My son doesn't think so. That's a whole nother level.
1: Of course not. But he actually does. He's just not going to let you know.
0: Oh, God, he
1: won't. He'll let you know when he turns 35.
0: I mean, goodness. Maybe at draft night when we're in the green room, he'll look over and be like, you were right.
1: You're going to be sitting out on the back deck with a glass of something and a rocking chair.
0: In 8 years, maybe he's like, Dad, you were right.
1: You did it right. all right, good stuff. Three things on Fox Sports Radio. Steve DeSager is a handful of minutes away with an update on the day and the evening that is. We've got that WNBA conversation coming up and much more. That's Eve from Salam. I'm Mark Willard. 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
1: How often do you stop to wonder whether you should share something that's revealing, maybe even embarrassing, with a partner, a friend, or even your boss? In her new book called Revealing, The Underrated Power of Oversharing, behavioral scientist Leslie John says doing just that can help you deepen relationships that are vital to your life. We need people to trust us in order to get things like love, friendship, and career success. That's what she told us. When you make yourself vulnerable by revealing something sensitive, it does make other people trust you. In turn, when you ask someone to reveal something about themselves, showing that interest will generally lead someone to like you more. Why? Because people like to be asked about themselves, she says. It also signals that they are discriminating and choosy, but in a good way. I'm Dr. Sanjay Gupta, helping you live a better life.
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6: I don't need to hear anything from anybody. 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Play offense, not defense. If you play hard and you play the game right, nobody really gets on you. 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Just play the game one way. 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
10: We did take a picture of him as nobody believed me that he learned how to turn the fan on and off and how to do the different speeds. And he did it again the other night while I was working and he took my spot in the bed. He was controlling the fan. So I got to send that over to you. It's pretty funny.
9: You want to hit some of the tweets that have been coming in tonight?
10: Yeah, absolutely.
9: Got some good stuff rolling in at Stinkin' Genius One. I'm at Plank Show. Everyone, go follow us at Fox Sports Radio. This is good. Overnight Joe. Guys, Josh Allen hasn't played in the preseason for 2 years, so I can't see Mahomes playing. By the way, did you see the report about the new tailgate rules in Buffalo? Good luck enforcing that. Then again, most of us common fans can't afford the tickets anyway.
10: Well, that's what I said. Remember, I told you that, but nobody believed me on that.
9: You told us what?
10: That the common fan can't afford tickets in Buffalo.
9: No one else has ever said. Have you ever heard Rob anyone say that before? Arnie, you're not the only person saying common fans can't buy tickets anymore. Ridiculously
10: overpriced. You know what? It was Harmon that was giving me grief, saying, "Oh, it's not that expensive." And he looked it up, and I'm like, "That's pretty expensive," you know.
9: So. Yeah, and you and I were going back and forth on it a little bit too, because it's the price of being a fan. Now, I think where I disagree with Harmon a little bit. Because his point is you don't have to buy all the food and you don't have to go and get all the beers and stuff at the game. That's fine.
10: Right.
9: He's not wrong, but I don't want to go to the game and go, kids, you had your bologna sandwich in the car on the way here. You're not getting nachos. You know, I want to be able, you had six beers in the parking lot. You can't get your seventh here in the game.
10: Well, it started with the World Cup prices. Those were insane. That was,

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1: There are lots of things you can measure to get an idea of how healthy you are at any given moment. Temperature, heart rate, blood pressure, just to name a few. But how about how healthy you will be and how long you're likely to live? According to a new study out of the University at Buffalo, two simple strength tests are pretty accurate at predicting longevity in older women. One is hand grip strength, and the other is how quickly people can stand up from a seated position without using their arms. By the way, I remember interviewing former President Jimmy Carter when he was quite old and being really impressed how he just popped out of the chair without using his arms. Not a lot of older people can actually do that. But I think the message here is that maintaining strength as you age is going to help you perform everyday activities, but also help you avoid injury and stay independent. I'm Dr. Sanjay Gupta, helping you live a better life.
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3: There are lots of things you can measure to get an idea of how healthy you are at any given moment. Temperature, heart rate, blood pressure, just to name a few. But how about how healthy you will be and how long you're likely to live? According to a new study out of the University at Buffalo, two simple strength tests are pretty accurate at predicting longevity in older women. One is hand grip strength, and the other is how quickly people can stand up from a seated position without using their arms. By the way, I remember interviewing former President Jimmy Carter when he was quite old and being really impressed how he just popped out of the chair without using his arms. Not a lot of older people can actually do that. But I think the message here is that maintaining strength as you age is going to help you perform everyday activities, but also help you avoid injury and stay independent. I'm Dr. Sanjay Gupta, helping you live a better life.
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0: 100 years ago, there were 100,000 tigers in the wild. 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
1: A better life with Dr. Sanjay Gupta.
2: There are lots of things you can measure to get an idea of how healthy you are at any given moment. Temperature, heart rate, blood pressure, just to name a few. But how about how healthy you will be and how long you're likely to live? According to a new study out of the University at Buffalo, two simple strength tests are pretty accurate at predicting longevity in older women. One is hand grip strength, and the other is how quickly people can stand up from a seated position without using their arms. By the way, I remember interviewing former President Jimmy Carter when he was quite old and being really impressed how he just popped out of the chair without using his arms. Not a lot of older people can actually do that. But I think the message here is that maintaining strength as you age is going to help you perform everyday activities, but also help you avoid injury and stay independent. I'm Dr. Sanjay Gupta, helping you live a better life.
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0: 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My pal, Sports with Coleman, Baltimore radio legend, the guy that pesters Lamar Jackson. And we'll be doing that this week as the everyone will be in training camp by Tuesday. 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That's at Ben Maller, where you can answer the Maller riddle of the day. Lorena is right over there.
1: Hi, Bill.
0: Don't talk to me. 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
0: Your comments can and will be used against you in the court of sports radio and the Maller Militia, so please act accordingly. Time now for the Maller Riddle of the Day. The Maller Riddle of the Day. NBC. Joey Votto made his, I think this was his debut on Sunday night, and he refused to engage in a conversation on the Sunday night game about Bryce Harper's blank, instead saying he was locked in on a meaningless at-bat in the eighth inning of a Philly blowout victory over the Yankees. And that is the question. What is the answer? Let's see. Does anyone know the answer? And Andy in Lionel Lakes, Minnesota says, did not want to comment on Bryce Harper's support rabbit. What up, rabbit? Pokemon collection from Luke, the vending guy. Lady Sideburn says Bryce's bowel movement schedule. All right. Bryce Harper's arm holding an apple. Interesting. You think, Eileen, he was eating an apple during the game? That could be. That could be. Ferg Dog says Bryce's weird habit of putting his shoes on before his pants. Yeah, that's not how it works. What else do we have? Let's see. Page down. Alf, the alien opiner, says he refused to address Bryce Harper's back knee, and he would not talk about that. Macaroni and cheese pizza. The P1s need a review. Yeah, I was asked to review a macaroni and cheese pizza. There's a place here
1: from
0: in LA.
1: Where? Yeah.
0: There's a place here in town that has it, but it's only on Sunday. Only available on Sunday. That's like something you would go for, Lorena.
1: I would try it, but I'm not a huge fan of mac and cheese.
0: I enjoy mac and cheese. Anything well made is good. I enjoy mac and cheese. I don't go out of the way to eat it. It's something I don't eat very often.
2: Who doesn't like mac and cheese?
0: Lorena. She's sitting right next
1: it's
0: to
1: me. It's just all one flavor, all one texture. Like it's had, just not very good.
2: You haven't had a baked mac and cheese? That's
1: yeah, where it's
2: different
1: crispy
2: texture.
1: On top? Yeah. Yeah, sure. Okay, I'll give you that. But like Ben said, I'm not finding my way to find
2: and
1: mac
2: you can,
1: and cheese.
2: And you can throw different ingredients into
0: that's
2: the
0: true.
2: Mac
1: yeah,
2: and cheese.
1: Yeah, you can put hot dogs in your mac and cheese.
0: Yeah, if you're 10. Yeah. You can. Yeah. No, but you put different cheeses, and it can really, really good. Like twice baked mac and cheese? Oh, man.
2: Yeah, you can throw some bacon in there or some brisket or.
0: Oh yeah, brisket mac. Barbecue brisket? Places. Some of the barbecue places will serve that brisket mac and cheese. Yeah. One place in Vegas. I forget which one. There's a couple of barbecue places I like in Vegas and they have that. It's really good. We had talked about that on the podcast. Got an email about that. Let's see here. Page down. Eek in Roseville, Minnesota. Bryce Harper. We're not talking about Bryce Harper's fairy. I don't know what that means. His WNBA fantasy. His Anne Hathaway tattoo from Analog Out. Sean in Portland had the WNBA fantasy line. JT the Wingman said the bowl of Skyline chili he took from Justin in Cincinnati. Manuel from Gardena says Joey Votto refused to talk about Bryce Harper's skid mark riddled pants. That is a problem. Timmy from Busco, Indiana checks in and says, he refused to talk about Bryce Harper's severe case of toenail fungus. That's unfortunate. That's unfortunate. Let's see. His chastity cage from Donkey Sausage. That's his answer. All right, Lorena, one more time. NBC's Joey Votto refused to engage in a conversation Sunday night about Bryce Harper's blank, instead saying he was locked in on a meaningless at-bat in the eighth inning of a Philly blowout win over the Yankees.
1: He didn't want to talk about his dirty winning sock collection.
0: Dirty sock winning collection. Is that correct? No, that is incorrect. Joey Votto refused to talk about Bryce Harper's bizarre toothbrush ritual where he puts the toothpaste in his mouth before
1: Who does that?
0: Bryce Harper. Yeah. It was just like, listen, Joey Votto sounded, if you're old enough, there was this guy named Tim McCarver, the late, great Tim McCarver, who would never shut up on these broadcasts. McCarver was nice to me, so I shouldn't be a douche, but he wouldn't shut up. And people got upset because he just kept talking the whole thing. And Joey Votto wouldn't shut up. And dude, the game was over. And you're not going to last in television if you don't know what filler is, Joey Votto. It's when the game is a blowout, it's filler programming, and you talk about toothpaste because nobody other than you apparently cares about Bryce Harper's at bat in the eighth inning and the game was a blowout. It annoyed me. I was like, dude, what are you, such a hardo? You know, come on, dude. Let's go to Andrea. Let's get some astrology information here right now. Let's see what the cosmos has. We did learn last time we talked in a previous episode that Mercury is out of retrograde, but it is in retro shade. So let's find out what that means right now. Is there more information? We go now to the astrology insider. And could this possibly involve Kyle Shanahan? I don't know. Andrea.
3: Yes. Well said, and good reminder about the retro shade. You know, Mercury retrograde then is the common denominator in several cases. We have LeBron James suddenly signing a contract.
0: Yeah, you said that. You said that. You said that. You said that.
1: You called it.
3: Yes, I called it. Thank you, Lorena and Ben. I did. I said, well, he's not going to sign when Mercury is retrograde. Sure enough, the day Mercury came out of retrograde, there he goes.
1: Ta-da! It's in the stars.
3: Yeah, you know, I mean, average people use astrology and athletes, you know, Aaron Rodgers.
0: Presidents, Ronald Reagan, Nancy Reagan, very big in the astrology.
3: Yes, exactly right. And the owner of the Oakland A's. So, you know.
0: Well, I wouldn't brag about the owner of the Oakland A's. I wouldn't brag about that. I'd keep that on the download. Yeah, don't be bragging.
3: Charlie Finley back in the day.
0: Oh, okay. Well, Charlie Finley, oh, sure. Okay.
3: Well, yeah. But, you know, it was just really interesting that LeBron signed the day Mercury came out of retrograde. And here's my theory on Kyle Shanahan. You know, I'm in the Bay Area, so I'm a 49ers fan. And I actually wrote about his sports astrology 2 years ago. I just researched it for The Athletic when the 49ers were playing the Chiefs in the Super Bowl. And he is born December 14, 1979. So he's, you know, that kind of optimistic, happy-go-lucky Sagittarius, or like you would say, except when he's not.
0: That's right.
3: but he has his moon in Scorpio. And, you know, I like Scorpio energy.
0: Well, that's good. It's good he had his moon in Scorpio. He also had his face, apparently, on the dashboard, which is not good.
3: Well, moon in Scorpio can be secretive. So here's the thing. I think that there's a lot more than meets the eye here. I think there's secretive. And there's holding back. And the reason for the delay, 11 days delay, Mercury retrograde. So there's more going on that meets the eye here. So it'll be interesting to see what's revealed because, you're not going to get much out of him with his moon in Scorpio. That's for sure.
0: No, no, that's definitely not going to happen. Today, I feel like there's a pivot day today. You know, more information will be made available. By the time I wake up, I sleep during the day. By the time I wake up, there should be some good juicy nuggets. And I love a good juicy nugget. And I look forward to all those 49er Shanahan nuggets that better happen today while I'm sleeping. When I wake up, I'll look at them all.
3: Right. You know, may the football gods and goddesses bless. I mean, he's going to be okay. And I was watching all the sports shows, the Sunday night sports shows. And, you know, the players are like, well, we're glad he's going to be okay. And, you know, that's the kind of the bottom line. But there is a lot of mystery going on. And again, I attribute a lot of that to his moon in Scorpio and the delay of 11 days, Mercury retrograde. So there's a lot going on here that's not being disclosed.
0: 100%. All right. Andrew, thank you so much. And Virgo in service, you want to say, oh, she's on X. She's been with the show for many, many years. We love her work. Thank you, Andrea.
3: Thank you, man.
0: All right, there she goes. Andrea in Berkeley there. We say hello to Mike the Leprechaun, who's in the Commonwealth. Hello, Mike the Leprechaun. Not in Worcester. Not in Worcester, but Worcester adjacent.
4: Yes, between Boston and Worcester. But anyway, welcome back from your long weekend, Ben.
0: Thank you.
4: Yes. Lorena, was commenting that she smells the leprechaun back in R2. Who cares? Anyway, I'm going to paint another masterpiece here.
1: Then why did you bring it up?
0: You two, calm down, you two, calm down.
4: All right, I have a song. I'm a rambler, I'm a gambler, I'm a long way from home. If you don't like me, just leave me alone. I'll eat when I'm hungry and I'll drink when I'm dry. But if Lorena won't kill me, I will live till I die. Lorena is a drama queen. Here's another drama queen, LeBron.
1: And why are you still texting me?
0: Oh, calm down, you two kids. You
2: said everybody lives today. Till they die.
1: Well, yeah, that made no sense, leprechaun.
0: No, I mean, it's possible if you're really messed up, you're not really, you're alive,
4: no,
0: but you're not really
4: No, I'm not
0: really
4: messed up. New Hampshire was brilliant. New Hampshire was brilliant.
0: So it's a beautiful place. I love New Hampshire.
4: Did you ever do the Kamkamakas Pass into the White Mountains?
0: I have no idea what that is. No, I have not.
4: You go into the White Mountains. It's a good hour and a half from Portsmouth. But anyway, up in New Hampshire, they have bikers, beards, lots of beer, and lots of big broads. So it's a fun place.
0: Big burly women. Okay, good, wonderful.
4: Big, burly women.
0: Yes.
4: Okay, and the other, so Brian Noe doesn't like me.
0: Well, how do you know that?
1: I wonder why.
4: Ask Coop, because...
0: Coop, is this true that Brian Noe does not enjoy the work of Mike the Leprechaun? Is this accurate?
2: Yes, Brian will no longer take Mike the Leprechaun's phone calls.
0: Oh, you've been boxed out, dude. What happened?
2: Because the last time that he took Mike's phone call, he said, hey, Mike the Leprechaun, you know, how's it going? And Mike said, I like Chris Plank better. Anyway...
0: Well, A, is that true, Mike the Leprechaun? And B, if it is true, why would you say that?
4: Because I thought it was Chris Plank, but then I heard it was Brian Noe, who was also a Scorpio, just like Lorena and Coop. And I'm a Scorpio. And I'm a nice guy. Can't we all just get along? I'd like to be.
2: You like how he didn't even answer the question, really?
4: What was the question?
0: So hold on a second. You called up the show.
4: On Friday.
0: Did you not listen before you called it? You called up.
4: No, this was a long, long, long time ago. It was one of the
0: Called in and you were on hold and you
4: For 3 hours.
0: Were you not listening to the show
4: I was listening to the show. I'm always on hold, but the point being, he wouldn't put me on.
2: He's asking why you waited on hold got on and said, I like Chris Plank better.
4: I already told you, Coop, I'm writing my book anyway, so I'm busy with my book. So
2: what does that have to do with that?
0: That means he wasn't listening. He wasn't really listening, and he just wanted to get on.
1: I wonder how many Guinness he's had tonight.
0: Let's think about how many Guinnesses has Mike... He's only been up for a little bit. I think he's had 4 Guinness since he woke up. He woke up about an hour ago. Lorena?
1: Yeah, I would say maybe 6.
0: Coop?
4: What?
1: Be careful. You might fall out of your chair.
0: Go ahead, Coop.
4: You know, Lorena,
0: hurry up.
4: You know
0: 4. Like. 4. All right. What's the answer? Reveal answers. Reveal answers.
4: 0. But I do like Mary Mack more. I like Mary Mack, and I miss her.
0: Well, why do you send her a card?
4: Lorena
0: she's left the company.
4: The Palooza, and she gave Andrea a...
1: I should have gave him a 2.
0: All right. Are we done? Thank you. I don't hear you. I think we're done with you. I appreciate that. There he goes. Mike the Leprechaun, causing trouble. What a troublemaker he is. The Insta Advice Line. Who needs the advice, the wisdom? This is going to be unscreened radio. There's no middle person. It's just you and me. We'll take as many calls as we can. Who needs our advice? I think we should give advice to Shohei Ohtani. This new documentary is coming out. It does not look particularly great. Not that much will come out of it. Yeah, we'll see. Well, guilty of what, though? We'll give advice to Ohtani on how to deal with the documentary. We'll get to that. We'll do it next.
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9: A better life with Dr. Sanjay Gupta.
11: There are lots of things you can measure to get an idea of how healthy you are at any given moment. Temperature, heart rate, blood pressure, just to name a few. But how about how healthy you will be and how long you're likely to live? According to a new study out of the University at Buffalo, two simple strength tests are pretty accurate at predicting longevity in older women. One is hand grip strength, and the other is how quickly people can stand up from a seated position without using their arms. By the way, I remember interviewing former President Jimmy Carter when he was quite old and being really impressed how he just popped out of the chair without using his arms. Not a lot of older people can actually do that. But I think the message here is that maintaining strength as you age is going to help you perform everyday activities, but also help you avoid injury and stay independent. I'm Dr. Sanjay Gupta, helping you live a better life.
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0: 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There's also a best of version, which is 2.3 seconds long, according to Ryan and Shrewsbury. Very long today.
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5: The Lakers?
6: I believe the answer is the Clippers.
0: That's old. That's not new. Points. That's old.
3: It's Maller Militia Feud.
0: Let's do it. Quick game. Let's welcome in our contestants. We have E-Dog, who called back and wants... You want to play? Are you going to really play? Or are you going to futz around, E-Dog? E-Dog? Right, well, that's my
7: what
0: answer.
7: What an idiot.
0: All right. I hear you breathing, dummy. All right. Far Out. Are you there, Far Out, Dave?
8: I believe the answer is the San Antonio Spurs.
0: Okay, Chris in Boston. Chris, are you there, Chris?
9: Yeah, let's go. Let's play.
0: All right, here we go. One or two quickly, Lorena.
10: Number one.
0: All right, name a reason people dig through the trash. The top one, two, three, four, five, six answers on the board. And your name is your buzz.
8: Dave.
0: All right, Far Out Dave.
8: Jewelry.
0: Looking for jewelry. Is that very specific? Is that on there? No. All right.
8: Oh, come on.
10: Just be more specific.
0: Shut up. Chris, go ahead, Chris.
9: A ring. They lost a ring.
0: Lost? Oh. Wouldn't that be jewelry? Wouldn't a ring be jewelry? All right.
8: Food.
0: Looking for...
8: Food.
0: Yes, that's on there. Who said that? Was that Dave? Finding food. Homeless.
8: It's my turn.
0: Dumpster. Yes, go ahead, Dave.
8: Looking for Ben Maller.
0: Okay, looking for Maller, digging... No. Again, 100 people surveyed, top answers on the board. Name a reason people dig through the trash. We had finding food. Come on, guys, think about it. Why would you dig through the trash?
9: Anybody? Maybe because you lost your car keys.
0: You lost your car
10: keys. Something you lost. Looking for something you lost.
0: All right, yeah, there you go. Threw away by mistake. Car keys. All right, the other answers were recycling cans for money... and then also spying on your neighbor, that was on there, and looking for lost items, etc.
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17: I say this again. I'm going to have to duck because people are going to swing at me. Understand, the United States problems in soccer aren't as bad as you think they are. When you look at all the totality of all these best teams in the world, and you see that the United States had a bad game and all the mistakes we made, this doesn't mean that the United States doesn't need some kind of change. But it doesn't mean break it all up and start over again and go all the way back to the beginning and put all new youth leagues in, get new coaches. I mean, more evidence goes on. You see the best teams in the World Cup don't know how to handle situations. I just watch England do it. Just watch France do it. Just watch Norway do it. Just watch Brazil do it. I watch them all do it. They all did. These are the top 5, 6, 7 teams.
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0: Did Argentina look and play just tired? Or did Spain make them look and play tired in this finale at the World Cup? We have determined that Argentina didn't just look tired, didn't play tired. They looked like they were auditioning to be the new pitchman for Sleep Number's mattresses. Like they were going to come out and do some commercials and say, oh, here's our sizzle reel. Oh, really? Well, you do look tired. You definitely look tired there. They needed a nap and a juice box. No excuses. Pathetic. I saw the conspiracy was, I saw this online somewhere, said Argentina had played all games either in climate-controlled venues or at night, and they never had to deal with the elements. It looked like they needed oxygen, but they were playing in New Jersey. It's sea level.
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4: And here's what you need to know.
22: The Phillies won the Sunday night ball game over the Yankees 11-4. Bryson Stott with a homer and 5 RBIs. Yanks outfielder Cody Bellinger went on the injured list with a strained hamstring. Minnesota down the Athletics 11-8. A's all-star catcher Shea Langeliers could be out for the year with a torn meniscus. Tampa Bay 1-0 over Cleveland, which has lost 5 in a row. Miami lost its 12th straight game. San Diego scored 4 in the 8th and won at Miami 5-3. Mets 8-3 over the Dodgers. Milwaukee beat Colorado, the worst team in the majors, 11-2. Winner Jacob Mizorowski with 12 strikeouts in his 5 innings. Seattle won at Texas 6-4. White Sox 12-3 over Houston. Extra inning wins for both the Reds and the Braves. The Arizona Cardinals gave quarterback Jacoby Brissett a pay raise. Corey Heim won NASCAR's Brickyard 400. I'm Steve DeSager.
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18: We've got the Canaries in here. 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

0: John Schmelk, what are you hearing? What's the rumbling on Abdul Carter in terms of looking back on year one and expectations that are being put on him for year two?
1: I don't want to put this type of expectations on him because I don't think it's fair. But me personally, I think of all the players on this team, he has a chance to have a huge breakout year. 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So he was getting the backfield. He just wasn't getting a ton of sacks. So I think you combine those numbers, which are more predictive year to year than sacks are, I think you could have a double-digit sack season for Abdul Carter.
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0: Coming up top of next hour, a little over 10 minutes from now.
1: Sizzle.
0: Odd story in the NFL that we're going to touch on. 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
2: Sometimes you can't get to everything in the world of sports or entertainment. Good thing the guys are here to bring you in case you missed it.
0: Guys, in case you missed it, and I know I sure did, it was WNBA weekend, All-Star weekend. And we transitioned from that over to this. That'll wrap up our coverage of
1: that'll
0: that
1: event.
0: That'll wrap it up. We transition over to this. Tony Romo. Tony Romo was at a golf event
3: in
0: Wisconsin. And he might have had
3: a couple of
0: lid liquors, got on the road and got popped for an OWI or whatever the hell they're calling it in Wisconsin, operating while intoxicated. He performed
3: Hey, man,
0: poorly.
3: Wisconsin drinks so much they got to call it something different. bro, that state per capita drinks more than any in the country, and I swear to God, they gotta change up the three letters for it, because their DUI is like it's just every day for they have to have like an OWI or something more significant.
0: He performed so poorly on the field sobriety test, which are hard when you're sober, for some of us, and
4: they're not meant for you to pass.
3: Oh, are you saying he fumbled it like that? That snap, the shotgun snap in the playoff game?
0: It's too bad.
4: Going in. Just so you understand, if they make you do the field sobriety test, that means they already
3: it's already included. Over.
4: Yeah, they've already. You're doing already it for over. That's for their entertainment.
3: Look, call Uber, get an Uber, get a Lyft, Jeeves, whatever ride share you want. There's a bunch out there. You should not be putting yourself and others at risk. Yeah. I mean, I don't get it, man. I don't get it.
4: Does this go unscathed?
3: Jim?
4: No. Will there be no punishment of any sort?
0: Did you hear what he was drinking, by the way?
3: I don't know, Jim.
4: Juleps?
0: No.
4: What?
0: Gin?
3: Oh, no. That was so corny.
0: That's bad.
3: That's actually $10. That's so bad. I'm finding you.
0: What? Trained to push past the pain, not athletes, just people, men, women, and children who are trafficked every day in communities across the United States, sometimes by someone they trusted, sometimes by their own family. 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
4: We enjoy rivalries. 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You know who won? 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The 90s, if Jordan didn't leave, it might have been him in one Piston year. You know, the 90s Cowboys, because they went to three Super Bowls, and we had them. You got familiar with who they were, and you knew the tight end. 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Yeah. I'm simply saying, dude, I get the sentiment. 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I think it was better. I think it's even better when you have rivalries, when you have teams that are great, when you had Warriors, Cavs, and I knew I was getting ready to see LeBron. Can he have, oh, they're going to bounce back. Oh, they won 3-1. 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And then how they bounce back, they get KD. These things, to me, make it great.
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22: The Arizona Cardinals gave quarterback Jacoby Brissett a pay raise, over $15 million guaranteed this year. Then he'll be a free agent after this season. All NFL veterans report to training camps by Tuesday, and all draft choices have now signed. PGA rookie Jackson Koivun from Auburn won in Minnesota on tour by 3 strokes over Scottie Scheffler, who had a final round 63. Corey Heim won NASCAR's Brickyard 400. The Sunday night ball game went to the Phillies over the Yankees 11-4. Yanks are second place in the AL East, 3 games behind the Rays, who won 1-0 against Cleveland. The Guardians have lost 5 straight. Atlanta in 11 innings won at Baltimore 3-2. The Reds won in 10 at St. Louis 5-3. San Diego handed Miami a 12th straight loss 5-3. White Sox 12-3 over Houston. Twins beat the A's 11-8. I'm Steve DeSager.
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0: It is Two Pros and a Cup of Joe here on Fox Sports Radio. LeVar Arrington, Brady Quinn, Jonas Knox with you. 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If you are listening on the podcast, we appreciate you doing so as we embark on hour two of this three-hour extravaganza here. And a reminder, trained to push past the pain, not athletes, just people, the men, women, and children trafficked every day in the United States, some by a person they trusted, some by their own families. Blue Campaign continues harnessing the global energy from the World Cup to help raise awareness and break the silence of human trafficking. 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The Kyle Shanahan accident and story surrounding the accident, at the very least, is kind of strange. Like, just sort of the whole reporting of it. It happened on July 14th. It only got reported on as they were arriving to training camp on Saturday, were the Niners.
1: They was hoping he'd make it back. They was hoping he'd make it back. Please make it back.
0: It's just odd. Like, there's something that doesn't add up to me about it. Okay. And, right. And so
2: do you want to give us your conspiracy theory on
1: this? Do we
2: this?
1: Have any music?
0: I don't know if I want to.
1: Just go ahead.
3: Do we have any?
1: Tee it up, folks.
0: I don't know.
3: Unsolved mystery.
1: Tee it up, folks.
0: I'm trying to avoid.
1: What happened, Jonas?
0: I'm trying
1: what
0: to avoid.
1: What really happened?
0: I'm trying to avoid the E rating on this podcast.
3: What is that? Well, you just didn't avoid it by saying you're trying to avoid it.
0: I will not divulge.
4: Tea for everyone.
0: I will not divulge. It just.
3: You would.
0: Why the delay in reporting it? Why did people in the media know about it?
2: Okay, but can we pause there for a second? Because you asked the question.
0: Yeah.
3: Okay, pause the music. Pause the music.
2: No.
3: Hold on.
2: No. Why do they have to report to the media right away? Like, does he need to do an Instagram live after he gets into a car accident? Like, he needs to be like, guys, just want to make sure I get out in front of this. I mean, like, is that how we live our lives?
0: People,
3: we wanted LeBron James to let us know immediately what he had going on. Why not Kyle Shanahan?
2: I would argue the exact opposite. We didn't want anything from LeBron other than just tell us we're going to go play. We don't need to make this a whole production. We don't need a whiteboard. We don't need anything else. Just tell us we're going to go play.
3: I feel that, the same way about Kyle Shanahan's accident. Just tell us what happened.
2: Exactly.
3: When it happened, the day after.
2: But the day after, he could be knocked out in the hospital. He's going to be like, hey guys, I'm here in the hospital bed.
3: Representatives needed to make sure everything was out there and that we knew he was okay. Like, what if it was worse? I don't know how bad it was, but what if it was worse?
0: It's pretty bad. It was a severe concussion.
3: Right.
0: Broke
3: his
0: bones.
3: Nose. I felt like it was too soon to go down that road, you know, that he broke.
2: Dude, maybe they were still trying to figure out certain things medically.
3: Yeah, but you could still say that he was in an accident. Like, usually you get that information.
2: They eventually did.
3: The day, but what, 10 days, 11 days?
0: Why did people in the media know about it and not report on it? Like, why is that?
3: It's too far.
0: It's just strange.
3: Man. Something ain't right. Something.
0: Like, I don't know. Right. I don't know what happened. It's just kind of strange. Like, why the delay? And
2: okay. So this, go ahead.
0: Well,
2: sorry.
0: if he didn't have to show up for training camp, if they weren't reporting to training camp, they would have never told anybody, which is fine. But at
3: you,
0: the same time.
3: You do
0: time,
3: know that that's happened, like, in the 70s. Like,
0: what?
3: You know, when there was only, like, you know, you had to dial up phones and stuff like that. Back then, you know, coaches drank with the media, with the local police officers. They'd take the guy home, take the coach home, take the player home, knew the wife's name, delivered them home.
0: They're saying, drugs and alcohol were not
3: they
0: involved.
3: Said that was not involved.
0: Yeah. It's just,
3: there was no citations issued. Like, they're basically saying nothing. There was no fault found. It's an accident. That's kind of how it reads. Like, no drugs, no influence of any kind, and no citations.
0: And both Him and the other
3: driver.
0: That's
3: why you're doing that with your hand.
0: No.
3: Was that why you was doing that with your hand and both?
0: You are a class act.
3: When you say both, were they both in the same car or you mean both cars?
0: Both were safe, which is the most important thing.
3: So there were only two people involved.
0: Both survived. That's the most important thing.
3: So there were only two people, one person in each car. Is that what we're saying?
0: Yes.
2: Are we ready for this entire thing to just to fold up and be like, oh, maybe it is this isn't a conspiracy theory.
3: Maybe it's just an accident. That's what I said. But then I start thinking about it and I'm like, okay, how would I wreck a car?
2: Okay. Well, let me,
3: it'd be a couple things that would make me lose sight of the road.
2: And I'm not saying that's outside the realm of possibility. I just feel like
3: the
2: interim head coaching situation in San Francisco 49ers, I'm not sure they'd want to bring that to light necessarily, given maybe some of the past transgressions he's had. Is that fair to say? I mean, coach. I don't know.
3: I was unaware. I don't know.
2: Jonas will be 100% aware of this.
0: Chris Forster.
2: Chris Forster. Okay.
3: The reporter, not the coach.
0: No, he's the coach.
2: He's one of the best O-line coaches in the NFL.
3: He's got past transgressions. What are they? I want to know.
2: Jonas?
0: I'm trying to,
2: are you being serious right now?
3: Tell me.
0: He was the snowblower.
3: Huh?
0: Oh, that's right. I forgot about that.
3: Well, tell me.
0: Yeah, he was in a meeting room with the Dolphins, and for whatever reason, he filmed himself hitting the booger
3: shooter. Taking a bump.
0: Why not? Yeah, why wouldn't you? What are you supposed to do, prep for a game? Come on. Roll up a little $5 bill.
3: That's what he did.
0: And just
3: he was tired.
0: Get to work.
3: He was tired. That's why they call it a bump.
0: Still,
3: he needed to focus in on them plays on them offensive linemen and where their hands were.
0: Yeah, that was almost 10 years ago.
3: Oh, wow. Okay.
0: That's crazy.
2: Yeah, I'm not sure that the 49ers, you know, would want to be put in this situation unless something unfortunate happened.
0: Brady, we had a field day with that topic. Can you believe that was 10 years ago, almost 10 years ago? That's how long we've been working together.
2: For it to happen on any NFL team, that was the most believable NFL team for it to happen to.
0: Was that the Joe Philbin era? Was Joe Philbin the coach then?
2: I'm not sure.
0: That is a wild scene.
2: I'm just saying, I think when it happened, Jonas's statement was, I'm surprised that hasn't happened to more coaches for the Dolphins, was, I believe, what you said.
0: He's got to stay awake right somehow. Place.
3: It gets hard to stay awake sometimes, man. You got to stand up.
0: That's why guys stand up.
3: You got to stand up. I've had moments. You just got to stand on up. Stand up. You will not fall asleep. I don't understand that phenomenon. But however, I have had at least one kid during high school that beat the rule. He beat it. He fell asleep standing up.
2: Oh, that's always tough to do.
3: I don't know how he did it, but he did.
2: On the note of Chris Forster, though, the cool thing about his story is he took some time off after that happened, and then he's since built up his career, in which he was always viewed and valued as one of the most or one of the best offensive line coaches in the NFL. I think when that incident happened, it actually shed light on just how good of a coach he is. And so I believe he's been with the 49ers now since like maybe 2018, but he's kind of built his reputation himself back up again. And, you know, he had some battles with stuff, but it's good that he's getting another opportunity. It's just, I think it brings to light that conversation, which is probably not plan A for the 49ers with everything that's happened in the past couple of weeks.
3: I mean, I find it curious.
0: I forgave him immediately after he did that on video. At least he was open and upfront about it. So
3: everything that popped off with Ayuk, like what's going on with cars and Santa Clara vehicles?
2: Are the 49ers the Georgia Bulldogs?
3: They might be the Georgia Bulldogs of the NFL.
0: Side effects from practicing next to Chernobyl. That's what happens, man.
3: That might be what it is. Maybe that's why they're not releasing it.
0: Like you
3: turn the music back on, Lorena. Here it is. You uncovered it right there.
0: That's right.
3: Here's what took place. On the night of July what?
0: 14th.
3: On the night of July 14th.
0: 6:13 p.m.
3: 6:13 p.m. in the evening time. One head coach, Kyle Shanahan, was on his way home when he felt a little, well, lightheaded. A little bit under the weather. Could not figure out what this feeling felt like or why. But when he woke up, he was on a gurney in the hospital room, in the bed. They said his levels were low with everything else. No levels of anything else other than the side effects of the Chernobyl station next to the facility that Kyle Shanahan is always there working to try to build. A championship team.
0: There it is. There it is. Like, that's...
3: There it is.
0: It's, you know, that's...
3: There it is. Yes.
0: That's unfortunate.
3: The fumes and the radiation.
0: And now, now he's got a, now they got a, interim head coach there. He's gonna be helping out, getting him ready to go.
3: Oh, man.
0: I did, by the way, I did see a report. They said, that there's a chance Kyle Shanahan could miss the entire season. Somebody, that was one of the, you know, that is a possibility.
3: Which, really?
0: Yeah.
2: It goes back to the point of like, maybe they didn't want to report it right away because they didn't know how serious the injuries were. They were still trying to figure some of that stuff out.
3: I
2: don't think we need to know, you know, every single thing about everyone. Especially over the summertime and stuff where guys have time off before training camp.
3: I just think something like that, that's just part of the business. It gets, when it happens, it gets reported.
0: If you're,
3: you're not going to wait 10 days to report Michael Jackson passed away.
2: Okay. But how do you know? Well, I'm not getting into conspiracy theories, but there's some other folks who,
0: If you want to, I'm in. That's a weird one.
2: On a serious note, what if, I mean, they were life threatening to a point where like you didn't know for a period of time? You know what I'm saying? Like that's a pretty delicate issue. And I think there's probably a lot of reporters who were respectful of what was taking place to make sure all parties involved were going to get to the other side of, you know, the accident.
3: I hate to be the one that says it, but media is media.
0: By the way, Adam,
3: a story is a story, and breaking news is breaking news. If you got into an accident, I understand everything that you're saying, but that's not a part of media. Like, oh, well, let's be respect. You just say, we're being respectful
2: of the
3: family.
2: Human side of it. Hey, like, if you want people to be robots.
0: Adam Schefter had no
3: media. It's not about being a robot. That's media.
0: Adam Schefter had no problem posting the x-ray photos of Jason Pierre-Paul and his fireworks accident. He had no issue posting that. But this one, we're going to hold on to for a week and a half.
2: Okay, but how long do you think you don't get x-rays right after you blow your hand off? Just FYI.
0: Why not?
2: Because that's not how it works.
0: Well, tell them to work faster.
2: So that was probably most likely a week after.
3: How do you know how it works for blowing your hand off with a firework, Brady Quinn?
0: You ever blown your hand off with a firework?
2: How do you know the proper protocol? I know how x-rays work. He's not going to blow his hand off. They're going to be like, oh, let's go get some x-rays. Hey guys, make sure you get him one of those, things to put over his private parts to make sure the radiation doesn't get there. Yeah. Have him use his other hand to hold it up. Meanwhile, he's bleeding out, sitting there, like missing, you know, half his hand. No. It's just gonna be another 30 minutes. We gotta get a couple other images of this.
0: Who do you think you
2: are? Can you turn it that way?
3: He is an authority on everything.
0: Yeah, who do you think you are?
2: It's just common sense.
3: I never want to argue with Brady Quinn.
2: It's
3: ever.
2: Just common sense. Ever. Like, in all seriousness.
3: Oh, wait, he knows the people, protocol of blowing your hand off. That's Brady Quinn.
0: Like, who
3: you blow
0: you
3: your
0: are?
3: Hand off. That is not the proper protocol. Let me break this one down for you.
2: What did I say the injury was to McGregor?
3: You blow the...
2: What did we say before it was, and why did we say it?
3: Maybe... ACL?
2: Yeah, we said ACL. Why? Because he already started rehabbing. And all the idiots who are on social media were like, there's no way it was a fake injury. He's doing exercise and lifting. It's like, no, dude.
3: You can walk.
2: It's prehab. That's what you do before you get surgery. Like, some of this stuff is kind of basic knowledge.
3: Is that what it was?
2: Sure.
3: It turned out to be an ACL? Is that what it was?
0: ACL.
2: Yes.
0: ACL damage.
2: Yeah.
3: Okay, go ahead. Continue on the
2: no,
3: protocol.
2: No, I'm just saying, like, some
3: of
2: stuff's common sense. Do you think right away from the car accident, they're like, oh, let's go make sure we get x-rays first, make sure this is broken. Well, the bone's sticking out of the skin. It looks like there's a pretty good chance that's a compound fracture.
3: I would actually assume they would take imaging so they could see if there's, like, internal damage, if there is broken bones, like, so you can assess the damage. I actually would think that would be the thing you would do the most, like, quickest is get to.
2: There's most
3: imaging.
2: Likely if he blew his hand off from something, there's probably a medical procedure that needs to take place first. Because the other thing you have to take into account is if there's a lot of trauma to the area, there's gonna be a lot of swelling. You're not gonna get great imaging.
4: Adam,
2: that's one of the reasons why they wait to do some of the imaging around certain injuries.
4: Sure. Adam Schefter posted the x-rays on July 8th. So 4 days after Jason Pierre-Paul blew his hand off, he was able to post those x-rays.
2: But that's not soon enough for Jonas. Jonas wanted to be July 4th.
4: Well, we're picking and
2: July
4: choosing what we report on.
2: July 4th at 10:30 p.m. Eastern time.
4: We're picking and choosing what we report on. All right. Like Kyle Shanahan gets in an accident. Reporters know about it. They don't report on it. Kind of strange.
2: Man, I hope something comes out that vindicates him in all this with you two.
3: Don't say you two.
4: You're part of this.
3: No. Don't put me in on it.
2: No.
3: If you're asking me, does that seem strange?
2: You are Woody Harrelson and Wesley Snipes and White Men Can't Jump. You two are thick as thieves out here trying to fool people out there, get money out of them on the basketball court. That's what you two are doing right now.
3: Oh, wow.
2: Yep.
3: Not that.
2: Thick as thieves.
3: Not that. You see how he sold you out, though? That's what up top boys do, though. Yeah, Y'all sell each other out, man.
4: Now I know.
3: Down low.
2: I don't think you got any room for that, right?
3: I'm just saying.
2: No, I don't want to get all emotional on a podcast, but I don't think you're going to sell people out.
4: Oh, no.
3: What you talking about, man? I don't sell anybody out.
2: What are you talking about?
4: Oh, crying Ryan?
3: What are you talking about? So that's
2: what
3: where you're going to go?
2: Willis?
4: I don't know. He brought it up.
3: I ain't have nothing to do with that.
2: I was listening Saturday. I thought he'd be up on game.
3: I don't see why. We did our regular show. It was a good one, too. Did we talk about Ryan Clark? I don't even know that we even talked about
2: No, you said about LeBron.
3: We did talk about LeBron.
2: You had cuffs on, right?
3: No, we did not. Nah, we didn't have cuffs on this week. Not this week. But the bottom line here is 10 days is a long time. Now, at what point in time did the media have a hold of the fact that? So you're saying there's no reason to report that Kyle Shanahan was in some sort of an automobile accident and that just be what the headline is? No details yet. That happens all the time. No details yet on the severity of any injuries. No details on how it happened, but he was indeed, it's confirmed he was in a vehicular accident. Like, I don't understand why that would be a big deal or why that's like breaking a rule or that's not, you know, that showing integrity or being a person. I don't get that.
4: The whole privacy part of this, like, hey, he didn't, it was an accident. The Niners knew about it. Like, all of that, I get it. Like, that's, that's totally respect that. Everything is fine. It's just the fact that people in the media knew about it and didn't report on it. Why wouldn't you report on it? Isn't that your job? Jason Pierre-Paul's got a spork on his wrist. Adam Schefter goes to social media to post the images.
3: But Kyle Shanahan gets in an accident
4: and we can't report on that. It's just odd.
2: You've been sitting on that the entire segment. Wait, you say that.
4: What are you doing here?
2: Bro,
4: you want some soup?
2: Why do I keep picturing the spork and Toy Story too? I don't know why of all these.
3: I immediately thought of the dude from He-Man. I just watched He-Man, Masters of the Universe. I don't know why. Who is the dude that had the hook in his head? Like they replaced it with a spork. That's crazy.
2: What's wrong with you?
4: I'm just trying to get to the
2: bottom
4: of this.
2: But you guys are putting the blame on what the
3: media.
2: Don't
3: say you guys.
2: What do you mean? How is it not you guys?
3: I'm just curious. Jonas is blaming. I'm just curious as to if you do it 10 days prior to, how is there just
2: the
3: not?
2: Ask the media that. They're the ones that sat on it.
4: Yeah, that's my biggest issue. What Kyle Shanahan, him getting in an accident and then
2: Tim
4: wanting
2: Kawakami
4: to keep a private.
2: And Adam Schefter, Nick Wagner. I mean, all those guys knew supposedly, at least partially. The only explanation is that maybe there were some things that were more serious they thought, and they, you know, they weren't sure how things were going to turn out.
1: I mean, he did break his nose and get a concussion. So,
2: well, supposedly he's got a lot of a laceration too, if I'm not mistaken.
1: Yeah. I mean, that sounds, I mean, he might have went through the windshield. So, I mean, how do you break your, you hit it off of the steering wheel, maybe.
4: There was a dispatch, a clip, like audio of the dispatch that said, you know, there was a guy whose head was bleeding. So he was banged up. Like it's a, you know, serious issue, you know, and just, you know,
1: it could just be an accident. And that's what it turns out to be. It could just have been there was a car accident. This person in this car wrecked into this person in this car wrecked into that person.
4: Okay.
1: They haven't said anyone is at fault yet, but they have said that there's still an investigation going on as to, I'm sure if Kyle Shanahan was the cause of the accident, that we'll know because of the size of the lawsuit that the person that got into the accident with him is going to file on their behalf. Like, we'll know if that's what it was. I'm curious as to if it falls on his side and in his favor where it wasn't him. It could be the other person that played a part in it. And if that's the key, then I think there has to be some explanation at some point that has to be given. I will say that. Does need to be an understanding.
2: Not to Jonas. There's no understanding for Jonas in this.
1: I just think maybe some explanation of what happened outside of no citations, no one was under the influence. Because he could have been text messaging. Like, that was the first thing I thought. Somebody was text messaging. That's what happened.
4: Not the first thing I thought, but hey.
2: What's the first thing you thought?
1: Well, he wanted to use his head. And speaking of those who want to use their head, I respect a pickup that's built to do the job without making a fuss. Sometimes things get a little messy, if you know what I mean. And well, sometimes you're going to need that safety and protection. Nissan Frontier is built for the work week and ready to load you up into the tailgate for that weekend. Yeah. Get you that 2026 Nissan Frontier.
4: It is two pros and a cup of Joe here on Fox Sports Radio. LeVar Arrington, Brady Quinn, Jonas Knox with you. Coming up next, we are going to tell you about how somebody feels about a quarterback competition in the NFL, and that's yours right here on FSR. But every sports season is built on preparation, studying the trends, and making the necessary adjustments to reach the ultimate goal. 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
1: Keep what you got until you get what
2: come
1: you
2: home.
1: Need,
0: LeVar Arrington, Brady Quinn, Jonas Knox with the air. In about 15 minutes from now, we are going to have another FSR IR where we report any issues, injuries, ailments.
2: Hold on,
0: for the crew.
2: Hold on, Jonas.

0: Hold on, Jonas. Turn it up. Take me to D.C. Take me to the DMV. Come on. I feel like busting loose. Busting loose. Give me the beat now.
1: Is this D.C.?
0: Come on. Chuck, man. That's Uncle Chuck. Rest easy. Busting loose. All right. Now you can. I'm sorry. When she do that to me, it hype me up, man. Like,
1: For those listening on the podcast, what song is that?
0: That's Bustin' Loose by Chuck Brown.
1: All right. There you go.
0: Yeah, Bustin' Loose. Give me the beat now.
1: So, there's a quarterback competition in Cleveland. At least that's what.
0: There is?
1: Yeah, but believe it or not, at least that's what, you know, we are being told that there's a real competition going on in Cleveland. And so, the subject of this is brought up because Jerry Jeudy, of the Cleveland Browns, he was on a live stream and somebody asked about, you know, which quarterback, he wanted to see as the team's starting quarterback.
2: And he started waving a towel.
1: He flashed, flashed four fingers. It would have been better if he held up like a neon foot light sign.
0: Dang.
1: And, but he flashed four fingers on there. And so people jumped to conclusions and assumed that he meant that he was talking about Deshaun Watson. And, he decided to, respond on social media, said the following: "Y'all cut the clip perfectly for that narrative. I don't speak on decisions that aren't mine to make. I support my teammates and brothers. I do my job and control what I can control. Let's stop creating narrative that aren't there for likes and clicks. I bet this won't go viral because it's too positive and real for y'all." That from Jerry Jeudy, which is, look, I mean, he wants to support his teammates, his brothers. The problem is it's going to be Deshaun Watson who gets the job. And this idea that it's going to be Shedeur Sanders, I don't think there's any possibility of that. I think Deshaun Watson is going to be the starter. He's going to get his opportunity. And then if he struggles, they'll go to Shedeur at some point during the year. I didn't really think it's that much of a quarterback competition, to be honest with you.
3: Did you guys see the clip that's in question?
1: Yeah.
0: I did not see it.
1: Little editing going on there. Little skip.
3: What do you feel like was being edited?
1: There was a jump ahead in the video. Like there was a cut in the video.
3: So when I saw it, it looked like there was a question. He gave a response. I'm not sure else what you want to take from that. I'm not trying to make it controversial, but it seemed pretty apparent that if you're putting up the number four with your hand, that he did that and it seemed to be following a question. So I'm not sure if he's trying to backtrack on it. I'm not sure if he's trying to say it's all editing. Again, there's a lot to interpret from it. I don't want to take too much from it. These are the sorts of things, though, that it's one of the reasons why I hate when, not saying that it doesn't need to be competition, but you should know who your guy is by the time you get into training camp. And the reason why I say that is because when you divide up reps the entire offseason, and then you wait before week one of the season to announce which guy it's going to be, you've wasted the last month allowing your entire offense to get with the guy who's going to be the guy for the season, to get those reps, to get that experience, to get down your communication, to get a feel for their tells and everything they do. Like, it matters. I mean, imagine, LeVar, you guys had a different, you know, switch out different middle linebackers calling the defense, and the guys kind of see it called different ways. It takes a while to develop that chemistry. And so you don't even have this issue if there's already a guy whose name going into training camp, which is one of my biggest issues with the whole situation, is these are the things you subject yourself to when you leave it an open competition headed into training camp.
1: Mm.
3: If you've already got it decided by then, you don't have to worry about this stuff. But this is what happens.
0: Listen, if it was Shedeur Sanders, and I've already said this multiple times, if it's Shedeur Sanders that is indeed your future as your quarterback, isn't he the starter coming into this season? Outside of understanding that this contractual situation has to play out, I think everybody understands that, but this is the last year of what was considered to be a very disappointing and maybe at this point a tax write-offable a deal with Deshaun Watson. if it's Deshaun Watson that you're giving the opportunity to be the starter and it's a competition, you're not naming Shedeur Sanders the starter, I feel as though something that is a lack of belief in Shedeur Sanders to be your starting quarterback. I think that's what it says more about, less about, in my estimation, it's less about Deshaun Watson. It's more about the fact that you don't believe that Shedeur is your quarterback of the future. And we're okay with seeing what we can get out of Deshaun Watson in the meantime before we go draft who potentially will end up being, hopefully, our quarterback of the future. I don't see why there would be any other reason to look at it any differently than that.
1: Who do you guys think is going to be the starter week one in Cleveland?
3: Deshaun Watson.
1: Yeah, I don't know anybody that thinks it's going to be Shedeur Sanders. That's why I don't know.
0: Am I wrong for this? But isn't that's got to be damning to Shedeur Sanders? How do you finish as the starter of the team and you're not the starter coming back this season? That's strange to me.
3: Well, I mean, Watson wasn't healthy, so that's one of the reasons why he was the starter at the end of the season, outside of maybe some other reasons. You also have a new coaching staff, so that all, with that always comes proving yourself again.
0: Okay.
3: So it's not really crazy. It's more of a situation of circumstances in my mind.
0: If he had won the job and he played well and won the job, I mean, they made him a Pro Bowler. If he wins the job, you guys don't think that he should be the one who they're waiting to see if he can do it or not?
3: He didn't really win the job. It was okay. Kind of more of like, okay, he got tossed his way and he finished out. He was the rookie.
0: Okay. All right.
1: I think if anything, it's more.
0: I would ask the question, if that's the case, then why isn't Dylan Gabriel's name being mentioned at all?
1: I was going to say that. Yeah. I look at that and I go, that maybe is even more damning because he was drafted two rounds ahead of Shedeur and nobody's even thinking about him as part of this.
3: Well, we don't know what they're thinking internally. Maybe they're not talking about him as much. The reality is here's the thing. This whole thing falls on Andrew Berry's shoulders. It's wild to me, if you look at his track record and tenure, that he's still in the position he's in, considering they're still in the same situation they've been in. And so whether it's Deshaun Watson's contract and that acquisition, how that they came about doing that, whether it's Dylan Gabriel drafting him where they did, and after a year of it, either souring on him or throwing in the towel, you know, I don't really know. I mean, again, we don't know what happens behind closed doors. We don't know if maybe Kevin Stefanski was a big advocate for drafting Dylan Gabriel. And now that Kevin Stefanski's down in Atlanta, maybe they'll make a move before the end of training camp, where once they get to the season and Dylan Gabriel might be looked at as maybe the third quarterback, maybe they give up a seventh round pick, sixth round pick, something, right? Like, those sorts of things could happen. But maybe behind the scenes, you know, they're just not talking about him as much publicly because they're not asked as much about Shedeur or Deshaun. Like, Shedeur and Deshaun have a lot, you know, bigger questions, you know, whether it's Watson at this point, his contract with the Browns, or Shedeur and the following and the hype and everything else that he has that goes along with him. You know, it's also a kind of a byproduct of it being an afterthought. It's not, I'm not sure, and this is no disrespect to Dylan Gabriel, but if you write a headline, if you're in the media and it involves Dylan Gabriel, you're not getting as many clicks as if it involves Shedeur Sanders or Deshaun Watson. It's just the nature of the business, too. So I'm not sure where they're all at in the quarterback competition, but I do think, you know, there could be a move made before the end of training camp. And I also think that there maybe there's a thought of however Dylan's conducting himself behind closed doors might be better than we think. It's just no one cares to talk about it.
1: Him in Atlanta would be fun. Three lefty quarterbacks in the same building. Just hoarding left-handed quarterbacks. Are there any other left-handed quarterbacks in the NFL? Or is
3: now, do you think they'd also, would they be smoking left-handed cigarettes? Is that what they call that too?
1: Potentially. Yeah. Potentially. You know, I don't know if that's common in Atlanta, but yeah, potentially that could be the,
3: I don't think it's uncommon.
1: So yeah. I mean,
3: have you heard that reference before, LeVar?
0: Only from Jonas.
3: I was going to say, Jonas is the one who told me that.
0: Only from Jonas.
3: And he acted like that was common vernacular. And I was like, I've never, heard that from anyone else in my entire life.
1: For those that are unaware, that's weed. They call it a left-handed cigarette.
3: They also call it, as Jonas would tell you, the green wolf.
1: Yeah.
0: The green wolf.
1: Some hippie lettuce.
3: There you go.
1: Yeah. Okay.
3: Good. I'm not for hippie sort of lettuce, thing. But...
1: I mean,
3: Jonas has 1,000 names for stuff like that.
1: I'm not in, you know, I don't never partake.
3: You don't do it. You don't partake, but you still have a lot of names for it.
1: Yeah. You know, I know people that are into that stuff.
3: What else do you got? Anything else?
0: I love green lettuce.
1: The hippie lettuce?
0: Yeah, hippie. I'm not a hippie though.
1: No, but.
0: But I like green lettuce.
1: Yeah.
0: There's nothing wrong with fresh produce.
1: By the way, think about how far we've come that cost Josh Gordon his career, basically.
0: Well, let's be clear here
1: some other things, too.
0: Let's not get carried away.
1: Yeah, that was not that long ago. And he cost him a lot of games in his career.
0: That costed him his career. It did.
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12: For the most part, things are looking good this morning. 33 northbound, some delays around Tatamy due to that ongoing construction. No problems on 22 or 78. We're looking good on 309 and 222. 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
18: 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Burrow doesn't make the playoffs anymore. He's at 4. Dak Prescott has 1 playoff win ever at 6. Oh, I like to see Jared Goff and Caleb Williams in there, but where's Sam Darnold? 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Back-to-back 14-win seasons, totally different players, offensive linemen, coordinators, coaches. Back-to-back 14 wins and a Super Bowl.
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19: Tied at 7, bottom 9, the 0-2. Cairo swings and grounds it inside the bag at 3rd. Down the left field line, all the way to the corner. Pham on his way to 3rd. Tank's waving him home. 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

0: Gale, LeVar Arrington, Brady Quinn, Jonas Knox with you. Coming up top of next hour, a little over 10 minutes from now, we're going to find out why someone decided to come on back. That'll be yours here on FSR. 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
1: After your sports weekend happens. So it's time to get the FSR IR report.
0: All right, anybody get banged up?
2: Come on, Lorena, tell us. Tell us about
3: it. I did. I got really banged up on Saturday. I went to
2: the
3: OC
2: Fair. Did you have a bang-up partner? Did y'all get banged together?
3: Yeah, but unfortunately he was fine and I was not. So we did like the $5 food tastings throughout the fair all day. And then, you know, we were drinking throughout it too. And around 1 a.m. that night, I was just laying in bed and I'm like, I don't feel good. I do not feel good.
0: Got the spins?
3: Top to bottom. I was like, I was hot. You know when your mouth gets like that layer and I was like, ah, I'm going to puke.
0: Ugh.
2: And yeah, you did.
3: I did.
0: Ugh.
3: Yep.
2: So you guys are really kindred spirits.
3: Who I didn't think guys? I drank that much. It might have been the hot tub on top of everything, you know? Like, you just layer all the things on top of each other, and then...
2: They say it intensifies the fry.
3: Yeah.
0: Who's you guys?
4: Hey, Lee.
0: There
2: you go.
0: Oh, were you with Lee?
3: Yeah, he was my corn dog eating partner this weekend.
0: All right.
2: What do you mean, what... That's her boyfriend, dog.
3: No, it's not.
0: It's just a that's corn
2: her,
0: dog.
2: That's her man.
4: Shut up, Lee! Shut the f*** up!
2: Hey. So Lee got some get back this weekend, huh? I'm not the only one that needs helping in the restroom at the end of the night or in the morning after, you know, right. Like Lorena returned the favor back. So there you go.
0: Y'all, judge me.
2: Y'all are in the same boat now. Relatable.
0: Anybody else get a little...
2: I'm trying to think. I had a pretty low key. Sticks got fleas.
3: Oh, he got fleas.
2: Dude. So I gotta, he's going in today.
0: Let's give him some drops.
2: I did.
0: Didn't work?
3: They don't really work very much anymore.
5: I'm not taking dog advice is best from Jonas. I mean, he let his dog get severely overweight and then he buried it in a shoebox,
0: well,
5: I think.
0: First of all,
2: I wish I could tell y'all the real story of Sticks' IR, too, by the way. But I mean, I can't do it on air.
0: I think that was incredibly rude by Brady to misrepresent my dog who, you know, was
2: 400 pounds, as big as a...
0: It wasn't 400 pounds.
2: As big as a jaguar or a leopard.
0: He was 425 at his peak. But the idea that... that I would let him get overweight.
2: That's like a tiger, isn't it?
4: That's you a know, huge bitch.
0: He had hip problems. We put him on the gas, and it got away from him a little bit. I don't have to tell you, man. Like, it happened.
2: When a dog is as fat as your dog was with such a little head, that's strange when it's a mastiff. You'd think that a mastiff's head would stay as big as the rest of their
0: body.
2: You
0: don't think he had a big head?
2: Yeah, a little head compared to his body. His body was big.
0: What do you think? He had Beetlejuice?
2: He had a shrunken head. You showed me when he was walking to the tree.
0: What a bunch of crap. Hold on. Let me find this. I don't think his head was that small.
2: He had a way worse IR this past week, but I can't. Yeah, that's a good face. He's got a good face.
0: He does.
2: Yeah, he's got a good face.
0: What happened to him?
2: I can't tell you. But he was banged up for an entire day.
0: Oh, wait, I know what it was.
2: Yeah, for an entire day. Yeah, he had to rat that one out.
0: Left-handed, man.
5: How does your dog get into that?
2: What I will say is, do not. He will never mistake a gummy for a treat ever again.
0: Old dog Marley, huh? We
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9: 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No problems on 22 or 78. We're looking good on 309 and 222. If you see a traffic problem, call our toll-free tip line, 855-ROAD-TIP. 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
2: So PJ Tucker said recently he would take Knickerbocker's guard Jalen Brunson over OKC's Shai Gilgeous-Alexander right now, today. How much stock do you put into PJ Tucker saying Jalen Brunson is better? So to answer this, I have one word on how much stock I put in. That word is not no. That word is squadouche. P.J. Tucker praising Jalen Brunson. Now, he did say, and this is a part where we're in agreement here. It's a bipartisan issue. When he said he's a 90s-era player, I would say even a little before that. P.J. Tucker, the other problem is this testimony from P.J. Tucker here carries the weight of a parking ticket written on the back of a used Raising Cane's napkin.
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1: The Phillies won the Sunday night ball game over the Yankees 11-4. Bryson Stott with a homer and five RBIs. Yanks outfielder Cody Bellinger went on the injured list with a strained hamstring. Minnesota down the Athletics 11-8. A's all-star catcher Shea Langeliers could be out for the year with a torn meniscus. Tampa Bay 1-0 over Cleveland, which has lost five in a row. Miami lost its 12th straight game. San Diego scored four in the eighth and won at Miami 5-3. Mets 8-3 over the Dodgers. Milwaukee beat Colorado, the worst team in the majors, 11-2. Winner Jacob Mizorowski with 12 strikeouts in his five innings. Seattle won at Texas 6-4. White Sox 12-3 over Houston. Extra inning wins for both the Reds and the Braves. The Arizona Cardinals gave quarterback Jacoby Brissett a pay raise. Corey Heim won NASCAR's Brickyard 400. I'm Steve DeSager.
3: You know what time it is?
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0: Yeah, all right.
1: Did he say a black kid from Mango Deck?
2: Okay. Right.
1: A black kid from Mango Deck. That's what it sounded like.
0: Is that the place in Cancun?
1: Yeah. Yes, it is. Huh?
2: I think I've heard of that.
1: Yeah. You've never been to Mango Deck?
2: No, I think I might have. It's been a while.
0: What's that? What's that?
1: Memories.
0: For?
1: Just memories.
0: Ah, the good old days.
1: Yeah, memories, man. Yeah.
0: Good old days.
1: Mango Deck.
0: It is Two Pros and a Cup of Joe, Fox Sports Radio, LeVar Arrington, Brady Quinn, Jonas Knox with you. 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If you are listening to the podcast, we appreciate you doing so. Here, hour three of this three-hour extravaganza. We're taking you live all the way up until the end of this hour, 9 a.m. Eastern time, 6 o'clock Pacific. We have to open up the show talking about the LaWatch 2026. It's a wrap.
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3: LaWatch 2026.
0: It's the last
1: one. It was a long
0: one.
1: Conversation. So we reset in the hour five with it.
0: Well,
1: huh?
0: So here's what I thought was kind of interesting.
1: Okay.
0: So Rich Paul was talking to Max Kellerman, and apparently, and LeBron alluded to this in his statement that he posted on social media, that he was really considering retirement after this past season, that he thought he was done, that he was going to walk away. And Rich Paul claimed that it was the series against the Rockets that convinced him otherwise.
4: That series, in my opinion, that series
5: convinced him to keep playing.
4: Yeah.
5: Yeah. I can see why. I can see why. And it really is a perfect puzzle piece for the Sixers, because if Embiid's in and out of the lineup, it's the playoffs. You just need to win this series and worry about the next one. If he can come back, LeBron can get that done.
4: Yeah. I think if they somehow get swept or lose 4-1 in that series,
5: he's like, what am I doing?
4: Yeah, it could be different. I think that gave us, and I'm so glad, because I think it gave us another
5: Luke Kennard and Marcus Smart
4: another,
5: are your two best ride. Players.
0: What a bunch of crap. That's just what a bunch
1: they
0: of
1: lost
0: garbage.
1: To OKC, right?
0: They got swept.
1: Yeah, but he was competitive in that series. He had no help.
0: Do you think that he was really going to walk away after last year? I don't think there was a shot in hell he was going to walk away after last year at all. He's not going to go out like
1: you
0: that.
1: Know, Rich Paul also was on foul saying that, on record saying that LeBron James isn't playing for the rings. He's not ring chasing. Like, he's on record saying that. All I'm saying. Go ahead.
2: No, I'm asking, how do you make that claim based on what he did? He arguably joined one of the most stacked rosters when everyone's healthy, which is a big if, by the way. I mean, I think on paper it looks great until Joel Embiid goes out with an injury and lack of maybe playoff experience, and success becomes a history for all the other guys, and that plays a role maybe. I don't know. But you get what I'm saying? Like, how do you not make that case?
1: My whole thing is, why shy away from the fact that he's one behind Kobe, or do Kobe and Mike have the same amount? I know Mike has 6, MJ has 6.
2: Does Kobe have 5?
1: 5.
0: Kobe has 5.
1: I think Kobe has 5. Yeah. So I feel
0: he's
1: like
0: 1.5 behind Kobe.
2: I was just going to ask you. I mean,
1: so you count.
2: I mean, in all seriousness, like, we're saying he's got 4.
1: I'm saying
0: three
1: he's
0: and
1: got,
0: a half.
1: I'm saying he's got 4.
2: It's
0: 3.5.
1: It's a championship. It's an NBA finals, and they won.
0: All right. You had guys leaving to go to strip clubs.
1: Yeah.
0: Like, I'm sorry.
1: Yeah, that's
0: guy, true. I can't be here anymore. I need wings.
2: I mean, it's the bubble boy. You know, yeah. It's like, I don't know.
0: Lou Williams was like, you know what? This is cool and all, but I need some wings,
2: lemon pepper wings,
0: and some ass. I got to get out of here.
1: I mean, that's not a bad combination at
0: no,
1: all.
0: Not.
1: If I'm Lou Williams, all
0: during
1: I'm gonna say
0: pandemic.
1: Is, the guy is trying to get to that 5th, and I do believe 6. If he could get a 2 in a row run, which I believe he felt like if I could carry the L.A. Lakers through the first round of the playoffs and into the second round, and I was competitive with these dudes, if I had any help in this series against OKC, in my mind, this is a different series. So what do you do? I'm going to come back next year, and I'm going to team up with a team that can match up well with OKC. And there's only a couple of them out there that can. And the 76ers adding Jaylen Brown certainly can now. You have a big four. They say you only need a big three to win. They got a big four. If Joel Embiid can stay healthy and play down low when he needs to play down low and get out of the way so that they can keep the spacing of that offense, you got guys in Jaylen Brown who can create his shots, who can score off of the dribble, and can make things happen with the ball in his hands. Same with Maxey. He can create shots. He can slash. He can hit Jay's mid range. He's a versatile player. So you got two guys that can be versatile in the way that they're moving around the court. You got a guy, LeBron James. It's LeBron James. LeBron James is going to be able to facilitate. And I wonder, is it going to be Maxey or LeBron that is doing, that's probably going to be split duties. But I do think that they're a better team with having the skill set and the wisdom of LeBron James facilitating. He is a facilitator as a player. This team has the makings of a team that can match up with the Knicks in the East. They can match up with the other teams in the East, and they can go into the West and win it.
0: And just, and keep in mind, we must reiterate, it's only possible because of that opening round series against the Rockets. In which Kevin Durant played one game.
1: You're trying to hate on Rich Paul and LeBron James all at the same time.
0: But
1: the reality of it is,
2: and it's okay.
0: I don't mind it.
2: The thing is, like, what does it matter if you admit it? Like, you're taking a league minimum.
1: Yeah, he is.
2: Of course he's ring chasing. He's going to one of the best teams. Like, we don't need him to say it. His actions speak louder than that. Like, why do we need to defend it? We get it. He's trying to finish his legacy off with as many rings as possible. Because as I said earlier, if it was about the storybook ending, he would have went to Cleveland. This isn't a storybook ending unless he wins back to back and he gets to six and then he can try to make his claim.
1: I was saying you can't argue winning a championship or getting two and two seasons.
2: I just said you can. But that doesn't mean like that's the only storybook ending that's there for them here. And by the way, it's not as good as the one you could have written if it was Cleveland. If you go back to Cleveland, you win two there, and that's how you do it.
0: I also think the whole ring chasing, I don't view that as a knock. I just think that's the world that he's been a part of for so long now. Of course, because people have put such a premium on validating careers based on championships that's why Kevin Durant did it. That's why LeBron moved around and did it.
1: Get your rings.
0: That's
1: why you play.
0: You
1: play to win championships. You play to win.
0: There's nothing that if you believe Michael Jordan is better than LeBron James, there's nothing that LeBron can do in the next 2 years that's going to change your mind.
1: He's got a school in Cleveland.
2: He's got a damn school.
1: Like, the dude's done all
2: he needed.
1: How's
2: the school doing? I don't know.
1: I don't even care.
2: But we
1: care.
2: Like to say that.
1: But he does
2: doesn't
1: have
2: even
1: a
2: care.
1: School.
2: He did, he's got a school.
1: He did enough for your Ohio community.
2: He's got a school.
1: He owes you nothing.
2: How are the kids doing? We don't know.
1: You
2: we
1: should
2: know
1: give them everything.
2: Doing, but
1: they're
2: probably, he's got a school.
1: They're probably
0: how
1: doing
0: are
1: well.
0: They doing?
1: They probably are doing pretty well. Is it bad?
2: I don't know. You see things. You don't know what to believe anymore.
1: Oh, no.
2: You know.
1: That's why you were doing saying, that.
2: I just said.
1: That school
2: no,
1: was
2: no,
1: jacked
2: saying,
1: up.
2: You don't know. I don't know. It's like the whole 49ers situation. Who knows? In this situation, you don't know.
1: I know this. If that doesn't work out at that school, you're going to need to be able to pack the stuff up and take it somewhere. And if you need something that's dependable that you can respect, a pickup that's built to get the job done without making a fuss, get that Nissan Frontier. It's built for the work week, like I mentioned. Get them school desk and stuff, books, all that. Get that out of there. And but then you're ready for the tailgate during the week after you work real hard. So make sure you get yourself a 2026 Nissan Frontier.
0: I have some information here that I found.
1: What you got?
0: This is showing, and I'm just reporting. I'm not reporting this. I'm just reading what has been reported on the school. LeBron James's I Promise School shows mixed results, earning a lowest tier 1-star rating for overall academic achievement.
1: Damn.
0: And low state test proficiency scores.
1: Damn.
0: Alongside a positive 4-star rating for student progress and growth.
1: Okay. So that's positive.
2: It's good. So
1: they're good dummies.
2: LeVar just goes, no, that's positive. It's like, well,
1: they're good people.
2: We're getting
1: there. It's not very smart.
2: We're getting there. We're working on it. We're getting there. That's what it says to me.
1: I mean, it matters to be a good person, especially if you ain't going to be smart.
2: What?
1: You better be a good dumbass if you're going to be dumb. A good one. Be a good person.
2: I saw a similar report. I mean, who gets the credit for that? Like, who researched it? What would that report come from?
0: Was it Fox 8 News? I see here.
2: All right. I mean,
1: is that credible?
2: If it's a news station, I'm sure to get past the editors to actually run the story, they had to have some proof. So maybe it is legit. I don't know. I'm just saying. That would have been the storybook ending that I think everyone would look at and say, this is it, right? I mean, that's how I look at it.
0: Do you think?
2: Like, I thought he could have pulled a John Elway. I really did. Where he goes back to Cleveland, they win a championship. He said, Cleveland! And then he's like, no, I'm coming back again. And they're like, what?
0: All right.
2: Come back again?
1: And we're going to get another one.
0: All right.
2: And then you see him just ride off into the sunset, you know?
0: All right. So let me ask you this. All right. So he goes to Philly. They're stacked. All right. Yeah. They've got a chance to win a title. What if they don't?
2: Yeah, that's what I'm saying. Like, it is what it is.
0: So this whole idea that, well, you know, he's chasing rings and he's out there to, try and win a championship.
2: He gets addicted to like cheesesteak and just blows up. It's all inflamed. He's got injuries because he's eating too much of Geno's or whatever cheesesteak.
0: They put Cheese Whiz on that. Is it Cheese Whiz they put on cheesesteak or is it real cheese? There,
2: some of them do. I forget which one.
1: On their cheese.
2: I thought LeVar would be way more. Yeah. Yeah. Up on game on this?
1: Yeah, okay. They do put cheese. That's the famous, parts for an original Philly cheesesteak. They put Cheese Whiz on it.
0: Cheese Whiz.
1: Yeah.
2: Yeah.
1: It's part of the deal.
0: Yeah.
1: Well, some like using marinara on it. Some like provolone.
2: What?
1: Yeah.
2: Marinara?
1: Yeah.
0: On a cheesesteak?
2: Yeah. Might as well make it a meatball sandwich then. I mean, what are we talking about?
1: Some people like putting that on their cheesesteaks.
2: I'm not against it. I'm just saying it. Now we're talking about like a meatball sub, basically.
1: Well, I guess, but it's not a meatball sub. It's a cheesesteak.
2: What happens when, there's, like Philly and Pittsburgh are so different because I feel like you got no opinion on a cheesesteak and that's in your home state.
1: I have a very pronounced way of how I like my cheesesteaks. I like provolone. I like peppers. Yep. I like mushrooms and I love a ton of mayo.
2: Oh, damn.
1: A ton of mayo.
0: Oh, you don't.
6: Put a little more on there, please.
0: You don't put mayo on the bun and that's it?
1: It's just a cheesesteak.
6: I love mayonnaise.
1: With mayo. Ugh. Extra.
2: Ugh.
0: Are you
1: it's just extra mayo so in not, that bun.
0: Like, you don't use it to layer on the inside of the bun.
1: Yeah, I do.
0: To toast it.
1: Yeah, I do.
0: Is it like a lot of mayo?
1: Yes.
0: Ugh. Yeah.
2: Ugh.
1: I mean, when you say a lot, I'm not saying the whole jar, but I'm saying, yes.
0: Cause that's the trick. You put the mayo on the inside of the bun and you toast it for a bit.
1: No, you put it on after it's toasted.
0: Ooh.
1: Yeah. You don't put the stuff on it. And I like lettuce on there too. I like lettuce on there sometimes too.
2: That's at least a little bit.
0: Mushrooms. I'm
1: healthy kind of. Mushrooms, I love, if I go too many, like mushrooms and peppers, I won't get.
2: You didn't even say onions. Like, isn't a little peppers onions?
1: Hell yeah, onions too. Yeah. I left onions out there.
0: Grilled onions?
1: Peppers and onions.
2: Yeah. Some grilled onions, peppers, a little provolone, some steak on the
0: peppers.
1: And that's it. Usually that's it. But every once in a while, I'll get a little exotic and go with some lettuce.
2: Don't be putting, Don't be putting a terrible condiment like mayo on God's gift to this earth.
1: I know. Every once in a while.
2: God didn't make cheesesteaks to put mayo on them.
1: Okay, so here's what's crazy. If I go chicken cheesesteak, I get all of the same ingredients, but I go ketchup and mustard.
2: Oh, my.
1: Yeah, I do. As a Pittsburgher, you know that's my style. That was my style.
2: You made a great dish the other night. You were bragging about.
1: Did you see that when I sent y'all yesterday?
2: Yeah, you just lost it all. You just lost it all in those two.
1: Creamy salmon, bro. I crushed it. Yeah, it was really good, too.
2: I'm out on you and your food recommendations after that.
1: I'm sorry.
0: Ketchup, huh?
1: Ketchup and mustard.
2: And mustard. Oh.
0: You put ketchup on your hot dogs?
1: Yes.
0: You can't come to Chicago.
1: Why?
0: Not allowed.
1: I'll go with what I go with.
2: You know.
1: Whatever it is they do, I've had hot dogs in Chicago, Jonas.
0: Can't have ketchup on them.
1: I've had hot dogs in Chicago.
2: They won't do it.
1: I'm just saying. I'll do what the fare is that's local. I'm good with that. I'm not a big fan of deep dish pizza. I think it's a hoax.
0: Deep dish?
2: I think it's shots of Chicago. Now,
1: I think it's a hustle. All a deep dish pizza.
2: What, you think crack on Obama next? What do you got next?
0: Yeah.
1: Huh? Nah.
2: What do you got next?
1: Nah, I'm cool with Obama. I'm good with Obama. Yeah, I'm good with Trump too. I'm good with Trump too. I don't know people with nobody.
0: What are you, Josh Hoken?
1: Hey, look, all I'm saying. Yeah,
2: what are you, Jussie Smollett now? What are you doing?
1: Oh, wow. Oh, wow. I don't know how to handle that one.
0: Deep dishes.
1: Tell me, deep dish is
0: lasagna
1: with a breaded crust.
0: Yeah,
1: that's basically all it is. Yeah, lasagna with a breaded crust. Yeah, okay, all right. As long as we're on the same page with that.
2: No. It's its own thing. We can't appreciate it for its own thing.
1: No, it's its own thing because it has crust. You put lasagna in crust. That's it. That's what it is.
2: Lasagna has meat in it. Like, what are we talking about?
1: Yeah, deep dish pizzas have meat in them.
0: Yeah.
2: Some of them. Not all of them. They stuff
1: that meat up in there.
0: It also depends on some deep
2: this
0: dish.
2: This is why we're explicit.
1: It is meat in it.
0: Some deep dish puts the sauce on the top, which I don't like.
1: Yeah. Right.
0: I like the cheese on the top.
2: It looks more appetizing that way.
1: Okay.
0: Yeah. By the way, there's
1: Uno's used to have a dope deep dish pizza, and I know that was a chain, and it wasn't like real Chicago. And I've had real Chicago deep dish, but Uno's had a really good deep dish pizza.
0: There's a place in Chicago called Uno.
1: Okay, maybe that's pizza. Where it came from.
0: Might have.
1: I know it was a chain, but their deep dishes were pretty good.
0: I'm telling you, you want the best deep dish in Chicago?
1: Where you want it?
0: Exchequer.
1: Oof. Your ex-Chexer?
0: No.
1: Yeah, sounds like Lee's.
0: It was an old speakeasy for the mobsters back in the day. Mm. Still there. It's good, man.
1: Mm.
0: Solid.
1: Okay.
0: Well, hey, look, good luck to LeBron James. That'll be fun. And now Adam Silver can make his schedule.
2: No, man. He's on Philly now. He's an enemy. We ain't rooting for him. I'm not.
1: Hank.
2: You could have went to the Cat. Even the Heat, I would have rooted for him. Not in Philly. Come on, man. Here's the problem. Maybe he's okay being the villain. But I think when you stack up on a team like that, you subject yourself to that sort of criticism. So like, he's okay with it. He knows what he's doing. He's trying to chase those rings. That's fine. As he should.
1: Dang.
0: All right. Yeah. Well,
2: just saying.
0: Hey, do what you got to do, man. And I'm sure we'll get the latest breakdown via whiteboard from Rich Paul and Max Kellerman on the next podcast. Yeah. So there's that. It is.
1: They're giving the play-by-play.
0: Good God, man. It is two pros and a cup of Joe here on Fox Sports Radio. LeVar Arrington, Brady Quinn, Jonas Knox with you. Up next, we're going to get the very latest, a little bit of an update, kind of, on another potential return in the world of sports. That's yours right here on FSR.
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15: For the most part, things are looking good this morning. Watch for delays 33 northbound between 248 and Tatamy due to road work. 22 eastbound, slow around Cedar Crest. No problems on 78 or 309. We're looking good on the turnpike. If you see a traffic problem, call our toll-free tip line, 855-ROAD-TIP. I'm Christy O'Brien.
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0: Did Argentina look and play just tired, or did Spain make them look and play
3: tired in this finale at the World Cup. We have determined that Argentina didn't just look tired, didn't play tired. They looked like they were auditioning to be the new pitchman for Sleep Number's mattresses. Like they were going to come out and do some commercials and say, oh, here's our sizzle reel. Oh, really? Well, you do look tired. You definitely look tired there. They needed a nap and a juice box. No excuses. Pathetic. I saw the conspiracy was, I saw this online somewhere, said Argentina had played all games either in climate-controlled venues or at night, and they never had to deal with the elements. It looked like they needed oxygen, but they were playing in New Jersey. It's sea level.
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0: It's two pros and a cup of Joe, Fox Sports Radio. LeVar Arrington.
1: I'll go all the way through.
0: Brady Quinn. Jonas Knox of the air.
1: Run through you.
0: We've got another edition of The Leftovers coming up a little over 15 minutes from now.
1: Another edition of You Got Blocked. Dang, you got blocked. Gotta add that message. You got mail. You've got blocked.
0: Bar's been on a rampage lately, Brady. they're dropping
1: You've
0: like flies.
1: Been blocked.
0: They're dropping like flies.
1: And some of them were actually even acceptable, and I still blocked them just cause I just felt like it.
0: Hey,
1: cause they're your fans,
0: not mine.
1: Oh, they're yours. But they love the fact that you love that they S on you, and you're okay with it. I'm not okay with it. So you'll get blocked.
0: By the way, congratulations to Jacoby Brissett.
1: I
0: want to mention this at some point on the show. Gets a reworked deal with the Arizona Cardinals. $15.5 million could be worth up to $21 million with incentives.
1: Talk about a rent-a-QB.
0: But,
1: jeez.
0: Well, I mean, really, if you
1: which
0: think about
1: it. Which is a lot of money, but not a lot in comparison.
0: His last bite at the apple to this extent, right? Because, I mean, after this, you know, they're probably going to be drafting a quarterback next year. And then, you know, he just finds himself in a spot to where he's going to be a trusted veteran, most likely a backup moving forward. So gets an opportunity to make a little bit of coin. And he's been trying to. And I think he was due to make $4 or $5 million. So it's definitely a
1: bump. That's quite a bit of a bump. Yeah.
0: What he was going to be doing there. So,
1: all right.
0: Carson Beck, still there. Maybe he'll get an opportunity at some point, but, it does appear that Arizona is heading towards the worst record in the NFL. So it does appear.
1: You
0: like,
1: think so?
0: Yeah. Yeah. That would be my guess.
1: I think Q's Cleveland I think his Cleveland Browns will be in that conversation.
0: Really?
1: I think the Miami Dolphins have the potential of being in that conversation. I feel like it's boom or bust in Cleveland just because of this whole QB situation. I just don't trust it.
0: I think Deshaun Watson's going to have a good year. I really do.
1: I don't trust it even more now.
0: I really do. And you know the
1: I don't trust it even more now. Nope.
0: It's not like
1: your bold predictions
0: roster.
1: Generally never pan out.
0: Cleveland had a good draft last year.
1: You think that he's going to just show up and ball out, I seriously doubt that.
2: He's not going to just show up. He's been there. And on top, in fact, he came back early. And I'll also say this, it's a much better scheme fit for what Todd Monken wants to do offensively than what Kevin Stefanski was doing. So I do think from that standpoint, it's a much better pairing. And I think if it's going to work, this would be the year that it's going to work.
0: And also, LeVar trying to work that one in, not thinking that we would catch on to what he just did there, is kind of hilarious.
1: Well, I do.
0: Well, if you think he's just going to come in and ball out.
1: you did catch that.
0: Yeah.
1: Because if I would have said, you know, it in plural, then y'all would have caught it, and then it would have made our show explicit, you know.
0: Yeah.
1: Yeah.
0: I think he came back early.
1: You could say he was been there, but he ain't been on the field for a really, really long time. And this game moves very quickly. It evolves very quickly. And the longer you're away, the more you realize that you came back to, which I've heard. I've never experienced this. When I got hurt, I was done. But I'm just saying, to be gone for multiple seasons and not having played, you're not going to just show up and be Deshaun Watson.
2: He only missed 1 year. I mean, he missed part of 2024, but he played in 2024.
1: How many games?
2: He had 7 starts.
1: I don't know how long he played in those games. He didn't play very much. I feel like it's been two years.
2: He started those games.
1: 7 years, but he came out. He came out hurt and at least.
2: Well, he got hurt. He got hurt. Yeah.
1: I don't know. Even if it's a year, I don't see him. I haven't seen him play successful.

0: meaningful football. Maybe one game. I think he had a good game that we've seen him play. I don't know. I think there's too many question marks, and Cleveland is Cleveland, and I'm riding with it.
1: I'm riding with it. He just hates him because he's from Pittsburgh.
0: I don't hate him.
1: North Hills Hammer.
0: I don't hate him.
1: Let's put fries on our sandwiches.
0: Cleveland St. Ignatius.
1: You put mayo on those sandwiches too? You put mayo in those sandwiches too?
0: I do put mayo on my turkey sandwiches.
2: Extra mayo. You know what?
0: Yeah.
1: Lorena.
0: Yeah, put it on in there.
3: You're right.
1: Lorena, you keep acting like it's other people. It's you.
0: I like it, Lorena. I like the fact that.
1: Lorena, it's you.
0: Extra mayo.
1: U equal E.
3: Yeah,
1: Lorena equals E. That's how we're getting the E on there.
0: Right? E for everyone.
3: It's getting real exhausting trying to be the professional on this show with a bunch of hooligans.
0: Dang, that'd be $10.
1: I don't disagree.
0: That'd be $10. I don't disagree.
3: $10?
0: That's passive.
1: I already fined him $10 for his, what awful impression you tried.
3: Come on, that's a decent joke. Come on. Hey, what was
1: it was a terrible joke. It was like a dad joke.
0: What was it again?
3: Hey, what was
1: he made fun of Tony Romo's OWI by saying, gin?
3: Yeah. Hey, what do you want with your tonic there, Tony? Gin?
0: That is funny as hell.
1: No, it's not.
0: If you heard him at the bar and he said it, if somebody asked him what he wanted, he said gin like that, it would be funny.
1: What's sad is that Jonas doesn't have a better Tony Romo impression. For all the good impressions he does do, that's one that should be in his wheelhouse, and he has not gotten that one down.
0: You can do Tony Romo.
3: I've never tried. I've never really applied myself to that.
1: I don't understand how you have not.
0: I believe you can. I believe you should try right now.
1: It's not hard. Most people do. Jim? You kind of say Jim in a very awkward fashion.
3: I don't know. What do you think, Jim? it's like, he just sort of.
1: Could you imagine being paid almost $20 million to ask Jim Nance the questions on the broadcast?
0: Let me throw it back at you.
3: You know how many rounds that'll buy you at a golf course? Come on, man.
0: Well, obviously a lot. Yeah. Obviously enough.
3: Do you think think there's any fallout? Is he going to get?
0: That's what I was asking. I don't think he gets fired at all, but suspension.
1: I don't know.
0: You think he could get suspended out of it?
1: Yeah, but I also feel like if we're being very honest, transparent, I feel like this is one of those where it's like, all right, the final straw. You know what I'm saying? When you look at network's ability to cut costs, and I promise you, there's someone in there who's like, thank you. And they're looking above. They're like, all I needed was one reason to justify not paying this man that much money.
0: And
1: here it is.
0: He just gave it to him.
1: Yeah. And so now what do you do?
0: I heard your voice saying this when I saw this.
1: Because that's the truth. And you've got Drew Brees, you've got Greg Olsen, you've got plenty of other guys who are sitting behind, not in a number one spot, who are saying, yep, all right, this is why I got into the business. Now I get to get in there and I get to call a Super Bowl. I'll get to, again, and we don't know what's going to happen with the media rights. You know, maybe CBS isn't involved in the long term. I don't know, but. If you offered someone, let's just say you said to him, hey, you're going to make half of what Tony Romo gets, but you get to be our number one NFL guy. You get to call a Super Bowl. You know how many people sign up for that?
3: Oh, yeah.
1: Cause part of the thing too, besides just the actual contract you get paid by the network, is what you represent. Like there's so many marketing opportunities that come off of that as well. That you're kind of hurting yourself if you're Romo in this case, where you make, again, one poor decision. No one should be judged off one poor decision, but it can cost you your job. And that's the unfortunate part. So, and there's plenty of people waiting to take up that opportunity.
0: I know when Sapp got in that trouble, I was like, I'm a defender. I'm on the morning show.
3: Oh, really?
0: Come my way. I was a cap casualty too that year. I went the opposite direction. I was like, hey, I'm a defender. They got me here doing this morning show. They'll pair me up with somebody like Brady Quinn. So they must really think that I'm good at what I do.
1: Oh, here we go.
0: You know, Brady Quinn goes on to be a big noon kickoff guy. I'll never forget
1: walking to go up to do the hit with you and seeing one of those talented host just walk in for the night before. I was like, damn.
0: Huh?
1: All right.
0: What?
1: I'm not going to say who it was.
0: Was that me?
1: Just gotten in.
0: Did I?
1: It wasn't you.
0: Oh,
1: no, it wasn't you.
0: Oh, I was about to say, I'm pretty responsible.
1: He had been out all night.
0: I know who you're talking about too. I know.
3: Yeah, wait, he had just left wherever he was to go do the show, the morning show.
1: No. He wasn't working at that hour. I'm saying he just gotten in. Like if he was there working later on that day, it was not what 6 a.m. or whatever LeVar and I were working. It was like later on in the day, but he had just gotten in when I was like going up to do the hit.
0: I mean, chances are he, you know, was living up to what his name was when he played. Go with that. He was living up to his name when he played. Go with that.
3: I'm trying to.
0: You don't get that one didn't register?
3: No.
0: Okay. Well, I can't help you. Yeah. Look out at your phone. He bailed you out. That should have been the easiest. Like he lived up to his name.
1: I just love how I've never told you this and you automatically knew.
0: Oh, cause I know who he is. I know how he rolls.
1: Dude.
0: Yeah. Man,
1: that.
0: I know exactly who it is.
1: He's one of a kind.
0: Oh, yeah. Oh, yeah.
3: Oh, I just saw the Ross Dellinger tweet that came out.
0: That's interesting.
1: Oh.
0: That's very interesting. Is that breaking news, by the way?
3: It just popped up.
1: Do you want to speak on it quick? I want to step on Lorena.
0: I mean, there should be that. I mean, that's that's qualifiable.
2: So, but also, let me find my news drop.
0: I'm about to say.
2: Also,
4: Breaking news from Fox Sports.
0: Oh, this is good. It's worth.
2: Now it's serious.
0: There it is.
3: Ross Dellinger reporting that North Carolina has placed GM Michael Lombardi on leave. This is a statement. The University of North Carolina at Chapel Hill has placed Michael Lombardi, general manager for the Carolina football program, on paid administrative leave effective immediately. As a standard procedure with personal matters, leadership, staff, and student athletes are prohibited from addressing this topic further and has no reflection on the merits. So
0: I wonder if that's what they're going to use with Tony Romo. How fitting we'd have the conversation. And that's the language that's being used for Lombardi.
1: Do you know who the number two is at CBS? I think it's J.J. Watt.
3: Yeah, I think it is, because he works with Ian Eagle.
1: Like, again, another example of someone who's waiting. Like, do you need to give a guy who's Hall of Famer, like, any extra incentive to take your job? Probably not, right?
0: And he's good. J.J. Watt's got that good smile. He speaks well. He's got a ton of charisma. I really like J.J. Watt, and he represents us very well.
1: Yeah,
0: they generally only want to look at quarterbacks for those types of gigs, man. Like, we're very limited in our opportunities because of these goddamn quarterbacks.
3: It was just that old Hard Knocks thing with J.J. Watt that I think...
0: I thought that was pretty dope, bro. Yeah, the fact that he was ready to, like, turn the lights off and get his work in.
3: Yeah.
0: I mean, his results were his results. So you can't hate on the fact that, like, he was using the goalpost to get his pass rushes in, you know?
3: Not performing.
1: Is that something people actually do, though?
0: Yes. Yes.
1: You know, here's what I was going to say actually to that response, as well as Jonas trying to knock this. If guys work on it every opportunity of their golf swing, I know I've seen pass rushers or like guys work on their hands on like anything.
0: Yep.
1: I mean, I've seen people use like a kiosk, get inside of them.
0: Yeah.
1: You know?
0: Yeah. Yes. You can do pretty much every impactful pass rush. Almost. Yeah, it's true. You got to make the noises. Yeah.
1: You know?
0: Yeah, you do.
1: You That's the like, sound sometimes they make when they're like doing their hand work. And
3: you sound like E. Honda.
1: It's not like
0: receivers do it too.
1: Yeah.
0: No, receivers do it. It's every step.
1: Boxing them up. It's more of like a, I don't know. There's something more.
0: It's a rhythmic deal. It's you're connecting your. That's his feet. Every noise he made. That's his footwork.
1: And a couple chops.
0: And like chop, well, your hands or something. Your hands are with your feet. Yeah. It's true. True statement.
1: Yeah. I mean,
0: good luck, JJ Watt. I wish anybody's demise. But
1: give me those O-line, D-line one-on-ones all day. I can watch that stuff all day.
0: Oh man, that's fun. Yeah, it is. That's, I mean, and that's the realest.
1: I'm coaching middle school now. So like, I'll jump down there. We'll talk them through it. You know, get the backwards hat on so I can blow a whistle, you know,
0: yeah.
1: You got to put it in the side of your mouth, throw it a bunch of seeds. You talk like with so many seeds in your mouth, like they can't even understand what you're saying.
0: Dang.
1: You know,
0: that was big culture. You know, they frown upon it now because of the whole field turf. They don't want you getting all of the seeds into the coat.
1: We're on grass.
0: Which is, I was in high school and they was on that.
3: Really?
0: Like, please do not eat sunflower seeds on the field.
3: Oh,
1: like, healthy. Right. I mean, I get a couple sunflowers out of that.
0: So, you know what me and Chris Claiborne used to do? I don't want to put CC out there. Happy birthday, CC, by the way. His was birthday yesterday.
3: What up, man?
0: And he taught me this, by the way. You know, I'll dip here and there. Like, I'm a dipper. And he used to, because you're not allowed to use tobacco substances when you're coaching. So you couldn't have dip. But what he would do was he put the Copenhagen, he put the dip inside of Bubblicious bubble gum.
3: Yeah. Some chaw.
0: That's what it's called. That's chaw.
3: Yeah. You wrap the gum around it and you can't see it. Yeah.
0: Yeah, and it doesn't smell like it. So when you're around, the referees aren't sitting there like, oh, you got to take that out or anything like that. It just smells like you got gum in your mouth. But you got a big old lump in the side of your mouth. So there you go.
3: Well, memories. If we get any details on Michael Lombardi and why he was put on leave, we'll let you know. By the way, how long?
0: I wonder how many days it took for them to report Mike Lombardi getting put on leave.
3: Schefter was quick on that. Shanahan kiss ass. By the way, be sure to check out our YouTube channel for the show. Just search 2 Pros FSR within YouTube. 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
11: 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No problems on 78 or the Turnpike. 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
18: Here's the leftovers.
3: All right, Larry, what do we got?
2: Well, with the trade, we also have inflation. Can we call it leflation?
0: Oh, leflation.
2: Leflation. Okay. Yes. So the 76ers season ticket prices since pulling LeBron have surged 300% for this upcoming season. Now, I only looked into this because I saw a thread where a woman was furious that her husband bought tickets for their family at $4,300 a piece for the season, totaling about $12,000. But now those same tickets individually are $14,000 a piece for those season tickets. Hmm. So they actually got a really good deal.
0: Mm-hmm. Okay. Leflation. I like it.
2: Leflation.
3: It'll be, you know, the they'll be prominently featured on, I would assume, opening night, Christmas, all the other big extravagant days that they're going to be presenting that. I wonder when he goes back to Cleveland, that'll probably get the primetime treatment. I wonder if he gets booed when he goes back to Cleveland. He should.
0: Later.
1: Yeah.
2: Preseason tickets for Cleveland, I believe, are going for $300 apiece.
1: Is that outside of the norm? Yeah, I don't.
2: What are normal preseason tickets? Last season, those tickets were $70.
0: Oh wow.
1: Okay.
0: The LeBron James effect.
2: Yep. Leflation.
1: Yeah, man. Yeah, just come back and step on you again after turning you down once again.
0: Hey.
1: It's like Stockholm syndrome. I feel like if you're like so excited he's coming back, it's like he literally has turned you down now multiple times.
3: Yeah.
1: I mean, he's left you multiple times. He's turned you down. I don't get it. Am I viewing this different, LeVar? Do you see that any different?
0: I had a girlfriend like that one time.
1: She's hot. That good?
0: Well, I guess she wasn't my girlfriend. I wanted her to be my girlfriend. She kept turning me down. She was all right. She wasn't crazy special or anything. She was all right. It wasn't worth me going through what Brady just explained, especially like after how I developed in
1: life. But he's literally left them twice and said no to them.
0: Yeah. Well, she was my girlfriend.
1: She was, yeah.
0: Yeah. She did. And yeah, anyway.
2: Well, I'm excited. I think I might be able to afford to go to a Lakers game now.
0: No, you're not.
3: It's still going to be expensive.
1: Wait, why are they so cheap? Why are they so cheap?
2: I don't know. I just assume since Bron's gone now.
0: Because of all the
1: white guys? Is that what you're trying to say?
2: I didn't say that. It's just a little pasty over there.
1: No one wants to see the exciting whites.
2: Great whites.
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11: For the most part, things are looking good this morning. 22 westbound, delays around Airport Road. 33 northbound, slow at Tatami due to road work. No problems on 78 or the Turnpike. If you see a traffic problem, call our toll-free tip line, 855-ROAD-TIP. I'm Christy O'Brien.
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26: 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You know who won dag near the entire 60s? 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You know who won? 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The 90s, if Jordan didn't leave, it might have been him in one Piston year. You know, the 90s Cowboys, because they went to three Super Bowls and we had them. You got familiar with who they were, and you knew the tight end, you knew the fullback. Yeah. I'm simply saying, dude, I get the sentiment. We're giving Aaron a fair shot and we're doing this. 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I think it's even better when you have rivalries, when you have teams that are great, when you had Warriors, Cavs, and I knew I was getting ready to see LeBron. Can he ever, oh, they're going to bounce back. Oh, they won 3-1. They came back down 3. And then how they bounce back, they get KD. These things to me make it great.
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1: We have the LeBron news. 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
0: Wow. 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
6: Oh, I hope you had a great weekend, everybody. Gang's all here ready to go. Fritzy and Dylan in the back row. You got Marv and Pauly in the front. Yours truly in the back room, guys, as well. We'll talk some basketball, the LeBron James decision. And it really was something simple. As I said before, I didn't think he was going to Philly, but Philly made the most sense because I thought they had the best starting lineup. And this came down to best place to win a championship. We'll talk about that coming up. Good morning. 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Play of the day, poll question, stat of the day, all of that forthcoming. One of our favorites, former NBA great Jim Jackson, a little bit later on. His opinion on LeBron going to Philadelphia. Charles Barkley, former Sixer, didn't mince words. He was on the Stephen A. Smith show on Friday.
7: Your initial reaction upon hearing the news that LeBron James is going to Philly?
8: Shocked, because I want him to go back to Cleveland. I mean, he has no affiliation with the 76ers. But the number one knock on LeBron, yo, man, you always stacking your team. He stacked it in Miami. He stacked it in Cleveland. He stacked it in L.A. Now he's stacking it in Philly. He's always stacked his team.
6: I have no problem with what LeBron James did. None. At this stage in your career, you can do whatever you want. You want to go back home just to go back home. Now, you do have a great chance of winning with that lineup. If he wanted to go back to Miami, because why not? Go to Miami. You want to go to Philadelphia because you have the best chance to win? You've earned that right. Chasing rings. If Giannis didn't want to go to Miami, he would have told the Bucks, I don't want to go to Miami. Why did he go to Miami? He probably thought he had a better chance of winning there. If the Knicks didn't win the title this year, I think Giannis would be a New York Knick and Karl Anthony Towns wouldn't be there. Or LeBron might be a New York Knick. But I don't know if you go, I have a chance to decide where I want to go. Let me go to a worse situation. Who does that? You know, I'm thinking about going to the Nets. If he had gone to the Nets, well, he's just going to pad his stats. Michael Jordan went to the Wizards. Why? Because he wanted to have part ownership of an NBA team. Is anybody critical of Mike because he went to the Wizards? It wasn't for basketball reasons. It was for business reasons. And the business of winning another title is what LeBron is all about. I have no problem with it. If he had gone to Golden State, we would have said, oh, okay. Durant had to go there to win titles. You're going to go. It didn't matter. If he had gone to Cleveland, I think people would have been okay with it. Philly, hadn't been to Philly. They haven't won a title in over three decades. Haven't been to the finals since, what, 2000, 2001. I don't have a problem with it. Chasing rings. We chastise him because he doesn't have the rings that Mike has or Kobe has. And now he wants to go get one more. He took the minimum. There are quarterbacks in college making more money than LeBron James' salary with the Sixers. I'm okay with that. You sacrificed. And yes, he's going to a lineup, and it'll be similar to when he went with Miami. It'll take a little while for them to kind of feel each other out. understand what you do, how you do it, when you do it. I can take over, you take over. But I'm not worried about touches with LeBron. He already proved that with Luka and Austin Reeves. I can figure this out. We marvel at his basketball IQ. Let's give him credit for that basketball IQ. He wants to win. And also knows he's 41. He also knows that he's got Tyrese Maxey, who is wonderful. And now you bring in Jaylen Brown. This doesn't happen without an assist from the Celtics. Still mind-boggling, you trade one of the better players in the NBA in your division. And I think July 6th, when Jaylen Brown was traded to the 76ers, is when LeBron changed his mind. He wasn't going to Philly, in my opinion. Here is his agent, Rich Paul.
9: When did it start, the scale start tipping toward Philly? Like 55%. You know, when it was like, you know what, I'm leaning toward Philly, or now it's more and more and more.
10: No, I think the eyeball came after, obviously, the trade.
9: Like the Brown trade.
10: Yeah. To even be really, really considered.
6: Max Kellerman on there on the podcast. Yes. July 6th. July 6th is when all of this started to formulate, I think. Because LeBron went, okay, Embiid, I can't prop him up. Maxey and Edgecombe, they're really good. This team isn't better than Miami's going to be, or Cleveland's going to be, or Golden State's going to be. Now I get Jaylen Brown, top five, top 10 player. I got something here. I got a chance to win at least one more title. The basketball world would explode if he got to six titles, but it just feels like LeBron's doing it, therefore there has to be a negative attitude. You know, what's the negative part of this? Oh, he's chasing titles. Okay. That's what you play for. If he said, hey, I want money. Oh, don't you have enough? You made $500 million playing in the NBA, salary-wise. So he's not going to win no matter what. But that's, you have to accept that if you're LeBron. You know it's not going to be popular. You know people are always going to have a negative slant on this. Well, Mike never did this. Mike came back to get part ownership of the Wizards. Great business decision. LeBron's chasing a title. I think that's admirable. If you look at, he goes to Cleveland, he doesn't win. Yeah, but he went back home. If he went to Miami, oh, you know what? Maybe going back feels bad about leaving them in the first place. Hey, you know, it'll be a great story. Hey, when you're old, you go retire in Miami. Philly, wait a minute. He actually cares about winning. Wait a minute. How dare him? Oh, he knows nothing about Philadelphia. Okay. Remember the story that came out before he made the decision? LeBron and his wife were touring schools in Philadelphia. Remember that big story? He was there for a charity, I think, thing. But I think they were like, hey, he's looking at schools. Maybe he looked at those school systems and now he's coming back because maybe his daughter can go to school in Philadelphia. But I loved it. Thought it was great. I think it's great for the NBA. The NBA was the big winner, in my opinion. I get LeBron at 7:30 Eastern, TV, prime time for everybody. This is great. Schedule's going to come out. Knicks, Sixers, probably opening night. Christmas, LeBron again. Maybe against Golden State. Maybe against Miami. Maybe against the Lakers. And this is great. This is perfect for the NBA. So I loved it. Now, okay. Do I appreciate LeBron more than the average fan or media person? Yes, I do. Do I think Mike's the best player I ever saw? Yes. But I can think both. I mean, it's okay to think both.
11: How dare you?
6: Yeah, I know. It's okay. Oh, yes, Marvin.
11: When I say I like both Michael Jordan and LeBron James, people look at me like I'm nuts. Like, man, I just like both of them. What's wrong with
6: Burger King and McDonald's? It's okay.
11: Burger Donald's.
6: Burger Donald's.
11: LeBron Jordan. Yeah, I like him.
6: Yes, it's okay. Best and worst of the weekend, what you saw that you liked, you didn't like. 877-3DP-SHOW. Operator Tyler's sitting by. He'll take your phone calls. It was fun. It was fun just talking basketball, possibilities here, and it still went back to the Celtics. I know you got a couple of first-round picks. I know you got a couple of second-round picks. But it was a salary dump. Like, if you would have said to the Sixers, how do you get out from underneath James Harden, Paul George? And they did it. And I truly believe, now once again, I don't have any information on this. If Darius Garland was still on the Cavaliers and not James Harden, that's, I think LeBron would have gone to Cleveland. Now, it would have been close because I got Jaylen Brown now. So LeBron can kind of see this, and he doesn't have to be the lead singer. He can be the bass player. It's some nights he can play the tambourine if he wants to. He doesn't have to be the lead singer here. And I think Cleveland, he could have done that. And Darius Garland, I like. And Donovan Mitchell resigns. And you got bigs up front. I understood that. But having James Harden, that's a non-starter for me if I'm trying to win a championship. Miami, I don't know what the roster is going to look like. Pat Riley always does a wonderful job in filling out that roster. Philly's ready to win now, and I got the odds. These are the updated odds from DraftKings. Just got them this morning. Spurs and Thunder still the big favorites to win the title next year. Sixers and the Knicks are tied at plus 900. Spurs, Thunder, plus 270. Then the Celtics, plus 1,300. But it was fun. You know, big surprise. Even when Paulie said it, I was like, man, the way he's saying it, I'm going to be surprised. And then I thought, is it Golden State? Because I never had Golden State in the picture. I know there were people, hosts, who had that last week. They're like, I'm hearing. There was no information. So whoever you were hearing it from, you weren't hearing it from the people who were going to make the decision. And LeBron kept it in his head. Or I'm sure his house. But he's not letting it out. But I think July 6th is when LeBron went, wait a minute, let me look at that lineup. I wouldn't be surprised if LeBron didn't have a whiteboard with all the lineups, starting lineup, roster, how much money, like a GM would, and said, that gives me the best chance. Now it looks like he'll play one and he'll have that other option. So he might look at this as a two-year window. If he wins the title this year, let's just do that bigger picture. Now he's got five. There is no way he's retiring without one more shot to get six. We'll come up with a poll question. Yeah, Paulie.
12: Going back to that trade with Jaylen Brown from the Celtics to the Sixers, those draft picks that the Celtics are getting, it's a 2028 first-round pick, so it doesn't help them for two more years. And you would think that the Sixers are going to be really good. So that pick might be the 26th pick of the draft.
6: I mean, even if you don't like Jaylen Brown or you didn't like him in the locker room or Jason Tatum, or send him to Sacramento, send him to Phoenix, send him somewhere. The only way he can hurt me is in the finals. But a salary dump, I understand it. We said it at the time. You're going to have two guys. You're going to be really top heavy, but they are good. They can get you to the Eastern Finals. They can get you to the NBA Finals. They can help you win a title. But still mind-boggling. Out of all of this, you trade him to the Sixers. Well, you now get to see Jaylen Brown, and you get to see LeBron James because you sent Jaylen Brown to the 76ers. Brad Stevens does a wonderful job. Maybe I'm not smart enough to understand how brilliant this move was. Yes, Todd?
13: Is there even a small part where LeBron's like, been there, done that, winning in Miami and Cleveland? Or it's strictly like he would have gone back if he thought Cleveland or Miami had a little bit better of a chance than Philly?
6: I think he wanted to go where he could win. That's what this came down to. Plain and simple. Family, his wife and daughter stay in L.A. He comes out here for business. Bronny's still going to be with the Lakers. This is a business trip. He's on a business trip this entire season. His business is to win another championship. I have no problem chasing rings. If anything, he could have kept it really easy, simple, and retired in a nice, polite way, and everybody would have given him a round of applause and say, thanks, it was great seeing you, you're no Michael Jordan. He chose to go to a place he hadn't been, and he knows the expectations are through the roof. So he attacked that. I love it. I think it's great, and it's great for the NBA. And great for, I can't wait for this. Opening night, they play the Knicks. They beat the Knicks. 70 wins, question mark? Or if they lose, yeah, I knew this was going to be a failure. I knew it. Can't, you know, sharing the ball. And let me see how you're playing in April and May and June. Because it's going to be rough at times. It'll be ugly at times. But if they get magic like they did late in the season when Embiid started to play really well and Maxey, and all of a sudden you go, Philadelphia is going to beat the Celtics. And now you get LeBron, and you get a good LeBron with those kind of glimpses, those hints of being great again. I wouldn't be surprised if he's top five in assists this year. Because he'll want to, he led the NBA in assists before. If he wants to do it, he can still do it. Yes, Marvin.
11: I think the underrated part is, I think he's going to help on the boards. I think he's going to average 8 or 9 rebounds. Where I think that's such an underrated part where it's like, man, he's going to help on the glass. I think he's going to play the five, play some small ball.
6: Okay.
11: I'm excited.
6: All right. Well, we were kind of on a roll there and you gave me rebounds here. I mean, what is this, Angel Reese?
11: So watch what happens if they lose a game. Oh, man, if they had somebody on the glass, it always comes down to something small.
6: Okay. Has Angel Reese scored yet in the All-Star game?
11: No. Oh, be nice. Oh, no. Be nice.
12: Strays?
11: Be nice.
6: She was the wrong person to be in that kind of All-Star game where they're athletically talented on the offensive side of the ball. Yes, Paul.
12: All-Star games in all sports, but basketball, they're not conducive to power forwards. Like, LaMarcus Aldridge isn't running the show at an All-Star game, and he was a good player. He doesn't get the ball enough.
6: How about we take a break? Got phone calls here, best and worst of the weekend, 877-3DP-SHOW. If you disagree with me on LeBron, come on, bring it on. I'm okay. 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
12: 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Well, where have you been? 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I was just waiting for them to get better. Yeah, Paul.
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12: Oh, yeah. 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Twitter handle at dpshow. I had a great weekend. I mentioned this a couple of times. I was going to go to Saratoga Springs in New York and went to see some of the horse racing up there. Friend of mine, Andy Meltz, part owner of Counting Stars, maybe the best filly in America, three-year-old filly. See what? Oh, it's all coming back. Spelled differently, but it's okay. Counting Stars ended up winning. I didn't gamble. My wife did. She had never bet on horses before. And she goes, what do I do? I said, okay, any horse that's ridden by one of the Ortiz brothers, bet on them. And she goes, okay. So she wins the first four or five races, betting on the Ortiz brothers. And then one of the Ortiz brothers, Junior Ortiz, he was on Counting Stars, ended up winning the race. And so she ended up making some money just betting on them. I said, those are the probably two of the best jockeys in the world. So you can't go wrong with that. But it was great. It was fun. Atmosphere was, you know, festive. I also got to meet the track announcer, Frank Miramati. He is the lead race caller at Saratoga. Big fan of the show. And I got to be up in the booth while he's calling one of the races there. And had a lot of fun. If you get a chance in that area, go up there. And you'll have a great time. Downtown, beautiful. Walking around, places to eat, hotels. And we had a great time. It was fun. Festive. And I got in the team picture with this horse, and my wife and I were in the back. And she said, what are we doing? I go, I don't know, but it feels good. So I stood on my tiptoes to be a little.

0: Belmont and the Preakness for 3 years when I was working at CNN in New York. And I was trying to sound like I knew, you know, when you meet these people, this is their life. And I go, yeah, you know, when I sat down with Woody Stevens, and they're like, oh, you sat down with Woody Stevens? I go, yeah, I sat. Yeah, I talked to him. Dwayne Lucas, you know, all this stuff. Like, I don't know anything else about horse racing other than what happened in the 80s. But it was fun. Festive time, got to get dressed up, wore a sport coat. You know, my wife goes, you should be getting dressed up. And so I wore the sport coat, you know. Oh, I saw Flavor Flav.
1: He buried the lead.
0: Yeah, Flavor Flav was there. His horse was running in the race prior to the one my friend was in, Counting Stars. And I saw Jason Wirth, former Philadelphia Philly, comes back to Philly again. Yes, Todd.
2: Was Flavor Flav wearing his big clock?
0: Yes.
2: He was.
0: Yes, he was. Yes. And I yelled out, boings! I didn't. I would have.
2: Why didn't you?
0: Because my wife always says, no, don't be jokey here. I go, okay, all right. So I was kind of on my best behavior.
2: You would have loved that.
3: Unfortunately, Flay's horse also wears the big clock and causes it to never win. Just swinging in the breeze.
0: All right, couple of phone calls. Oh, give me a poll question here that we're going to stay with first hour, Dylan.
4: Well, we got some LeBron stuff. Now that the decision has been made, where would you have gone if you're LeBron? Heat, Cavs, Warriors, or 76ers?
0: And Big Day Ray just gave me a tweet that Rich Paul, LeBron's agent, did have a whiteboard and had all the pluses and minuses. And there's actual photo of this that shows all the names. And it gets to Cleveland, and it's got Garland, since he's not there, and it had a minus one on it, I think, or just a minus, because he's not there. I think if Darius Garland is in Cleveland, James Harden's not there, that maybe that's where LeBron goes. Maybe it would have been a little bit more of a tug of war with Philadelphia, but Jaylen Brown going there and LeBron saying, that's my best chance to win. Yeah, Dylan.
4: Do you think there is something to what Todd brought up about sort of like a full change of scenery? Like, is he more inclined to want to win another title somewhere he hasn't already?
0: I don't know. Maybe that factors in. Like, I've done it in Miami. I've done it in Cleveland. Why not try to do something different? Yeah, I guess. But that lineup is what it came down to. Where can I win a championship? It's not about money. Although I know that there are at least one member of the Miami Heat organization not pleased that he went to Philly with the guy who owns Fanatics, who he's Philly and, you know, some connection there. And does he own the Sixers? Yeah, Dylan.
4: I know at one point he was part of the ownership group that owned, I think, the Sixers and the Devils.
0: Okay.
4: I'll have to double check, but I know he was involved at least at one point.
0: Yeah, because I was wondering if, okay, man, he's big with Fanatics. LeBron, I think, is, you know, big. I don't know if he's a shareholder or whatever, but I immediately thought, well, you can't be giving him kind of a side deal. We're in the sensitive Kawhi Leonard vacuum right now. But the first thing I thought was, so he goes for less money than he could have made elsewhere. Now, granted, a couple million more, but that was the first thing. It was like, damn, he didn't even, I think, get everything that he could get. Yeah, Paul?
3: If it becomes public sentiment that James Harden being on your roster for the Cleveland Cavaliers caused LeBron, in part, not to choose your franchise.
0: Ouch.
3: Do you go forward with James Harden if you're Cavaliers?
0: I don't think you have any choice. I mean, he's under contract. Does he have one more year, or did he opt out?
3: He opted out, and supposedly there's like a 2-year deal being worked on.
0: Ooh, man. Yeah. I'd rather have Darius Garland than I would James Harden come playoff time. Yes, Dylan.
4: So I looked it up. So Michael Rubin, the Fanatics CEO, he at one point had a 10% stake in Harris Blitzer Sports Entertainment, which was the ownership group of the Sixers and Devils, but he divested in 2022 because of conflicts with owning Fanatics.
0: Oh, okay. But I know the Miami Heat thinks something's nefarious here. You know what? Get Pablo Torre on this. Yeah, he'll figure it out. Chris in Syracuse leads us off. Hi, Chris. What do you have for me today?

0: thank God, a best and worst in that comment. Yeah, best hearing Aaron Rodgers reunited with his family that he's been estranged from for a long time. Also reunited with Mike McCarthy, now married. Yeah, maybe Aaron's turning over a new leaf. And I guess my worst, LeBron James last week, he was complaining about his time with the Lakers, saying he never's been a third option behind Luka and Austin Reeves. Well, in Philly, he won't be a third option. He may be at sometimes a fourth option. And also, Jaylen Brown wanted to get away from Jason Tatum so he could be the guy on his team. And also, Jaylen Brown ripped Bronny to the media last year. I think it was pretty bad. Yeah. With those two factors, I wonder how hard it will be for he and LeBron to coexist. And also, what Dylan just pointed out, I wonder if playing for four different teams and getting a ring with all four is a small part of the reason LeBron picked Philly in hopes that would sway the media in his favor in the great GOAT debate with Michael. I mean, that would separate him from Michael, and that would be an impressive accomplishment.
1: Thank you, Chris. I think Jaylen Brown was in Vegas for the Summer League, and I think he was caught on camera saying that Bronny can't play. They were reading his lips. Yes, Marvin.
2: Yeah, he was saying, he's looking at his girlfriend saying he's not a pro.
1: Oh, yeah. And he could be.
2: I mean, he's technically a pro.
1: Yeah. Factually, he's a pro. But, and then they're wondering, is he going to go to Philadelphia? If I'm Bronny, stay with the Lakers, see what you can do. At some point, you've got to carve out your own career here. Dad's gone. Now show me you can play. Yeah, Paul.
3: But if I'm in the season ticket office with the Lakers, I put out a big blast. Come out next year and watch LeBron James Jr. play for the Lakers.
1: Yes, Dylan.
4: Yeah, I mean, it's tough when you share the same name already and you're playing for the same team. I think he might like a little space, you know.
1: I think it would be good for him. Let's just see if he can play. But it felt like, hey, you're going to get LeBron and you get Bronny as well. Buddha in San Francisco. Good morning, Buddha. Best and worst of the weekend.
5: What up, DP? Happy Monday, boys. Every day's a Super Bowl, pretty. And real quick, I just want to let you know, I tucked my shirt in for this call. Ray, keep it tucked in, buddy. Best of the weekend, LeBron James making his decision to go to the 76ers and finally relinquishing his control over the Lakers franchise. Dan, I felt like Andy Dufresne escaping Shawshank this weekend. I mean, looking forward to a new era and trusting the process in L.A. And worst of the weekend, hearing about Kyle Shanahan and his car accident he was involved in. I mean, broken nose. He broke some ribs. Needed 40 stitches to his face. Man, that is not
1: good. That story came out of nowhere, but maybe that's what they wanted. Because this came out on Saturday, that Kyle Shanahan, the Niners head coach, had been in a serious car accident. It happened on July 14th. So the Niners kept it quiet for 11 days. I don't know how they did this or why they did this. The Niners posted a statement regarding the accident at midnight Eastern on Saturday. Adam Schefter posted his first tweet on the situation 1 minute later. The ESPN article about the accident published at 1 minute after that. So did you release this to everybody, this information? Why is ESPN holding the information? Why are the Niners? Now, I guess if the Niners can hold the information, I understand it. But if you're in the news gathering business, or at least you used to be, the NFL now owns 10% of ESPN. But did ESPN have the information and chose to sit on it for 11 days? Did ESPN say to the Niners, we won't release it until you tell us to release it? Okay. And I think people knew that there was something. They didn't know all of it, and they didn't know when they could release it. Mike Florio points out that Jay Glazer of Fox once told him, true journalism in sports involves finding out the stuff they don't want us to know, not reporting something that's going to be announced in 5 minutes. That's what happened here. This isn't journalism not really reporting. They're giving you the information and the acknowledgement of, okay, now you can tell everybody. Do we wait for other NFL news, situations, embargoes? Like, that's the odd thing with this. Why did you wait 11 days? Nobody knew anything? Yeah, Paulie.
3: It does feel that if the Niners had released this as a normal statement from the franchise a day or two after, we wouldn't be asking any questions and we'd be concerned for the coach, but it would not. Now it becomes like, is there more here just by default?
1: Yeah. Yeah. This is, now you get conspiracy theory. You know, there's a lot of this, you know, a lot more to this, it feels like. And that car accident is public record. Right? Like police records, that's public record. Pro Football Talk said the Niners wanted to keep it quiet until training camp opened on July 25th. Instead of reporting publicly available facts, the reporters who knew about it complied. And now you got it back and forth with Tim Kawakami and Mike Florio, Kawakami and Niners reporter. Florio can attack me all he wants. He's trolling, which he does sometimes. No, Mike does that all the time. conspiracy. Comply. Exclamation point. I just want to know why it was held. Public knowledge or police records? What are we hiding? And I hope he's okay, but you'd still want to know. How often do we hold information? Embargo. Now, I think that happens, but in a situation like this with a car accident, and he, like, broken bones and 40 stitches, and okay. I would have thought that this would have been out there. TMZ should have had this, when you think about it. Yes, Dylan?
4: Yeah, I mean, it just sort of, whether you did it by accident or not, it just sort of implies that there's more to the story, and then that's just people's imaginations are going to run with it.
1: Yeah.
4: And withhold.
1: And this is going to happen with ESPN and the NFL in bed with each other. Is ESPN going to cover the NFL the way maybe it used to, or the maybe the way it should? And I brought this up before. Just optics, not great. And anytime something happens like this, then we'll say, yeah, you know, NFL owns 10% of ESPN. You can do a big expose on the NFL Players Association. And that's not the NFL. And that's the big difference. Take a break. Play of the day next.

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6: 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Number 1, nutrition. 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
3: Check this out.
1: Oh, my word! I have never seen anything for a long time like this. Vanderpool's there. They're catching him. They're going all the way. Here comes his teammate. It's Mathieu van der Poel. He holds on. He holds on. That is quite incredible.
4: That's the Tour de France. Tadej Pogačar, 27-year-old, the youngest to win 5 Tour de France titles. Remember when this used to be a big deal? That's when we were winning Tour de France's. Well, now you can go back. Who was it? Greg LeMond, when he won. Remember Greg got shot? He got shot by a shotgun.
5: During the race?
4: No, not during the race. I should have phrased it differently, but thank you for picking up on that, Paul. He was in a shotgun accident and ended up winning the Tour de France, I think, twice. He and Lance Armstrong, I don't think, saw eye to eye. That's courtesy of TNT Sports. And that's your play of the day. Hottest rookies, biggest superstars, the all-time greats. That's a funny line by you, Paulie. The only place to collect them all, Panini Trading Cards, the official trading cards of the Dan Patrick Show. Can we change the spelling on here, Marvin? Because it says the official trading cards of the Dan Prick Show. Okay?
5: No, hold it up.
4: No, I don't want to. Dan Prick Show. I mean, is this a subtle shot by you, since you are the one responsible for the commercial reads?
6: No, I got to keep looking at it because that's what keeps getting sent to me. So I will fix that.
4: Okay. You can start and continue your collection now at PaniniAmerica.net. Yes, Pauline.
5: You know, if they did work in shotguns in the Tour de France, I mean, it would double the ratings.
4: I would like that.
5: I'm not advocating.
4: Yeah.
5: I actually was watching 60 Minutes last night, and I thought it was a joke, but there's a new, or not new, but a league out there. They mix in chess and boxing, and you win or lose playing chess, and then you get in the ring and you box your opponent, and it's a combination of the two disciplines.
4: Yeah. Now, I don't know what happens, though. If you get knocked out, then I'm guessing you lose the chess portion of this. Because you get out of the ring, you take your gloves off, you sit down, and then all of a sudden you're playing chess. But the Russians are very good at this.
5: Oh, dominant.
4: They dominate. Yes, Dylan.
7: That is unsurprising, first of all. But they could do turn the Tour de France into like a biathlon, you know, like where they ski and shoot, except on a bike.
4: I saw this story. I don't know much more about it, but Mike Lombardi at North Carolina. So here we go. I'll give you the statement. University of North Carolina at Chapel Hill has placed Mike Lombardi, the GM for the football team, on paid administrative leave effective immediately, as is standard procedure with personnel matters. Leadership, staff, student athletes are prohibited from addressing this topic further, has no reflection on the merits. Now, I do have a report from a source, but I'm going to be fair to the situation here of what he is accused of doing. I have that, but I want to make sure that I vet this, because somebody got suspended and it's a well-known person, Mike Lombardi, on Bill Belichick's staff. But I have what a source just sent to me at 9:45 of why Mike Lombardi was placed on administrative leave. Alrighty. Let's see. Colin in New York. Hey, Colin, what's on your mind?
8: Hey, Dan. Can I ask you something, man? Do you know how much Paul George is making this year? Like,
4: what's he making? $50 million?
8: Yeah. So, like, you said, did you say you get it? It's a salary dump.
4: No. Jaylen Brown, not Paul George.
8: What?
4: Jaylen Brown. They wanted to get rid of Jaylen Brown's salary. And him. Paul George is going there. I don't know how long Paul George is going to be there with that salary. They had tied up Jaylen Brown, I believe, to a contract extension.
8: Who cares? What are you talking about? He's making $50 million this year. Like, you didn't dump any salary.
4: No, but it expires. Like, how long is Paul George locked up with that salary? And the reports out of Boston was Boston wanted to get rid of Jaylen Brown's salary because that was a longer deal.
8: Okay, so whatever. So you can't trade Jaylen. You can't trade Jaylen Brown. Like, you can't trade for a different player. I mean,
4: No, well, I'm saying they should. I've been saying that all along. Like, I wouldn't have wanted Paul George. I'm not sure what the point is, Colin.
8: You said you get it, that it's a salary. It's not a salary dump. It's not, I mean, just because he expires, like they could trade him away.
4: Trade who away?
8: Jaylen Brown away or whoever. They could trade Jaylen, you know, whatever. It doesn't matter. Like, it doesn't matter that Paul George's contract expires after a year.
4: Yes, Paulie.
5: That's not true. Whatever you think of NBA trades, a big part of them is the salary of the person you're getting and how long you inherit it for. Paul George with the Celtics next year will make $54 million. And then it's an option after that. So they could see where that money will go or not go after this season.
4: Yeah, Paul George is probably not going to be there after 1 year. I mean, if he plays great, then okay. Would I rather have Paul George than Jaylen Brown? No. But I do get first-round draft picks, second-round draft picks. But I think that given what Jaylen Brown was making and with Jason Tatum, that I don't think they wanted guys who were similar age, similar position, making similar money. And I think there is a new philosophy of don't go top-heavy with two salaries. Try to see if you can balance it out like the Knicks did. Now, not everybody has Jalen Brunson who's going to take $100 million less. I don't know what we accomplished there. 1 hour in the books on this Monday. Two more to go. Paul is going in the confessional. Fritzy, Dylan, Marv, Paulie, yours truly, and the backroom guys. Best and worst of the weekend. More of your phone calls coming up. Dan and the Danettes, Dan Patrick Show. Let me get personal here. Have you ever wiped with a piece of dry single-ply toilet paper and wondered, is this as good as it gets? Well, it's not. It gets a lot better than that. Right, Todd? Wouldn't you say that Dude Wipes gets a whole lot better?
0: Much better.
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1: We have the LeBron news. 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
3: 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Operator Tyler sitting by, 877-3DP-SHOW. Stat of the day always brought to you by Panini America, the official trading cards of the program. WNBA on NBC and Peacock, August 2nd. Sparks versus the Fire. 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I did watch a lot of the All-Star Weekend festivities. I was waiting for something from the Commissioner's State of the Union address, and it was a nothing burger. And maybe that was by design. I'm guessing that was by design. I was hoping for a little more transparency, and it's not going to happen. And then I watched the game itself back and forth, and it felt like it was NBA All-Star Weekend without the dunking. Although there was one dunk in the game, but hey, not everybody should be shooting threes. And Caitlin Clark came down, and I think Paige Beckers is like, you're trying to be MVP. And she hit three bombs, and she's like, damn. But there are some unbelievable shooters in the WNBA. Unbelievable. Just not everybody should be shooting threes. But, you know, they got a big stage there. And Marina Mabry, who I thought was going to win the three-point shooting contest, all of a sudden they were looking for her, and she had like 17 in the first half. And I was hoping for Angel Reese to score a layup. I think she tried, and then it got blocked, and then that was pretty much it. But I think she got her own Barbie. Didn't she get her own Barbie doll? Marvin, did you see that?
6: That I did. Saw it on social media.
3: Yeah. And she came dressed as Barbie.
6: With the pink hair?
3: Yeah. Yeah. All right. Yes. Yes, Paul.
7: That Olivia Miles has some sauce in her game.
3: Oh, I love watching her.
7: Fun to watch her handle, her play.
3: I thought she was going to be the MVP. That was my pick. I thought she was going to have a triple-double. But, you know, you just see somebody who's meant to have a basketball in their hands. She's one of those people. All righty. 877-3DP-SHOW, email address dp@danpatrick.com, Twitter handle at dpshow. Dylan, poll results from hour one, and what's happening in hour two?
8: Well, Dan, now that the decision has been made, where would you have gone if you're LeBron? Sixers, Heat, Cavaliers, or Warriors? The Cavaliers are leading it slightly at 32%.
3: Not with James Harden. Not with James Harden there. Now, if I want the story of him going back home, bookending his career, okay. And that's why I thought it was going to be Cleveland all along. But this was basketball. This wasn't about family. This wasn't about money. This was about, I got a chance to win a championship. Where's the best place? And Philadelphia is the best place. And you got Jaylen Brown. Without Jaylen Brown, I don't think LeBron is going to Philadelphia. I think LeBron would have gone to Cleveland and then maybe convinced Cleveland to not re-sign James Harden. But if you see on the big board that Rich Paul, LeBron's agent, had diagrammed, he looked at Cleveland, they wrote down the pluses and minuses. Without Darius Garland, there was a minus there. So a negative of not having Darius Garland, who I think is, you know, he's, what, 10 years, at least 10 years younger than James Harden, and you sent him to the Clippers. We had a call at the end of last hour, Colin in New York, who couldn't understand why I said the Celtics had a salary dump with Jaylen Brown when they sent him to Philadelphia. The motivation was escaping the financial constraints of a Supermax contract. So he carried an enormous cap hit. He got a five-year, $300 million contract. Keeping Brown and Tatum in Boston, that would have committed roughly 72% of their salary cap to two players. Also, the second apron situations as well. Now, it's not a traditional salary dump because you do pick up Paul George's $54 million contract, but I'm locked into Jaylen Brown for 3 years. And if I'm trading for him, I'm not going to let him go. So I'm going to lock him in even longer. So the Sixers are taking Jaylen Brown, knowing what they're going to get and what it's going to cost them. Boston needed to get out from underneath that. For whatever reason, Brad Stevens fed the media. You get Paul George. You got Paul George for one more year. I would be surprised unless he had one of those magical seasons where you would want to re-up him and give him, you know, $50 to $60 million. That's why I said it was a salary dump. And even the articles that I have here say many analysts and media figures labeled Brown's blockbuster trade a salary dump. So that's why I said it. All righty. Best and worst of the weekend, 877-3DP show. New poll question for hour two, Dylan?
8: Yeah, we got some more LeBron stuff if we want. How much do you think LeBron helps Philly's title chances? A lot, a little, or not really?
3: A lot. A lot. Yeah. Look, I'm all in on it. I know they'll have growing pains and trying to figure things out. Same thing LeBron had with Luka and Austin Reeves. Like he had to kind of come to the grips of, damn, it's right in front of me and I'm not the lead option, maybe not the number two option. And going to Philadelphia, he already knows that. Like this is Tyrese Maxey's team. Now you bring Jaylen Brown in. Okay. Now it's up to LeBron to be sort of the, I mean, he's a field general. What do you need me to do? How do I take advantage of these skills? How do I help them help us? Maxey's a young player, but he's great. VJ Edgecombe. Now you bring in Brown. I still have to satisfy Joel Embiid. But hopefully Embiid, and he might be a 25-minute guy a night, not back-to-back games, but I want him ready for May and June. That's it. I want LeBron ready for May and June. I don't care what their regular season record. Because you know what? Most of you can't tell me how many wins the Knicks had during the regular season. Marvin probably knows.
6: 53?
3: Okay. I thought it was 53 or 54. It was how well they were playing at the end of the year. There was a report that LeBron, or at least his agent, reached out to the Knicks. And the Knicks said no. And rightfully so. Now, if the Knicks didn't win the title, now we got a story. Because I think they would have gone in on Giannis. And if they didn't get Giannis, maybe they would have entertained LeBron. Maybe. But this is a team you love. You don't want LeBron. We did this. We did this in a unique way. Nobody can follow our blueprint. You don't want to bring in LeBron. I mean, great story. I'd love it. All right, a couple of phone calls in here. By the way, Baseball Hall of Fame weekend. And I don't want to slight baseball, but this is just, or the, you know, the guys who went in, you know, Andrew Jones, Jeff Kent, Carlos Beltran. Okay. Good players. Now Hall of Fame players. But we might be getting some of these classes, like next year. I don't know. Jimmy Rollins going in, Dustin Pedroia going in. Chase Utley going in. So we're going to have players of this stature. And Jeff Kent went in probably because he hit more home runs as a second baseman than anybody in history. I don't know if that's why you should go in, but I think he hit 355 home runs as a second baseman. You know, people can argue. Now, he got lost when, you know, he's playing with Bonds, but he benefited from Bonds. And wasn't it Kent and David Cone in the Ricky Henderson deal to Toronto? Does that sound right?
7: Hold, please. I'm going to give you points if you get this one.
3: Okay. I don't know why it just came into my head that one of the great deals the Mets, was it Jeff Kent and David Cone, and was that Ricky Henderson involved in that? Yeah, Paulie.
7: August 92, Jeff Kent traded by the Blue Jays with a player to be named later to the Mets for David Cone.
3: David Cone.
7: Yeah, I don't see Ricky in that trade, but it may not be complete.
3: Okay. Yeah, that turned out to be a great trade for both, but yeah, Jeff Kent, David Cone. I knew they were involved in a trade, but yeah, All-Star, NBA All-Star weekend, you had the Hall of Fame weekend, you had the fun weekend for Philadelphia fans. This is going to be like the Knicks fans in June. Everybody was a Knicks fan. And you're going to have everybody as a 76er fan. People you didn't know. You're like, I've been a fan for 30 years. Really? Okay. I'm going to see a lot of that. Yeah, Marvin.
6: Will the ticket prices for opening night, which I'm assuming will be Sixers at Knicks, will it be as expensive as an NBA Finals game?
3: I don't know. Like secondary market? I don't think so. I think it'll be a curiosity, but you're also getting what your rings that night, banner. That's a big deal. You're going to want to be there for that. You know, Timothy and the Chalamets are going to be there. Ben Stiller, they're all going to be there. Taylor Swift, Travis Kelce, they'll be there. They're not Knicks fans.
6: Travis better not be there. He's got other things to do.
3: Yes, yes, he's got football. Patrick Mahomes has been cleared. I don't know what that means. He's been cleared to practice. Okay. Can he get tackled? Could he play this weekend if there was a game? Here's Mahomes on his strategy for this upcoming season.
9: I plan to be able to do everything I did before. I've been moving around and doing that stuff, but I'm going to obviously try to take care of myself a little bit better than I did last season. I think I ran a little bit too much last season in general, so I'll try to be better with that. And then if all else fails, just give it to K-9 and let him just go out there and work.
3: Kenneth Walker. Todd, you working on your Mahomes impersonation?
10: Yeah, we'll see what's happening. Week one, we got the Broncos. I'm really shooting for that one. I think I'll be ready by week one.
3: That's why we don't get Mahomes on the show.
10: That's probably 90% of the reason.
3: And you know, I'm okay with it, just so you get to do your impersonation.
10: I appreciate you taking him up in the team there.
3: Like, we don't get Bruce Springsteen and Bob Dylan. We'll never get them
10: on. It's all about the bad impersonations, yes. Not about getting the guests on the show.
3: Yes. David in Ohio. Hi, David. How are you?
11: Good, Dan. I got a best and worst of the weekend. Best, Joey Votto on the Yankees-Phillies broadcast last night. Great content from Votto. Also seeing Joe Girardi in the booth. Worst of the weekend, Tony Romo allegedly getting arrested for drunk driving, and I hear allegedly he had 30 beers. One for every year of the Cowboys having gone without winning a Super Bowl.
3: Wow.
11: To quote Buddha in San Francisco, Dan, Tony Romo getting arrested? Not.
3: Good. Thank you, David. Yeah, mugshot. Not good. And it's OWI operating while under the influence?
7: Yeah, operating while intoxicated or operating whilst under the influence. Yeah.
3: Okay. All right. Oh, you know, there's thankfully nobody was hurt in a situation like that. Sean in Indy. Hi, Sean. What do you have for me today?
12: Good morning, Dan. I got a worst and a best and a comment about LeBron James.
3: Okay.
12: Worst of the weekend was my son in his basketball game dislocated and broke his finger. Best is he popped it back in and went in and played. So I was pretty proud of him for that. The thing about LeBron is I seem to remember like Charles Barkley, Karl Malone and Gary Payton, like Charles Barkley going to the Rockets at the end of his career to a loaded team.
3: Sure.
12: Karl Malone and Gary Payton going to the Lakers on a loaded team. I don't think this is so much LeBron going to a loaded team because there's a lot of loaded teams. I think it's more just he's had a lull in his career and he just wants to end it on a high note and he knows he's not going to be a huge contributor, but he just wants to end on, that mountaintop. So
3: I'm fine with what he did. He's chasing championships. I would be too. The Lakers didn't want him back. The Lakers wanted a fresh start. He has a chance to go anywhere. Is he supposed to go, I don't know, fade off into the sunset? He went to a place he's never been before, and everybody is looking at that team now as maybe the favorite or co-favorites in the East. A degree of difficulty ratcheted up. He wasn't afraid of it. Going after it. And there's going to be a lot of, I told you so. Don't do I told you so to me after week one or week two. Or if you want to stay with it, let me, you can come back to me in April, and it, as long as they're healthy, Philadelphia is going to be there playing for the NBA championship, in my opinion. Yes, Mark.
6: So going back, so Buddha in San Francisco, he talked about getting from underneath LeBron's shadow as a Lakers fan. Before LeBron got there, they had the worst 5-year stretch in the history of the Lakers.
3: Yeah.
6: He didn't go to some loaded team. He went to a team that was sorry. The last year of Kobe Bryant, they won 17 games. They didn't make the playoffs the previous 5 years. Then LeBron gets there, and then they trade for Anthony Davis, and then they win a championship in the bubble. I know people, oh, bubble doesn't count. They had the best record in the NBA when the pandemic started.
3: It's not like LeBron stacked the team. You know, they happened to take advantage of the Dallas Mavericks with Luka. Austin Reeves wasn't even drafted. Like, it's not like you go, boy, we got this guy and this guy already there, and I'm going to go there, and I'm going to bring in my buddy Anthony Davis. And yeah, they did bring in Anthony Davis, and they did win a title in the bubble. And you're right. They had a swan song farewell tour for Kobe, and I don't think anybody was that concerned of how many wins do you have. Then all of a sudden, you know, LeBron's chasing. LeBron built. And his star power rebuilt the Cavaliers, if you say, well, they were loaded. Well, they drafted Kyrie, and he brought in Kevin Love. Well, I don't know if anybody went, oh, my God, they got Kevin Love, they're going to win the title. Kevin Love became a great role player for them. But I don't know if you went, boy, he's going to a loaded team. Miami, he built that team with the help of, Pat Riley and Dwayne Wade. Yeah, Marv.
6: And people always talk about, oh, LeBron joins super teams. LeBron puts the super in super teams. You take him off of those teams, they were just run-of-the-mill teams.
3: Yeah, Paul.
7: One thing you mentioned about week one reaction with the 76ers, if they go 3-3, I went back and looked. LeBron's first month with the Heat, when they joined that team, they started out 5-4. And I actually found some rundowns from our show where people just killing them. Month two, they were 18-2. They won 18 games and lost two. They really picked it up.
3: Take a break. We'll come back. Dan Wojcik, he covers the Lakers for The Athletic. How's this going over in Lakerville, Lakertown, Laker Nation? We'll find out next year. Dan Patrick Show. Zecliner, more than just a recliner. This is how good it is. 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
6: 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There are 4 of them. Number 1, nutrition. The Mediterranean diet really is the gold standard. Number 2, exercise. You should be getting 150 minutes of moderate intensity exercise or 75 minutes of vigorous intensity exercise every week, plus strength training and stretching. Number 3, sleep. Sleep is when your body and your brain repair themselves. You should be getting 7 to 9 hours a night. And finally, number 4 often gets forgotten, socialization. It's not a bonus. It's a necessity for a healthy life, finding a sense of community, purpose, and belonging. I'm Dr. Sanjay Gupta, helping you live a better life.
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12: Talk to the former NBA great Jim Jackson. He'll join us in an hour from now. Dan Wojcicki covers the Lakers for The Athletic, and he joins us on the program. Great to see you again. If I ask you a week ago where you thought LeBron was going to go, you would have said?
13: I think I would have said Cleveland out loud, but deep down thought it was Miami, if that makes sense. That there was a lot of evidence. It wasn't good evidence. That was like there was some momentum building to the Heat, that they were maybe the most confident, certainly outwardly confident team in this mix. But I think I would say Cleveland because that's what I always thought, right? Like I was wrong. The thing that I thought that mattered to him most, right, was this narrative, this story that he's built for himself in a career. And I misread it, Dan. In that way, because that was not the most important thing, because he went to a place that, quite frankly, I think puts the most pressure on him out of any of the available options and would potentially like offers like the Jordan Wizards potential more so than like any of these other places, if that makes sense, Dan.
12: Well, I thought Mike went to the Wizards because he wanted to be a part owner. I think that
13: for sure. Yeah. I think the better example, right, is like, you know, we've seen LeBron James in three jerseys, right? And that whenever we watch highlights of him in the future, like, you know, there were questions about like, and I've talked to LeBron about this. We've had conversations about like, you know, the Olajuwon Raptors stint. And like, he's not at that stage in his career, right? Or anything like that. But like, I did think that like maybe part of this was like not introducing like another city, another character, and different things like that. But Dan, people won't believe this. Like one, like I don't think he spends a lot of time thinking about legacy anymore. I think, you know, there's a stretch in his career where it was very important to him. And I think I just think he knows that nothing he can do will change the Jordan people's minds. And, quite frankly, nothing he'll do will change his fans' minds. Like, so it's like, this feels very much just for him.
12: Help me understand this. Was it the Laker fans or Kobe fans that maybe didn't welcome LeBron with open arms?
13: I think they welcomed him. I think it was always just like a little strange, right? You have these two massive brands, right? Like, because, you know, you do have Laker fans and then LeBron fans. And LeBron fans are almost its own entity. Like, when I covered the Chargers years ago, Derwin James was in the back of the room the day after he had gotten drafted. I think he was there to watch the second round picks press conference, and he was doing like the basketball, like shooting thing. And it's like, oh, I'm going to go ingratiate myself and tell Derwin I used to cover the NBA. And I was like, Derwin, Dan Wojcicki, whatever, I used to cover the Clippers. Like, who's your favorite NBA team? And he like didn't blink. And he's like, oh, LeBron James is my favorite NBA team. It was like basically like what he said. Right. And I think, so there was always like some unease and that stuff. But I mean, look,

0: making the Lakers put them back in this position. And it caused some real awkwardness along the way too, Dan. Building around an aging superstar is a very unpleasant position in the NBA. And I think if you talk to anybody in San Francisco, this is going to be a conversation. It's hard. It's hard to know what to push in, what not to, you know, what not to put on the table in trades. But like, I mean, anybody who tells you that LeBron's stint with the Lakers, like, didn't help the Lakers isn't paying attention.
1: But could he have stayed? Was there any scenario where he would have stayed with the Lakers?
0: I don't think that, I mean, I don't think so. I just don't think so. I think it had run its course. You know, it's been termed to me as a very mutual breakup. I know from the Lakers standpoint, like not being involved in these last 28 days has been like a nice like sigh of relief for them yeah. in some ways. But look, I think like they're going to miss the player. They should absolutely miss the on-court player. I do think, though, that like 8 years with the most scrutinized, most talked about, you know, biggest main character in the league, like it has costs and it can be a little tiring, can be a little exhausting. And I think LeBron also too, Dan, was a guy that was very open to the possibility of new challenges.
1: Dan Wojcicki covers the Lakers for The Athletic. How does this not work out in Philadelphia?
0: I mean, I think the most obvious one, right, is like, you know, where are they at with Joel Embiid and Joel Embiid's health? Right. Like that's the biggest part of this and also maybe the riskiest bet. Right. So there's that. I do think, you know, and you guys are smart to bring it up. Like this is going to take a little time. When you put really, really talented, you know, ball in hand basketball players together, there's awkwardness. Slow starts are, you should probably expect some version of a slow start. Very rarely do you roll the ball out for one of these teams and say, all right, now they're great. Like it takes a little time. A LeBron James team in year 24 doesn't get a lot of on-court practice time together. You don't get a lot of shoot around time together because you have a 42-year-old that you're trying to monitor time in Minnesota. It's all going to happen on the court. But look, every scout I talk to, every exec I talk to always says the same thing. Bet on talent, bet on brains. You know, they'll figure it out.
1: Go back to what you just said. They didn't have typical normal NBA shoot-arounds because they're managing LeBron?
0: Yeah, no, I mean, I think, yeah. I like, it's just the reality of, like, part of this being in this business with him, right, is that you have to prioritize his health. And you can do things with the rest of your team and different things like that. And like, for the Lakers, it wasn't a huge problem. Like, I don't think that, like, had they practiced more, would they have beaten the Oklahoma City Thunder? Like, no, I don't think that matters. But I think, like, it's just one of the things you do. Like, that's how you manage, you know, a player this deep into his career. You have to, right? Like, it's one of the things, I mean, as we think about, like, why he picked Philly, and I know people might be, like, kind of over that part of this, but, that's the thing I keep coming back to, Dan, is like he needs a reason, right? Like, I was talking to a GM yesterday and we were talking about the movie Free Solo, right? With a guy who climbs mountains without a rope. And it's like, well, like, why would you ever climb a mountain without a rope? It's because it's the only way you can feel the challenge. And I think this is kind of like a Free Solo type move for him, right? Like he could have done safer things other places, but to put in the necessary physical and mental work it takes to be good at this age, right? Like, I mean, I just saw he posted he's up at 4:30 in the morning, right? Like he's going to go work out. There'll be recovery after that. There'll be dietary sacrifices. There'll be all this stuff that it takes just to get him ready to try and play in October. If you have a net, and he had a net in LA, right? Like it was safe there. Miami would have been safe enough. Cleveland certainly would have been safe. Philly? Like go not have a great month in Philly yeah. and let's see yeah. what happens. Yeah. Right. And I think he needs that. And I think that's really attractive to him in this process.
1: It's weird what I thought of when LeBron went to Philly. And I'm thinking if Jaylen Brown's not there, LeBron's not going to Philly.
0: Mm-hmm.
1: Am I
0: correct?
1: But I couldn't help but think the Rams went all in on Myles Garrett. And I'm thinking if I make something like a move like that, can I entice Aaron Donald to come out of retirement? Like moves that lead to other moves. And that was the thing that I thought of is you know, Aaron Donald doesn't want to go back and, like, I have to take on the entire offense.

0: offensive line. Now sure. I got Miles. This might actually be fun. LeBron going, damn, I got Jaylen Brown. I got Maxi Edgecombe. And I got a minutes restricted Joel Embiid. I got a coach who's won an NBA title. I got to get by the Knicks. I kind of like this. Like, I can have a lot of fun and try to win another championship.
1: Yeah, I mean, I think fun's an important word. Again, no, this is a guy who's done it, done everything, seen everything, right? In 23 seasons, I mean, he's played literally more basketball, more NBA basketball, games, minutes, regular season playoffs than anybody else, right? So the stimulus is really important.
0: Yeah.
1: I don't think he's on the Sixers without Jaylen Brown. The people that I've spoken to that are very close to LeBron, that are in the circle or around the circle, you know, have said as much. That like that Jaylen Brown going to Philadelphia was a very big deal in this, right? And I think because it gives him a credible, like a really, really credible chance. Now, do I think that like on, you know, June 1st, as LeBron is like figuring out what it is he wants to do, do I think he's putting word out to Philadelphia, like, go get Jaylen Brown and I'll come? No, I don't think so at all. I think it's more like, But I don't even think Philly was like, oh, let's go get LeBron. I know he can do it. We can trade for Jaylen Brown.
0: Yeah.
1: I don't even think it went like that
0: no.
1: either, right? Like
0: no.
1: I do think though that by putting the pieces in play, by being aggressive, by showing the league that like you're serious about like going for it. You don't care about the narratives, you don't care about any of that stuff that's out there, that you see an opportunity when you're gonna be aggressive and going doing that. That is absolutely appealing to LeBron because a big part of his Lakers tenure was marked by that lack of aggressiveness, right? I mean, you can remember what he posted about Les Snead and Les Snead's draft picks thoughts, right? Like there was a very specific letter that LeBron liked in front of those picks.
0: Yeah.
1: And I think, you know, Philly is not in any, like they are going right now. And I think that's appealing to him, too.
0: I think it's awesome. I'm still trying to figure out what the Celtics did. Was there any other option, Dan, to trade Jaylen Brown to, like, the West Coast? Or Phoenix is always willing to take on somebody.
1: Yeah, it's a really good question, right? Like, you wonder about a team like the Clippers. Like, would the Clippers have gotten involved? Like, you know, I hadn't heard anything that was, like, other than just sort of, like, idle speculation. The general sense, right, is that they move too quickly. I could not be geographically further from the Celtics, so I don't know what it's like every day to be around in that situation. They obviously felt like they had to do something, and it was really, really drastic. And I think, right, like if they knew the ripples of this, would they have still done it? It's a pretty interesting question to me. I think the answer is probably no. Like, yeah, like, I mean, maybe you trade him to a place we know LeBron won't go. Maybe Jaylen Brown's on the Memphis Grizzlies or something like that.
0: No.
1: Although every time I made that joke to anybody in Memphis, they say, our hotel's maybe not so great. Our houses, we do have wonderful houses. So.
0: Great to talk to you. Your dog, obviously not impressed with you being on TV.
1: I'm very happy he did not bark. I'm very happy he did not scratch. Yes, this is like what typically happens when you listen to me for 20 minutes blather.
0: What's his name?
1: Mr. B. Arthur.
0: Mr.
1: He's a golden guy. He's our golden guy.
0: Oh, not a golden girl. Okay. Wow.
1: He was supposed to be B. Arthur, but they were out of. There he goes.
0: He does look. Mr. B. Arthur, come here.
1: They were out of female dogs, so we just threw a Mr. in front of the name we liked.
0: Oh, that's awesome. Thanks for joining us, Dan. We appreciate it. Always great to talk to you. Dan Wojcicki covers the Lakers for The Athletic. Always enjoy talking to him. He has some great insight. Always makes us smarter. Jim Jackson will join us coming up next hour. A couple of phone calls in here. Butch in North Carolina. Good morning, Butch. What do you have for me today?
2: Good morning, Dan. I just wanted to let you know how big your influence is in this country. I'm from North Carolina, and I was in St. Augustine, Florida last week with my girlfriend.
0: Okay.
2: And she was shopping, and I wanted to quit shopping, and so I said, I'm going to go in this cigar store, and I said, I've heard a cigar, and I'm going to try to get one, and I'll just hang around, listen to music while you continue shopping. So I go in, real nice upscale cigar store in St. Aug, and I told the gentleman who asked me if he could help me, I said, He said, what would you like? And I said, I'm looking for a my father's blue. And he looked at me with the biggest eyes like, are you kidding? And I said, yeah. He said, we can't keep them because of Dan Patrick. And I said, well, he's the reason I was wanting. He said, I'm sorry. We just don't have any. And he gave me a my father's red, but he said it's just not going to be as good. But here it is. And so I went outside, we lit it up, and I listened to some music and had a great time in the St. Augs. So see, you have a powerful reach, my friend.
0: Thank you, Butch. Thank you. Yeah. I opened my big mouth with my father. My father blew, and it's a cigar that's going to cost you maybe $10. Great cigar. Had a my father when I was up at Saratoga this weekend. And now I'm having a hard time getting the cigar that I tell you that is a great cigar. Because people always ask, if you can't get a Cuban cigar, there's so many great cigars. Like Padron Anniversary, can't go wrong. Great cigar. And it's available. It's expensive. But my father, I like telling people, here's a cigar that doesn't cost you $20. Cost you $9, $10, $11, and it's a great cigar. So if you want to go in and you want to buy them all up, that's okay. My gift to you, if you want to give a gift to somebody or you want to smoke a cigar or you're just starting out, my father, the whole line is really good. And I'm not paid by them. They don't send me cigars. It's just me telling you that I had them in Pittsburgh, and all of a sudden I was like, now that, and I told the big German, I said, load us up. We gotta bring a couple of boxes home. And now I realize that I was having a hard time getting those cigars. Yeah, Paulie.
3: It wasn't like Smokey and the Bandit. You guys are going over state lines.
0: Yeah, yeah. Well, the big German drove the TV truck back from the draft, and, you know, he just puts whatever, if I get wine or I get cigars or... I don't want him getting pulled over for contraband, trafficking, moonshine. All right, let me take a break. More phone calls coming up. We'll give you our best and worst of the weekend right after this.

0: Let me get personal here. Have you ever wiped with a piece of dry single-ply toilet paper and wondered, is this as good as it gets? Well, it's not. It gets a lot better than that. Right, Todd? Wouldn't you say that Dude Wipes gets a whole lot better?
1: Much better.
0: Thank you. So no matter the size of your mess from top to bottom, Dudes has you covered, confidently covered. They comfortably clean up what TP leaves behind for no more maintenance wipes. No way. Irritation? 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
8: How often do you stop to wonder whether you should share something that's revealing, maybe even embarrassing, with a partner, a friend, or even your boss? In her new book called Revealing, The Underrated Power of Oversharing, behavioral scientist Leslie John says doing just that can help you deepen relationships that are vital to your life. We need people to trust us in order to get things like love, friendship, and career success. That's what she told us. When you make yourself vulnerable by revealing something sensitive, it does make other people trust you. In turn, when you ask someone to reveal something about themselves, showing that interest will generally lead someone to like you more. Why? Because people like to be asked about themselves, she says. It also signals that they are discriminating and choosy, but in a good way. I'm Dr. Sanjay Gupta, helping you live a better life.
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9: 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Just play the game one way. You hit a ball in the gap, run. 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
0: All righty, let's go around the room, around the infield here. Best and worst of the weekend. Todd?
12: Best of the weekend with 22 points, 13 boards, 8 assists. New York Liberty center Jonquel Jones was named MVP of Saturday night's WNBA All-Star game, made her the first player to win the league, WNBA Finals, Commissioner's Cup, and All-Star MVP awards. Nicely done. Worst, Buddha in San Francisco, also mentioned it earlier, learning over the weekend about a car accident that happened 2 weeks ago in Palo Alto involving Kyle Shanahan, reportedly broke his nose, hand, and multiple ribs, sustained a severe concussion, 40 stitches, and John Lynch says he'll participate in a limited capacity while recovering in training camp.
0: Yeah, I'm just surprised that this news was suppressed. I mean, with hospital, police report, that it would have gotten out, I would have thought, unless it was a let's all agree to keep this under wraps for whatever reason. All right, Dylan, best and worst.
13: My best, Dan, is Jackson Koivun winning the 3M Open in just his third pro start and 21 years old, and with Scottie Scheffler nipping at his heels. That was a pretty impressive performance.
0: I don't know how that swing can last. It is violent.
13: Yeah.
0: It is. Right at the point of contact in the swing, he's on his toe, tippy toes. So both heels are off the ground. 1 foot might be off the ground. I mean, it is, he probably weighs 150 pounds, 160. He gets every bit of it into that swing. And people have talked about him for quite some time, that he was on the way. And he certainly showed up in what, his third event winning. What's your worst?
13: My worst, Dan, is American cyclist Sepp Kuss crashes into a barrier on Saturday and barely avoids falling off literally like the edge of
0: the cliff. Yeah.
13: Yeah. That was pretty wild.
0: And they let these fans get so close. I don't understand that. How about a rope? Not that that would stop them. Marvin, best and worst.
14: My best of the weekend, Salvador Perez hits his 318th career home run, passing George Brett for the all-time leader in Kansas City Royals history. That's a big deal.
0: All right.
14: He'll probably get to the Hall of Fame. The way the Hall of Fame's going now, he'll get in. Worst of the weekend, you talked about this earlier, Andrew Reese only playing 9 minutes and not scoring a basket in a WNBA All-Star game where everybody scores. There's no defense.
0: Yeah, but she still won. She won. Got her Barbie. I mean, she, social media wise, she's not a great basketball player. We've talked about it. She knows what she's doing. I mean, she's running a business. She's in the business of Angel Reese, and she's done a wonderful job. Yeah, Mark.
14: Do you think she's kind of in that Odell Beckham category where she did something great at one point in time, but now it's just the name is more important than the actual game?
0: Yeah. I mean, she's a solid player. You know, you want rebounds, you know, some layups. She's really good at that. She plays hard. I don't think she's a great player, but I think at marketing, I think she's incredible. Yes, Dylan.
13: She plays hard is like the they mean well of compliments, where it's like not really producing much, but you play hard.
0: Well, no, she does produce, and she'll give you 10 and 10 every night. She might give you 15 rebounds. Paulie, best and worst.
15: Baseball Hall of Fame Andrew Jones goes in. He's from Curacao, and he's the first person ever from that country to get in. I knew very little about Curacao, starting with how to pronounce it. Now I do. They're sovereign state, Kingdom of the Netherlands, and their population 155,000.
0: But they're also Little League World Series. There's always a team from Curacao.
15: My other best of the weekend, Seattle Storm center, Dominique Malunga, with a dunk in the All-Star game. She's 6'6", she's 20 years old, and she dunked that easy.
0: Fifth dunk in WNBA history?
15: I think fifth in all WNBA All-Star history.
0: Oh!
15: In regular season games, I would have to check.
0: I imagine Brittany Griner's got a couple of dunks.
15: She definitely had one in the All-Star game.
0: 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Ford in Florida. Hi, Ford. What do you have for me?
16: Hey, Dan. How are you?
0: Good. What do you have?
16: Well, I was just thinking, wouldn't it be, do you think it's possible that the best off-season person of the year, if you will, in sports would be Josh Harris with the free agent pickups he made with Washington and then with LeBron? You know, if you look at those free agents, especially on defense, Theo Chenal, Duffy Owe, offense, you got Rashad White, Chigakonkwo, Caleb on Chaisson on defense. Would it be something to that? Because I haven't heard many people talk about the link between Josh Harris and the Sixers and the Commanders.
0: Well, he'd done a pretty great job with these teams, feels like. We'll see if the Commanders rebound. Yeah, that's pretty impressive ownership there. More phone calls coming up. Thank you, Ford. Thank you for the phone call. It was a deep dive right there. Yes, Paul?
15: I had the list of most dunks in WNBA history. Would you like to play? Let's put it this way. Second place is two for a career.
0: Candace Parker.
15: Brittany Griner had 27 dunks in her career. Second, a bunch of people tied for second at two.
0: Okay.
15: Not that common, but Brittany, no problem.
0: So she's the Babe Ruth of, in comparison to other teams hitting home runs, she's far and away the best.
15: Yeah.
0: And what is she, 6'8"?
15: I think 6'7" listed.
0: Yeah. I'll check. Well, with shoes, 6'8". I always like that. You know, in without shoes, I'm 6'1". I said, do you play without shoes? No. Well, then how tall are you with your shoes on? Oh, I'm 6'2". Okay, let's just go with that. Jim Jackson will join us in the final hour of the program. Update the poll results. New poll question, perhaps, if Dylan has the energy to do so. Hat backwards today. What are you doing?
17: It's a fashion statement, Dan.
0: If Colin is watching, he's going to be disappointed in me. 2 hours in the books, one more to go. Fritzy, Dylan, Marv, Paulie, who's in the confessional? Dylan is! This time of the year, it's about getting together. 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
27: 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Caitlin Clark is still the biggest star in the league, and I realize that for on the floor about this, what I'm going to say is really unfair. Caitlin Clark's got to be spectacular for this to continue. If she comes into the league and is just one of the top players, okay, how long is that going to last until, okay, Caitlin Clark's been great, but now we're kind of into somebody else, right? They want Caitlin Clark to come be spectacular. You discover the rest of the players that you start watching, whether it's Paige Beckers or Asia Wilson, who's been the best player in the WNBA, you know, for the past decade. 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
1: We have the LeBron news. 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
0: Wow. 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
3: Final hour on this Monday, best and worst of the weekend, as we always do every single Monday. What you saw that you liked, you didn't like, you can dial us up, 877-3DP-SHOW. Operator Tyler sitting by. He'll take your phone call. Stat of the day brought to you by Panini America, the official trading cards of the Dan Patrick Show. Also, the world's best female golfers heading to England. One final shot, major championship, the AIG Women's Open. One of the year's toughest tests. It'll be August 1st and 2nd on NBC and Peacock. I don't know if we said goodbye to the LIV Tour. I did watch over the weekend, and you're still seeing some marquee players. You're seeing some great golf. Cam Smith was unbelievable on Saturday. You're seeing John Rahm, Bryson DeChambeau. There's a lot of players, and it just felt like I was watching a wounded animal trying to get out from the middle of the highway. And I don't know what the future is for them. I've said before, if they were so philanthropic and altruistic and they were trying to grow the game, and that's why they were going to the LIV Tour, if you believe that, then have them qualify for the PGA Tour by playing on the DP World Tour, because then you would be giving back, helping out that tour that doesn't get a lot of notoriety, and then you can qualify to come back to the PGA Tour. Brooks Koepka, Patrick Reed, they did that. But you're watching, and I didn't like the format from the beginning. Even now, I'm watching them introduce, like, Terrell Hatton, and then they play his walk-up song, and it just sounded like you were at some pro-am, like a charity event on a Monday. You're raising money for something. It was a novelty. And I don't know how they thought this was going to last unless, hey, they got all this money. Well, they ran out of the money that they were going to spend on the LIV Tour. They still have more money than they know what to do with it. They just, maybe they accomplished what they wanted to accomplish. Maybe that's what, you know, the fund, the Saudi fund, that's, they got what they wanted. Maybe some sports washing. Maybe they got some positives out of it. Whatever it was, now it just feels like they're not open for business anymore. Yeah, Paulie.
6: The big question, Dan, because you watched the LIV Tour and we didn't, did they have their shirts tucked in?
3: Ooh. They did.
6: Callback.
3: Yeah, they did. I did go to my golf course over the yesterday. And of course, I walk in. Now, had an issue. I took Dylan, I took Big Day Ray and Mario, the eyes and ears of the show, and I took them out to play golf. And of course, we had a moment on the 10th fairway where the foursome behind us came up to Ray and said, hey, bud, tuck in your shirt. And Ray got all flummoxed and he was kind of lost for the rest of the round because he didn't know if I was going to get in trouble because I brought somebody out. I had my shirt tail out. But, you know, this is the guy who had music playing, by the way, which I'm more bothered by music playing. My shirt tail being out doesn't make any noise. You playing music over there does. Not everybody wants to hear music. So I get there, driving range. Next thing I know, a couple people come up and go, hey, bud. Now they're friends of mine. So now word is out. I walk in, they go, hey, bud. And I go, oh, you heard? You go, oh, yeah, yeah. Everybody knows about it. And then I saw the head pro, Jake. I said, look, I'm sorry I didn't tuck in my shirt. And he goes, don't worry about it. Because I don't know who the person or people are who called out Ray. They didn't say, they should say something to me. After the round, they should come up to me and say, hey, I don't, you know, they're kind of sticklers or, you know, we want to have everybody tuck in their shirts. Like, you're not the, you know, police. You're not the ranger. You're nobody other than you're a member. You want to go and you want to say something to somebody, fine. Do you rake the bunker every single time you're in it? Do you fix your ball marks all the time? Like, if we're going to get into etiquette here, then this becomes a bigger conversation. So, as always, my wife says, don't make it worse. I go, I'm not. I was bothered by that, you know, this guy picked on Ray, and Ray's easy to pick on. And,
6: what does that mean?
3: Right? You know, Dylan said Ray's got a punchable face.
7: Yeah, sure.
3: Which I disagree with. It's not. Mario has a punchable face.
7: But, well, yeah.
3: Yeah. So I felt bad for Ray that he got yelled at and he thought he got me in trouble. And so I had my shirt tail tucked in. And as I went to the golf course just to make sure. And so hopefully it's, you know, we just try to get along. That's all. You know, you don't belong to Shinnecock or Pebble Beach or Augusta here, but if you want my shirt tail in, it's just when I'm on the tee, I'm swinging like Reggie Jackson in an All-Star game. I mean, it's hard to contain me. You can't stop me. You can only hope to contain my golf shirt. Bud. Hey, Bud. Yeah, Paul.
6: Yeah, Bud was the key there. If he said, excuse me. He didn't use the word excuse me to open it, right? When he chastised Ray?
3: No.
6: Yeah.
3: Hey, Bud. And the only time I remember that was Mr. Hand in Fast Times at Richmond High. Hey, Bud, what's your problem?
6: Nice reference.
3: That's all I thought of. But he didn't say it that way. Because if he said, hey, what member are you playing with? And then Ray could have said, oh, I'm playing with him. He could have come up and said something to him, say it casually, and then I would have said, hey, message sent. But if you're looking at etiquette, turn down your music. Yes, Dylan.
7: Yeah, he could have done the coolest thing, which was just keep his thoughts to himself, I think, would have been nice, too.
3: I'm okay if you want to confront me, confront's the wrong word, if you want to talk to me about it or there's a complaint. I've been a member for over 20 years, so I don't have my shirt tail tucked in. Yes, Todd.
8: Did he look like the type that would say, and what if we don't turn down our music?
3: Ray was worried. Ray was like, yeah, I don't, and he really, like, you could have snapped me in half. And I go, yeah, but don't worry about it. Okay. Don't worry about it. Yes, Dylan.
7: Yeah. I mean, if you want to talk etiquette, starting any conversation with Bud is bad etiquette. That's what I would say.
3: Hey, Bud. Okay. We've covered a lot of ground today. LeBron, I love it. And the WNBA All-Star Weekend. I thought I might get a shout-out by the commissioner. Somebody might ask her a question and say, hey, can you explain the Dan Patrick situation? And you didn't go on. But there was nothing. It was a nothing burger. And I was like, we waited because I thought, okay, maybe they're waiting for the All-Star Weekend where she's going to talk to the media. And that was the case. There just wasn't much said there. Yes, Paul.
6: I checked with a reporter that we know, no names, who was at that press conference. The commissioner was not asked about the non-appearance on our show. Not that we expected to, but it would have been interesting.
3: Yes, Dylan.
7: Quick Liv update from this weekend. Lucas Herbert won. He shot 30 under at Liv Golf UK. That might be the quietest 30 under for a tournament in the history of golf.
3: Yeah. Yeah. You know, they have pretty good crowds there. And, you know, it was an interesting venue. I had never played that golf course, but yeah, it felt like they were playing Taps. That should have been the last song, the music they were playing for a Live Tour. And what are they playing there? That's Taps. Yes, Todd.
8: How often do golf courses change how many strokes it should take for par if someone or a group goes 25, 30 under par? What do they do to the course? Or maybe it should be 4 instead of 5 to get into the hole.
3: Well, if I'm the Live Tour, I want my players to put up big numbers to play great. I want to differentiate our group of talent to the PGA Tour. Like, look at the numbers they put up. And they should, because these people got paid an exorbitant amount of money to play golf over there. It's just nobody was interested. And the fact that they go, we play 54 holes. I go, I want 72. Like, why would I say, let me have less golf to watch over the weekend? We're going to 54 and music. And what? Okay. Good luck with that. I did like the graphics. I think Arlo is a really good golf announcer. David Ferretti was on there. And so, aesthetically, looked good. It just, doesn't seem like it's going to be around much longer. Trip in Vegas. Hi, Trip. What do you have for me?
9: Hey, good to speak to you, DP. I got two bets for the weekend. I'm going to go with Dylan. Congratulations to Jackson Coyden. You know, bogey-free on the weekend. He outran the field with the tournament record. And then my second best is another congratulations. Even though Angel Reese did not score in the game, she did become the all-time rebounder in the three-point shootout.
3: Thank you, Tripp.
6: You saw that coming.
3: Thank you. Yeah, I know. She won. If it's about marketing yourself, she's done an unbelievable job. I mean, she maximized her abilities, and she's become something. She's a thing. I mean, she's more famous than Asia Wilson, and she's nowhere near the talent of Asia Wilson. I'm talking about famous. Asia Wilson is going to go down in history as one of the great players of all time. She already is one of the great players of all time. Chris in California. Hi, Chris. What do you have for me today?
10: Hey, Dan. I got my best and worst of the weekend. 5'10", 230. Thank you very much. So my best was turning on the horse races from Saratoga and seeing you being interviewed trackside. And my worst, it could also be the best, was the race just following your interview. The jockey fell off his horse and nearly got trampled to death. So depending on how you look at it, he either had the best or worst day of his life. And he raced the very following race. He was okay.
3: They asked me if they could interview me, and I go, look, I don't know anything about it. And they go, well, yeah, but you're a Hall of Fame broadcaster. I go, I don't know how that's, going to be relatable to this. We're in the paddock area, and I got yelled at because I almost got in the way of one of these horses. I was walking, like I saw Jason Wirth, a former baseball player, and I was getting ready to go over, and they go, hey, and I'm like, oh, okay, all right. I saw Flavor Flav, and then they go, no. And I had all the credentials to go where I think I could have gotten on a horse if I wanted to, at least I thought. But yeah, they interviewed me, and I was like, I don't know what else, I don't know what to tell you other than if the Ortiz brothers are on your horse, you're going to win. And Counting Stars is going to win and be the best 3-year-old filly in America. That's all the information I was given. I was given some information so I didn't make a total fool of myself. Zach in Knoxville. Hi, Zach. What do you have for me today?
11: Hey, DP. Thanks for taking my call. I want to go back to the Dan Wojcicki interview that you had. And I wanted to just ask if, to me, I don't know. I'm not saying that a journalist has to be critical all the time, but it sounded almost like you were talking to LeBron's agent in that, and just how great everything was. And one, do you think journalism, that these people are getting too close to the subjects that they're covering? And the biggest thing that stood out to me was that he said that LeBron doesn't care about his legacy. And I just want to know if you think that LeBron put a bib on him before he spoon-fed him that crap.
3: Well, I think that LeBron is resigned to his legacy. Everybody made a decision prior to this. I don't know if there's anybody on the fence who says, man, if he wins a title in another place, that's something Michael never did. You're either LeBron has the greatest resume and Mike is the greatest player I saw. That's how I approach the argument discussion. Because you already got your mind made up. LeBron could win another title and it'll be, yeah, he's chasing. That's already started. If he wins two, imagine if he won two. He got to six. Is anybody changing their mind? Because Michael never lost in the finals. Michael never went to a seventh game in the finals. I already know how this plays out. But there's nothing wrong with rooting for both, which is what I do. If Mike wants to come back and play, and he wants to chase a ring, and he wants to go to OKC, I'm fine with it. I am okay with that. We're all chasing rings.
12: We're chasing Emmys.
3: I'm chasing rings if I'm a player. Where can I get one? How do I get one? I mean, if I could put Bob Costas on the show and maybe we win a sports Emmy, I'd do it. I'd be chasing Emmys. This just in. Dylan's been replaced by Bob Costas. I'm sorry, Dylan.
7: What about Todd?
3: He's irreplaceable. You imagine if I replaced Todd? The therapy?
8: Yeah, that would be a mess for me.
3: Oh, God. But no, we're not even, no, I don't even want to address. See, this is where he'll go, well, why'd you bring that up? I'll be thinking about that on the way home.
8: Just ruined dinner for me and my wife, basically.
3: Dylan brought it up, Todd. Dylan did not make.
8: Dylan under the bus.
3: I said, I cannot replace you.
7: That's true.
3: And I can't. I cannot replace. You're irreplaceable.
8: Dylan's pushing for it, though, it seems.
3: How about we take a break? Jim Jackson. Is there anything LeBron can do that would change Jim Jackson's opinion on this situation? I'm curious. Because it feels like everybody, battle lines are drawn, and everybody has their information on why they think LeBron's the greatest, or Mike's the greatest, or Kareem's the greatest, or Kobe, whoever it might be. We'll take a break. Back after this. Dude Wipes, man. Extra large. They mean business. You know what I mean, Todd?
8: I sure do, my friend.
3: Dude Wipes has you covered. Literally. You're going to be a confident man. No irritation. 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
3: Now, they have the scents and sensations. 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Does that sound right, Todd?
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3: Join the movement. 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
10: Oh, yeah. Yeah. Who is this, Marvin?
14: This is Shalimar.
10: Shalimar.
14: This is my mother's son dance at my wedding.
10: Yeah. I'm only familiar with Chalamet, Timothy, Shalimar. Yes, Mark.
14: Jody Watley was in Shalimar.
10: Okay.
14: Top five right there.
10: All right. Okay. I'm good with that. Charles Barkley was on the Stephen A. Smith podcast on Friday, and he had this reaction to LeBron James going to Philadelphia.
15: Your initial reaction upon hearing the news that LeBron James is going to Philly?
16: Shocked, because I wanted him to go back to Cleveland. I mean, he has no affiliation with the 76ers. But the number one knock on LeBron, yo, man, you always stacking your team. He stacked it in Miami. He stacked it in Cleveland. He stacked it in L.A. Now he's stacking it in Philly. He's always stacked his team.
10: Let's bring in Jim Jackson, the former NBA player, Clippers lead analyst. What do you make of what Charles Barkley had to say, that he's stacking his team and chasing rings here?
17: Well, I mean, a lot of it is true. He wants to win. I mean, LeBron wants to win, whether you like it or not. The way he does it for a lot of older players doesn't make a lot of sense, because the mentality back in the day was you played against your enemy, quote unquote, until you couldn't beat them anymore. They couldn't beat you, and that was it. I mean, the mentality of, you know, he's been there, done that. We talked about, I mean, it's exhausting talking about it with regards to LeBron and his decision making and why he does things. And again, Dan, in his defense, he's supposed to do what he wants to do and how he wants to do it. And he'll deal with the ramifications that come with that, whether that's not viewed as, you know, the all-time best player in the league by a consensus of people. But I will say this, the further we get away from the Jordan legacy, kind of like Kareem and Wilt Chamberlain, the narrative, I think, will change, because the people who will be writing the narrative, ahead of the narrative, are the ones that were in the era of LeBron James, who saw LeBron James play, actually. And that story may sound a little different with regards to who the best is, 15 years from now. I just really think it does.
10: I would agree with you to a certain degree with that.
17: Mm-hmm.
10: Mike still got his shoes out there. Mike strategically put out the Last Dance. Mike sent a message after LeBron won that title. That was not an accident. That was a reminder documentary, and he still has the best-selling shoe that's made him a billionaire. I think we'll be hard-pressed to go, you know, I remember LeBron, and I think he's a better player than Mike.
17: Well, all things do change, though. I mean, at some point, it's going to happen.
10: Now, you think 15 years from now, you got people saying LeBron was a better player than Michael?
17: I think so, because the generation that grew up watching LeBron didn't really see Michael play, or you caught it on the back end. The people that are going to be writing the story is going to be talking about the exploits of LeBron James. They can only talk about what they saw on tape on Michael Jordan, or what they can look up. It's like, how dominant was Wilt Chamberlain?
10: Games are on YouTube. You can see every one of Mike's performances.
17: Yeah, but that doesn't mean that people are going to watch him. They didn't grow up with it. See, we were fortunate, Dan. It was different with Mike during his era. It was something special about not having social media, because when the Bulls came to town with Mike, it meant something. It was almost like once in a lifetime, even though it was once in a season, and you knew Mike was going to be there. Even playing against him at that time, it was just different. If the you can't recreate that aura. I don't care how good Steph is, how good LeBron is, KD, these young players, because it was an anonymity for the Bulls and Michael Jordan. You knew stuff about Mike, but you didn't know intimate details, okay? And I think that lended itself to his aura and his
10: mystique.
17: We don't have that. We know too much, which is a good and bad thing about players today. And I think you'll never be able to replace that. I think that's one thing about Mike that nobody

0: And but mics are again, because the time, the timing was so, I'm not saying that LeBron's is better or worse. I'm just saying it's different.
1: No, his resume is better. Mike's a better player. That's how I approach this.
0: Yeah, yeah. And it's one of those things too, because of the everything surrounding the Bulls at the time. I mean, it was a traveling circus, bro. I mean, it was just ridiculous. So those moments with Mike were special because at his time, he took the banter from Bird and Magic and kind of just exploded from a, not just from the United States, but worldwide. Magic had a touch of international success, but Mike's was just totally different. It was just something, you know, some people come into the room, you can be in a room full of billionaires, millionaires, superstars, but it's that one person that comes in and their energy just changes the room. I don't care who it is. That's Michael. It's just something different. And it's not one thing, Dan. It's not one moment. It's not one action. It's not one shot. It's a culmination of a lot of things leading from North Carolina to his Olympic team to the Bulls. You know what I mean? It's just this whole plethora of things that have happened in his life that he's been a part of that folds into why Michael Jordan will always be at the top of the conversation. More so basketball-wise, but just what he meant to the game.
1: Talking to Jim Jackson, MDA college basketball analyst. Tell me how it doesn't work in Philadelphia.
0: It doesn't work as far as what? Winning the championship.
1: Yeah.
0: I don't know. See, Dan, you know this. It's extremely difficult in year one to win it. Now, that doesn't mean that they can't get to an Eastern Conference Finals. That doesn't mean that they can't get to a finals. We saw them, they did it in Miami. But a lot of things have to go right. Now, this is a deep team. I put New York and Philly in the tier by themselves in the Eastern Conference. And then you have Boston and Cleveland, Detroit probably below that. And then another tier with Washington, Atlanta, Orlando, stuff like that. One, Embiid, health. End of the year. If I'm Philadelphia, I am low managing his minutes. Not that he's not playing, because you need continuity, but his minutes, 20, 32 minutes a game. Sometimes he doesn't play back to back, so he can be healthy. Two, how does Jaylen Brown, going from probably being the second option now, maybe still the second option, but in a different way with LeBron? That's the key to me, is that Jaylen Brown, LeBron mix, not Maxey. Not Embiid. It's those two. This team has set itself up to be as deep as anyone in the Eastern Conference. And I think we'll really get an idea of this team and where they're at right around All-Star break or right after All-Star break, going into the last month and a half of the season. We'll get a real good indication, of where this team sits. And I figure at that time, they'll be at the top of the leaderboard, you know, hovering around there in the Eastern Conference at that time.
1: I mentioned if Jaylen Brown doesn't go to the Sixers, mm-hmm. LeBron's not going to the Sixers.
0: You don't think so?
1: No way. He wants to win a title.
0: Like, true.
1: That's, you know, everybody wanted, oh, you're going to go back family and bookend your career to Cleveland. Hey, you've been to Miami. This is about winning a championship. And Jaylen Brown, when he was traded July 6th, I think LeBron James realized, if I'm going to win a title, I got a better chance of winning a title there than any other place.
0: Well, he does. You know, the ceremonial swan song would have been great in Cleveland. But then it kind of would have wore itself out because it's the third time. Well, you know, we kind of seen this before. Yes, it's special. Yes, you're at home. But can you get over the top? Golden State would have been great for us as fans just to see Steph and LeBron play together.
1: Yeah.
0: But from a competitive perspective, I don't think they're getting out the West. Philly is intriguing because of all the components there and the opportunity to get to a finals and win it. Now, New York is still going to be tough. I know, you know, losing Mitchell Robinson is tough, but got Andre Drummond. They bring everybody back whole and healthy. And plus, they have the institutional knowledge, so to speak, of playing with each other and winning it that gives them the edge. But for talent, roster for roster, if you look at the starting five in depth of Philadelphia, you cannot deny that this is a team that if everything comes together, that come near the end of the season is New York, Philly,

0: Eastern Conference Finals, trying to figure out who they're going to play in the Western Conference for the NBA championship.
1: And I do believe if Darius Garland is still on the Cavaliers and not James Harden, you've got a better chance of getting LeBron to go to Cleveland.
0: What, because of the way James plays?
1: Yeah.
0: And because of his history?
1: Yeah.
0: Yeah, I mean, I get what you're saying in that aspect, because it is some dirty baggage that James does carry with him, despite all of the accolades. And again, I covered him those years here, you know, in LA. And one thing I will say, despite some of the flaws that have perpetuated with James throughout his career, my man wants to hoop. When it was time, when guys were out, back to backs, he wanted to play. Now, was it always pretty at times? Maybe not. He got older. But one thing I will always say that he did want to play. And that's an interesting thought process, because I heard other people saying the same thing. Some pundits, some people inside the NBA that talked about if Garland was there, and the fit with James Harden just didn't quite match what LeBron was looking for.
1: I wouldn't want to play with James Harden. I can't win a title with him. Like, like if we're playing pickup, then all right, I'll take you.
0: Right.
1: But I'm playing, you know, Eastern Conference Finals. I get a little nervous there.
0: No, I get you. You know, and you know, this whole LeBron thing is interesting, Dan, because you've been around this for a long time. We haven't seen anybody this polarizing in sports, I don't believe, with regards to, one, coming out with the high expectations, okay? Two, exceeding those expectations. But three, being very critical of everything. Now, we can't exclude LeBron from adding to this himself. He has some equity into how people perceive him. So let's not get that twisted. But so does everybody. Okay. But it's just an interesting dynamic with LeBron James, and it's a polarizing name when it comes up.
1: But I don't know why he's polarizing. I don't know why we don't root for somebody like this, who lived up to the hype, surpassed the hype, grew up in a single-parent household. I mean, there's issues on the way, but not off
0: like
1: the
0: everybody,
1: court.
0: Like everybody.
1: Yes, but people, they make it seem like LeBron stole their dog.
0: I know.
1: Like I know. I just don't understand, you know, maybe sometimes he's passive-aggressive, but damn, this.
0: Here's the thing. If he's passive-aggressive, people don't like him. If he's a Kobe-like person that just goes at his teammates, where you're too hard on your team, you can't win, okay? And I always said this. You can't take greatness for granted, because it doesn't come around like this that often. And for the last, I would say, 10 years, we probably a lot of people have taken LeBron's greatness for granted.
1: Yeah.
0: Okay? When it's gone, it's gone. It ain't coming back. This is not country music. This is not entertainment where you can go come back and do tours, you know, once a year, twice a year, and you come out and see. Once you're done playing, you're done. And then all of that you accomplished, all of that you brought to the table, all that excitement you brought, whether it was in Cleveland, Miami, the Lakers, and now Philly, you're not getting it back. But people, as human beings, it's, well, if it was me, this is what I would have done. Well, it's not. Your circumstances, looking at it today, don't dictate how you would make that decision, because you haven't been through those steps. You got to go through a litany of steps in order to make certain decisions and think the way you do and why you do. But a lot of people think about it on the cuff. Well, if it was me, I would do this, and I would. Well, it's not that simple. I'm not saying that it's right. I'm not saying that it's wrong. And that's why we're human, and that's why we make our decisions based on what we want to do a lot of time, not what everybody else expects us to do.
1: Yeah, people forget the Lakers weren't any good for 5 years prior to LeBron getting there.
0: Well, I mean, you can't say that to Laker fans, because, you know, I'm here in L.A. He was never accepted like that. Like that. It was still a Kobe standard. And I get it. Here in L.A. True, like the L.A. fans, they rooted for the Lakers, but they weren't rooting for really LeBron.
1: Yeah.
0: I mean, they wanted the Lakers to be successful. Don't get me wrong. But it was this cloud here in L.A., despite what LeBron brought to the table, that it just wasn't good enough. It wasn't Kobe. Kobe would have did this. Kobe would have did this. And you forgot, Kobe had some flaws while he was here in L.A. Kobe wasn't perfect. but he was perfect for LA. He was perfect for the environment and community here.
1: And it wasn't a cloud. It was a marine layer, by the way. Just to let you know there, Jim. All right, that's what the locals call it.
0: That's what they're, okay, you're right. I get it, too. I get it in the morning, bro.
1: Are the Lakers better today than they were a month ago?
0: A little deeper. A little deeper.
1: Are they better?
0: I think they're, I mean, went to the first round of the playoffs. They won. I don't think they're better.
1: Okay.
0: I think what happened, though, Dan, in order, if you're going to pass the mantle to Luka, LeBron couldn't be there. His aura is too big. His presence is too big, even though he may be on the back end of his career. If you're going to give this thing to Luka, Luka has to have full reign. He can't be looking over his shoulder. And not that that was a LeBron thing or whatever, or Luka was uncomfortable, but it is. And so it was time to make that change. It's going to be interesting to see over the next year and a half how they really build out this roster with the restrictions that they have.
1: Great to talk to you, as always. Thanks again.
0: Always, man. All right. Hey, no marine layer today. It's beautiful out here.
1: Oh, it is?
0: It's beautiful.
1: Maybe go down to Venice Beach and get in a pickup game.
0: Hey, you know, they had 3-on-3 this week. They had big time 3-on-3 this weekend in Venice. I missed it because I was doing Ice Cube's big three. But always, Muscle Beach, you just come down and work out a little bit on the beach, Dan.
1: You know what? I did that a couple of times with Schwarzenegger.
0: And did you?
1: Yeah, people thought
0: name drop.
1: Well, the problem is I was wearing short shorts when I was doing the bench press, and people were walking by, and then, you know, they got sick.
0: What?
1: They got apparently I revealed too much. Yeah, I was revealing too much. That's, but the, you know, I thought I was showing off the guns. I was showing off the buns.
0: Hey, man, too much leg hair, man. You got to cut that leg hair, bro.
1: Thank you, Jim.
0: All right.
1: Jim Jackson, one of our favorites. Take a break. Get phone calls here. Last call for phone calls. What we learn, what's in store tomorrow after this.

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0: Last call for phone calls, what we learn, what's in store tomorrow, all of that forthcoming. Take a couple of phone calls. Dane in Texas. Hi, Dane. What do you have for me today?
1: Oh, good morning, Dan. Yeah, I had a couple of questions about Jerry West.
0: Oh, okay.
1: And I was watching the documentary Icon.
0: Uh-huh.
1: And talk about best and worst. It was the best, but it was also the worst. My father and I were huge Jerry West fans. And what broke my heart were the 8 losses in championships, especially 6 against the Celtics.
0: Yeah.
1: Do you have a reason why he lost? I mean, he played brilliantly. Was it personnel?
0: Celtics had a lineup that you had guys who weren't even starters who became Hall of Famers. And you had a great coach. They just seemed to have everybody's number. The Knicks beating the Lakers. Knicks won 70-73. You know, the Lakers in 72 with that magical run of 33 in a row. But Jerry's numbers were always impressive. And the fact that I don't know if any other player was the MVP of the NBA Finals on a losing team, that'll tell you how great he was. It was too painful for me to watch. I tried, I couldn't do it. Because I know the pain that Jerry carried with him. And even if he won one title, it wasn't enough. It would never take away from those losses. And you could just hear him. And he was tormented. And even when I talked to him in person, there was always there was just something that was there. And it, you know, I hurt for him. And he had a great life. But it just felt like he knew that he should have been better. And I can't imagine what that must have been like when you're facing the Celtics. And you got Bill Russell there, and Havlicek, and Cousy. I mean, you got one of the deepest teams of all time, and then you throw in Red Auerbach. Yeah, Marv.
2: Did Jerry West's success as a GM ever alleviate the pain of those losses as a player?
0: No. No. It was different success. I mean, you're the logo. You're Mr. Clutch was your nickname. And you win one title. And I just think that it was such a heavy burden that he carried. And I always wondered if he was in therapy and how you could unload some of that. Because back then, when I was growing up, you were crazy if you went to therapy. Like, what's wrong with you? You're in therapy. What, you know, now you're kind of crazy if you're not in therapy. Brian in Maryland. Hi, Brian. What's on your mind today?
3: Oh, hey, good morning, guys. Hey, I've got a couple quick things for DP and for Dylan regarding the debt. So I was thinking about you guys. I love the show. I love this little debate. And I went to 132 shows, by the way, about a 101 dead show count and about 31 Jerry Garcia. And I wanted to say, Dylan, if you've got to do any more recommends for Dan, try Jerry Garcia Band. They've got a Motown sound. They cover How Sweet It Is. They cover Second That Emotion. And then to touch on that, if if you need to find some more good recommends, Dylan, go to a website. I bet you love this website. It's called Heady Version, H-E-A-D-Y, Version, where we vote on our favorite versions of Dead songs. And there's some Jerry Garcia discussion as well. If you look for me, you want to find Brian Brown on Heady Version, just look for my avatar. It's Charlie Brown and Linus on that.
0: All righty, Brian. All right, Brian. Way too much Grateful Dead stuff there, Jerry Garcia. And if I want to listen to a cover song, why don't I just listen to the song by the original artist? You're not going to get me to listen to the Dead because they did a cover of How Sweet It Is. Just saying. Go ahead. Yeah, Dylan, go ahead.
4: I mean, sometimes covers are great.
0: All right. Sometimes.
4: Oftentimes.
0: Sometimes. Paul, this day in sports history.
5: I got a couple for you, Dan. 2001, Deion Sanders announced his retirement from the NFL. 96 Canadian sprinter Donovan Bailey ran the 100 meter in 9.84. Mm-hmm. The record was Leroy Burrell of the USA. Pete Rose in 84 passed Ty Cobb's record for singles in a career, 35.03. And that is it.
0: 1986, Greg LeMond becomes the first American to win the Tour de France. 1988, we actually talked to him about this. Tommy John committed three errors on one play. So he bobbles a ground ball. He throws it in right field. He takes the relay throw and throws it over the catcher's head. Three errors, one play. Tommy John. And then he needed surgery. Todd, what'd you learn today?
6: Jim Jackson says it may not always look pretty because he's gotten older, but James Harden always wants to ball out.
0: Dylan.
4: Bet on the Ortiz brothers.
0: Yes. The best jockeys in America, or at least up there. Marvin.
2: Dylan said Ray has a punchable face.
0: Yes, Paul.
5: It's Curacao.
0: Curacao. Todd, what did I learn?
6: There are quarterbacks in college now making more money than the deal LeBron took with the Philadelphia 76ers.
0: Oh, dude. 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Thanks for joining us for Fritzy, Dylan, Marv, Paul, yours truly. 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
16: Here's Jason McIntyre.
25: Here we go. It's a lovely Monday out here in Los Angeles. It's me, Jason McIntyre, back in for Colin Cowherd. We don't know where he is. Probably on a boat in the Mediterranean, or he's in Chicago sweating bullets. It's super hot in the Midwest. Welcome to another joyous week on The Herd. I'm joined by Rachel Nichols. Rachel, I don't want to hype movies too much, but I saw Odyssey with the family over the weekend. One of the greatest movies I've seen this decade.
26: I can't believe you still just got caught up on Project Hail Mary. We got to get you behind. We got to get you with the thing.
25: Listen, when you're doing
26: Spider-Man
25: the sports
26: coming
25: thing,
26: out this weekend.
25: Spider-Man. Wow. I saw He-Man Master of the Universe is now on streaming. So I got to check in on that. But guys, it was a phenomenal weekend. Obviously a lot of LeBron fallout. Rachel and I will get to all of it. And folks, it was a spectacular weekend. Besides seeing Odyssey, you know, my team, Necaxa, starts out 2-0. I'm all high on this. I got my top eight teams in the Eastern Conference. I'm seeing some crazy NFL stories emerging. Like, there's so much happening. Everything good except for my guy, Steph Curry. And the Golden State Warriors are very clearly the biggest losers in the LeBron sweepstakes. They put all of their eggs in the LeBron basket and came up empty because he picked the East Coast. Now, Golden State was thought to be the favorite or one of the favorites, right? Because Rich Paul, LeBron's agent, goes out and says, hey, LeBron, happiness is a huge factor in LeBron's decision. And by happiness, everybody thought he meant, oh, be around his family on the West Coast. Happiness. Play with his guy, Steph Curry, his golfing buddy, and his buddy Draymond Green. Everybody thought happiness meant those things, when in reality, happiness meant, I want to win another championship. And there's nothing wrong with that. Of course, he should. Some might call it ring chasing. I called it ring chasing. I don't think that's a negative. You should want to win titles. But what it did, LeBron going to Philly, was it crippled the Warriors. Guys, I don't know if you saw this graphic floating around social media over the weekend, but they broke down every team that's added free agents. And like the Lakers added 9 new players. Okay. The Hawks added 5 or 6 new guys. A lot of teams did stuff. In fact, every single team in the NBA added a free agent except the Golden State Warriors. They literally have done nothing this offseason outside of draft Jaxel Lendeborg, who, by the way, was spectacular in summer league. And there's a lot of chatter that, you know, Lendeborg may start for the Warriors, which is great. But folks, I don't know if you looked around, their win total at one of these shops in the desert, 41 and a half. What? Now listen, since they won the title in 2022, the Warriors have not topped 48 wins. They have two first round wins, both in seven games against the Kings and the Rockets. Both series that, you know, Steph Curry was heroic. But what can we ask of Steph Curry at 38 years old? At this point, should Steph look around and say, guys, you have fumbled this situation in the front office so badly. Bob Myers was smart. He got the last chopper out of the Bay Area. He said, oh, man, I don't want to break this thing up. Let me get the hell out of Dodge. Hey, here you go, Dunleavy. You take it. You handle it. And they messed up Jonathan Kuminga with the draft. Two top 10 picks. Neither of them are still with the organization. James Wiseman was a bust. Sorry, didn't work out. Jonathan Kuminga, they tried. He battled Kerr. He's gone. He's probably about to get on his third team. Clearly, they botched both of those. And so if you're the Golden State Warriors, what do you do with Steph Curry? He's a free agent after this season. So now it gets real complicated. So Colin's buddy, Bill Simmons, has a crazy speculation. I don't personally love this, but it's not the worst idea in the world. Here's Simmons on what Steph Curry might do right now.
1: It's not a ring chase, but what if San Antonio, with Fox and all of the picks they have, just said F- it and went to Golden State and were like, we'll do Fox. You put the picks together any way you want for a couple years of Steph here. And we're trying to acquire 2024 Olympic Steph. And he goes to San Antonio and tries to grab a couple more.
25: Now, faithful watchers of this show know for about 2 years now, I've been banging the drum. Curry should want out of Golden State. This is no way to end things. And everybody's going to be like, well, Larry Bird stuck around. Isaiah Thomas. Hell, Kobe Bryant. Wait, hold up. Okay. A hardcore Laker fan in the morning meeting noted, hey, do you remember what happened after Kobe and Gasol won that title against Boston? I was like, not particularly. It went downhill fast. They tried everything. They tried going after Steve Nash. They tried Dwight Howard. They tried a million reboots. Nothing worked. It's hard to keep these dynasties alive. Kobe could not do anything after that final championship. He went out with a whimper. And that's what it's feeling like for Steph Curry. I don't want to see Steph Curry put up 60 in a regular season finale and not be in the playoffs. The NBA needs Curry in the playoffs. He's a phenomenal ambassador for the league. He's probably the most well-liked player in the NBA. Like, listen, LeBron can be divisive. I get it. I'm a LeBron guy. I think he's the GOAT. But Steph Curry's my favorite player in the NBA. Been that way for a while now. I just think there's everything to love about Steph Curry, except for the fact that he's stuck on a crappy Golden State team going nowhere. Guys, Jimmy Butler's not walking through that door until January, maybe February. Moses Moody ain't playing this year. Al Horford's 40, okay? Guy Santos is not going to be a difference maker. Curry's stuck on a bad team. Whether he wants to ask out or Golden State just lets him walk, this is a messy situation, okay? Remember, you lose Steph Curry as a free agent for nothing. Whoa. And then how about this? Okay. We just saw LeBron sign for 2 years, $8 million. What if Curry says, hey, I'll do that next year somewhere else? Oh my gosh. Well, what's happening? Is Curry going to end up in Charlotte? You know, where his dad played and Curry played at Davidson? I don't know. Could Steph Curry end up with the Knicks in Madison Square Garden if they can't afford Towns and Curry will play there on the cheap? Like, there's a million options. Curry fits in seamlessly everywhere. Okay. You'll need to pair him with a good defensive guard or a defensive wing, but that guy's still an amazing shooter and his gravity spaces the floor. Again, Steph Curry's about to make somebody really happy, except Golden State. All right. Now let me go back to Philly and LeBron James because there's a little more meat on that bone and something it's probably just a me thing. Okay. This is probably just J-Mac. You're weird. I don't get it, but I want to remind you every stop LeBron has made post Cleveland, he has had somebody join him. He goes to Miami. Hey, Chris Bosh, come on down, my guy. I'm going back to Cleveland. Kevin Love, we'd love to bring you in. He goes to the Lakers, has to wait a year because of the roster construction. Anthony Davis, come on down. Everywhere he's gone, he's brought somebody. This one to Philly, so far, no other moves. I don't want to hear KCP. Come on, guys. Come on. You start looking at the Sixers roster, and everybody obviously, you know, Rachel and I hammered this on Friday. Too many high usage guys. It's probably going to be clunky. I looked at some win totals. They're right around 50. Listen, they're going to be really good in Philly. They'll figure it out. But I just keep coming back to, could LeBron have gone to Golden State if Anthony Davis had gone to the Warriors? There's a lot of Cavs fans having consternation. Could we have had LeBron if we didn't give up Garland for Harden? Garland, of course, being a clutch client. And Harden being a postseason failure. And then you look at the Sixers. And who from that lineup has value or perhaps won't work with high usage guys like Maxey, LeBron, and Jaylen Brown? Now, one of my Sixers buddies texted me, hey, how come they haven't had a press conference for Jaylen Brown? It's been 3 weeks since he was traded. I don't know. Conspiracy theory guy might be wondering, well, what do you think that's about? Well, I don't know. You listen to Rich Paul. He said something interesting about Joel Embiid. Take a listen to this.
2: I don't want to be too hard on Embiid, but yeah, you know, you have to think about all those things. And from my understanding, Embiid is doing a hell of a job. 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And look, anybody knows if Embiid is your best player on the team, you're a really good team. 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
25: I think it's speculation time, boys and girls. What can we get for Joel Embiid? Now, obviously, Philly's probably going to want to give this a go. Right? Hey, let's just see what we got. Then maybe we can make a move later. I don't know, guys. I'm really wondering. Anthony Davis is right down the turnpike, down 95 South. I know that well, growing up in Virginia, traveling up to New York a lot. Not salary cap. I was looking at some of the numbers. Hey, Joel Embiid for Anthony Davis could kind of sort of work. And if we're being honest, I don't know if it's an upgrade to get Anthony Davis to Philadelphia. You guys joke that he's always hurt. Joel Embiid is always hurt. He's got the knee issue. He's got every year it's something with Joel Embiid. It kind of is unfortunate, right? He's got Bell palsy. He gets elbowed in the face, broken nose. He's always missing games. And I will say this, from a defensive perspective, you can look up these numbers. The numbers don't lie. The best defensive player on the Sixers last year on the wing was Paul George. And it wasn't close. He's now out of town. Joel Embiid was hurt a lot and was a sieve defensively. He got cooked. Okay. Look at the series against Boston. They gave up over 120 points twice. Look at the series against the Knicks. Gave up over 130 points. He can't defend the pick and roll anymore. He's not healthy. He's not the offensive guy he was. I don't know, guys. I do know this. Anthony Davis usage rate. Much lower than Joel Embiid. Would AD say, hey, Bron, come get me, my guy. Come bring me out of Washington. I'll play a role. I'll play defense and I'll rebound. You need that? I'm your guy. And I just wonder if we're going to see another move. Now, August 6th is the flashpoint for Anthony Davis. Okay. That's the day to watch. We're about 2 weeks out from August 6th. And I wonder, is Joel Embiid possibly going to be on the move for the Sixers? Now, he's a beloved figure in that town, but this is a new regime. Daryl Morey's out. Mike Gansey in. That's LeBron's guy. Remember they went to high school together? Not at the same time, or not at the same school, but they were both high school stars in Ohio. Folks, there is a lot of stuff going on in Philadelphia. I know excitement is palpable. Philly hasn't been this excited since Moses Malone and Dr. J joined forces over 40 years ago. And that, I believe, was the faux postseason where they swept the Lakers in the finals. Folks, NBA just got super duper spicy. All right, we have a phenomenal show. Now, coming up next, I'm going to have to choose my words carefully, but I saw an NFL comparison for Arch Manning, and I'm not going to lie. I kind of blurted out some stuff in the meeting that I probably regret, but it is ridiculous and insane. We'll talk about that next here on The Herd.
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24: I don't know about you, but my social media feeds are flooded with lotions and potions and gadgets, all promising to unlock different components of longevity. But if you log off, take a step back from all the hype, you'll find that the actual keys to a longer, healthier life are hiding in plain sight. There are 4 of them. Number 1, nutrition. The Mediterranean diet really is the gold standard. Number 2, exercise. You should be getting 150 minutes of moderate intensity exercise or 75 minutes of vigorous intensity exercise every week, plus strength training and stretching. Number 3, sleep. Sleep is when your body and your brain repair themselves. You should be getting 7 to 9 hours a night. And finally, number 4 often gets forgotten, socialization. It's not a bonus. It's a necessity for a healthy life, finding a sense of community, purpose, and belonging. I'm Dr. Sanjay Gupta, helping you live a better life.
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0: Got Mark Schlereth coming up here within the hour. Should be very fun talking to him, especially after the Bo Nix stuff I said last week. We got Tony Jones, who covers the Sixers. How excited is Tony Jones? Oh, my goodness. LeBron's coming to town. Whew. All right, let me take a deep breath. So a year ago at this time, 1 year ago, last July, go look it up. All the hype in college football was around Arch Manning. Oh, he's going to debut the quarterback he's been sitting for years. Now it's his time to shine. I mean, listen, everybody loved him. Heisman favorite. He's a superstar. Blah, blah, blah. I did pump the brakes. We can go roll the film right before that Ohio State game. I'm like, I need to see some more. I haven't seen anything. What are they hiding? And he was bad to start the season. And now we have proof that he's good, because in the second half of the season, Arch turned it around. The pressure was off. We got the stats we'll show you here shortly. He was not good early. There was major pressure. Here we go. First four games against power opponents. Look at that. He was pedestrian at best. Then pressure comes off. Arch is getting up to speed. Live bullets are firing, and Arch cooked in the final six games. Okay. 20 touchdowns, two picks is nice. However, and you guys know this, the media hates to be wrong. They hate to get embarrassed. Okay. And they were mortified last year when all they did was hype Arch Manning, and then he, you know, did not perform. So what have we done as collectively as a media in 2026? We have gone the full opposite way. We have, the pendulum has swung so far the other side that now we're taking shots at Arch Manning, that he was, I believe last week, the seventh best quarterback in college football. Like, it's just goofy. Okay. And now it gets even better. According to an NFL scout told ESPN's Jordan Reed, I see Daniel Jones when I watch Arch Manning, a good, not great prospect. Daniel Jones? Are you kidding me? You mean the guy who's known as Vanilla Vic because he had one good season with the Giants where he rushed for over 700 yards? It's crazy. People have overhyped the 1 year with, Brian Daboll. Yeah, the guy who made Josh Allen. Okay. By the way, when Daboll left the Giants, how did Daniel Jones do? Oh, got it. Yeah. Daniel Jones is not a good quarterback. Never was. And by the way, in college football with Duke, I had to look this up. His comparison going to the NFL was Ryan Tannehill. Okay. Just basically a tall white guy who can move. That's what the comp was for Daniel Jones. This is staggering. So in his final year at Duke, he goes 6-5. Okay. I know it's Duke. They're not great. Blah, blah, blah. He had Cutcliffe as his coach, who's a Manning guy. All right. Daniel Jones completed 47% of his passes against Wake Forest in a 59-7 loss. Like, just wrap your head around that. He was like a second year starter at this point. 47% completions against Wake in a 59-7 loss. On no planet should Arch Manning be in the same sentence as Daniel Jones. Arch Manning comparisons, by the way, range from Trevor Lawrence, tall, looks the part, can make every throw. Arch Manning comparisons include Matt Stafford, who had some wheels when he was back at Georgia, a young Josh Allen, which I don't totally know because Josh Allen couldn't complete the short stuff at Wyoming. And then this one I like. Joe Burrow is interesting. So Joe Burrow's first year at LSU, okay, he transfers there, 57% completions, 16 touchdowns. Joe Burrow was nothing special. He was headed toward undrafted free agent, maybe seventh round pick. Then in year two as a starter, because remember, he sat at Ohio State for a couple years, Joe Burrow made the jump to light speed, completed 76% of his passes, and had 60 touchdowns in what is kind of known as the greatest season in college football history for any quarterback. Let me repeat that. 76% completions, 60 touchdowns in year two. Now, I don't think Arch is making that leap. That's ridiculous video game number stuff. That being said, they did get the best wide receiver in the portal. And Steve Sarkisian is very much defending his guy, Arch Manning.
1: Arch Manning a year ago wasn't on social media or on television saying, I'm going to be the first pick of the draft. He wasn't on television saying, I'm going to win the Heisman Trophy. All he did was work really hard. All he did was try to be the best teammate he can be. And then We had some failures as a team. He didn't play to the way of what he was capable of playing. And then those same people that were saying that about him wanted to criticize and demean him almost for letting them down because he didn't live up to what they thought he was going to be. Very interesting concept right there. I think right now he's a very dangerous player because he learned a lot from last season.
0: You guys can be low on Arch all you want. I'm telling you, the time to be low was last year. Okay. That's what I was telling you. I don't know about Arch. Now I'm feeling Arch. I think he goes off monster season. And just one more ridiculous thing on the Daniel Jones comp. Daniel Jones has played 7 NFL seasons. Okay. 3 times he's had season ending injuries. Okay. Arch is not injury pro. I'm really out on this comp. It's abysmal. And you know, that scout should probably be fired. Let's go to Rachel Nichols with the news.
2: No.
3: Turn on the news.
4: This is the Herdline News.
5: Fire him.
0: Yeah, just that fire was him. A little harsh. I'm just fired up. I don't know, Rachel. It's Monday. We got fun stuff to talk about. And you're seeing Odyssey today, which I'm excited about.
5: I might actually, in the end, I had a family thing come up. But, you know, I'll see it soon. I'll see it this week, I'm sure. Absolutely. Look, I want to get back to one of our favorite topics to talk about, Fernando Mendoza, Jason.
0: Ooh, yes.
5: I know. Raiders not exactly expected to light it up. But, man, I love this kid. Has spent a few days now in his first training camp as a pro. He's learning the offense. He's getting, quote, a sprinkling of work with the first team. Kirk Cousins, of course, expected to get the rest of the work with the starters. But one of the biggest storylines heading into week one of the season is who is going to start. Mendoza on a podcast recently, and he talked about this competition with Cousins. Take a listen to this.
6: Everybody in the quarterback room is a top-tier quarterback.
7: Yeah.
6: And it's going to be competing with each other. Not competing against each other, competing with each other, pushing each other to be the best quarterback we can possibly be for the Las Vegas Raiders and to enable to then win as many games as possible rather than against withholding information, wishing maybe not the best intent on somebody.
5: How do you not love this kid?
0: I do.
5: I know you're Mr. AI. It's like as if you put into ChatGPT, like, make me a quarterback, all the things that I would want a young quarterback to say. That would be this kid. Do you understand the distinction he's making? And I guess my question to you is, how sure are you that this kid is going to be a success in the NFL? Because I'm trying not to get ahead of myself, Jason. Well, I feel so positive about this kid.
0: Well, let's be clear. The competing with idea is interesting, right? So if, you know, running backs work out all the time. Mm-hmm. Wide receivers get together and work out. But they're not competing against each other for one spot, right? They're both on the team.
5: Mm-hmm.
0: And they're both going to get target share. One guy obviously is better than the other. He's going to get more targets.
5: Mm-hmm.
0: But this is different, right? This is like, we're battling for the starting spot. So, like, I don't totally understand how his logic is we're competing with. I'm competing with Kirk Cousins.
5: Well, he's just saying that we are both going to try to individually do our best and may the best man win, as opposed to some sort of more Machiavellian, manipulative, like Kirk's not going to help him. Or, you know, look, we've seen veteran quarterbacks in the past say about rookies behind them, like, it's not my job to teach him to take my job, right? And we've seen young guys be like, oh, I'm going to go after that old guy. And both of these guys, I mean, I'm not sure you could have two less manipulative guys in your quarterback room than Fernando Mendoza and Kirk Cousins. And they're both just like, golly gee, we're going to help that guy be the best he can. And we'll see who comes out on top. And look, if you follow the NFL, you are aware as a human being that quarterbacks get hurt pretty often.
0: Yeah.
5: And that it is most likely that both of these guys will play at different points in this season. I just think that the Raiders have a dream scenario here. And it is not that often that you get the chance to say that whole sentence, that the Raiders have a dream scenario. But finally, for this team, you have a quarterback situation where you have a vet who really knows your coach, knows the system, is a good guy, is willing to help your young guy come up and instill this attitude. If Mendoza had walked into that quarterback room and he had a vet who was much more sort of secretive and like, oh, I'm not going to let you take my job, kid, I don't know if he would be out here on the podcast saying things like that. But the example that Kirk Cousins is setting for Mendoza is, hey, man, we're all on the same team and we are all trying to be as strong parts for this whole as possible. I think that this, I know the comp on him has been Matt Ryan, right? That's kind of the ceiling that a lot of people have for Mendoza. And you can't get, I mean, look, Ryan's an MVP, former MVP. So that's, it's not like you can get higher than that. But I just think personality wise, I covered Matt Ryan at times and like, he didn't like captivate the team in the same way, although obviously a very strong leader. Mm-hmm. I think Mendoza just makes guys want to hang out with him. He just seems so just kind of like, yeah, man, let's go do it.
0: Is this a fair fight, though, given the relationship with Cousins and Kubiak dating back to Minnesota? Like, I understand. Hey, let the best man win. But you know politics. Your kids play sports, so do mine. Like, politics matters. Like, I don't know if this is a fair fight for Mendoza.
5: I just think they actually all have the same goal. And I'm not sure that Mendoza sitting week one is a loss the way I know you do. Mendoza, if he sits for a few weeks before he takes over, he sits for a month or two before he takes over. It's because the team's doing well. It's not as if they're on the same timeline. And I think that is where you get more into the competing with instead of the competing against. If these guys were 2 or 3 years apart, sure, you could say, look, if one of them really, you know, makes his mark and doesn't let the other one play for long enough, the other guy is just going to fade away. It's not like that. Kirk Cousins is not playing throughout Mendoza's career. Mendoza has got plenty of time to establish himself.
0: So I looked at the Dolphins. It looks like they'll have 6, maybe 7 new defensive starters. There's a world where Cousins comes out and throws for 250 and 3 touchdowns against Miami.
5: But that's not a bad thing.
0: But will anybody

0: team is not winning the Super Bowl this year. My priority would be his development, not any particular win or loss. This is how I feel. All right, let's get to another high-profile rookie, the Cardinals' Jeremiah Love, of course, number 3 overall pick, expected to have a meaningful impact on the offense this season. But Cardinals offensive coordinator Nathaniel Hackett tempering expectations. Spoke with the media over the weekend, and he spoke very highly of veteran running back James Conner, made it pretty clear there is still a learning curve for Love. Take a listen here.
1: I'm excited for James to get out there and show what he's got. I mean, all the guys, you know, I mean, right now we're just, again, we're trying to work on that operation. We're trying to make sure we're crisp, we're clean, and we've got a great play style.
2: Where's Jeremiah at with his progression?
1: I mean, he's definitely a rookie, and as we've talked about, and he'll keep growing every single day. Very excited for him. All those guys, not just him.
0: So is this sort of him just being like, hey, guys, slow your roll here on Love? Or do you think he's just kind of managing expectations?
3: And this is a guy in over his head. First of all, how did he get this job? I mean, if you look at his resume, he was with the Jets. Yeah, what has he done lately?
0: Oh, my God.
3: Well, he was with the Jets. I followed him closely. He was a disaster, Rachel.
0: How are you turning this into an indictment on
3: Hackett? If you're an Arizona Cardinals fan, how is this guy calling plays? I can't believe it. And pumping up a guy coming off a major injury when Love is the future? Let's get to the future now.
0: I think that this is an example of what coaches do. They want the guy to feel like he's earning his spot. You can't just hand a guy, oh, hey, yeah, you're in charge of everything. First of all, running backs are rarely just sort of one guy all the time. You have to be a Saquon Barkley. You have to be a Christian McCaffrey kind of guy to be like, oh, no, you're the starter. That's it. No one else is even going to get in there. So this is going to be a little bit by committee. Connor, you need to have him. He is coming off that injury. You need to have him have some confidence that he's still in it. And I think you want Love to step up and prove it. Not because you think he can't, but because you think he can. Don't you want to challenge your young guys?
3: No, I want him to play. I don't know if Hackett's going to be putting him out there. By the way, if you look, I mean, Love was unbelievable at Notre Dame, as everybody knows. If you look at the Cardinals' schedule, I think like their first dozen games, they're going to be significant underdogs. I mean, they're going to be, by the way, the biggest line mover in week one is Cardinals Chargers. I've seen 11.5, some other places 10.5. They're going to be huge dogs against Seattle, Niners, Lions. They're going to get destroyed in a lot of these games.
0: The official computation is they have the third hardest schedule in the NFL, but Pro Football Focus just came out and said with their math that they actually have the hardest schedule in the NFL. I think they predicted them to win 4 games this year. So I just think the attitude around Arizona has to be like, prove it, prove it, prove it, prove it. Look, they signed this kid to a $53 million guaranteed contract. He's going to play.
3: Yeah.
0: I wouldn't be worried about
3: Week 15 against the Jets. That should be for the Arch Manning Bowl. Luckily, the Cardinals
0: are coming off a bye.
3: Hackett
0: Bowl, according to you.
3: Yeah, please, Hackett, beat us, please.
0: I've never seen so much willful tanking in the NFL is what you're scrambling for. All right, let's get back to the LeBron story because, you know, they're still the story that keeps on giving, Jason. Got it through all last week. According to a report, LeBron's camp reached out to the Knicks at one point during free agency, but the Knicks said, meh. Not interested. The reasoning, of course, was not an insult to LeBron. It's that they felt that they were good after winning the title. Look, we talked about this when Rich Paul first said, you know, hey, man, what did he say on his whiteboard? He said this would have been an automatic. He'd go to the Knicks if it wasn't for the fact they just won. I don't believe that even if the Knicks had lost in the NBA Finals, personally, I don't think they would have been looking for LeBron just because the chemistry and construction of this team has been so careful to throw sort of the fireball that is LeBron James into a locker room. No matter what his attitude is, he's just got that center of gravity. Are you surprised the Knicks were like, we don't even want to talk about it?
3: Well, I don't know. I mean, did 2 years, $8 million, was that brought up, you think?
0: I don't think it's the money. I just think it's about throwing that presence in. You got to play him. You got to start him. Right? It's just funny to me who stood outside Madison Square Garden when the decision happened. They had, you know, reporters all around the country sort of for all these teams. And I was the one standing outside Madison Square Garden with the fans. Would he go to New York? And the idea that the New York Knicks would say to LeBron James, however many years later, thanks, but no thanks, considering how many different times throughout LeBron's career they have gone after him, is pretty amazing and a remarkable point of, you know, you wait around long enough, any story will come. But I don't blame the Knicks at all. I wouldn't do anything to mess up the chemistry of that team. Not with any NBA Finals winner, but certainly not with a team that, to me, just ran on chemistry. That's how they won.
3: What's the call like? Hey, guys, would you move off Mikal Bridges or Josh Hart and get LeBron in there?
0: Well, that's the thing.

0: I mean, you're causing such a disruption if you do that. You're sort of taking away some of the authority and agency of Jalen Brunson. Like, I'm curious why that call was made. I think LeBron always, you know, he toyed with the idea of like, oh, I'd love to play in the Garden. Remember, he used to drop all those kind of hints. And during his, as I said, several free agency cycles, the Knicks were very interested in him. I don't know if this was a sign of regret of, maybe I should have gone with him one of those times. Although, you know, he's won everywhere he went. So I guess it worked out for him. Okay. LeBron wise, but I don't know. I thought that was interesting that they even made that call. I wouldn't have even bothered to make the call. There's no way the Knicks were going to say yes. Not to mention, I'm sure everybody is a grown up. Leon Rose, I'm sure, is very nice to Rich Paul, very nice to LeBron James, but we can't forget that LeBron did fire Leon Rose as his agent. So
1: good. Wow.
0: A little
1: good
0: bit
1: memory.
0: Of that too.
1: All right. Rachel with the news.
2: Well, that's the news.
3: And thanks for stopping by.
2: The Herd Lie News.
1: All right, we got a 76ers writer stopping by to talk LeBron in Philly. I think the city has fully embraced him, but there are some LeBron holdouts I talked to this weekend. I don't know. We'll talk to Tony Jones next about the LeBron impact in Philadelphia.
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1: So excited to talk to this guy, Tony Jones, writer for The Athletic. Covers the Philadelphia 76ers, and he just got a fun assignment. LeBron's coming to town. Let's welcome in Tony Jones from The Athletic. Oh, Tony, so good to have you, man. I have a feeling you're going to be making a lot of TV appearances over the next 2 years. I want to start with this. Where were you when you heard LeBron's coming to town? He's signing with the Sixers.
13: I was actually at the kitchen table having breakfast, and you know, the news came down, and, you know, my wife was in the bedroom, and she yelled, and I thought that, like, instantly, like, something was wrong because of the way she yelled. And my wife is a quiet person, so she doesn't really yell demonstratively. So she screamed, and she said, "Tony." And I said, "What's going on?" And she said, "LeBron's coming." And I said, "Oh my God." I was like, "Well, I got to work now. So I'll see you in a few hours." So that's kind of how that went down in my house.
1: Yeah. I'm sure it was a whirlwind weekend for you. Before we dive too deep into LeBron, interesting face popped up in Philadelphia working out at Villanova over the weekend. One Anthony Davis, former BFF of LeBron, former wingman when they won a title. Obviously people are going to be speculating. Also, Tony, everywhere LeBron's gone, he's brought somebody, whether it's Kevin Love, Chris Bosh, Anthony Davis. He's always brought somebody. This one so far is different. Do you think the Sixers are done making moves?
13: Well, I mean, he's bringing, you know, Kentavious Caldwell-Pope. So, you know, that's one of his main guys on, you know, perimeter defensive wise from the 2020 season. You know, but I think that this is, you know, a situation where he's coming to, and, you know, and I think that there are some similarities. I think that he sees Tyrese Maxey in a lot of the same light that he saw Kyrie Irving in, you know, in his heyday in the Cleveland days. And, you know, and obviously he played with Joel in the 2024 Olympics, and those two had a connection from there. So, you know, one of the things that won out for Philadelphia in the end, you know, other than the talent, is, you know, some of the familiarity of, you know, what's on the roster. You know, there's the clutch connection with Tyrese Maxey and Nick Nurse. There was the Olympic connection. So I think that some of that, stuff is already there built into the roster for LeBron.
1: I also got to ask, Tony, you know, every stop LeBron's made, somebody has to make a sacrifice in their game so that LeBron can eat and so that they can win titles. You know, Chris Bosh was an all NBA guy, and then he goes to Miami and they're like, hey, we need 3-pointers, defense and rebounding. And Kevin Love, I know you were a double-double machine in Minnesota, but we need your game to pull back because we don't need you scoring 25 a night. Who do you think on this Philly team takes a step back? Because, you know, there's a lot of mouths to feed on this roster.
13: I think it's going to be LeBron James. Ooh. And, you know, I think that, you know, a lot of what you just asked is going to be multi-pronged because, you know, in Miami, there was, you know, three. In Cleveland, there was three. In Los Angeles, there was two. There are five here. There are five guys here who in one way or the other last year, even down to Vijay Ejikum, played a role as a number one option at some point in the year last year. And I think that, number one, my prediction, my thought is that this is going to be the first time in LeBron's NBA career that he does not average 20 points per game. But I do think that his, you know, the number and the volume of assists and, you know, the rebounds, I think that, you know, he'll have a chance to be among the league's leader in assists. And I think that he'll have a, he'll have a chance and he'll be needed to rebound the ball at a high volume, as well. So, you know, even though I think that his usage and his shot volume probably goes down, I think that his impact will stay the same. But, you know, in terms of the five, you know, there is going to be, have to be multi. I think that Jaylen Brown's going to have to give up some touches from last year. I think Tyrese Maxey is going to have to give up some touches from last year. I think Joel Embiid is going to have to give up some touches from last year as well. I think that those guys, for this to work, for this to, for the Sixers to hit the, their ceiling, they're going to have to figure it out in terms of chemistry and in terms of usage.
1: Yeah. I was looking at LeBron with the Lakers last year. You know, when Luka went down and Reeves went down, they had a bunch of role players. Hey, Luke Kennard, shoot the ball. Rui, go stand on the wing and shoot threes. I just don't know who the role players are in this starting lineup. Like, it's all good for LeBron to score less and shoot less, but who's cutting to the basket? Who's spotting up for threes? Is that Joel Embiid? Is that Jaylen Brown's not a spot up guy? Maxey, his catch and shoot numbers are good, but I just, it feels like all four guys that you mentioned need the ball in their hands to make things happen.
13: Well, this is where Nick Nurse is going to have to come in, right? This is where he's going to have to make his money on this team. And I think that, you know, from this perspective, a lot of this is going to be on Nick Nurse and a lot of this is going to be on Tyrese Maxey. Tyrese is going to have to, as a point guard and as the leader of this team, he's going to have to figure out who gets the ball, when they get the ball, and balance that with his own offense. Because last year, remember, Tyrese Maxey averaged 28 points per game. And, you know, he's, you know, there's a real chance that that number can go down to 23, 24, 25 points per game. And he still have the same kind of impact offensively that he did last season. Ironically, you know, LeBron's one of the best cutters in the league.
1: Yeah.
13: And, you know, he hadn't, you know, this is a part of his game that, you know, we don't really talk about because there's so much that we do talk about. But, you know, him cutting off the ball, him playing off the ball, playing in corners, cutting off of pick and rolls when the ball is in the middle of the floor. That's how he got a lot of dunks baseline. That's how he got a lot of lobs from Luka Doncic and Austin Reeves in the last 2 years. He's going to have to tap into some of that this season because I think that the offense needs it. And I think that this roster is going to need what Dean Wade brings. We talked to Nick Nurse out in Las Vegas. And, you know, he specifically said, listen, Dean Wade is going to be really important to us because you need somebody that's a low usage guy that can still make a real impact offensively and defensively. And, you know, Dean Wade threw up, what, 36% from 3-point range last season. He's not a high usage guy. He's a guy who attacks closeouts, makes reads, you know, does a lot of secondary stuff off of ball handling. So, you know, him and Vijay Ejikum, you know, spotting up, shooting threes, I think that they're going to have to do a lot of their part to balance out what the on-ball needs are for Jaylen Brown, for Tyrese Maxey, and for Joel Embiid.
1: I looked at the playoff run. They were down 3-1 to Boston. And basically the story was same old Sixers, you know, out with a whimper. And then they get a little fortunate that Tatum misses, you know, game seven and they win. They did win two games up, obviously, before that. But then they get smacked by the Knicks. And Tony, I looked at the defensive numbers. Their best defender last year was Paul George. He's gone. Andre Drummond was their best, second best defender. And it's like he was a bench guy. Joel Embiid is not a great defender. I just wonder, do they have enough defense when the chips are down, 6 minutes left, tie game against the Knicks or the Pacers? Do they have enough defense to win games?
13: You know, I think that that's a real question. And I think that there's a real chance the answer is no, right?
1: Yeah.
13: And, but I think there's the other question to that is, can, if this team reaches its ceiling offensively, can anybody stop them? And there's a real chance the answer to that question is also no. Mm. So, you know, one of the things that, you know, Dean Wade does for this team, he's one of the better wing defenders in the league. One of the reasons why Cleveland got to the conference title, the Eastern Conference title series, is because, you know, Dean Wade did yeoman's work on Brandon Ingram in that Toronto series in the first round. And he did enough good work on Cade Cunningham in the second round, to allow Cleveland to get to New York. You know, New York was a juggernaut. Nobody was beating them last season. That being said, they exposed some things with Joel Embiid. That's a real concern defensively. Mm-hmm. One of the things, that, you know, his lower body issues have sapped him of is his lateral movement. And, you know, Joel Embiid in 2023, 2022, at his peak defensively, I thought was one of the two best defensive big men in the NBA. Mm-hmm. And with the other being Rudy Gobert. And he was not that last year. Yeah. He could not move laterally. He could not defend out of the pick and roll, and he could not defend the rim. Yeah. And that's going to be a real question for the Sixers going into the season.
1: All right, Tony Jones, The Athletic. Great stuff, my man. Hey, get that book deal. We'll see you on TV all the time, Tony. Congratulations. Thanks, man.
13: Thank you for having me.
1: All right. Coming up next here on The Herd, with LeBron sorted out, I got my top eight in the East. Miami, you didn't make it.
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25: Rookies for most NFL teams are already in camp. Veterans are set to join them by tomorrow. Vets for all 32 teams are due to report. Meanwhile, ESPN reports that the wife of Chiefs offensive coordinator Eric Bieniemy is hospitalized after being shot at the couple's home in Virginia. Bieniemy is with the Chiefs in Missouri for the start of their training camp. Baseball's Hall of Fame added three members yesterday. Jeff Kent, Andrew Jones, and Carlos Beltran inducted at ceremonies in Cooperstown. Some baseball headlines. The Yankees were going for a series sweep of the Phillies last night, but got crushed 11-4. Yanks starter Will Warren tagged for 6 runs in only 3 innings.
26: I'm confident when I take the mound that I can get it done. It's a matter of executing. I have the stuff. It's really just, like you said, finding the groove.
25: The Yankees fall 3 games back of the Rays in the American League East. Tampa playing Cleveland 1-0. The Rays sweeping that 3-game series. I'm Matt McCoy.
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28: If the Cavaliers had the Sixers' current roster, we wouldn't be waiting. If Bam, Giannis, and Spo were in Cleveland, we wouldn't be waiting. If Draymond and Steph were in Cleveland, even at their age, way past their prime, we wouldn't be waiting.
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28: What?
10: Here's Jason McIntyre.
1: Here we go. Hour number 2 on The Herd. It is a glorious Monday. LeBron decided Friday. That show was popping. Oh my gosh, Rachel Nichols and I had so much fun. It was just a joyous experience. And now, you know, we do the fallout. There's still a couple layers. I've got a couple, I can't say that phrase on TV. Let's just say I have a couple other ideas, Rachel, that I'll posit tomorrow. We got to say some stuff.
0: You know, there's stuff you don't say on television? Oh, I got to hear this.
1: Yeah, I don't want to get in trouble. I mean, come on. But
0: ramifications of this are going to go on all summer.
1: Yes, pretty much. Mark Schlereth coming up in a minute to tell us some Justin Herbert stuff. I got a good comp for Herbert, and hopefully it doesn't beat me up too bad over Bo Nix. However, without further ado, LeBron decided he's going to Philly. So now we have to reshuffle the top eight. Now, I'll say this before we get to the top eight. The East is loaded. It's not as top heavy as the West with OKC and San Antonio, but the East is deeper. Two teams that will surprise you didn't even make the top eight. So here we go. Let's start at number eight. That is the Detroit Pistons. Yes, falling from one last year to eight. So they lose Beef Stew. They lose Caris LeVert. They lose Tobias Harris. And this was not a great team to begin with. I mean, sorry, John Collins, the immortal John Collins, is not putting you over the top. This is not a knock on the Pistons. It's clear they overachieved. They were a bunch of tryhards last year. And I don't think they're going to catch anybody napping this year. By the way, I think I saw fourth highest win total. So Vegas kind of sort of agrees there will be a pullback from the Pistons. They're at eight. Number seven, the Atlanta Hawks. Keep an eye on this team, folks. They are dangerous. I'm just telling you, Jalen Johnson, I love the cut of his jib. This is a team with a lot of weapons. They're diverse. My hot take is they've got so many good parts, but no supermax guy, that they're holding out hope for like an Anthony Edwards to come home eventually. But they gave the Knicks problems, certainly more problems than the Sixers did. I like a lot about this Hawks team. Keep an eye on them. I have them seventh in the East. All right, let's go to number six, the Orlando Magic. Now, they disappointed last year. I remember with Desmond Bane, they were supposed to be great. Banchero, Bane. Here's why I love them. They pick up Sean Sweeney as the new head coach. He is one of the best young minds in the league. The architect of mighty defense in Dallas. Sweeney is a very, very good coach. I think that's a huge addition. Would not shock me if the Magic were top four. And by the way, they should have knocked out the Pistons in the first round, except they choked badly, which is why they fired their coach. All right, number five in the East, Cleveland Cavaliers. Believe land. I'm sorry, I like them. The Mario Hezonja pick notwithstanding. People were laughing about that all weekend. Sorry, James Harden is a good regular season player. Donovan Mitchell, he's going to get you there. Mobley, Allen, I mean, Max Strus. Come on, what's not to like? This is easily a 45-50 win team in the stacked East. All right, let's go to number four, and this is the team people be sleeping on. Remember, 2 years ago on this show, I told you the Pacers were going to the finals. They pulled it off. Halliburton gets hurt. They're back. Now, this team does not have Miles Turner anchoring the middle. I don't know if Zubats is as good of a defender. That being said, man, Siakam, Hallie, the guards, they got a lot of talent on this team. Folks, Kelly Oubre, not a terrible signing. I mean, bad hair, but a pretty good signing. I'm just telling you, keep an eye on the Indiana Pacers. Number three, I don't think they miss a beat without Jaylen Brown, the Boston Celtics. The system is better without Brown. Everybody knows their role. Assuming Tatum's healthy, they have their anchor. Then you got Derek White, Peyton Pritchard. Everybody falls in line. Huge upgrade at center with Mitchell Robinson. I like the Celtics team, guys. I know some people think, oh, they sold out. Paul George is going to slide in perfectly. Hey, man, we need you to play D and to make threes. That's where you are in your career. We don't need high usage out of you. Boston's going to win a lot of games. They're dangerous, folks. Celtics at three. Number two, LeBron James and the Philadelphia 76ers. I'm not as high on Dean Wade as our guest Tony Jones just was. That's the most times Dean Wade's ever been mentioned on this show in the last decade. Obviously, they're going to be good. Jaylen Brown, Maxey, Edgecombe, LeBron, Anthony Davis. Oh, sorry, I mean Embiid. They're going to win a lot of games. I don't think they come out of the East. Number one, and I don't think there's much argument here, it's the New York Knicks. They're the defending Eastern Conference champs. They had one of the most dominant runs through the Eastern Conference we've seen in the last decade. Unstoppable force. Obviously, there are questions. What's up with the Towns contract? You know, Jalen Brunson can no longer be that mighty underdog story. Hey, Becky Hammon, I'm not an underdog anymore. Like, everybody's coming for them. You're not sneaking up on anybody. Bridges is going to have to play better. They had a lot of good health last year. So two teams notably missing, Giannis in the Heat and possibly Kawhi in the Raptors. Now, we had a guest on last week who was so bullish on the Raptors. I'm like, what am I missing here? You think Kawhi's going to play a lot of games? I don't see the Raptors. And then the Heat, again, I don't look at their positions one through three. What do they have? Giannis and Bam are going to get you top eight in the East. The East is loaded. The Hornets did not even make the list. And they might have got better dropping LaMelo Ball. So there's my top eight in the East. Chew on that, ladies and gentlemen. And let's welcome in my main man, Mark Schlereth, former offensive lineman with the Broncos. No man takes better care of his yard than Mark Schlereth. I mean, he takes pride in that. I don't like doing yard work. Mark, I got to start. How's the yard?
2: The yard's good, J-Mac. The yard is really good. Although we are on a lot of water restrictions here in Denver, Colorado, because we didn't get any snow. Yeah. So I'm trying to do it without circumventing the rules. And as far as you know, I have not circumvented the rules very often.
1: You see what I did there, folks? You see that? Yeah, you see
2: occasionally,
1: that?
2: I got occasionally all excited. I have.
1: Talking about yards. I'm not going to ask too many other yard questions, but like, are the neighbors a little jealous that yours is green? I mean, he's posted about his grass on Instagram, folks.
2: Oh yeah. My neighbors hate me.
1: Yeah.
2: And they should. They should hate me. And here's my steadfast rule, J-Mac, with life in general. There's always a game going on. And if you don't know what the game is, you're probably it. My neighbors are the game. Yeah. And I am whipping their tails right now when it comes to yard care.
1: Wow. Okay. Well, is Davis Webb your neighbor? Because I got to ask about the new OC. Never called plays in his life. Your guy, Sean Payton, was buddies with Lombardi for, what, two decades I was reading? And then just basically was like, sorry, bro, we're going to lose Webb. I mean, this is one of the surprise promotions in the league. And the schedule early is difficult. What do you expect from us in this offense in Davis Webb? Is it going to be new look from Payton or same stuff, just like a little tweaks?
2: Yeah, it's going to be, I mean, it's Sean Payton's offense. I think the difference is when you talk about Sean Payton as a play caller and a designer and a kind of a coordinator, Sean loves to use a lot of motion. He loves to use a lot of different personnel groupings. He likes to have a lot of volume in his run game. And I talked to Davis Webb. I was actually on the field during minicamp, as a guest to Sean, went and talked to Sean for like 45 minutes in his office and just spent the day on the football field. But I talked to Davis, during the course of practice and spent about 5 minutes with him, you know, on a defensive period or whatever. And he talked about, hey man, this is Sean's offense, but what I'm going to do is I'm going to pare some things down. I'm going to have four or five core value plays that we're going to run. And off those core value plays, we're going to, we're going to create our play action, create our passing game, but we're going to really boil it down to be experts in these core value plays. And, you know, it's interesting that resonates with me because that's the way I played or the way my teams played under Mike Shanahan. And I tell this to people all the time. We won back to back Super Bowls. We really ran five plays. That's what we ran. We just did it out of different groupings, personnel wise, different motions, different formations, and built our play action, built our passing game off of those things to make those things look identical, but function differently. And so that puts the defense, kind of in a bind. If you can take one play and Kyle Shanahan does a great job of this, you take one play and you tweak it with a different formation or a different motion and a fullback all of a sudden is cutting off the end man line of scrimmage. Now he's entering in to get the backside linebacker and now he's blocking, you know, the Mike backer. You've traded one or two guys in that offense. You've had them do something different in that where nine guys are doing the exact same thing, but to a defense, it looks like seven different plays. And so that's really what Davis Webb is trying to bring to this offense. And I, for one, am very excited about Davis Webb. And if he can really accomplish that, I think it really helps your offense just become experts at what they do.
1: Now, let me ask about Bo Nix. He's been a bit of a flashpoint. You know, listen, some of the numbers show that Bo Nix was not great last year, didn't throw over the middle of the field for whatever reason. Maybe it did lack the personnel. I don't know. If you had to ask what's the biggest question about a Broncos team that was 14-3 last year, returns almost everyone on defense. I think they lost someone on the line. But
2: John Franklin Myers.
1: John Franklin
2: they lost.
1: Myers, JFM. Yeah, thank you. Yeah. And all of a sudden, Vegas has their win total at 9.5. Like, why? They added Waddle. Almost everyone's back on defense. What's different? And I think the question mark is possibly Bo Nix.
2: Yeah. I understand, probably through three quarters of the season, they led the league in three and outs. And, you know, and there were a lot of things where Bo was below standard early in games and then was just lights out. When things get simplified in the fourth quarter and you got to have a comeback, they had all those comeback wins last year. And I think that's part of the process of, growing as a quarterback and Bo needs to be better at throwing the downfield passes. That needs to be a more efficient part of his game. But I think the Jalen Waddle addition is huge for the Broncos. They really didn't have an explosive playmaker, a guy that could just catch a 12-yard in-cutting route and take it 70 yards to the house. Waddle brings them that. And, I was out there, I told you, from minicamp on the football field. This was the week before Father's Day. So Father's Day was like June 21st or 22nd. And I talked to Sean about Bo's ankle. And he said, hey, listen, if we played the opening game on Father's Day, which, like I said, was late in June, Bo would line up and be our starting quarterback. He is ready to play. So I think the injury thing is the ankle thing is a thing of the past. They're not really concerned about that here in Denver. And I think they have a lot of high expectations for Bo Nix and this offense, especially with the addition of Jalen Waddle.
1: All right, let's take in the division and look at the Chargers. They're getting some steam as a potential Super Bowl team, which is a little weird given they don't have a playoff win with Justin Herbert. But I compared Herbert to Matt Stafford as a guy with a big arm, mobile, really great quarterback. He just can't get over the hump because his team always lets him down, whether it's both tackles are gone. Never had like a superstar receiver. Keenan Allen was like their best receiver. He's been cut by half the league. It's like, what are we doing here? And I don't know. I kind of think Herbert is an undervalued asset. Stafford goes to the Rams and now, Stafford, one of the best quarterbacks of all time, top 10. What do you make of Herbert here as we head into, year 7?
2: Yeah, uber talented. There's no question about it. He got to play better come playoff time. And, we say this about Lamar Jackson all the time. Hey, man, win MVPs in the regular season. That's great. But you've got to be able to do it come playoff time. And that's one of the things that Herbert has to do. And you're right. Like both starting tackles last year were gone and they got beat up by the New England Patriots. But, this is a league where up all night with a crying baby, nobody cares. You got to go out there and play well in playoff time. And that's what Herbert has to do. He's got to rectify that as Lamar Jackson did. That was a big criticism of Lamar Jackson for the first several years of his career. Well, recently in their playoff losses, it was other things. It was a drop, 2-point conversion. It was drop passes. It wasn't Lamar's fault anymore. And that's what Herbert's got to go out and play better. I think in playoff competition, he's got like 2 TDs and 4 interceptions. Yeah. He's got to play better in those situations, regardless of who he's lining up with.
1: Yeah, it's weird. The AFC has all these good young quarterbacks, CJ Stroud, Herbert, Lamar, Allen. I know they're not super young anymore. And yet Drake May gets to the Super Bowl in year 2. And it's like, whoa, has May passed those guys? Now, quarterback comparisons are difficult. But I don't know. Do you think because May got to the Super Bowl, you kind of put him ahead of some of these guys on the chart? I mean, it's runner-up for MVP, whatever that's worth.
2: Yeah, not much. But, yeah, I get you. Listen, Drake May had a phenomenal year last year. But when you look at him, and I had this meeting as I was doing a New England game with not only with Drake May, but more importantly with Josh McDaniels. And I said, hey, listen, this is what I see in the film. And it's kind of, the first side of your progression, 1 to 2, to kind of take off and run. And, Josh was like, yeah, that's exactly where we are right now. And this is, 5-6 weeks into the season. And what we're trying to do is get 1 to 2 to next backside three, you know, get to that, you know, or to check down and to take some of that pressure. So we're not taking so many sacks, because early in the season, he took a ton of sacks. Where Drake May was phenomenal is when he got his one-on-one opportunities down the football field. And this is where he was better than Bo Nix. When he got those one-on-one throws out to the outside to Kayshon Booty, man, he made the defense pay. I mean, he got over the top in those throws and was exceptional in those, and threw a lot of long touchdowns over the top. It was awesome. But you know, that's really where he made his hay and his claim to being, you know, one of the top guys as far as the MVP is concerned. So he really grew over the course of the season. But am I ready to put him in the elite level class? No, probably not. But he did make strides. There's no question about that.
1: I want to talk quickly, Fernando Mendoza versus Kirk Cousins. Mendoza's such a nice guy. He's out here saying, I'm not competing against him. I'm competing with him. You know, he's just such a nice dude. I don't know, Mark. I mean, Mark, you've been around some quarterback competitions. What would you lean here? Mendoza, the rookie, let's get this show on the road with a new regime, or Cousins, who has a relationship with Kubiak, but ain't going to take you nowhere.
2: Yeah, I think ultimately it just obviously depends on Mendoza's development.
1: Yeah.
2: You've got a guy that really knows and a guy that has done it for a long time. And Clint Kubiak was in Minnesota with Kirk Cousins. So they have a great familiarity with the offense. And sometimes it's really beneficial to a young quarterback. I mean, eventually you're going to have to play, right? Eventually week five or six, you're going to get in there. You're going to play, because I think the Raiders are still in a rebuilding process, but it's great to see how a guy preps, how a guy gets himself ready, you know, how a true veteran goes out there and establishes himself. And there's great learning that can be done from Mendoza in that standpoint as well. So I wouldn't be surprised. I think everybody feels like Kirk Cousins is going to start the season, but it's only a matter of time before Mendoza takes over. And I think that's pretty reasonable thing to think of. But there is value in sitting and watching the process and preparing that way as well.
1: For sure. Let's quickly go to the NFC. Caleb Williams, you know, Collins' guy in Chicago. You know, some of the numbers you dig into, Mark, and you're like, there was some smoke and mirrors here. They really got very fortunate with some fourth quarter comebacks. All of a sudden, Caleb, is he elite? This guy's a superstar. I mean, you know, the celebrations, if they don't make a comeback against the Packers from down like 20-3 or whatever it was, I don't know that the excitement for Caleb is this high. Do you think it's more about Caleb or is it about Ben Johnson?
2: No, I think it's about Caleb. I mean, I think, you know, and I've said this, I don't think he's a good quarterback right now, but I think he's one of the most dynamic playmakers in the National Football League. He makes throws that are one of one. He makes throws that nobody else in the league makes.
1: Yeah.
2: I mean, he does on a consistent basis. And I understand the excitement. Like, nobody got pissed at me when Tom Brady was playing quarterback in this league. And I said, well, he's not a very good athlete, but the guy's a phenomenal quarterback. Mm-hmm. And I look at Caleb Williams. Remember, I think it was at the end of the season, but Ben Johnson said, hey man, we should be completing 70% of our passes. Caleb Williams completed 58% of his passes. Yeah. The number of missed throws, inaccurate throws, shoddy footwork in the pocket, like all those things need to be improved upon. He's like I said, he is not, if not the most, one of two or three of the most remarkable playmakers in this league, without question. He has got to be better at doing the boring. He has got to grow and mature as a quarterback to be considered elite. And do I think he's phenomenal when it comes to playmaking? Without question. But again, and you know, I get people pushing back on me saying, well, you know, he threw more balls away than any other quarterback in the league, right? He had more the throwaways.
1: Right, right.
2: Well, listen, if you miss the first read and you miss the second read and you pull the ball down and you scramble around for, you know, 5 seconds and then you throw one out of bounds, that's not a throwaway. That's two missed reads. So stop with that garbage. Like, I don't know who tallies up all those things, but, that's one of the problems with analytics in today's age. We can make it say anything we want it to say. And a lot of that is garbage. But as far as a playmaker is concerned, elite level talent, maybe the best playmaker in the National Football League. Okay. Gotta be a better doing the mundane, boring things for me.
1: So that just led me to a question. So in that division, there's some good quarterbacks, right? If we go Jared Goff, Detroit, Caleb, Jordan Love, and let's just pencil in Kyler Murray in Minnesota. What you want to rank those for me? Who you think are the four best right now?
2: Yeah, I would say that obviously Jared Goff is number one. I would go Jordan Love number two. I would go Caleb probably number three, and then Kyler number four.
1: Interesting. I don't think that's that spicy, but Caleb three is going to irk people as he checked in at 51st on the top 100 list. By the way, were you ever polled on this top 100 list when you were a player? Did they ask you?
2: No, that top 100 list. I mean, I don't know how many guys are actually polled. I don't know, like most of the veterans are probably giving it to young guys and going, hey, pick these for me. So, I don't know how that whole thing works. But the fact that they're going to be in the top 100, they're going to be 20 some odd quarterbacks makes this list. There's zero value to it to me.
1: 100%.
2: Because like, if you want to make your own quarterback list, that's great, but let's keep it to football players, not quarterbacks. So the fact that the top 10 is probably going to have what, six or seven quarterbacks in it?
1: Probably. Yeah.
2: That's come on. List. Let's, come on. It is, it's a goofy list.
1: Yeah. All right. Mark Schlereth, NFL analyst for Fox Sports. By the way, do you have your lineup for games yet? Do you know where you are for week one?
2: No, I don't
1: find that out.
2: Yeah, I don't know. I think we find out. I think we have our Fox seminar this weekend. I think we'll find out at the Fox seminar. But, hey, listen, you know, as far as I'm concerned, it's an NFL game. I get to call it. I'm one of 14 people in the world that get to do that. Man, I'm such a huge NFL fan.
1: Yeah.
2: You know, since I was a little kid growing up in Anchorage, Alaska. So this is a dream come true for me. So you could put me anywhere and I'm going to be excited to do it.
1: Yeah, you'll do Chargers, Cardinals, and the Chargers win 45-7. And that'll still be super fun because, you know, everybody will crown the Chargers Super Bowl champs.
2: There you go. Well, we're playing for second, right? Because aren't the Rams... haven't the Rams already won the Super Bowl?
1: They've etched it. Yeah, the Rams have won the Super Bowl.
2: They're part of the script. Yeah. Yes. They've got the Lombardi trophy right now.
1: All right, Mark. Yeah. Thanks a lot, man. Enjoy the rest of your summer, buddy.
2: All right. You too, buddy. Take care.
1: Mark Schlereth. Great stuff as always. All right. Coming up next. Hey, we got the latest on Patrick Mahomes. Is he back? Is it official? We'll talk about that next here on The Herd.
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9: How often do you stop to wonder whether you should share something that's revealing?
4: maybe even embarrassing, with a partner, a friend, or even your boss. In her new book called Revealing, The Underrated Power of Oversharing, behavioral scientist Leslie John says doing just that can help you deepen relationships that are vital to your life. We need people to trust us in order to get things like love, friendship, and career success. That's what she told us. 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In turn, when you ask someone to reveal something about themselves, showing that interest will generally lead someone to like you more. Why? Because people like to be asked about themselves, she says. It also signals that they are discriminating and choosy, but in a good way. I'm Dr. Sanjay Gupta, helping you live a better life.
9: 100 years ago, there were 100,000 tigers in the wild. Today, there are as few as 3,200. The Earth's wild animals can't speak up when they need help, but we can. Be the voice for those who have no voice. 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
1: Back here on the herd, great stuff from Mark Schlereth, former Broncos offensive lineman. Oh, the Caleb Williams stuff. Wonder if Cowherd was watching. He's going to be perturbed at Mark. All right, let's go to Rachel Nichols with the news.
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0: Jason, I got a banger for you right off the top. Myles Garrett hasn't even been on the Rams roster for, what, 2 months? He's already talking trash. Yes, we love this. He was asked which team on LA's schedule he was most excited to face, and Garrett said, quote, "I want the champs." Then he added, "They feel like they've got the pieces to run it back, and I feel like we've got the pieces to take over." So, Jason, first of all, I love this stuff. Also, I understand where Garrett is coming from. This man has played in the NFL for 9 years, 2-time Defensive Player of the Year, 5-time Pro Bowler. He's only played 3 playoff games in his entire career. The last one was the 2023 season, so I understand. Yeah. He wants to be in the action. He wants to mix it up. Finally, playing for something. If you were a new teammate of his, though, are you like, hey, dude, you're writing checks for us. Are you upset that he's talking trash against the Seahawks?
1: I love it. He wants all the smoke. By the way, Myles Garrett, you need to drop the workout routine. My God, did you see him walking on the practice field? Guy's a freaking Adonis.
0: Yeah, he's elite, Jason. This is what they look like when you're a Myles Garrett. I mean,
1: this guy, what is he, 6'5"? Looks like look at that.
0: 6'5", like 236, I think, was what he came in at recently.
1: And I know you're following him on IG, I'm sure. He's got the new girlfriend, the Olympian, who seems like the nicest kid in the world. Like, Myles Garrett is living the dream right now, Rachel.
0: He is, again, 9 years, 2 Defensive Player of the Years, 5 Pro Bowls. He had only played 3 playoff games up until this point. I understand you want to like talk a little trash and mix it up. Do you think the Rams, especially with

0: It's going to be a lot of fun.
1: I will say, at some point, we're going to have to push back against the Rams. It might be tomorrow. There's some question marks. They're still the best team in the league.
0: Yeah.
1: But by the way, this McDuffie signing?
0: Yeah.
1: A trade? I think it was a trade.
0: Trade.
1: He's like the guy to shut down JSN. Now, you're not going to shut him down, but you can slow him.
0: I was going to say, that those are strong words. But
1: McDuffie's all pro. Like, and then you got Garrett coming off the edge. Like, that's the best offseason in the league right there.
0: No, I think it definitely is. Of course, you got to assume health and all of that other stuff. But look, someone else goes out and wins that Super Bowl ring you want. You got to load up and try to take it back from them. So I love this.
1: Yeah.
0: I want to go back to the other guy in the Super Bowl, Drake May, and the offense he is going to be quarterbacking this year. Significant changes in that Patriots offense, really. I mean, A.J. Brown's arrival has gotten all the headlines, but I don't want you to sleep on the fact, Jason, there will be a new face at the starting center spot, too. Ooh. Garrett Bradbury, of course, now playing for the Bears. So last year's third-round pick, Jared Wilson, he is going to move over from the guard spot. And here's Drake May hyping up his new exchange mate.
2: I think, yo, Garrett, you get to know a center for a year, and you get to know his little things and how he likes things, and if he's going left and I'm going right, how it works, and little under center things and how he understands mic points. But, you know, Jared's smart. He's smart. He's real smart. You know, I want him to play with me in college. He went to the SEC. I don't blame him, but I think he's done a great job of understanding, you know, what comes with playing center. And you got to be loud. You got to be, you know, me and you. It's our show. So I think he's done a great job, and just getting used to, you know, little things under center and, you know, how he likes to do silent cadence and stuff like that. But he's got a great feel for the cadence and saw Garrett do it last year, which is a great, you know, look for him.
0: Look, Jason, I'm not worried about this. Obviously, it's July. They've got plenty of time to work out chemistry. These guys, you heard him say, they've known each other since high school. However, I do always think offensive line changes are a little underrated. I know they're not as sexy to talk about, but you're talking about a Patriots team that is trying to install more no-huddle offense into their system. They want to be a little bit more read and react, put pressure on defenses. Do you think that they are going to be ready to do this? You've got a new guy under center. You've got A.J. Brown adding more and sort of more changes in that receiver core. Do you feel they're ready to get even another step creative, or with some of these changes, they got to be more careful?
1: That's a good analysis. I mean, A.J. Brown wasn't getting the ball in Philly and was upset. So what does he expect here? You know, or is Vrabel going to keep his guy in check? And Vrabel's got his own problems. But what about the left tackle? Got annihilated in the Super Bowl. I think when you look at this Patriots preview, you got to circle that left tackle spot. What's going on? What's his mindset? The last we saw him, he was getting steamrolled. He was a turnstile. And now you talk about a center change, A.J. Brown, a lot of newness there. We'll see.
0: I think it will end up, the sum of it will still be a positive, net positive for that team. I know the schedule is a lot harder.
1: Yeah.
0: I'm not discounting that, but I do think they've upgraded their offense. I mean, it's hard not to be, right? A.J. Brown, such a talent. You've got Drake May with another year under his belt. I'm curious, though, with these changes, Josh McDaniels, obviously, you know, impeccable record in terms of, you know, his smarts, in terms of what he can use his personnel in the right way. Drake May is supposed to be one of the smartest guys in this class, right? I mean, his quarterback's coach called him the smartest guy in the building. One of his pre-draft comps was, you know, how he's got such this great, you know, he can read the field so well, and they weren't taking advantage of that much last season. So I am interested to see what he does there, but I do think the center thing is just one more thing to pay attention to, as you know, the left tackle. Just one more change.
1: It's weird. When he was coming out, it was kind of Jaden Daniels or him.
0: Mm-hmm.
1: And everybody went Jaden. I was saying, I like Drake May a lot. I look like an idiot in year one.
0: No.
1: I bounced back in year two with May. You're a Washington fan.
0: Yeah.
1: Who do you give the edge to this year?
0: They're playing with very different teams. But yes. But look, the thing I like about May, and I liked about him, even though I was very happy with who my commanders got, I liked about May coming out was everyone kept talking about his fast processing. And you saw that last year. And I think to be as successful as young as he was, you need that skill.
1: Mm-hmm.
0: So whether that is dealing with possibly a hiccup when you've got a new guy under center who doesn't quite give you as he was just talking about, you saw that quote, that sort of body signals, right, that you get from a guy, whether it's dealing with A.J. Brown doing something you don't expect because you've never worked with an A.J. Brown, whether it's no huddle stuff. I think he's equipped for this. It is just a matter of, can you do all of those things at once? And that schedule is not going to give you any kind of soft landing into it. But I'm kind of on the other side. You know how you were saying that things have flipped with Arch Manning, that everyone was so high on him and maybe a little embarrassed, and now everyone's flipped the other way. I feel like everyone has just gone so hard on this idea that the Patriots have this terrible schedule and they're just never going to do that well and they're going to regress. I want to give them a little bit more of a push. I think we're being too hard here.
1: Okay, so go through the first four real quick. We'll give them a loss against Seattle, right?
0: Okay.

0: You got against Pittsburgh.
1: Guys are getting their rings.
0: And I think they lost to Pittsburgh last year.
1: They did. I can see them beating Pittsburgh.
0: Okay, you can't at Jacksonville. You can't just go to Jacksonville in September and get an easy dub, Rachel.
1: No,
0: you know that.
1: None of this is easy. I'm just saying I don't expect them. I mean, we're talking about them right now. I mean, so much of sports discourse. We can get into a much longer discussion. Is they're losers or they're going to win the Super Bowl? I don't know if they're getting back to the Super Bowl, but I don't think that they're going to be losers. I think there are some things to get very excited about in New England. And I think we can see the offense take a step forward.
0: You like playing the Jets and Raiders back to back.
1: I was going to say, I mean, there's some soft parts in the middle of the schedule, Jason. Let's go on to another guy who's trying to make a statement at quarterback. A little more experience, though, Patrick Mahomes. He is going to be playing with a knee brace, at least to start out here. It's not required, but he is, you know, after that ACL surgery, he is, you know, taking it a little bit more carefully, and he'll just play with it as long as he feels comfortable, he says. It's not, you know, it's nothing the medical staff has told him he has to have. Take a listen to here. Hear him talk about it.
2: There isn't really a plan for it. I'm going to start off with it just because I've worn it before and I feel comfortable with it. So that's kind of where we will start. But it's not like I've been told I have to wear it or how long I have to wear it. It's just going to be my comfortability, how I feel. But I will start with it on just because I feel like I can still move and be myself with it. I play with it in college, and then we'll just see where we go from there.
1: Yeah, you may remember he added to Texas Tech for a little bit. So, I don't know. I mean, do you feel like he's going to be fine just bouncing back the way he was?
0: Well, when I was hanging out with Mahomes here in L.A. last month.
1: Here we go again.
0: But here's the interesting thing, Rachel. So, Patrick Mahomes is coming off an ACL.
1: Yes.
0: Daniel Jones is coming off an Achilles. And Daniel Jones, like, nobody seems concerned. He's a full go. And it's like, Patrick Mahomes, well, he's got to wear a knee brace. And all. Do you think that's just because of the Mahomes factor to it? Because Achilles, obviously more major than an ACL. I'm stunned that Daniel Jones could play and there's any concern about Mahomes. I mean, didn't they give him $500 million, a new contract? Like, I think he's going to be fine, people.
1: Yeah. Look, I think there's always more interest in Patrick Mahomes because he's Patrick Mahomes, because so much of the Kansas City Chiefs mystique and offense, of course, centers around him. Also, though, I think you have to take into account that so much of what makes Patrick is his ability to scramble. It's not like, oh my God, he's going to escape for the deep threat all the time, but it's that he can make, you know, he runs back, forth, whatever. It maybe only gets 3 yards ahead, but it's the 3 yards you need to get the first down. And if you look at the way he was running last season, it was as big a part of his game as it has been at any point throughout his career. Take a look here. Career highs in rushing yards, career highs in rushing attempts, career highs in yards per game. Also, so many things. In fact, the only quarterback who averaged more rushing yards last year per game in the NFL, I was going to say NBA. He's going to be the best in the NBA. The only quarterback who averaged more rushing yards per attempt in the NFL would be Baker Mayfield.
0: Baker? Huh.
1: That's it.
0: Now, I think that's a great stat that our guys put together, but it's like, he had to do that because they had no run game to speak of, right?
1: He can't do that this year, though.
0: Yeah, he can't. Well, they got
1: and
0: Kenneth
1: so that
0: Walker.
1: Is why I think there is so much attention on him. Now, he came out and said, he's like, I'm not going to scramble as much.
0: No.
1: And to me, that is interesting only in that if you look at it, it's gone up and up and up and what it was last season, it was so much higher. So he is going to have to make a pretty significant change. I think it's smart to have the knee brace. I mean, look, when you're in recovery, you're carrying that thing around on your leg. You're used to the weight of it. So why not? It's one more piece of protection, right?
0: Yeah, totally agree. Rachel, with the news.
3: Well, that's the news.
4: And thanks for stopping by.
3: The Herd Lie News.
0: Pressure is a word that's used throughout sports. Steven Jackson, famously, I make love to pressure. Well, there's an NFL quarterback who's up against a lot of pressure. Now, he's my guy. I'll defend him. But listen, he's got to at least deliver come January. That's next year on The Herd.
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9: A better life with Dr. Sanjay Gupta.
10: They say consistency is key, but sometimes you just gotta switch it up. A new study out of Harvard School of Public Health found that varying your exercise routine could add years to your life. What exercise someone did didn't matter much. What did matter was that all the exercises together worked all the muscle groups in their body. Now, an added benefit to changing things up is it can help you push through the plateau effect. That's when your body gets so efficient at doing something that you actually stop getting better at it. And we know from previous research that specializing in any one sport at a young age can make someone actually more prone to injury. And as experts we talk to point out, even elite athletes switch up things with their workouts, making sure to target strength, cardio, flexibility, balance, and doing that every single week. I'm Dr. Sanjay Gupta, helping you live a better life.
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0: Back here on the Herd. So when Justin Herbert was coming out of Oregon, you know, he had some questions. In fact, Tua Tagovailoa was taken ahead of him. How'd that work out? However, the Herbert haters, and yes, I just coined that, they've got some ammo because Justin Herbert does not have a playoff win in three trips. He's had six seasons in the league, zero playoff wins. So naturally, he's overrated, you know, yell the booger eaters who sit around and eat Cheetos and pound beers on Sundays. The smart guys who want to look at actual stats will know that in the regular season, Justin Herbert's one of the best quarterbacks in the league. You can look at the EPA numbers. He's incredible. All the advanced stats love Justin Herbert. Here's the thing. He's played on essentially structurally flawed rosters. Okay. He's resorted to hero ball because they can't get him any weapons. And he's looking at entering year seven without a playoff win. Now, obviously you can't really defend how poor he played in the postseason last year against the, was it the Patriots? No, it wasn't the Patriots. But Herbert had a bad playoff game last year. 2 years ago, I'm sorry, it was against the Texans when he was atrocious. In his rookie year, in his first playoff appearance, he had a huge lead against Trevor Lawrence and they blew it. And you'll say, oh, well, he can't win in the playoffs. Guys, he's also had Brandon Staley and Anthony Lynn as two of his head coaches. And so my comparison when I started looking around Justin Herbert's career is, well, what if he's Matt Stafford, who had structurally flawed rosters in Houston, in Detroit, coaching instability in Detroit, but is an awesome quarterback according to the metrics, and has resorted to hero ball because he don't got the weapons. Now, Stafford did have Megatron, which was a huge edge over anything Herbert's had. But it's like Stafford didn't win a playoff game until year 13. And after just a couple seasons with a great coach and a great roster, Stafford now is being talked about as a top 10 quarterback all time. I don't hate that argument. But remember what he was in Detroit. Oh, he's overrated because he can't get it done. Guys, this ain't baseball where it's one-on-one, pitcher versus batter. That's not what football is. This is 11-on-11. Herbert leaves the field and the defense comes on. Then there's special teams. Like, the Herbert bashing is getting silly. And Mark Schlereth earlier today, he put it pretty well on Herbert. Take a listen.
14: We say this about Lamar Jackson all the time. Hey, man, win MVPs in the regular season, that's great, but you've got to be able to do it come playoff time. And that's one of the things that Herbert has to do. And you're right. Like, both starting tackles last year were gone and, you know, and they got beat up by the New England Patriots. But, you know, this is a league where up all night with a crying baby, nobody cares. You got to go out there and play well in playoff time. And that's what Herbert has to do. Herbert's got to go out and play better. I think in, you know, playoff competition, he's got like two TDs and four interceptions. He's got to play better in those situations, regardless of who he's lining up with.
0: Yeah, Mark nailed it. He has two touchdown passes in three playoff games and he's taken 13 sacks. 13. That's not great. I'm bullish on Herbert. I think undeniably he's a top six quarterback in the league. J-Mac, who you taking? Drake May or Justin Herbert? Justin Herbert, it's not even a question. And I like Drake May. I liked him more than Daniels coming out. But I'm really bullish on Herbert and the Chargers despite a brutal schedule. What they call it is rest differential. They have to play four teams coming off a bye. That is extremely challenging and unfortunate. That being said, I'm really excited about Herbert because he's being paired with Mike McDaniel. What did McDaniel do to Tua in Miami? Get the ball out quickly. Do not hold it. Read and react quickly. What has been one of the knocks on Herbert? He holds the ball. He pats it too long, looks to try to make the perfect play, ends up scrambling, taking some hits. So McDaniel is going to get him to release the ball earlier. I'm just telling you, if you look for an OC quarterback marriage, it's going to be a big hit. I think McDaniel and Herbert. Take a listen to Mike, South Bay Mike, not South Beach Mike, talking about year one with Herbert.
15: I look at a extremely well-intentioned, hardworking, talented player that does anything and everything to achieve success. So from my standpoint, I put a ton of pressure on myself and the rest of the coaching staff that, all right, this is a player that is as good as any player that I've ever worked with.
0: So I just looked it up. Herbert took 6 sacks against the Patriots in that playoff loss. He threw for a 159, 61% completions. I mean, they had 3 points. That's unacceptable. Now, remember, he was down 2 tackles. Patriots were at home. It's not like Drake May was great in that game. It's not at all. So, I mean, we haven't done quarterback rankings. Maybe we'll do that midweek, but like I think there's, if you're just asking age, talent, who you taking, like there's no way Herbert's not top 6. No way. You cannot find 6 quarterbacks you take more than him. And again, yes, Mahomes, I get that. Burrow, I get that. But like Caleb Williams over Justin Herbert? No way. Can you imagine Justin Herbert paired with Ben Johnson? We could see that with Herbert and McDaniel. Now, Ben Johnson already has better weapons, tight end and wide receiver, than Herbert does. Again, I like Ladd McConkey a lot, but when he's like the only guy you can go to in a playoff game, like, come on, what are we doing? The run game with Omarion Hampton should be solid. But the big thing is the tackles. When you lose the bookends, you got no shot. None. So I'm extremely bullish on Justin Herbert. I know you think he's overrated, hasn't won a playoff game. All right. All right, hot take artist. Go look up Peyton Manning. Let me know how he did in his first few playoff games. Yeah, it's ugly. All right, coming up next year on the Herd, final hour. It's tough. You know, Steph Curry does follow me on social media. And I hope he doesn't see what I said. And I'm going to say here about Golden State being the big losers in the LeBron sweepstakes.
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26: The wife of Chiefs offensive coordinator Eric Bieniemy was reportedly shot by their son at their home in Virginia last night. Mia Bieniemy said to be in stable condition. Elijah Zion Bieniemy has been arrested and faces multiple charges. The Patriots finally signed second-round pick linebacker Gabe Yakus over the weekend. Coach Mike Vrabel said this morning he's anticipating he can get on the field. He just doesn't know when.
27: This is all part of the process. This is, we would do this with any player who, you know, had you know, some extended time away or had surgery in the offseason just like the other guys. And so, again, cautiously optimistic that he'll work his way through the return to play and we'll get him back out there.
26: Yakus has been dealing with a hamstring injury and an offseason knee cleanup procedure. He's on the active non-football injury list. Following a DWI charge from early June, the Commanders have fired tight ends coach Ben Steele. Washington's training camp opens this week. That's sports. I'm Frank Arity.
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31: Here's Jason McIntyre.
0: Here we go. Hour number three on The Herd. It's Monday. It's hot. Well, it's hot in Philly. Eagles, Phillies, Sixers. What a time to be alive. Not so much if you're in Golden State. It's me, Jason McIntyre, in for vacationing Colin Cowherd. He's probably wearing a crewneck shirt somewhere right about now. Just chilling. Crewneck sweater. You don't wear a crewneck shirt. Rachel doesn't know about vacation. We just grind out here, right, Rachel Nichols?
1: Man, football's back in training camp. We're back on the set, man. Yeah. We work when there's work going on.
0: No days off in July. That's what we do. We're just working. We'll talk to Ryan Hollins in 15 minutes. I'm sure he is very excited about LeBron and Philly. Listen, we're going to rank the teams in the West. I don't know where the Rockets are. We're going to do that tomorrow, manana. But today, you know, it's all about winners and losers in the LeBron sweepstakes. Friday, he announced he's going to Philly, and today it became official. LeBron James has signed with the 76ers. But one thing became crystal clear to me over the weekend. Steph Curry and the Warriors, they're the biggest losers this summer. Golden State was thought to be the favorite or one of the favorites, right? Because Rich Paul, LeBron's agent, goes out and says, hey, LeBron, happiness is a huge factor in LeBron's decision. And by happiness, everybody thought he meant, oh, be around his family on the West Coast. Happiness. Play with his guy, Steph Curry, his golfing buddy, and his buddy Draymond Green. Everybody thought happiness meant those things, when in reality, happiness meant, I want to win another championship. And there's nothing wrong with that. Of course, he should. Some might call it ring chasing. I called it ring chasing. I don't think that's a negative. You should want to win titles. But what it did, LeBron going to Philly, was it crippled the Warriors. Guys, I don't know if you saw this graphic floating around social media over the weekend, but they broke down every team that's added free agents. And like the Lakers added 9 new players. Okay. The Hawks added 5 or 6 new guys. A lot of teams did stuff. In fact, every single team in the NBA added a free agent except the Golden State Warriors. They literally have done nothing this offseason outside of draft Jaxel Lendeborg, who, by the way, was spectacular in summer league. And there's a lot of chatter that, you know, Lendeborg may start for the Warriors, which is great. But folks, I don't know if you looked around, their win total at one of these shops in the desert, 41.5. What? Now, listen, since they won the title in 2022, the Warriors have not topped 48 wins. They have 2 first round wins, both in 7 games against the Kings and the Rockets. Both series that, you know, Steph Curry was heroic. But what can we ask of Steph Curry at 38 years old? At this point, should Steph look around and say, guys, you have fumbled this situation in the front office so badly? Bob Myers was smart. He got the last chopper out of the Bay Area. He said, oh, man, I don't want to break this thing up. Let me get the hell out of Dodge. Hey, here you go, Dunleavy. You take it. You handle it. And they messed up Jonathan Kuminga with the draft. 2 top 10 picks. Neither of them are still with the organization. James Wiseman was a bust. Sorry, didn't work out. Jonathan Kuminga, they tried. He battled Kerr. He's gone. He's probably about to get on his third team. Clearly, they botched both of those. And so if you're the Golden State Warriors, what do you do with Steph Curry? He's a free agent after this season. So now it gets real complicated. So Colin's buddy, Bill Simmons, has a crazy speculation. I don't personally love this, but it's not the worst idea in the world. Here's Simmons on what Steph Curry might do right now.
4: It's not a ring chase, but what if San Antonio, with Fox and all of the picks they have, just said it and went to Golden State and were like, we'll do Fox. You put the picks together any way you want for a couple years of Steph here. And we're trying to acquire 2024 Olympic Steph, and he goes to San Antonio and tries to grab a couple more.
0: Now, faithful watchers of this show know for about 2 years now, I've been banging the drum. Curry should want out of Golden State. This is no way to end things. And everybody's going to be like, well, Larry Bird stuck around, Isaiah Thomas, hell, Kobe Bryant. Wait, hold up. Okay. A hardcore Laker fan in the morning meeting noted, hey, do you remember what happened after Kobe and Gasol won that title against Boston? I was like, not particularly. It went downhill fast. They tried everything. They tried going after Steve Nash. They tried Dwight Howard. They tried a million reboots. Nothing worked. It's hard to keep these dynasties alive. Kobe could not do anything after that final championship. He went out with a whimper. And that's what it's feeling like for Steph Curry. I don't want to see Steph Curry put up 60 in a regular season finale and not be in the playoffs. The NBA needs Curry in the playoffs. He's a phenomenal ambassador for the league. He's probably the most well-liked player in the NBA. Like, listen, LeBron can be divisive. I get it. I'm a LeBron guy. I think he's the GOAT. But Steph Curry's my favorite player in the NBA. Been that way for a while now. I just think there's everything to love about Steph Curry, except for the fact that he's stuck on a crappy Golden State team going nowhere. Guys, Jimmy Butler's not walking through that door until January, maybe February. Moses Moody ain't playing this year. Al Horford's 40, okay? Guy Santos is not going to be a difference maker. Curry's stuck on a bad team. Whether he wants to ask out or Golden State just lets him walk, this is a messy situation. Okay. Remember, you lose Steph Curry as a free agent for nothing. Whoa. And then how about this? Okay. We just saw LeBron sign for 2 years, $8 million. What if Curry says, hey, I'll do that next year somewhere else? Oh my gosh. Well, what's happening? Is Curry going to end up in Charlotte? You know, where his dad played and Curry played at Davidson? I don't know. Could Steph Curry end up with the Knicks in Madison Square Garden? If they can't afford Towns and Curry will play there on the cheap, like there's a million options. Curry fits in seamlessly everywhere. Okay. You'll need to pair him with a good defensive guard or a defensive wing, but that guy's still an amazing shooter and his gravity spaces the floor. Again, Steph Curry's about to make somebody really happy except Golden State. All right. Now let me go back to Philly and LeBron James because there's a little more meat on that bone and something it's probably just a me thing. Okay. This is probably just, J-Mac, you're weird. I don't get it. But I want to remind you, every stop LeBron has made post-Cleveland, he has had somebody join him. He goes to Miami. Hey, Chris Bosh, come on down, my guy. I'm going back to Cleveland. Kevin Love, we'd love to bring you in. He goes to the Lakers, has to wait a year because of the roster construction. Anthony Davis, come on down. Everywhere he's gone, he's brought somebody. This one to Philly, so far, no other moves. I don't want to hear KCP. Come on, guys. Come on. You start looking at the Sixers roster, and everybody obviously, you know, Rachel and I hammered this on Friday. Too many high usage guys. It's probably going to be clunky. I looked at some win totals. They're right around 50. Listen, they're going to be really good in Philly. They'll figure it out. But I just keep coming back to, could LeBron have gone to Golden State if Anthony Davis had gone to the Warriors? There's a lot of Cavs fans having consternation. Could we have had LeBron if we didn't give up Garland for Harden? Garland, of course, being a clutch client and Harden being a postseason failure. And then you look at the Sixers and who from that lineup has value or perhaps won't work with high usage guys like Maxey, LeBron, and Jaylen Brown. Now, one of my Sixers buddies texted me, hey, how come they haven't had a press conference for Jaylen Brown? It's been 3 weeks since he was traded. I don't know. Conspiracy theory guy might be wondering, well, what do you think that's about? Well, I don't know. You listen to Rich Paul. He said something interesting about Joel Embiid. Take a listen to this.
5: 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And from my understanding, Embiid is doing a hell of a job. 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And look, anybody knows if Embiid is your best player on the team, you're a really good team. 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
0: I think it's speculation time, boys and girls. What can we get for Joel Embiid? Now, obviously, Philly's probably going to want to give this a go, right? Hey, let's just see what we got. Then maybe we can make a move later. I don't know, guys. I'm really wondering. Anthony Davis is right down the turnpike, down 95 South. I know that well, growing up in Virginia, traveling up to New York a lot. Not salary cap. I was looking at some of the numbers. Hey, Joel Embiid for Anthony Davis could kind of sort of work. And if we're being honest, I don't know if it's an upgrade to get Anthony Davis to Philadelphia. You guys joke that he's always hurt. Joel Embiid is always hurt. He's got the knee issue. He's got every year it's something with Joel Embiid. It kind of is unfortunate, right? He's got Bell palsy. He gets elbowed in the face, broken nose. He's always missing games. And I will say this, from a defensive perspective, you can look up these numbers. The numbers don't lie. The best defensive player on the Sixers last year on the wing was Paul George. And it wasn't close. He's now out of town. Joel Embiid was hurt a lot and was a sieve defensively. He got cooked. Okay. Look at the series against Boston. They gave up over 120 points twice. Look at the series against the Knicks. Gave up over 130 points. He can't defend the pick and roll anymore. He's not healthy. He's not the offensive guy he was. I don't know, guys. I do know this. Anthony Davis' usage rate much lower than Joel Embiid. Would AD say, hey, Bron, come get me, my guy. Come bring me out of Washington. I'll play a role. I'll play defense and I'll rebound. You need that? I'm your guy. And I just wonder if we're going to see another move. All right, coming up next here on The Herd, my main man, Ryan Hollins. Oh, boy, did we have fun last week. He's going to stop by and answer the big question. Is LeBron ring chasing going to Philadelphia? That's next here on The Herd.
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16: This is Two Pros and a Cup of Joe.
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0: Welcome back. So one of the problems I see LeBron running into, we'll get to Ryan Hollins here in a moment. This is going to be a problem in Philly. And again, this is not his problem. This is an outside problem. So I got a buddy who was out here in LA, moved to Georgia, and he is the biggest anti-Kevin Durant guy I've ever met. He claims, and he's not the only one. I run into this play and pick up ball a lot. Oh, KD's not a real champion. He joined the Warriors who were stacked and then he won titles. And I'm like, they needed him. They had lost to the Cavs. KD was the MVP of the finals 2 years in a row. Like, come on, they needed him. Doesn't matter. He's not a real champion. I was like, all right, well, you can't fight that. If somebody's going to say that, you could present your argument. We're already hearing, oh, LeBron's going to a stacked team in Philly with Embiid, the all-star and MVP. Jaylen Brown, the all-NBA guy. Maxey is an all-star and a major ascending stud. What, LeBron's going to a stacked team. And now you got Charles Barkley coming out. I mean, this was ridiculous. They don't want me going after Barkley, guys. What do you want me to say? This is what Barkley said. Listen to this comment about LeBron and can he pass Michael Jordan?
23: If he wins back-to-back championship and walk away this thing at 44-45. I'll say something I ain't never said before. I think I just saw the greatest basketball player ever. It ain't no shame saying he's the third best basketball player you ever seen. If they can win two more now, if he wins two more, I think you'd have to be kind of crazy not to say he's the best to ever do it.
0: LeBron needs two more championships in his mid-40s to pass Michael Jordan. Like, what? So we're already seeing it. He hasn't even given his introductory press conference. And LeBron, to pass Jordan, or for this to be like a win, this needs to happen. What are we doing? Two more championships? That's not a reasonable expectation. They are not the favorites. They're not the second favorites. They're not the third favorites. They're not going to be. They're not. Maybe if they move off Embiid. But like we're bending ourselves into pretzels to diminish LeBron and his accomplishments. It's insane. Hey, Charles, newsflash. LeBron's already the GOAT. He did it when he won a title with the Lakers. All right, let's bring on Ryan Hollins, former NBA center, played many teams. He and I like to spar a lot. Ryan, first of all, I want to know your initial reaction when LeBron landed in Philly on Friday.
24: It was like that meme where you just sit there clueless and you're tapping your head. I couldn't believe, how did this get by me? How did this get by you, J-Mac? I mean, we sat there and we spoke about it. And then the only thing we heard about Philly is that LeBron didn't trust Embiid's health. So I think just there was no relation. Maybe there was a relation there with the Heat, clearly with Cleveland, Golden State with Draymond, but we were searching and we didn't see what was there all along was Philadelphia and the inner workings with the ownership, with Bob Meyer there, with Maxey being a clutch guy. And again, wow, I was in shock, just like everybody.
0: Yeah, I personally think it will work, but I don't think they're coming out of the East next year. I mean, we've seen teams. I mean, these guys seem closer to the 04 Lakers where they added Karl Malone and Gary Payton as opposed to, say, the 2017 Warriors, the greatest team in NBA history. Those guys had role players, defined roles. Hey, Zaza, defense, rebounding. That's it. You ain't getting shots. Clay, catch and shoot. That's it, my guy. No creation. They had defined roles. I don't know what this Philly team's going to be. I think Nick Nurse has a tall order. Who do you think takes a step back for the Sixers? Because as you saw with the usage rate numbers, they're through the roof.
24: Yeah, here's the thing. Nick Nurse has always hung his hat on the defensive end of the floor. And that's going to be the challenge here. Mm. Just like in Miami, when the big three got together, how are they going to get out and commit themselves defensively? For LeBron specifically, he's in a perfect situation. The reason being is that as we talk about chemistry, if all of this comes together the right way, it will be because LeBron orchestrated it. He has a number of options. He's got three or four shooting guards, Jaylen Brown, Maxey, and a young fellow who can go and get it. And then you got Joel Embiid. These are not perfect pieces, J-Mac. We spoke about this. And if it works, it will be because LeBron James has averaged about 8 or 9 assists a game. He's shared the ball. He's run offense and he's put his guys in positions where they can be extremely successful.
0: So how's LeBron going to average 8 or 9 assists when Tyrese Maxey needs the ball to create? Look at the usage rate on the screen. Jaylen Brown being the man in Boston, and it worked out great. They were, I believe, the number 2 seed in the East. Like, Brown had his best year ever. Joel Embiid needs the rock. Whether it's on the block at the 3-point line, he needs the ball. Like, how is LeBron going to average 8 assists a game when these other guys have the ball all the time?
24: He's going to have the ball in his hands, but he's going to have to gain the trust of these guys and say, hey, JB, I'm going to get you on a post cut. I'm going to get you slashing the rim. I'm going to be kicking the ball, you know, up the floor. Maxey, we'll play a little 13 pick and roll where I allow you to get downhill, you know, or a little C action with LeBron on the elbow where he's distributing. And again, where LeBron averaged about 20 points with the Lakers and was excellent in the playoffs, this is going to have to be 20 assists by him because he's got a lot of mouths to feed in this situation. So VJ Edgecombe, you know, you don't want this to be the young forgotten player in a situation. So again, for LeBron, it's creating for others, it's running offense, and again, it's trust. But he's in a very unique situation where if they succeed, he's going to get a lot of this credit because he's going to be the guy to have to answer these questions.
0: Yeah, I just look at the Thunder. You know, they've got defined roles. Hartenstein, we're not running anything for you, bro. Chet, we need threes. McCain, play, get threes. Wallace, defense. I don't see that in Philly. Let me ask you, there was a report that LeBron's camp went to the Knicks to gauge interest, and the Knicks were like, nah, we good. What do you make of that?
24: They had to be good. That's no disrespect to LeBron. Okay. If it ain't broke, don't fix it. And I think that says everything about Jalen Brunson and his leadership, what he means to the city. And for a guy who was overlooked by Dallas, he was questioned by the national media. Can you win a championship with the small guard? He's done it. And he took over 45 points. I mean, that was a historical outpour. Shout out to the Knicks. Shout out to Brunson. This is a storybook ending there. But again, I don't think it was a shade to LeBron. It's just LeBron is such a huge personality. You don't need to change anything as you won. And you already see the Knicks have, you know, lost Mitchell Robinson and a number of the pieces that are off the bench weren't there the same way. But I don't see it as shade to LeBron.
0: Okay. Let me get, now that, you know, the East is largely settled, maybe DeRozan will move or Russell Westbrook will go somewhere, but I've got my top 8 in the East. Now, listen, the East is stacked. People don't realize it until you put pen to paper. And we're going to get it on the screen here for you. So top 8 in the East, I do not have Giannis in Miami. And I do not have Kawhi, assuming he goes to Toronto, the deal's consummated. Again, Ryan, Pistons were the 1 seed last year. You're shaking your head. You look upset. But you can't just say you need this team in there. I want to know who you're pulling out and why.
24: I think obviously with the Pistons, I think they're going to find a way to sign a big fella back. So they're going to jump up. I mean, the Hawks, Magic. I mean, I like the Pacers in the mix, but I think they got to fix things. You got to see Haliburton and how many games he's going to play. Is he going to be on back to backs? But you got to be out of your mind to say that the Heat aren't in it. You got to understand a healthy Giannis Antetokounmpo puts you in the top eight by himself. He's got Bam Adebayo, and we talked about the Heat culture last time we spoke. So you're out of control for the Heat not to be on there. And again, I think Giannis alone makes things happen. He's good enough where there's going to be spacing under Spo's system. They're going to be defending, physical, tough, hard-nosed. And I know the roster seems extremely bare at the moment, but that system based around Giannis Antetokounmpo, who's already led a team to the championship. I think you're out of your mind. And he's got Bam Adebayo. You got two versatile bigs who can play off each other. You're crazy right now, J-Mac. Yeah, you're crazy, so J-Mac.
0: Giannis did win a title like 18 calf injuries ago. What do you mean spacing? who are they spacing for? Davion Mitchell and Andrew Wiggins? Like, I don't, I'm out on them. But you don't like the Magic. This is a team that should have beat the Pistons, had them down bad, blew the biggest lead, fired their coach. They bring on Sweeney, who you know is a great defensive mind. And the Hawks played the Knicks tougher than anybody else in the postseason. Are you missing out on Jalen Johnson, Jay Squared and company? Hell, I almost put the Wizards with DeBonsa and Young and AD in my top 10.
24: I think for Jalen Johnson, man, he's got the talent to be a one, you know, right now, a guy with the ball in his hands. But right now, you know, he's your Scottie Pippen. You know, he's a two, and he played that role. And I think the Hawks are excellent. But again, I'm not going to just leapfrog them over these teams, because you got to understand, you're a prisoner of recency bias right now. We didn't see Giannis Antetokounmpo play last season. He was resting. This guy's going to come back motivated and focused next season. So because you didn't see him, in your mind, you're going, he's not Giannis no more. He's very much still Giannis, and he could have played. And obviously, they were focused on getting the most bang for their buck in this trade. And him coming back a little early would have risked it, because he's old school. He's going to leave it out on the line and play extremely physical. As far as the Magic, I think offensively, there's still struggles there. It's a great young core. But again, it's a group that you're on the fence of getting over that hump.
0: Okay. Some fiery takes from Ryan Hollins joining us here on The Herd. Let me pivot to the big loser in LeBron sweepstakes, and that's my guy, Steph Curry. Ryan, I'm sure you saw the graphic floating around social media this weekend. The Warriors are the only team not to add any free agents in the league. The Lakers have 9 new guys. Hawks have like 5 or 6. Everybody's added people. Golden State added nobody. They put all their eggs in the LeBron basket. Now they don't get him. And it's like, oh, shucks, what are we going to give Draymond his money back? You know, Moses Moody's not coming back. Jimmy Butler's not coming back for a while. Horford's a fossil. I don't know, man. This is a team with a win total right around 500. You know, what do we do with Curry? What's your take on Steph?
24: I think right now we haven't heard anything about Steph wanting to leave Golden State. I think if anything, that's just everybody else speaking out or wanting to see somebody go over there and join him. He's a bit of a throwback in that scenario, because as a player, normally at this age, you say, well, if it's not working, let me go get a ring. And he's had loyalty there in Golden State that he's not going to shake or waver with. They're going to have to do it the old school way. They're going to have to develop their players. They're going to have some guys step up, Pajewski, and play big roles and go from averaging 17 points to in that 20-point range. And again, Steve Kerr and his system, they've been pretty darn good. So Golden State's always been a tough team. They have their culture. They're going to be a tough out. This is part of the reason why LeBron went to the Eastern Conference, because again, you got Golden State in that eighth seed. But again, for Steph Curry, he's good enough alone to get you to the playoffs, but it's tough not to see him competing for a championship. But again, we cannot argue, okay, on one end where LeBron is ring chasing, as you would say, as he should be able to do at 41 years old, by the way. And then Steph Curry's who's saying, I'm going to stay where I'm at. I'm staying put. The loyalty's in Golden State.
0: Well, wait a minute. He has not officially said that. And Marcus Thompson, who wrote a book on Curry, said this could get a little ugly. He's a free agent next year. Now, is there a world where Steph Curry says, damn, LeBron took 2 years, $8 million and becomes the best contract in the league? Well, I could do that and go to San Antonio or Charlotte, wherever. I go to the Knicks. And now all of a sudden I could win more titles. Would you have an issue with Steph Curry leaving Golden State?
24: No, not okay. at all. I have no problem with player empowerment. Now, here's the challenge, too, with Steph Curry. He's not in the LeBron. Me and LeBron are 41. You know, I've been doing this thing with you, J-Mac, what, about 9, 10 years now? We've been sitting here. LeBron's still at it. Curry's a bit younger. So he has the feeling where, 38, where, hey, if someone can join him, he gets another star there, or a healthy Jimmy Butler, he can go out and compete for a championship. They have put, you know, chemistry and team over success. And I think what's tough is that, you know, they were banking on Kuminga and Moody, and it just didn't work out. And I don't want to dive into the inner workings of what happened or what didn't happen with those guys, but they were the next steps. They were the next young nucleus to kind of take over and help support Steph Curry. So again, they've got to figure things out in Golden State. I don't think all is lost. I think it's just a challenge of Moody.

0: Reeves. They had a commitment to youth, and Austin Reeves, a guy that they had developed. And I think the challenge for the Lakers and Luka Doncic is just Luka being healthy. He played at an MVP level last season. Unfortunately, he ends up injured. He's lost a lot of weight. He's been looking good in the offseason. And, you know, obviously for him, just his love and focus for the game. He's still in L.A. That's one of the most talented, baddest men in the league. And again, we've seen that Luka Doncic alone can go out and win you a playoff game or two, if not a playoff series. So, again, the Lakers have committed with Walker Kessler and defenders to go out and build around Luka Doncic with shooting and defense and shot blocking. So now it's Luka's show.
1: Interesting. So Ryan Hollins, just as a tease, I did the East. You saw them. You mocked me. I'm doing the West tomorrow, and the Lakers are three, bro. I know you're going to hate that. I don't know where to slot the Rockets. Do you want to give any advice on where to put them?
0: I think it'd be hard not to have the Rockets at three. I think with Fred VanVleet back, I think he's the most right now. Here it is. Fred VanVleet's the most underrated player in the NBA
1: because people don't value J-Mac,
0: guys like you, they don't value chemistry. They don't value passing. They don't value toughness. They don't value leadership. That is the biggest difference. We had a group of guys that were learning and playing out of position last year. So Fred VanVleet, by far, most underrated player in the NBA right now. We're the two seed with him, you know, not the same without him, okay?
1: That is a hot take. Most underrated player in the NBA.
0: Gosh.
1: Listen, I like VanVleet. You know, Wichita State guy, I'm a fan. But most underrated player in the league? I think that's going a little
0: You guys hate on the little guys, the Brunsons and the VanVleets. You're not believers, but those guys are very important in these scenarios.
1: I love it. All right. Says Ryan Hollins, the former NBA center that I, a shooting guard, hate on guards. Anyways. All right, Ryan. Thanks a lot, man. Enjoy the rest of your summer, bud.
0: All right, J-Mac.
1: Yeah. Good stuff from Ryan Hollins. All right. Coming up next. Is this right? Kyle Shanahan, and the Niners. There's something going on there. We're going to talk about that next year on the Herd.
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3: 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There are four of them. Number one, nutrition. The Mediterranean diet really is the gold standard. 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And finally, number four, often gets forgotten, socialization. 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
8: Good stuff from Ryan Hollins. That guy, he's a funny guy. Ryan Hollins, former NBA center, former UCLA center. Let's go to Rachel Nichols with the news. She's funny, too. She's got some good material.
9: No.
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11: This is the Herdline News.
12: Thank you, Jason. Now, will you go tell my kids? Knowing that your kids never think you're funny, right?
8: No, they think you're cringe.
12: Yeah, exactly. Dad humor. I'm sure you get that quite a lot. All right, we don't normally do injury reports on coaches, but I do have one for you. Niners coach Kyle Shanahan is going to be limited in practice during training camp due to the concussion he suffered in a recent car accident. Assistant head coach and offensive line coach Chris Forster will be running the team until Shanahan returns. But when Forster spoke to reporters earlier, he made it clear he's not doing this alone.
13: It's really a group thing, you know, and the title puts me in this position, and I was very, you know, grateful that John and Kyle felt, you know, some of the things I could take the lead on, like this right here. But there's other things, you know. For example, you know, our team meetings, instead of me running every team meeting, we'll split up in offense and defense, and Raheem and Clay will do things. We'll have some team meetings where maybe other people, maybe we'll have Boyer lead one and cover different things. Kyle is one of his One of the greatest things he does is how he leads a teammate and talks football, teaches the team football.
12: Well, look, supposedly Shanahan is going to be ready to go by week one when the Rams are down in Australia. I don't know. How big a deal do you think it is that he's not going to be there throughout training camp as consistently as he normally would?
8: I mean, reading some of these details from Chris Sims about, you know, him and Shanahan go way back, like 40 stitches in his face, like nearly lost his right eye, like broken. I mean, this, I don't know for sure that he's going to be back anytime soon. I mean, you could say, yeah, the guy's coming back, but like, and that's huge. Kyle Shanahan's one of the, what, five best coaches in the league?
12: Yeah, I mean, I think the concussion is sort of one of the main things of why he's not as intensely in there, which they do expect. That's not, you know, it's not going to last more than a month or so, they hope. He was already out on practice on the field for about a half hour the other day. I don't know what he did today, and that hasn't come in yet, but I think the expectation is he's going to be okay. Look, as you said, it's one of the top five coaches in the NFL, so that is valuable. Obviously, the reason you have a head coach like Kyle Shanahan is to have Kyle Shanahan there. That being said, it is an experienced staff. I mean, look, Chris was just up there talking. He has been a coach for 34 years. That's longer than a lot of guys on the roster have been alive, right? You've got Raheem Morris. He's got 20 years of experience. Clay Kubiak, 5 years. Brant Boyer, you heard him talking about special teams, 14 years as a coach. So I don't think it's a worse thing sometimes for guys to hear another voice than they usually would hear, as long as these are guys who are sticking to Shanahan's script. And Shanahan, as they said, he is around. He's just not kind of participating as fully. The Australia thing is an interesting thing, though, in terms of will he be ready for week one. I don't know if you've been to Australia, Jason. That trip back and forth is no joke. And I know we're on the West Coast, they're on the West Coast, but it's a 15-hour flight. It's a 17-hour time difference. I've done it a few different times.
8: A few?
12: You really get killed on the way back. And I think that that is something that, especially if you're having concussion issues, you know, you're tired, obviously, can lead into it. But we'll have to see. Obviously, the most important thing is that Kyle Shanahan sounds like he's going to be okay. I mean, serious car accident. And, you know, everyone involved is lucky that their things weren't worse.
8: Yeah, so. Aside from that, I just don't know about the Niners. I have some questions. You know, that division, you know, obviously.
12: It's an incredibly hard division, obviously. But I don't know. All right, speaking of a hard division, you know what else? You know who's good in that division? The L.A. Rams.
8: Yes.
12: We were talking about them earlier. Aaron Donald's return seeming more and more likely over the last 2 weeks. The 35-year-old retired in March of 2024. He, of course, played 10 NFL seasons. But the Rams traded for Myles Garrett. And, Jason, we've been talking about it ever since. Aaron Donald may want to come back and be part of that. Sean McVay has been adamant he's not sure what Donald is going to do, but he spoke recently with an update on where Donald's head is at.
9: For those of you guys that do know Aaron, he's very diligent. Anything that he does all in. And so he's going through a very strict regimen and process that was similar to what he did when he played. See how his body responds and feels. And then we've had some things that we'll just kind of, you know, check up on each other, and then we'll see when we have more information whether or not we're going to give it a go or whether or not he's going to continue to enjoy what he's been doing for the last couple years. But if that is something that he wants to do, we are going to, you know, try to be able to make that happen.
12: Jason, I do a lot of, like, events, you know, panels, things like that with retired NFL players, and a lot of them sort of, you know, they puff out. A couple of years, you know, I can finally drink whatever I want, eat whatever I want. Aaron Donald's never done that.
8: No.
12: He has, like, lived in the weight room since he retired. If he does come back, he's 35 years old. How confident are you that his body could even hold up through a season, even if he's in a more limited role?
8: Yeah, I mean, I can't imagine coming back for a full season, you know, coming back for a 2 or 3 month stretch run to go win another Super Bowl, maybe.
12: I mean, his teammates say, it's funny, some of the quotes, you and I have thought maybe he'll come in late. His teammate quotes over the last couple of days have been like, hey, I know him. If he's going to want to be here for the whole thing or not. So at least it sounds like he's talking about the whole season as a possibility.
8: Yeah, I got to ask, Rachel. So this is a team that is a Super Bowl favorites.
12: Yes.
8: They got the defending MVP.
12: Yes.
8: They got Myles Garrett, Trent McDuffie. There's so many Rams player storylines.
12: Yes.
8: That are out there. Puka Nacua.
12: I mean,
8: you know, he had a rough offseason. Why is there so much focus on Aaron Donald, someone who's not even there? Are they fine with this Aaron Donald? Because it's almost a distraction. It's like, hey, media, let's talk about Aaron Donald. Let's not talk about, I don't know, how's Matt Stafford feeling? Remember last year at this time, I was like, is he going to even
12: Stafford's
8: return?
12: Is he back?
8: Where's Puka Nacua? He wants a contract. He was in rehab. Like, what's going on with Puka? That, to me, is those are much bigger stories than someone who's not even there but is posting workout videos.
12: I don't know. You're talking about a real fan favorite in Aaron Donald, yeah. Someone who's meant a lot to the franchise. It's fascinating. And we're also in an age, look, we've been talking about this for the last couple of weeks. We talked about it with Messi. We're talking about it with LeBron. Yeah. We're in an age where great athletes' careers are getting extended so much further than we've seen. And we've seen guys retire and come back. Remember, Rob Gronkowski missed two seasons, came back, won a Super Bowl. We saw Jason Witten miss one season, came back. But tight end is a very different position, yeah, of course, than defensive tackle. I don't know. I think it's just a fascinating look at what the human body can do. We're all aging, Jason. And the idea that someone who was considered maybe past it or retired could come back, it's an intriguing storyline. I don't know. I like it. I like the idea. By the way, I looked it up. In his 10-year career, want to guess how many games Aaron Donald missed due to injury?
8: I mean, since you asked, I'll go zero?
12: Six.
8: Six, okay.
12: So I think he's pretty tough.
8: Pretty durable. He's a tough guy, obviously, yes.
12: That's all I'm going to say. All right, let's go on to the Broncos, because as we know, they lost to the Patriots in the AFC Championships. But many people think, if not for Bo Nix's ankle, man, they would have done it. He had cleanup surgery on that ankle in April. He is ready to go for training camp. Denver already talking about, we want to get back there. We want to make it right this time. Get back to this, go to the Super Bowl. And at a charity event on Thursday, star pass rusher Nick Bonito said the team is, quote, champing at the bit to get the pads back on. Excellent grammar use there, yes, by the way. It is champing, not chomping. Yes. Good job out of Nick. What do you think there? Because the schedule is brutal. And I said earlier in the show, I hate when we depend on the schedule so much as a crutch of, like, is this team going to be good or not? But look at the first games, six games there. This is rough. What do you expect here?
8: Losses, many of them. Schlereth was on earlier, and you know, he expressed some of the same concerns about, yeah, Bo Nix that I think you and I have. And again, it's not like he's chopped liver, but again, if you're ranking quarterbacks in the NFL, I don't think he's top 15. I don't even know if he's top 20, Rachel.
12: Well, last year it was the defense, right?
8: Yeah.
12: I mean, I think it was like 68 sacks for the season,
8: yeah,
12: on
8: ridiculous.
12: That defense. That's insane. So obviously we've seen one side of the ball carry a team as long as a guy is able to follow the script. I mean, mm-hmm, Trent Duffer won a Super Bowl that way. But I just, the schedule is really, really tough. And I want to give a kudos out here to our producers and research staff. This is amazing. So of course, as we know, the Broncos were 14-3 last season. The last 5 years, teams that had a 14-win-plus season, not a single team, not one in 5 years, has had a better or even as good season the year after. We've had nine less wins, six less wins, three less wins, five less wins, three less wins, three less wins. Nobody has come even close, yeah, to the season they had the year before. So history not on the Broncos side.
8: Sounds
12: either.
8: Sounds like a sell of the Denver Broncos. I like it. All right, Rachel with the news.
10: Well, that's the news.
14: And thanks for stopping by.
10: The Herd Lie News.
8: So I don't know if this caught Rachel off guard, but I was kind of sort of stunned. Tony Jones came on earlier and said, of all the players who's going to take a step back on the Sixers, because you can't have four guys with that kind of usage rate, he said LeBron is probably going to be the guy. Take a listen.
15: I think it's going to be LeBron James. In Miami, there was, you know, three. In Cleveland, there was three. In Los Angeles, there was two. There are five here. Number one, my prediction, my thought, is that this is going to be the first time in LeBron's NBA career that he does not average 20 points per game. For this to work, for the Sixers to hit their ceiling, they're going to have to figure it out in terms of chemistry and in terms of usage.
8: So that's kind of an interesting take. I think someone else, Rachel, I don't remember who was on last week and said something similar.
12: Yeah. But, I mean, it's kind of obvious,
8: Dan Wojcicki,
12: right?
8: Dan
12: I mean, well, look, we added up the usage figures, yeah, of all of that starting five, how they played last year. It adds up to 140%. Mm-hmm. There's only one basketball. There's not 1.4 basketballs. And LeBron, when he made his statement about why he picked Philadelphia, one of the very first words he used was sacrifice. So I think LeBron knows in making this choice, he is going to have to take a step back. Mm. The question to me, Jason, is less about, is LeBron willing or able or going to have to take a step back? What about the other guys on that team who didn't voluntarily walk into this situation? We know Maxey was on the phone with him trying to get him to come. We know Joel Embiid was on the phone with him trying to get him to come. We did not hear tale. Now, this didn't mean it didn't happen. We did not hear that Jaylen Brown was on the phone with him trying to get him to come. And Jaylen Brown, as we know, did so well last year when he had his hands in the ball almost all of the time. LeBron taking a step back isn't the only thing that's going to have to happen here. Who do you think else is going to have to take a step back?
8: Well, I don't I know this is going to sound crazy. I don't think LeBron should have to. He's got proof of concept. When everything revolves around me, we win. Well, I think Joel Embiid certainly needs to have like a reality check. Bro, I'm sorry. You have never gotten it done. You're never healthy. You need to fall in line. Rachel, if we ask 50 people who follow the NBA, give me the four best players in order on the Sixers. I guarantee you there's barely consensus. It is like, I might lean Maxi over Brown as 1-2, but how is LeBron 3? Embiid for me is definitely 4.
12: Well, the key is not just how much are you shooting, you know, his point total is going down like Tony talked about, but the idea of who's touching the ball when. It's when guys don't even get their hands on the ball and they go up and down and up and down and they have to work and they have to scrape and they have work on defense. That's where they start to just sort of fall back and lose interest. LeBron, if they use him in that point forward role that we expect, he at least will have, you know, the ball going through his hands. He's such an adept passer, so smart on the court. So I think it's going to be easier for him to see his scoring go down. To your point, a Joel Embiid, he's used to playing the way he plays.
8: Slow.
12: And his speed is so different from the rest of these guys. LeBron's in great shape for his age. He can absolutely still motor up and down the court. Joel is the one that's going to really have to figure out how he fits into the pace that this team is going to need to play at to maximize their advantages.
8: I think I saw a stat that in fast break points last year, LeBron was 1 and Tyrese Maxey was like 2 or Edgecombe was 9, something like that. Embiid is slow.
12: It's not on the top 10 of that list.
8: So the other thing, and I haven't heard anybody talk about this. Maybe it's a topic for tomorrow.
12: Mm-hmm.
8: So one of the reasons the Celtics traded Jaylen Brown is because they didn't think they could afford to pay him the next contract.
12: Yes.
8: Jaylen Brown's in line for a massive contract.
12: Yes.
8: Rachel, if he steps back and his numbers are depressed and he's not all NBA, anybody paying him that 65 mil or whatever the ridiculous number is?
12: Absolutely.
8: And I wonder, Jaylen Brown, does that creep into your head?
12: I mean, look, he's already won a title. He's already won finals MVP. So it's not one of those things where you say to guys sometimes like, hey, man, sacrifice a little bit. It's going to be worth it. Even if you don't get as big a contract, you're going to finally win that ring. He's done all of that already. And he seems to be at a point where he wants to establish himself more firmly than he already is as a top 5, top 10 player, wherever you put him. He's felt very slighted by the way these trade discussions went and how people saying analytically, he's what, the 7th best player in a team or the 40th best player in the league or whatever it was. I think it is a tricky situation. Nick Nurse is a great people person. It is a big challenge.
8: Yeah, this is going to be tricky. And fortunately, we're going to talk about it a lot. Much easier than if he went to Golden State or Miami. This is fodder. I forgot. Jaylen Brown was the 7th best Celtic, according to some stat. Anyways, Rachel and I survived Monday. We're back tomorrow, probably.
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28: Bill Belichick, he's slowly making it seem like it was Tom Brady. Tom Brady's out here doing flick-off matches with one of the Paul brothers. I mean, he's kind of crashing out a little bit. Robert Kraft has placed this New England Patriots organization and himself in prime position to be looked at as, yes, it is the New England organization that is the reason why we win at a high level. Yes, it's me, the owner, Robert Kraft, that is the main ingredient and the main reason why. So give me my bust and respect the fact that I'm one of the greatest owners of all time, most certainly in the National Football League.
26: Two pros, LeVar Arrington, Brady Quinn, and a cup of Joe, Jonas Knox. 6 a.m. Eastern, 3 a.m. Pacific on Fox Sports Radio.
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30: North Carolina football general manager Michael Lombardi has been placed on administrative leave, according to ESPN insider Pete Thamel. A human resources complaint was filed by a former UNC front office employee against Lombardi, and an investigation at the college is pending. The wife of Chiefs offensive coordinator Eric Bieniemy was allegedly shot on Sunday night at the couple's home by their own son. She's currently in stable condition, and Eric has left Chiefs training camp to attend to her. Elijah Zion Bieniemy was arrested and charged in Loudoun County and is being held without bond. The Washington Commanders parted away with tight ends coach Ben Steele on Monday. Steele was arrested on suspicion of driving while intoxicated on June 7th and is facing charges. The Atlanta Braves have activated Ronald Acuna Jr. after a 37-game absence with a hamstring injury. Acuna is expected to be available for Monday night's opener of a 3-game series at the New York Mets. I'm Chris Perfett.
26: You want winners? He went 0 for 14 picking bowl games.
31: God bless football.
26: You want hot takes? He said Patrick Mahomes would be a disaster.
31: Really?
26: You want baseball news? He doesn't even know who Kyle Tucker is.
31: Oh, okay.
26: In his personal record book, Kevin Durant hasn't won a ring yet.
31: I'm just telling you that's what he's doing.
26: You're listening to the man who made falling upwards an art form.
31: It's crazy.
26: This is Stu Gotts and Company, live.
32: Outstanding job. Falling items for the mark.
31: We have a lot to get to today. It is a Mount Rushmore Monday. We have the weekend observations. And I am told that Israel Gutierrez, inspired by Bordot Ricardo from last week, has come up with a new song for the show.
0: All right. Most of that information is true.
31: Yes, Mikey, you made a face. I also was shocked, and Mikey just made a face like, whoa, well, I'm shocked not because Israel Gutierrez is afraid to put the work in. He works very hard, but because Izzy put together a song. I mean, Israel Gutierrez.
1: Izzy has been promising us songs for months.
31: Yes.
1: And I am surprised. He keeps saying, oh, I just got to figure out how to get the music just right. And I got to tinker with this and tinker with that. Like, I have the lyrics, but I don't really like it. And now we're going to debut one today. I am shocked.
0: Yes. Well, I mean, you should be shocked. It's been a minute. Part of the reason why I don't do all that other stuff, like you said, it's just I don't have studio access like maybe we had someplace else that right. maybe will allow us to do this stuff. So, mm-hmm. you know, the other song that I did, and I could do it live for you right now if you wanted.
31: No,
0: it just wouldn't
31: don't.
0: Sound great.
31: Right, yes.
0: But it requires some auto-tune and some work. So okay. that one is a little complicated.
31: I will let you know these studios are not this one that we're in right now, mm-hmm. But there are other studios where you could record that song at any time during the day or night, just so you know.
0: Yeah, I mean, you yes. want to give me access to them and give me somebody who knows what they're doing.
31: Yes.
0: I'm in.
31: His name is Bordot Ricardo. Okay. Are you familiar with him?
0: I am.
31: Okay.
2: This maestro over here, he needs Abbey Road Records to record a song.
31: I mean, Taylor was doing them in the middle of the night during the NBA Finals. I have no idea how he was getting them done, but it was one a night.
0: But when you're sort of known for maybe singing poorly, it's right. a lot easier to just put together a song. And I'm somewhere in the middle where I can do it poorly if I really wanted to, but I don't know if it's going to hit that well.
31: Huh.
1: I also love the idea of Bordot Ricardo being that Christopher Walken character from the famous Will Ferrell sketch,
31: yeah.
1: The More Cowbell. Mm. Like he walks in, I'm Bordot Ricardo. I'm the cock of the walk, baby.
31: Yes, the watch.
3: I gotta have more cowbell.
31: Izzy, we have now had, we will get to all of that coming up here in a little bit, but we have now had a weekend to kind of digest, think about, absorb LeBron James's decision to go to Philadelphia. I applaud LeBron James. I think he made the right decision. I think he has the right reasons for making said decision, going to Philadelphia, trying to win championships, or else why would you continue to play if you're not trying to win NBA championships and catch Michael Jordan? And he thought Philadelphia gave him the best chance of doing that. So do you have any thoughts after spending a weekend alone thinking about this, not getting LeBron James down to Miami, but he is going to Philadelphia?
0: Why do you assume I was alone all weekend?
31: I don't know why.
0: And my thoughts.
31: Yes, I have no idea.
0: Yeah, I mean, plenty other things came to mind. I still couldn't get over the fact that he said this isn't about family. I don't care about family right now. It's just about winning.
31: Yep.
0: But a couple of things came to mind is, you know, because last week I thought it made all the sense in the world. I thought it was a, you know, for what he is wanting, which is to win another title, to add to his legacy, and to do it with as much support as possible, given his age at the moment, and him saying it's the final decision, I get all of it. But then I started to think about, you know, different scenarios. Like, what if it just went pretty poorly?
31: Right.
0: Like, what if everything that we were talking about in terms of Joel Embiid's health, Jaylen Brown's inability to, you know, be a good teammate, Tyrese Maxey and VJ Edgecombe's desire to continue to develop,
31: mm-hmm.
0: What if all those things play into him not having the season? Let's just say one season, because obviously it's a 1-1. He could sign for a second year, but if it goes disastrous or less than perfect in the first season, I don't see him necessarily going for a second season. But let's just say some of those things happen. And on top of that, you get LeBron, which is something that was rumored or something that was discussed by Brian Windhorst as well, potentially living in New York and helicoptering to and fro to Philadelphia and back.
31: That only works if you get off to like a 32-8 start, you know?
0: Yeah. So if things go wrong and LeBron is just a part-time Philly guy,
31: right?
0: You think these Philly fans are going to take it very well?
31: No.
0: You think they're going to blame Joel Embiid or Tyrese Maxey or VJ Edgecombe? No. They're going to blame LeBron James.
31: Probably.
0: And it could get ugly. And if it's going to get ugly, you could see it in that scenario, right? Where Joel Embiid hasn't done anything.
31: Right.
0: The Philadelphia 76ers haven't won anything in almost 50 years. So you could see it going poorly. And man, that would be a shame. Like the way, if his career ended that way, it would just be a shame.
31: That's why I applaud him. He took the, he made the decision that comes with the most amount of risk. He could have gone to Cleveland. It's just going home. It's mm-hmm. ending the career. It's coming full circle. He could have went back to Miami, unfinished business and all that stuff. No one would have expected them to win. I don't think, an NBA title the way they're expecting this Philadelphia 76er team. It could have been Golden State, just want to play with my friend Steph Curry, have some fun for a year or two. It could have been one of those places. He chose the place with the maximum amount of pressure in Philadelphia, because you're right, if they don't get off to a good start, or if they don't have the type of season they think they're going to have, that's the one place where he will leave himself open for some sort of criticism from that fan base.
0: Yeah, I mean, I would argue
31: But I applaud that. I do. I applaud that, yes.
0: Yeah, I would argue Golden State would come with some level of pressure just because it's the old guys playing together, and that's a choice that he would have made. But yeah, I'm with you there. But when we think of Michael Jordan with the Wizards, what do you really think of? Do you think of, A, he was great, but the rest of the team was terrible, it was a good way for him to end his career? Or do you think, I could have ended it with the Bulls?
31: I try not to think about it. I mean,
0: and that's where I'm just thinking, you know, right, with LeBron, if it does go bad, it can go pretty bad.
31: Right.
0: Because of that city, because of the emotions involved, and because it's been so long and they've seen failure over and over, and because they're ready to embrace him. But they're just as ready to turn on him if things go wrong. Because again, who else are they going to blame? They're not really going to blame Jaylen Brown. They got him for Paul George.
2: In LeBron's announcement post, he mentioned that his desire was to try to win championships on his way out. And then, Stu, you get this report from Sam Amico from the NBA Wire. LeBron James' camp reached out to the New York Knicks during free agency, but New York had no interest in pursuing him.
31: God, I like that. I do.
2: He goes to Philadelphia, you kind of have this understanding of being like, man, I think if LeBron had the option of going to the Knicks, he might have still gone to the Knicks, even though they did win the title, if his goal was to just go to the best team that gave him the chance to win titles. Because right now, as currently constructed, it is the Knicks.
0: That's what's sort of shocked me about what people responded. Some few people responded to my take on LeBron bringing a championship to Philly. Okay. Cause let's do a Taylor game. Close your eyes. Mm-hmm. And now picture the Philadelphia 76ers winning the championship. The clock's running down. They're up by 6 or 7. The realization is coming in that the Sixers are going to break their drought.
31: Mm-hmm.
0: Where does the camera pan to first?
31: Hmm.
0: You're going to tell me it's Joel Embiid? You're going to tell me it's Jaylen Brown or Tyrese? No, the camera's going straight to LeBron James.
31: Right.
0: LeBron James is going to be the reason people credit him as being the reason this team of talented players was able to become a champion. Because you could argue Jaylen. Now, obviously, whatever happens in the regular season will play into that. But let's just assume it's stuff that we've seen before, right? And Jaylen Brown's not going to be a 30-point-a-game scorer on this team.
31: No.
0: So they're not going to credit him. They're going to credit the guy who knows how to win. They're going to credit the guy who didn't just flame out in the first round like Jaylen Brown, or who didn't flame out in every first or second round he's ever been in like Joel Embiid. They're going to credit LeBron James. And so he will be the guy that is bringing a championship to Philadelphia.
31: But he should get the credit. I think this next season or two, unfortunately for Jaylen Brown, who wanted these seasons to be about him, they're not going to be about him. They're not about Maxey. They're not about, you know, Joel Embiid. They're not about Edgecombe and his development. This is all about LeBron James. And can he get a fifth title? And did he make the right decision? And listen, LeBron does a lot for you in that regard, because if it goes south, he's going to take the heat for the entire team.
0: Yeah.
31: But if they win, he's going to get a good amount of the credit for that team winning an NBA championship, even if he doesn't deserve it. It's just the story we all want to see.
0: And that's another element to why I think if things go south, it's going to get ugly, because all these other players who've never played with him are going to see him getting all the credit. They're going to see him potentially helicoptering in and out of Philadelphia just for practice and games. And they're going to see, oh, we're not going to get any credit.
31: Right.
0: And if we mess up, we're going to get all the blame. And this guy over here who doesn't play any defense because he's 41 going on 42 is going to get all the credit. And, it could be team turmoil in a heartbeat.
31: How do you feel about Jalen Brunson, Taylor, saying he did not recruit LeBron James? I love that the Knicks they're like,
0: no need.
31: We don't need him. I was telling Mikey earlier today that a funny thing has happened to me since the Knicks have won an NBA title. It's even better than I imagined, where I'm just sitting back. I don't care that they lost Mitchell Robinson. I don't care that they didn't pursue LeBron James, but I am sitting back, relaxing and smiling because we won an NBA title. And look at what all these other teams are trying to do just to make sure they're as good or better than the New York Knicks. Oh, what a great time to be alive.
2: you not caring about the Knicks in the offseason, how's that different than any other Knicks offseason?
31: We have a title. That's how it's different. Yes.
2: But I don't think it's Jalen Brunson's responsibility to go out there and recruit LeBron James to a team that he just won a title for, that Jalen Brunson was the one that took the mantle on of delivering New York a title. At this point, if you're Jalen Brunson, you're either with us or you're against us. If you want to join us, go ahead. I don't have to, you know, sit you down at dinner and pitch you on why you should be a Knick. It's almost the opposite way, where LeBron should have been calling Jalen Brunson saying, hey, Jalen, I would like to sit down with a meeting for you
31: yes.
2: and tell you why I think yeah, I would be a great exactly. fourth yes. option on this.
31: Yes,
2: Knicks
31: LeBron team. Should have pitched them. Yes. Correct.
0: Jalen right. Brunson yes. is not a dummy. He just won a championship with his guys, and now he's going to recruit somebody, what, to replace OG Anunoby? No chance in hell. Like, he's clearly just been sitting back like Stugatz
31: yep.
0: and saying, I'm not worried about the Knicks offseason. I'm the king.
31: I mean, Jaylen Brown, I yawned. LeBron James, I laughed. We're the Kings. We're the champs. I mean.
0: It is funny, though, sort of where he leaves the rest of the league once he makes his decision. Because there wasn't but a few weeks ago where everybody was like, wow, LeBron James and Steph Curry are going to end their careers together and win a couple of championships, maybe both get to six and say, what are you going to say now, Michael Jordan?
31: Yeah.
0: And now you got Steph Curry out here sitting like, wow, I don't know where I'm going to end my career potentially because, you know, there's a report that says maybe he's not on the same page with the Golden State Warriors. I don't necessarily believe that that is that big of a problem because Steve Kerr came back for a reason. It's not because he's going to coach somebody other than mm-hmm. Steph Curry, right?
31: Right?
0: So the idea of the Warriors brass potentially saying, hey, we want to focus on the future. We want to, you know, get some young players. I think that's nonsense. You play with Steph Curry as long as possible. Try to build around him as long as possible, as long as he's willing mm-hmm. to stay put. But man, it is intriguing to see if they sort of go in different directions. If they start off poorly, if Jimmy Butler doesn't come back great, if Moses Moody doesn't come back great, you're going to look at Steph Curry say, you know what? I really want to stay here my entire career, but maybe I don't have to. Maybe right. I should pursue a championship somewhere else because the Steve Kerr system is one thing, but I can probably win with, you know, Giannis by my side or, you know, some other great player by my side. Doesn't have to be in Golden State.
31: We take him in New York.
0: I don't necessarily
2: like a
0: believe.
2: Vet minimum buyout. Yeah, yeah. I would take him
31: 100%. Yes,
2: good shooting off the bench.
31: Even Brunson would take that off the yeah. bench. You have Steph Curry coming off the bench, sixth yeah. man of the year,
2: probably
31: yes.
2: our third option behind Alvarado
31: in crunch time, clutch time, playoff time. Yes, man. Alvarado has to come in first off the bench, no doubt.
2: Man, I will never forget what Alvarado did in that finals.
31: It's great. Am I wrong? Like, Taylor, you are concerned about every offseason the Knicks have, but not this one, correct? I mean, you're fine, right?
2: No, this is the most lax I've ever been with the Knicks front office, because at this point too, like, I could stress out about, you know, moves that they make. This front office has earned a pass of saying, hey, I trust you guys blindly. Whatever team you put going into the season, at this point, we have to just respect that this front office knows what they're doing.
4: Izzy, my question is for you. What's the over-under you have on how long this trust, this blind trust, this I don't care what happens lasts for these two guys?
2: Oh.
4: Because I don't think it makes it past, say, February, March.
0: Oh, I think you're going way too far. If by the end of November
31: right.
0: the Knicks are like sixth in the East,
31: right.
0: these guys are going to go off.
2: If the Knicks don't win opening night, yeah, I'll start yeah. to panic.
31: Opening nights? I mean, for who do they play opening night? It's going to be Philadelphia.
2: I don't think the schedule's come out.
31: Oh, I mean, yeah, where's yeah, Mr. Schedule? Where he? What is the decision so bad? Where is Mr. Schedule now, huh?
2: Who would you rather have as the Knicks opening night opponent?
31: Yeah.
2: At Madison Square Garden, the LeBron James spectacle of the 76ers, or NBA Finals rematch against the Spurs, and when you're hanging up that banner, Victor Wembanyama gets a front row to see that banner get raised.
31: I want the Spurs. I want Wemby to have to sit there and watch it.
0: Yeah. I think they still hate the Spurs more than they've hated the Sixers for at least, what, a couple of decades?
31: Yes.
0: Yeah, I think Victor Wembanyama needs to feel that hatred from those Knicks fans. I'm also curious how Jimmy Butler feels when he hears – you know, reports of Steph Curry tired of his team whale chasing because they supposedly got one in Jimmy Butler, right?
1: Yes,
0: but I
1: right.
0: guess not. I guess he's not good enough anymore.
1: No, they got the bad one. What is the Mount Rushmore Monday today? Because it's coming up next. I'm not certain who won last week's Mount Rushmore, but whoever that was gets to decide this week's Mount Rushmore. So what do we have here, guys?
2: I am the back-to-back champion of Mount Rushmore Monday right now, and the topic I picked is NBA teammates of LeBron James.
1: Oh, wow.
0: Not a Knicks topic.
1: So this week you can kind of kick back and just let, if you win, you win. If you lose, not a big deal. Kind of like the Knicks, right? I mean.
2: Yeah. And the one qualifier that I want to mention before we get to the Mount Rushmore Monday, it's going to be the players' peaks. So like, even if you got a teammate at the end of their career, it's whatever that player was their peak in their career.
0: Not while he played.
2: Correct.
1: Players' peak.
2: Little
1: right.
2: wrinkle.
1: I like that. I love a wrinkle. We'll get to that next. Mount Rushmore Monday is coming up next. 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
9: 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If you see a traffic problem, call our toll-free tip line, 855-ROAD-TIP. I'm Christy O'Brien.
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0: All right, we'll get to the Mount Rushmore Monday here. Mount Rushmore of LeBron James teammates. But first, let's go to Sherman Oaks. Chris has a sports update.
1: All right, guys, we start with the police blotter here a little bit. The wife of Chiefs offensive coordinator Eric Bieniemy was allegedly shot on Sunday night at the couple's home by their own son. She's currently in stable condition. Eric has left Chiefs training camp to attend to her. Elijah Zion Bieniemy was arrested and charged in Loudoun County and is being held without bond. The Washington Commanders, again here, Loudoun County involved, parted ways with tight ends coach Ben Steele on Monday. Steele was arrested on suspicion of driving while intoxicated on June 7th in Loudoun County and is facing charges. North Carolina football general manager Mike Lombardi was placed on paid administrative leave on Monday, according to ESPN insider Pete Thamel. A source claims there was a human resources complaint filed by a former UNC front office employee against Lombardi, and an investigation is pending. The Atlanta Braves have activated Ronald Acuna Jr. after a 37-game absence with a hamstring injury. He's expected to be in Monday night's lineup against the New York Mets. Meanwhile, on the Pat McAfee Show, Colts quarterback Daniel Jones claimed he was fully cleared from the torn Achilles he suffered back in December and says he will be on the field for the start of training camp this season, although, as far as I am aware, the Colts have yet to confirm this. And currently right now in the third inning, the Texas Rangers up 5-2 on the Seattle Mariners. Back to Stu Gatz.
0: All right, Chris, stay right there. We need you as a judge for this week's Mount Rushmore. Where is Dan Beyer, by the way? Is he still golfing? Where is he, Chris? Do you know?
1: I mean, he's on, you know how the Odyssey came out?
0: Yeah.
1: Yes. He kind of found his own, what's
2: he's
1: that
2: on
1: island?
2: His voyage home.
1: Yeah, he's on his voyage home. He found his own Laragianus or whatever the island's name is.
3: So.
0: Okay.
1: So no, he's dealing with like armored giants who want him to play golf.
3: Gotcha.
0: Are you okay with being the judge for this week's Mount Rushmore?
1: I'm more than okay. I can't wait to hear the name Mario Chalmers.
3: Okay. I've always thought you were the greatest update guy.
1: Thanks.
0: Well, I don't mean to ask a ton of questions here, but where did you go to school, Chris?
1: My trip is a little tortured. I went to Wake Forest and I dropped out after a couple of years. I hold a master's from USC and I'm originally from Toledo, Ohio.
0: Okay. All right. So some clues. Yes. All right.
1: I've jumped around a lot.
0: Okay. We could tell. Right. Normally when I ask someone where they go to school, it's a very efficient, quick answer, you know?
1: That doesn't work with me. No.
3: You see, Chris, I have no issue with that.
0: All right. So it's Mikey A first. I am second. Izzy is third. Taylor is fourth. So I am very much looking forward to this because I have some funny names written down. Iowa Sam, give me the imaging.
4: Hey, you there. Yeah, you. The guy with the spreadsheet pretending to work. Do you find yourself needing a pick-me-up as you're dragging in your cubicle to start the week? Are you ready to put the sports back in sports talk? Well then, you're in luck, because every Monday, we climb the mountain, we carve the legends, and we argue about things
5: you want answers.
6: I want the truth. You can't handle the truth.
4: That absolutely do not matter and are completely subjective. This is Mount Rushmore Monday.
7: So the Mount Rushmore Monday is going to be NBA teammates of LeBron James. As Stu mentioned, the order is Mikey, Stu Gatz, Izzy, me, and then it's going to snake back around. We have decided 76ers are eligible for this draft.
0: Wow.
7: So okay. Players that he will play with this year, if you really want KCP on your team.
0: Right.
7: And it's going to be not when they were teammates with LeBron. It's going to be their peaks in their NBA career, or just how good their NBA careers were in general.
3: So this is for people who want to say that LeBron James has played with X many Hall of Famers, even though they didn't actually play at a Hall of Fame level necessarily.
7: They might have had a cup of coffee with LeBron.
0: Right. Correct. Okay. Right. Just think about them in their peak, okay?
7: Okay.
0: All right. By the way, I'm reminded that Kyle Whittingham is the coach at Michigan. Football is back. And I am reminded. I forgot that Kyle Whittingham left Utah and is now the head coach of the University of Michigan.
7: Yeah, they had that whole Sharon Moore thing.
0: Yeah. How about that? That whole Sharon Moore thing, really? Is that how you're going to describe it? How's your Carolina thing going?
7: Get Lombardi out of here.
0: He is out of here. I mean, and he's paid.
7: Yeah. Take Belichick with you on your way out.
0: Oh, he's not going to do that. Mikey, yeah, you are up first here. Who you going with? Okay. Wow, this is tough, man.
8: So,
2: No, it's really not. Once Taylor gave us the caveat of it's not when they were teammates with LeBron, the war room got together, and we took one of the most dominant players of all time. We're going to take the Diesel. We're going to take Shaq.
0: Wow.
3: I didn't even think about him until after he gave that caveat.
2: Yeah.
0: I had him written down. He was second on my list.
7: Wow. So you're going to get your number one pick here.
0: Yeah, and my number one is obvious. One. Yeah, I'm going to take Dwayne Wade. Yeah. Yep.
2: I wrote it down. I already wrote both of those down.
0: Yep, feeling pretty good.
7: Well, if you didn't pick Dwayne Wade at two, Izzy was.
3: Of course I would have. Of course. Right. I could take an argument for other teammates being better than Dwayne Wade. Shaq being one of them at his peak was better than Dwayne Wade at his peak. And now I'm debating between two guys who were probably better than Dwayne Wade at their peak. One of them because he won an MVP, and the other one probably would win an MVP if he just stayed on the court long enough. Ooh, I'm going to have to go with the guy that I like on both ends of the floor better. And, you know, based on what Taylor said, it counts. I'm going with Joel Embiid.
0: Wow.
5: That's a good pick.
3: I mean, he's got an MVP trophy.
0: He does.
3: It's a heck of a peak.
7: Izzy, you're going to get your player because I'm almost positive I know who your player is.
0: Yep.
7: But LeBron James has played with four regular season MVPs.
0: Mm-hmm.
7: He's played with Shaq. He's played with Joel Embiid. And then with my snake picks, I'm going to pick the other two MVPs, Derrick Rose, Russell Westbrook.
0: Forgot about those two.
3: Such a good list, man. Because, yeah, nobody thinks of Derrick Rose and Russell Westbrook as real teammates of LeBron James, but those dudes won MVPs.
0: Yep.
3: That's a good one.
0: Where did Chris go to college?
8: Southern California, USC.
0: The Deeks. I mean, how? Okay.
8: No. I only did 2 years at Wake Forest. It's just USC. Just USC. Right. I'll make it simple for you. I understand.
0: I understand.
8: So Taylor, I understand you.
3: Based on my explanation, it could have been one of two guys where I said could win an MVP if he just stayed on the court long enough. It could be either Anthony Davis or Luka Doncic. But I'm going to go with recency bias and say Luka Doncic.
0: Wow.
7: I didn't write down Luka.
3: Really?
7: I didn't have him on my board.
0: I didn't have Luka? What?

0: Wait, as a player?
1: Are you thinking about the Kobe years?
2: Hang on, judges are checking.
0: Judges are checking.
1: When was Steve Nash and LeBron James?
3: I don't know. I'm reading up here.
4: I mean, they could have been LeBron.
5: No, it does not. Last year for Nash would be 2015.
2: So it seems like you need to do better research, my friend.
0: He might have been on the coaching staff?
2: Yeah.
3: Maybe that's what it was. Right,
2: new pick, new pick.
3: Damn.
2: All right. Does he get a new pick? I feel like he shouldn't.
4: Yeah.
3: Give me Kyrie.
1: I'm kind of with Stu that Mikey's pick should get punted.
2: I feel like, take it away. No, I feel like when you get it wrong, we should decide who your pick is going
3: to
2: be.
3: Yes. I spoke out of turn.
2: Right.
3: I listened to the internet.
2: Yes.
3: Take it away. I got no argument to be made.
2: Let's give him Kyle Kuzma.
1: No.
3: Give me Mario Chalmers.
5: I was going to say, you have the snake, so you have another pick.
4: Yeah, you got another one.
2: All right, so you have Shaq and Kuzma.
1: No, he doesn't get Kuzma. Give him a chance.
2: All right, fine.
3: Ray Allen.
2: All right, so you're taking Ray and Kyrie.
4: That is so sneaky good.
2: Ray and Kyrie?
3: Yep.
2: Yep.
5: That was my first thought, too, was Ray.
2: Ooh.
1: That was your first thought?
5: I can't get that shot out of my head, man.
2: Yeah.
5: And all the Heat fans locked outside.
2: It shouldn't be your first thought.
1: There's MVPs on this list.
2: Steve Nash.
5: Stu Gatz's turn, and he is back to naming names.
2: Oh, that was a good joke right there. All right, I'm going to take, I mean, I mentioned him earlier, and he's still around. I'll take Dwight Howard in his prime. How about that?
1: It's a great pick.
2: Thank you. Feeling pretty good about my team. I mean, I got Wade, Anthony Davis, and Dwight Howard all in their prime.
1: I love that 2009 Magic team.
2: Yeah.
1: Like Hedo Turkoglu, Rashard Lewis, Courtney Lee,
2: yes.
1: Stan Van Gundy.
2: Yes, at the time, and Stan has laughed at this several times. He's a friend of mine. He's a friend of ours. I announced that as the greatest starting five in the history of the NBA.
0: That's right.
1: You know a name I haven't thought of in the last, like, probably two decades?
2: Huh.
1: Michael Petras.
0: Oh, wow. What a player.
2: Why would you?
0: From France.
1: Yeah, but I just thought of Michael Petras, and that name just made me smile.
2: Yeah.
0: Vince Carter was on the late version of those Magic teams. That was fun.
2: Ooh.
0: So, I'm not crazy here, right? Because I've been writing down all the names. We keep saying Carmelo Anthony, but nobody's taken Carmelo Anthony yet, right?
3: I have to take
0: Carmelo Anthony here.
2: Yes.
0: There's nobody better.
2: Yes. When I was just like stumbling around and saying names, I was trying to remind you guys of some of the players. I was trying to be a helpful teammate. That's all.
1: There's almost a negative connotation that goes with Carmelo Anthony's name. Probably unfairly, but...
0: Definitely unfairly. Yeah. I mean, come on. Like, he didn't have the right teammates in Denver, maybe. Didn't have the right style of play in New York, maybe. But that dude was a bucket.
2: I mean, Mikey is sending us proof now that he was right about Steve Nash. I don't know what to do
3: with
2: this.
3: No, I'm sending you what I read.
2: Okay.
3: And that's why I did it.
2: Well, where'd you read it? I mean...
3: Doesn't matter.
0: ChatGPT.
2: Okay.
1: Okay, so I have back-to-back picks here to end it.
2: Yeah.
0: For you.
1: Yes, for me. I'm going to go... Now, he took a lesser role when he joined LeBron.
0: Doesn't matter in this game.
1: But I'm going to take Chris Bosh.
0: Okay.
2: All right. It's a great one. Great value.
1: Thank you. I was feeling a little self-conscious about that pick, if we're being honest.
2: Well, you have to, I mean, Bosh should certainly be in this conversation, of course. He's a Hall of Famer.
1: He should have had a longer peak as the guy if he doesn't join that Miami team.
2: Oh, right. For sure. But he had a pretty good peak in Toronto as being the guy. Yes.
1: So then my final pick in the fourth round, I'm going to go with the finals MVP, one of his teammates now in Philadelphia, Jaylen Brown.
2: Ooh. That's pretty good.
0: Interesting. You left two guys for me that I'm having a hard time picking between.
2: Ooh.
0: One is a defensive stalwart, and the other one was just a stats guy before he joined LeBron. I'm going to say both names because I don't have another pick. It's either Kevin Love or Ben Wallace. It's Ben Wallace.
3: Hoping to sneak Ben Wallace, actually.
0: How many decoys?
3: I have that written down.
5: As a Pistons fan, I enjoy that you found Ben Wallace.
2: I mean, don't weigh in.
0: I think you went to
2: USC. I mean.
5: Yeah, but not from here.
0: Yeah, I'm going to go with the same. Well, no, he wasn't a great offensive player, so maybe I got to go with Kevin Love here. In terms of impact for a championship team, did Kevin Love have a better impact? But doesn't matter. It wasn't his peak. It was Ben Wallace. You know what? I'm taking Ben Wallace. Sorry, Kevin Love.
1: Four-time depoy.
0: Yeah, four-time depoy. You can't argue with that.
2: Good pick.
0: Stu, Kevin Love's all yours.
2: I don't want Kevin Love.

0: Listen, when you have a star of LeBron James's magnitude, and then you combine them with Dwayne Wade and Anthony Davis and Dwight Howard, all at the peak of their powers, you need someone to do the dirty work, to do the little things. And if, God forbid, someone picks a fight with any of those four, you need someone there to protect them. So therefore, I am going to take Udonis Haslem. That is a great pick. I guarantee you, LeBron would put Udonis Haslem on his Mount Rushmore of former teammates. I can guarantee it.
1: Dwayne Wade would.
0: Out of fear.
2: So I don't know if you'll win this, but right now your Mount Rushmore leads the league in culture.
0: Thank you.
1: That's a good point.
0: Yes. I have Wade, Anthony Davis, Dwight Howard, Udonis Haslem. UD. That is good. I'm proud of myself. Anyway, who's up? Mikey?
1: Mikey, last
3: Kevin
1: pick.
3: Kevin Love.
1: Names that were left off. Rajon Rondo had a pretty good peak.
0: Yeah.
1: Big Z, Zydrunas Ilgauskas.
0: Yeah.
1: Had a pretty good peak.
0: Yeah.
2: Anderson Varejão.
1: Did he play with Sean
0: Marion? Yeah, but Ilgauskas' peak wasn't good enough. Otherwise, LeBron would have stayed there.
4: I feel like there's one missing, if I may weigh in. One big one.
0: Who?
4: Where's J.R. Smith?
1: Oh, come on.
4: I will not come on.
0: No, you come on. I will not come on.
2: If we're talking peaks, Isaiah Thomas would probably like a word.
1: Ooh. Yeah, but it was such a short one, though.
2: Yes. Yeah, but that peak. No, I just looked up to see if LeBron and Jeremy Lin were ever teammates.
0: Right.
2: Because peak for peak, Jeremy Lin, Linsanity, they were never teammates, though. Mikey almost drafted it.
1: Yeah. Mikey, my favorite thing in the world these days is correcting ChatGPT. Because after you mentioned that, I was like, you know what? Let me put the list together. And they put Andrew Wiggins on the list. And I said, Wiggins famously has never played with LeBron. And like, oh, you know, you're right. My bad.
0: Really?
3: There were two or three more names on the list that I double-checked before I said after that blunder.
0: Yeah. You're scarred, huh?
1: Wow, this is a tough one for Chris. Or maybe it's not.
0: Yeah, maybe it's not. All right, Chris, who was this week's winner here?
4: Oh, man.
1: You want a recap? We can give you
4: a recap. I've got it all written down here.
3: Oh, we need 4-3-2-1.
2: Yeah, we need 4-3-2-1.
4: Yeah, I got to rank these. So, okay, let's see here. So just first blush as I look through this, Stu Gotts absolutely has the biggest lineup. He's got two centers here just rolling out the big
0: NBA,
4: guys.
0: Yes.
4: Izzy has a lineup that is a lot of TBD as far as what we'll see in Philadelphia, but I really like the potential. This is the potential lineup for Izzy with Embiid, Doncic, Jalen Brown. It's like this
0: but
4: feels
0: like
4: high upside.
5: I've got Carmelo.
4: Izzy
2: is Embiid, Luka, Carmelo, Ben Wallace. I'm Derrick Rose, Russell Westbrook, Chris Bosh, Jalen Brown.
4: So I accidentally put Jalen Brown in the wrong spot. So let me change that here real quick. Right. And you said Ben Wallace for Izzy. Okay.
1: Four-time defensive player of the year.
4: I know. That's fantastic.
2: That could shift his entire order.
0: Yeah.
4: Taylor, this is guys who, like, I think... It's hard to put anything above the Shaq stuff, but I think Taylor has number one between Rose, Westbrook, Bosh, Jalen Brown. I know we do not give enough respect to Westbrook in that career. And Bosh just... I think there was points with the Heat you forgot just how good of a shooter Bosh was.
0: Yeah.
4: So I'm going to go...
0: Well, you told us.
4: I just did. Yes, exactly. Exactly. I did just tell you. That. Thank you.
0: All right. Nobody.
4: You're welcome. No. You're welcome. Yes, you're welcome. Yes. Okay. Okay. Taylor's called three-peat. Yeah. Taylor's. I'm going to say number one.
0: Yes.
3: I mean, I don't care about you.
1: I really don't care about the rest.
3: I don't care about you.
4: Taylor's number one. I'm going to take Izzy at number two. Mikey at three.
1: I mean, it means nothing. Thank you, though.
4: I know. And Stu Gotts. I don't want to put Stu Gotts at four because I love the idea of just. Like this is like the twin colossus of Rhodes or something out here. It intrigues me. It compels me. It doesn't make sense, but it compels me.
1: Yeah, well, he's got the only guy on the whole list that never made an All-Star team. Yeah. So I think he deserves fourth place.
0: I wish I chose EP Jason. I mean,
4: I wish you'd chosen Birdman or something.
1: I also don't think if Chris fully understood the rules because he said it's a potential lineup with Embiid. It's like no, MVP Embiid is all we need to think about.
4: No. I know.
1: I'm kidding.
4: I think I was just thrown off by the Jalen Brown, thinking you had Jalen Brown. No, yours is very good.
2: So now Jaylen Brown won it for me.
1: Yeah, right. Yeah. The judge error.
6: Should have known when I asked you where you went to college. I mean, jeez.
3: No, that was awesome. When is Dan Beyer back?
7: Great job.
4: We'll see when the nymph Calypso lets him go.
6: Listen, tell me offline who finished in fourth.
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16: On the turnpike, there's an accident northbound between Lansdale and Quakertown blocking the right lane. 22 westbound, usual delays at Airport Road, eastbound slow between 309 and Cedar Crest. 33 northbound, watch for delays between 248 and Tatamy due to road work. If you see a traffic problem, call their toll-free tip line. 855-ROAD-TIP. I'm Christy O'Brien.
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24: 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We have been documenting it, audio commentary here every night. And when we've talked about Giannis, there have been these little signs just chipping away. Chip, chip, chip, chip, chip, chip, chip, chip, chip. Just like Shawshank Redemption. And as for the challenge, right, you gotta be a absolute nincompoop, a sucker, to buy this. Oh, it's a challenge, you know, it's a challenge. Oh, yeah. At the fork in the road, okay, at the fork in the road, Giannis picked the path of least resistance.
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0: weekend observations coming up in hour number two. But Israel Gutierrez, he wrote a song. He sang a song. What was your inspiration for the song we're about to play here?
1: Well,
0: turn your microphone.
2: That's step one.
0: Yes.
2: I was watching the 3M Open at, I think it was in Minneapolis, maybe St. Paul, one of the Twin Cities there.
0: Yep.
2: And so you have this breakout young phenom, Jackson Koivun.
0: Yes.
2: Who was dominating, actually had a, what, a 5 or 6 stroke lead going into the final round. And you had Scottie Scheffler basically, you know, trying to hunt him down, trying to make, I think, maybe the biggest comeback of his career. And it was a lot of fun to watch, but mostly because you've got this ridiculous, like maybe Tiger Woods like phenom who's won awards at in college. You know, that had never been done before, never won the 2 major awards in what I think it was 3 out of 4 years or 2 out of 3 years, something like that.
0: Right.
2: The guy is just phenomenal. And he only turned pro, I think, July 2nd after playing as an amateur or as amateur in the U.S. Open. And it was just inspiring. And then there was another, you know how some of these things, Taylor knows this, your song parody choice can be inspired by just one word.
0: Right.
2: And in this case, it was one word. It was the first word. And so anybody who knows Drake's new stuff is going to know this song. And so, yeah, my inspiration was Jackson Koivun, Scottie Scheffler, and Emiliano Grillo.
0: What a weird inspiration. But an inspiration nonetheless. Let's play it.
3: Emiliano Grillo started off aggressively, but couldn't catch a single break at 3M in the Twin Cities. You saw what Scottie Scheffler did. He pressed the kid effectively. They both were on the hunt, but Jackson Koivun is a pro.

0: That's basically it right there. I didn't want to go too far with it, but it was just, you know, a very recognizable part of the song, and I think I kind of nailed that.
1: I have to be honest, you went outside your comfort zone, and it exceeded my expectations. I had a very, now granted, I had a very, very low bar set for your song for whatever reason. I don't know what I'm doing to you there, but it exceeded my expectations. Engaging from the reaction of both Taylor and Mikey A., I think it exceeded their expectations as well. Taylor, go ahead.
2: I liked it because I had a negative reaction watching Jackson Coivin in this 3M Open where they're talking about he's from Chapel Hill. And I'm like, oh, it's from Chapel Hill. How do you wind up at Auburn? Yeah. But now I'm listening to this song. And now it's kind of flipped it back to a positive. Now every time I see Jackson Coivin, I'm going to think of this song.
0: Well, the funny part is it doesn't, the song doesn't exist if Emiliano Grillo wasn't in the mix. Because in Drake's actual song, the first word he says is Emiliana.
1: Yes.
0: And so as soon as I saw Emiliano Grillo, I was like, wait, I have to do this.
1: Right. So that was really your inspiration, not the guy who actually won it, just, you know, a happy luck, you know, a lucky happenstance where the guy just happened to say
0: exactly.
1: a name. Right. Yes.
0: Exactly.
1: Mikey A., it exceeded your expectations, correct?
3: I don't know what we've been waiting on. Like, we could have been having this content for so long, and instead we've got, you know, Brunson. Like, we could have had that.
2: Here comes Brunson.
0: I mean, how could you complain about doo-doo-doo-doo? Like, that's an all-timer right there.
3: I don't. I was just trying to build you up by knocking down.
2: That was nails from Coivin this weekend.
0: So good.
1: Was it really nails from Coivin? Because he's calling him the next Tiger, and the guy who is the next Tiger is Scottie Scheffler, the guy who was trying to chase Coivin.
2: Yeah, but he was walking around TPC Twin Cities and had the entire crowd telling him, hey, just to let you know, Scottie Scheffler is making this charge on Sunday, and Coivin held him off the entire day.
0: Huh. I mean, nails.
1: Yes, nails.
0: Just a great guy. I mean, I can't wait to see it. Like, I hope he is the next Tiger.
1: Odd Jason Tatum sound next.
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7: On the Turnpike, there's an accident northbound between Lansdale and Quakertown blocking the right lane. 22 westbound, usual delays at Airport Road, eastbound slow between 309 and Cedar Crest. 33 northbound, watch for delays between 248 and Tatamy due to road work. If you see a traffic problem, call their toll-free tip line, 855 Road Tip. I'm Christy O'Brien.
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1: 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The 90s, if Jordan didn't leave, it might have been him in one Piston year. You know, the 90s Cowboys, because they went to three Super Bowls and we had them. 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I'm simply saying, dude, I get the sentiment. 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Can he have, oh, they're going to bounce back. 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These things to me make it great.
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23: The wife of a Chiefs offensive coordinator, Eric Bieniemy, was allegedly shot on Sunday night at the couple's home by their own son. She has survived and she currently is in stable condition. Eric has left Chiefs training camp to attend to her. Elijah Zion Bieniemy was arrested and charged in Loudoun County and is being held without bond. The Washington Commanders parted ways with tight ends coach Ben Steele on Monday. He was arrested on suspicion of driving while intoxicated back on June 7th. North Carolina football general manager Michael Lombardi has been placed on paid administrative leave and an investigation by the university is ongoing. The Atlanta Braves have activated Ronald Acuna Jr. after a 37-game absence with a hamstring injury. Acuna is expected to be available for Monday night's game opener of against the Mets. And Colts quarterback Daniel Jones appeared on the Pat McAfee Show, claims he is fully cleared from the torn Achilles he suffered in December. He will be on the field for the start of training camp. I'm Chris Perfett.
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7: On the Turnpike, there's an accident northbound between Lansdale and Quakertown blocking the right lane. 22 westbound, usual delays at Airport Road, eastbound slope between 309 and Cedar Crest. 33 northbound, watch for delays between 248 and Tatamy due to road work. If you see a traffic problem, call their toll-free tip line, 855-ROAD-TIP. I'm Christy O'Brien.
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0: 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I'm Tom Fallon. Mike Raymond is alongside me. With you till 7 o'clock tonight, the Iron Pigs are going to be back in action starting tomorrow as they get their usual Monday day off, as I believe they split the series in Indianapolis against the Indians. After dropping the first two games 2-1 both nights, they took three out of the last four, including they were up 9-1 yesterday, Mike.
2: Okay.
0: Going to the bottom of the ninth. They won 9-8.
2: made a little interesting.
0: But they managed to get the win. They're home against the Buffalo Bison starting tomorrow night. We're going to be live from the ballpark on Thursday of this week. We are going to chat with our good buddy Sam Malone, the Philadelphia Homer fan that he is at Cat Country 96 and 107.1 in the Poconos. And, I mean, we'll have to ask him if he's already been buying LeBron gear for his little guys at this point.
2: Well, I was interested to see what kind of level of interest he has. I know that in terms of the Philadelphia sports, I'm not sure if basketball
0: is... It's not as high, but yeah. At the same time, you know Sam. They now gave him a reason to jump on the bandwagon and be
2: maybe he
0: in.
2: Doesn't like LeBron.
0: I never got that impression from him.
2: All right.
0: So we'll see. We'll find out in about 20 minutes. Countdown to football season quiz after that. And today, we begin. Even though we've been already kind of getting you ready for football season with the countdown to football quiz... Today we start our four-week run of the Lehigh Valley football preview. Again, presented by our friends at Regal Insurance and Lehigh Valley Hyundai. We're going to be focusing on a different team, Lehigh Valley area school, I should say, each day for the next 4 weeks of the Happy Hour show. Four colleges, 16 high schools. The schedule of which schools will be focused on which day is up at lvfoxsports.com. But we start this week by doing the four colleges we're going to do, Lehigh, Lafayette, Moravia, and Muhlenberg. And Friday, we'll get this part at least, we'll go outside the state over to Phillipsburg to get the state liners in. And then we'll do 15 Lehigh Valley area, Pennsylvania area high schools, five from the Colonial League, 10 from the EPC, and the schedule up on the website.
2: Right.
0: But today is Lehigh Day. As part of that means we're going to hear an interview with the head coach and one of the players. So in 1 hour, since Keith Groller is on vacation, he gets a much-deserved trip to the beach to relax before heat acclimatization and everything else gets started.
2: So he's getting his heat acclimatization now.
0: Right. Although I don't think he's allowed to wander around in, bathing suit, flip-flops, and no T-shirt at the practices. So I'm not sure how much he's actually acclimatizing himself to the temperatures the way he's going to have to be working. But... And you're welcome for that mental image, Lehigh Valley. We are going to be giving him a day off from us. So at 5 o'clock, we'll hear from the brand-new football coach of the Lehigh Mountain Hawks, Rich Nagy. And then in the 6 o'clock hour at 6:25, the player interview, defensive lineman from outside of Houston, Texas, Jaden Nelson.
2: Okay.
0: Talk about him, about everything from how he ended up all the way up here in Pennsylvania and how he's liking PA, being a Texas boy, to... What's his go-to barbecue joint back home? All that kind of stuff.
2: He's a already heat acclimatized.
0: Yeah,
2: if he's from Houston,
0: cold,
2: Texas.
0: Well, yeah, it's more about getting used to the winter weather up here than it is the summer weather. But the story on Friday was LeBron James announcing he was going to the Philadelphia 76ers. That's now official. We're now seeing other pieces starting to be moved around as well by the 76ers. And, I still think we need to let people react to this story. I mean, I've been hearing more and more everywhere I go. That's what all people want to talk about. It seems like is LeBron to the 76ers, LeBron to the 76ers.
2: And shouldn't it be?
0: I mean, it kind of needs to be, honestly.
2: I mean, when you have an all time great in the sport of basketball, plus like we mentioned on Friday, it goes beyond sports, it's a cultural icon.
0: I said he's the biggest star, like biggest celebrity to ever sign or come to play in Philadelphia.
2: Yeah.
0: In terms of a worldwide brand and person and how known they are, there's very few people that would top that, and certainly none of them that have ever been in Philadelphia.
2: Nope. And the city has reacted appropriately, let's just say. I mean, I already saw the Mitchell & Ness store has like the LeBron James gear already in stock. They are ready to capitalize on at any moment right here.
0: I'm not surprised, but I've seen some people, some of the talking heads on the shows where they yell at each other, already saying like, you know, oh, that puts the pressure on LeBron this year in Philadelphia. I'm like, no, it doesn't actually. Like of all the places like he's gone to, especially at this stage of his career, like unless by some way this works out, the reason the Sixers lose in the postseason come April, May, June, whatever month it's going to end up being in 2027 is clearly him. This is not on him. Like the Sixers, we said before on Friday, the Sixers' bigger leap forward in odds came when they got Jaylen Brown.
2: Yep.
0: This is just an extra, another piece to the puzzle. It's not even one where it suddenly made them the favorites. Look at the betting odds.
2: No, it doubled their chances when they added Jaylen Brown. They went from like 6,500 to like 3,000. Now almost, not quite 66%, but yeah, that's about it. Like it's down to like plus 1,000. So it's not quite doubling their odds, but they're getting a marginal improvement there. A decent marginal improvement, I should say.
0: It is. Don't get me wrong, but...
2: But not the favorite.
0: To the point where they're the favorite.
2: Right.
0: They're not even looked at as the favorite in the East.
2: No. Barely. But no.
0: But no. Yeah. I mean.
2: If we're going purely on betting odds, we're talking about like plus 900 versus plus 1,000. Like that's what we're talking about. The Knicks versus the 76ers. And the Celtics are right there, by the way, right behind the 76ers.
0: Yeah. Like I realize a title is the goal. But like if the Sixers...
2: You got to go to the Eastern Conference Finals at least, right?
0: I mean, minimum. But, like, if they were in the finals and got beat, like, I mean, it's the franchise's first trip to the finals. And at that point, it would be in 26 years. Mm-hmm. And, heck, if they do that, it would also mean they made it past the second round for the first time in 26 years. Like,
2: I think if they lose in the Eastern Conference Finals or the finals, that really puts a strain back on LeBron. Is like, are you really going to finish out this 2-year deal that you signed? And like, I for all intents and purposes, I don't expect him to go any further beyond this season with the 76ers.
0: I don't either. I heard conversations today. I think it was the Dan Patrick show as I was driving around, saying that like his comment was, let's for fun just say the Sixers do win the title this year. Because I think most people agree with you. His comment then was, he can't walk away at 5, right?
2: Oh, like, God, come on.
0: Like, if he's just won his 5th, he's got a great team around him. He already has the deal in place. Like, he's already signed for the following year. Like, he's got to take a shot at it, doesn't he? Like, trying to match.
2: Here's what I would say. I would say if he's willing to be a bench player on that team, then yes.
0: It depends. Like, what... How do you know what if this year for him looks an awful lot like it did this past year where he's still very productive? Like, you're going to say like, yeah, but look at your age. You're going to sit now. If he's still producing.
2: Let's see it. We got to see it first. The excitement level's there just purely based on the name. Execution wise, I don't have any doubt that should he stay healthy, they will execute at a high rate. Like, we're not talking about like, you know, 70 wins or something like that, you know.
0: No.
2: Like my point being is like you're going to be a high seed in the Eastern Conference postseason, and then you ratchet it up and see what you got, and hopefully what you got is a deeper run than what we've seen in recent years.
0: I think it's very simple here. Looking at the five guys that they've got, yeah. You know, with Maxey and Edgecombe and Brown and now LeBron. And Embiid, offense isn't going to be an issue. Like, you're going to have one of those guys is going to be just fine on every given night.
2: We know LeBron plays defense. Like, he does.
0: In spots, yes. Like, yes. It's like, he's not, hounding you up and down the court for 48 minutes for 82 games in the playoffs. But when it matters, he will. He does. Yes.
2: Name me a player in the NBA that does.
0: No, that's the guys that are in the like first team all NBA all defense or the all defensive team, which people kind of love to ignore the fact that he was one of those guys in the prime of his career. But I was going to say what it will come down to is of those five guys, health and defense in the playoffs. If those guys are healthy and they gel and are put and are play and are solid, don't have to be like locked down, but solid defensive team. When it matters, they're going to be a problem. They really are.
2: I don't mean to go off topic, but you have my head completely shaken up here. Who would you even point to if we were going to compliment somebody and say you're a really good defender in the NBA? Is there a name that even bubbles up without even doing any research?
0: I wouldn't be able to say that right now because I don't watch.
3: I think there would be two.
0: Go ahead.
2: I think Bam Adebayo.
0: Okay.
2: And I think Chet Holmgren.
0: Okay. I mean, I think you have to include some thoughts in there of Wemby just because he's so long. He's a problem around the basket, like kind of thing. This was with his ridiculous arm span.
2: Wemby would be good.
0: Swat things away.
2: All right. But definitely Bam Adebayo, I think, because it's along the same reasons. Because, you know, the rebounds and the defense and the blocks. Maybe OG and Anobi.
0: Okay. Yeah, I can see that.
2: But like, I'm struggling to come up with names.
0: Right.
2: I mean, ask Connor Brown this question. He's the NBA guy here. But I'm curious to see, like, if we're talking, when it comes to defense, if we're worried about defense in the NBA, that's only a problem come May and June when people start playing defense.
0: That's why I said that, though. Like, as long as they're able to do that and stay healthy at that time of year, then yes, they're going to be right there in the mix. And I think they will be one of the top contending teams. They're not a automatic favorite. They're just one of the top teams in the league. I mean, because there's no other great team.
2: Look it up here. Well, looking at the Eastern Conference last year, the way it finished, we knew that the Detroit Pistons were probably not your number one seed, but they had earned it.
0: Yep.
2: I don't think you look at this version of the 76ers like you looked at last year's Boston Celtics. A team that you knew was flawed because of the way they played the game and the fact that they're the second overall seed and everyone kind of expected them to be there towards the end of, you know, the Eastern Conference postseason. But there was a path for them to lose. I don't see like a first round upset against the Philadelphia 76ers next year, barring health. You know what I mean?
0: Right, yeah, if they're all healthy, they're going to be up in one of the top 2 to 3 seeds, and people are going to it'd be.
2: It's not going to be an early exit.
0: Somebody would take it'd be a massive story.
2: Right.
0: That they got bounced and they would be a laughing
2: stock. And then again, you have to take your chances when it comes to seeding after that point. Mm-hmm. Right. Second round is just you're at the mercy of wherever you fall and matchups. So I don't think there's a lot of bad matchups for this version of a starting healthy five at the 76ers. The Celtics would definitely be out there. And maybe you got a motivated Cavs team, but for all intents and purposes, if it's not past the second round this year, I don't know when it's going to be.
0: Yeah, I saw a post saying that, like, with LeBron now going over there with the Sixers the way they are, that, like, oh, the East is now, like, becoming the deeper conference. And I'm like, really?
2: I wouldn't say that. I mean, the two best teams in the NBA are in the West right now.
0: Well, I mean, keep the Knicks in mind here.
2: I mean, I think even the Knicks fans will tell you that the Thunder a year ago was the defending champs, and the Spurs right now look if they have three possessions better, they're probably taking that series to seven games against the Knicks. So
0: okay, I'm just saying I wouldn't just blanket statement that. I think the Knicks have to be included in that within the top three, and they're not necessarily like the automatic three spot. But yeah, I look more at it as if you took the Sixers out of the East and dropped them in the West, as is even, you go, how many, like, you have to worry about the Thunder, the Spurs, the Nuggets, I think you have to worry about the Lakers, I think you have to worry potentially about the Minnesota Timberwolves.
2: Timberwolves for sure, I'll buy the Timberwolves, I'm not sure if I'm buying the Lakers yet.
0: Other people are, so I'll throw them in there. Yeah. I'm with you. Yeah, on that one, I would say, but you could make a case that they'd be I would think they're like, it's not crazy to think with the ages of some of their guys that, okay, yeah, when healthy, they're one of the best teams, but over the course of 82 games, they might be a 4 or 5 seed, in the East, I go, oh, even if a couple of those guys don't play a lot, I think the Knicks are the one. And after that, I'm like, all right, Pistons. I think Celtics took a major step backwards.
2: Are we convinced the Pistons can put it together another year?
0: I mean, they'll be in the running. I'm not automatically, yeah. But I'm just looking at, like, who potentially would you look at, like, and say, like, well, they could win more games than the Sixers.
2: I look at the Pistons and maybe you disagree with me, but I would not be entirely shocked if they were in the play-in next year. Not the play-in, just like, you know, the first round. Yeah,
0: no, the opening round. I think if they fell that far, I'd be a bit surprised. Mm-hmm. I mean, it's one thing to go, I think they could take a step back, but to go from 60 wins to what might be like 45, that's mm-hmm. a big drop. I think they're more likely to drop to like 52. The 4-5, yeah. Like kind of thing.
2: You figure the Heat's, they're not going to finish last in the East this year.
0: I don't know what they're going to do. Like, they've got a couple, like three guys, and then that's it. Like, are you going to play?
2: Those three guys are dangerous.
0: Yeah, but are you going to play 5-on-3? Like, I mean, because I don't even know if you have a bench. Like, what's your lineup?
2: Yeah.
0: And who's subbing out? Like, there's like no room for error there.
2: Admittedly, I thought the best fit for LeBron was the 76ers, but I thought he could bring a little bit more to Miami if he would have ended up there. And got a little surprised that he didn't go that route. But whatever. He's definitely endeared himself to the fans of Philadelphia. And I think just from that standpoint alone, it's a phenomenal story, because one of the best sports cities in the country, if you can turn this thing into a winner,
0: yeah.
2: I mean, you're permanently endeared. Like, they'll be claiming you. Like, wear the Sixers jersey on the way into the Hall of Fame. Like, yeah. that's the conversations that people will have. But
0: I mean, you saw the Fanatic on, I think it was on Friday night, took the field at the bank and did the chalk toss that LeBron is famous for. Yeah. I was like, wait till we get the first interaction between like LeBron, the Fanatic, and Gritty.
2: Gritty, yeah. Like, I think there's plenty of content to be had there. All right. By the way, I told you on Saturday that I have a topic that I want to get into today.
0: Oh, right, yes.
2: So we'll talk about it, but I have like a sports etiquette question that I need to ask the listeners.
0: Okay. I can't wait to hear what this is. Because, folks, I have no idea. You told me he had this question, but didn't tell me what it was.
2: Yeah.
0: And thank you for reminding me, because yes. I'd forgotten. We got Sam Malone, Cat Country 96, 107.1 in the Poconos, coming up next here on the Happy Hour on Fox Sports Radio.
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5: Dealing with the usual delays this afternoon. 22 westbound jammed at Airport Road. 78 westbound slow between 33 and Hellertown. 33 northbound delays between 248 and Tatamy due to road work. Also slow northbound at 80. On the turnpike, we've got an accident between Lansdale and Quakertown in the right lane. If you see a traffic problem, call their toll-free tip line 855-ROAD-TIP. I'm Christy O'Brien.
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30: Good afternoon. Starting in high school basketball, where Central Catholic announced that Austin Beidelman is the new head boys basketball coach. Beidelman is a former Parkland and Kutztown University player who's been on the coaching staff with the Trojans for many years. In college football, North Carolina general manager Mike Lombardi, top aide to coach Bill Belichick, has been placed on paid administrative leave by the university, stemming from a human resources complaint filed by a former UNC front office person that is pending an investigation into the matter right now. Michigan Athletic Director Ward Manuel to be paid a lump sum of over $7 million as part of his separation agreement at the end of this calendar year. He stepped down following investigations into former football coach Sharon Moore's relationship with his executive assistant and a probe into the athletic department. Major League Baseball: Braves activated outfielder Ronald Acuna Jr. today. He'll be available against the Mets this evening. The 2023 NL MVP missed almost 7 weeks with a left hamstring strain. Rangers in action this afternoon against the Mariners. The Rangers lead 7-2 currently in the seventh inning. Phillies visit the Marlins tonight with Zach Wheeler on the mound, and the Yankees will throw Max Fried against the White Sox in Chicago. I'm Mike Raymond.
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0: Tom Fallon, Mike Raymond, back with you here on a Monday night happy hour show with you till 7 o'clock. It is Lehigh football day for the Lehigh Valley football preview. So we're going to hear from Coach Nagy coming up at 5, and Jaden Nelson from the Mountain Hawks defensive line tonight at 6:25. Right now, though, time to talk some Philadelphia sports. On a line with us, our favorite Philadelphia Homer fan, who you hear in the mornings on Cat Country 96 at 107.1 in the Poconos, the one and only Sam Malone. Sam, how are you?
2: Hey, what's up, guys? I'm doing well. How about you?
0: Doing very well. First question has to be, have you been running out or like just trying to order, you know, new LeBron James jerseys for the little guys?
2: Not yet, but I think we're going to, I mean, we have to. There's no way you cannot do it. I saw on the news this morning that one of the stores, I forget where it was in Philadelphia, can't keep up with the demand already for the LeBron James. And I think that's awesome for the 76ers franchise. You know, I know you didn't even ask me or anything like this, but I don't know why or I don't know how that some of the 76ers fans are upset over this signing. It's not going to set the franchise back, in my opinion. I don't think it possibly can.
30: Certainly not financially.
0: Yeah.
2: But I don't know. There's a couple Sixer fans. They're like, I don't know if we should have done it. He's too old. But let's you know, Tom, I always go back to you about getting out of the second round. You know,
0: right. This
2: is the opportunity to do so and make some noise. You know,
0: I'm sorry. Like, you have the ability here to sign one of the biggest names in the sport ever, who, by the way, is still producing. Like, the people that are talking about his age are either just people that don't like LeBron, period, or haven't paid enough attention to what he's doing. Like, he's still out there producing, not to the level of when he was in his peak or his prime, but still as like an all-star, almost like level player for the league.
2: Yeah. I think it's New York Knicks fans that might be a little scared, to be honest with you.
30: Oh, wow. Look at that. Shots fired. Just bad Connor's on the show here. I'm sure he has a response.
2: You know, hey, you know, they thought of, you know, possibly, I don't know, I'm not speaking for Knicks fans, but maybe they thought a repeat, you know, was inevitable. And now, wait a minute here. Hold on. Sixers did what? You know?
30: So if the impossible were to become possible and they get past the second round or even win the championship, is it true that you're already considering renaming Joey's middle name to LeBron? Is that gonna happen?
2: Well, you know what Joseph's middle name is, right?
30: LeBron? No, what's up?
2: James.
30: James. There you go.
0: So he's already got it covered.
30: Perfect.
0: Yeah. You can just tell everybody from here on out that you changed that they went that way when it
30: matches the narrative.
0: Yeah.
2: It's Joseph James. Yeah.
30: Well, I've already seen several of our, I saw the schedule. Actually, my brother and I are trying to coordinate a day to go down to Eagles training camp. But it's training camp season, man. I don't know how much of your attention's being diverted from Philadelphia sports, from the Phillies to the Eagles. But a new season, a new day. How excited are you?
2: Well, were the Phillies 3-6 on this homestand, so it didn't take much to draw the attention away from their current. I think they were 3-6, right? 1-1. Yeah. I'm ready. I have to start getting. My rule is the first week I usually get excited. I like to see the players signing up. Suiting up. I like to see them reporting to camp. And then it dies down a little bit, you know what I mean? Because they're not, are they playing any games this year? What I'm saying, that are the starting 11 on the offense?
30: Are they playing in any preseason games?
2: Yeah, I don't know if they are.
30: I'm not sure.
0: No, I think we've seen over the last few years, more and more coaches have seen that, you know what? We've watched other teams sit their starters for the entire preseason, and it's not affected them one bit. So why are we risking the injury?
2: Especially with an extra game, real game added to the schedule.
0: You're right.
2: You know, it's the same amount of games, but, you know, an actual real game. So, yeah, I'm excited. I'm ready to go. And it's going to be fun with this new offensive coordinator to see what this is all about. But, hey, I'm excited about, you know, there's four teams in Philly right now that's, you know, pretty excitable.
30: Well,
2: to get excited.
30: Well, we said we didn't actually get into it because we ran short on time on Friday, but I literally told Tom, I said, we got to reevaluate our buy, sell, hold on the Philadelphia franchises.
0: Yeah.
30: Who are you going to buy? Who are you going to sell? Who are you going to hold? Sam Malone, I ask you, what as an ultimate Philadelphia homer, who do you buy? Who do you sell? Who do you hold?
2: I think you hold the Eagles. I was going to say Philadelphia. I think you hold the Eagles. Man, just because of the inconsistency, probably sell the Phillies.
0: Okay.
30: Fair.
0: And by the Sixers?
2: By the Sixers, yeah. I feel bad leaving the Flyers out because they made some noise last year. You know, they weren't expected to go to the playoffs. And having to leave one out, I think I have to leave the Flyers out on this one, unfortunately. But, yeah, that's what I would do. Phillies right now are, again, and I give the age to the Phillies, you know, against them and not making the moves where they had to with, you know, like I mentioned, with the Bohms and the Stotts. You know what you're going to get out of these guys, and this is it. You know?
30: Yeah. Yeah, nice little poke last night from Bohm. He cleared the bases in the third inning.
2: He did, and he was pitched around, and I read that he was upset about that, you know, being, you know, pitched around. Pitched to the guy, you know, Marsh was intentionally walking for him, and he needs to have that attitude and all year long and you know, start playing like that for the rest of the year.
0: Talking with Sam Malone, Philadelphia Homer fan, and hear him in the mornings on Cat Country 96, 107.1 in the Poconos. I was going to ask you, like, you know, how you're feeling about the Phillies because the record, I think I saw this, we were talking about this a little bit on Friday. The record when, like, Wheeler, Sanchez, or Lizardo pitch is phenomenal. The record when they don't is horrible. And they clearly are struggling against the top-end teams in Major League Baseball. Even, like, when the Dodgers came into town, the Phillies got to throw, like, some of their absolute best pitchers at them, and the Dodgers still took 2 out of 3 without throwing any of their top end guys.
2: Yeah, that's the problem because that's

0: putting another bat in there, I don't know if that's even going to help at this point, because their offense is what their offense is. You know, I think they need to get that fourth starter to get them into the playoffs. Here's an idea. You know, when you see Nola starting to struggle in the second or third inning, I know you don't want to use your bullpen, but you got to get him out of there, because it only goes downhill from there. So, you know, I don't know what's going to happen, but they better do something.
1: All right, Sam, I told you before we got you on the line, and I'm about to bring this up to the listeners here, and I want to hear some feedback.
2: I don't know. I'm no idea what this is going to
1: so
2: be.
1: So it's a baseball etiquette question from a fan's perspective, all right?
0: Okay. Baseball.
1: All right, so there's some context here. I got a text from my sister-in-law on Saturday evening, and she was with my nephew and my niece and her husband and my father-in-law. They were at the Phillies and Yankees game, okay? And I say to you first, Sam, do you have a go-to snack when you go to a baseball game in person?
0: I'll grab a couple hot dogs when I go to a Philly or Iron Pigs. Yep. Mm-hmm.
1: But not out of the question to perhaps grab a bag of peanuts?
0: No, not at all.
2: Yeah, it's a ballpark
1: staple, right?
2: Yeah.
1: So my question stems from what you do with the shells. If you're shelling your peanuts, do you get like a napkin or maybe like a drink container and shell them into the drink container or something where you can collect all the shells? Or do you just straight up shell them and put it on the ground?
0: Tom, do you want to go or do you want me to go?
2: He was asking you first. I'll weigh in after you.
0: Yeah, what I'll do, especially if I'm at beautiful Citizens Bank Park, I don't want to mess it up, honestly. So what I'll do is I'll take the shells with the peanuts. I'll put them back in the bag.
1: Okay.
0: So I'll have the shells back into the bag, put them in there, and not make a mess, because you can watch the game and still grab peanuts, you know, with your fingers and grab the shells without, you know, making a big deal. That's the way I would do it anyway, and that's the way I have done it.
2: I'm just dropping them on the ground because I'm not eating that many. Like, I've had some. I would never go to the ballpark and like buy a whole bag. But if someone has them, like, hey, you want some peanuts? I'll take some and I'll just break
1: them
2: apart and shell them
1: on the ground.
2: On the ground, maybe stomp on them to crush them. Then,
1: and that's kind of where I was going with it. Like the whole practice of shelling peanuts at a bar that offers shelled peanuts, or at a baseball game, perhaps, where I think that's a natural thing to do.
2: Yes,
1: it happens, right? Like people do it. You've seen people do it.
2: Yes,
1: there was a fan incident with my nephew and the fan sitting in front of them, who I guess a couple shells might have dropped on them, and they kind of got a little aggressive. Like fans tend to do.
2: In Philadelphia?
1: It's kind of really? Philadelphia. Like, I'm not going to say that I would appreciate as a fan having a couple shells fall on me. But at the end of the day, am I going to go after an 8-year-old kid?
2: No.
1: So that's where it's kind of stemming from. But I said to my sister-in-law, she's like, she asked me, she's like, is it okay for people to do that? And I said, if you ask me, I'd say yes. Yeah, it's kind of not the nice thing to do. And from time to time, I'll try to clean up after myself with the peanut shells.
2: Mm-hmm.
1: But in this situation, I've seen other people do it.
2: If someone had a huge, massive bag and everybody in the row was eating them, then maybe then I'd say you probably don't do that, because otherwise it's just a mountain of this piling up at everybody's feet. I would be very, very careful not to be, if I'm doing that, to not let it get on other people.
1: And it's not like they were dropping on them. It was the wind picked up and they kind of flew out of the way. But yeah, I was just kind of like, it's kind of like hazard of the game, of going to the game. And
2: little bit.
1: Yeah. I just wanted to get your sense. And because it was a Philadelphia fan interaction, I wanted to get Sam's reaction on the record here.
0: Now, not that this has anything to do with anything, but were they both rooting for the Phillies or both for the Yankees or each other?
1: Phillies fans were the ones that got the peanut shells on them. And my nephew, he's a baseball fan in general. He watches a lot of Phillies game, but I wouldn't necessarily call him a Phillies fan.
2: But I think Sam's asking is, are either of the people involved in this quote this incident wearing the other team's colors?
1: I don't think so. But I don't know what my father-in-law was wearing. He does have a Yankees hat, and by the way, he was the culprit of doing the peanut shells mostly.
2: That could have been it. Yeah.
1: But why take it out on the 8-year-old, though?
2: True. I agree with that completely. Yeah.
1: Anyway.
0: They're not doing it on purpose. That's the thing. There's no way they are.
1: It's a hazard of going to the game.
2: Yeah.
1: Anyway.
2: All right. Sam, what's coming up this week on Cat Country 96, 107.1 in the Poconos?
0: Well.

0: Everybody's waiting to see Rascal Flatts in concert, and I have Rascal Flatts tickets all week at 7:40. Also, Zach Top is making their first appearance at PPL Center. I have tickets, so it's concert week. And one thing we're going to be talking about tomorrow, think about something that was, you know, that you 15, 20 years ago, all right, mm-hmm. that far. It made sense at the time. Now you look back and you're like, ooh, that's kind of weird now. We don't do that anymore. And it's kind of broad. It's kind of about, like, for example, you know, MapQuest or phone numbers. You don't need to do that anymore. But 15, 20 years ago, these things were pretty high up there. But if anybody would do it today, you'd be like, what are you doing? That's tomorrow morning around 7. We'll talk about that.
1: Yeah, I'll give you one right now. Mentioning about the phone numbers thing. When I was in college at Penn State, and I had an off-campus apartment, we had a number, and you know, if you're on campus, like, then all the numbers have the same first three digits, so you kind of only really needed to remember the last four call somebody. When you had an apartment, if the number, it was like a completely different number, and the numbers were kind of all over the place. So I remember I had to come up with something to spell out on the last four digits, so that it was easy for people to remember. Otherwise, like, if I just told them my phone number, they would never remember it.
2: 555 Filk.
1: Close. Mine was actually Welt.
2: Welt. Okay.
1: WELT, which it was very easy for people to remember. There's people I ran into for college years later. Like, I still remember your number was such and such such Welt. Yeah. I was like, yeah, because it was a unique word to use for your phone number.
2: How about this one, Sam? So you go out for an evening, like uploading 99 photos to your Facebook album from the thing you did the night before, as opposed to like curating and like picking like three to four on to make a post.
0: And that's the thing. You look at that and you say, how much has social media changed in the past, you know, 15, 20 years as a whole? That's great.
1: There you go. All right, Sam Malone, Cat Country 96, 107.1 in the Pocono. Sam, have a great week. And I can't believe it's already the time of the year to say this, but I guess next week we'll see you in person for this segment.
2: Oh, hey-o.
0: Music Fest, here we come.
1: Yeah, we'll see you out there.
2: Looking forward to it.
0: The beer cold mug, please. I appreciate that.
1: Sounds good. Thanks, Sam.
2: Later, bud.
0: See you guys.
1: Sam Malone, Cat Country 96. Coming up next, your chance to take the countdown quiz today. Again, this today and tomorrow are the only 2 days where we didn't randomly assign the team. Just kind of made sense to do it in conjunction with the Lehigh Valley football preview. So that should give away who it is. But that's coming up next, your chance to win a great prize, Fox Sports Radio, 94.7 FM and 1230 AM at Easton.
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5: On the Turnpike, an accident northbound between Lansdale and Quakertown blocks the right lane. 22 westbound, usual delays at Airport Road. 78 westbound, slow between 33 and Hellertown. 33 northbound, watch for stop traffic between 248 and Tatamy due to road work. If you see a traffic problem, call their toll-free tip line, 855-ROAD-TIP. I'm Christy O'Brien.
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1: Back with you on the happy hour on Fox Sports Radio. Tom Fallon, Mike Raymond with you. Counting the days down to the start of the college football season on Saturday, August the 29th. That day is 33 days away. And for our Lehigh Valley football preview and for the purposes of the fight song, it's Lehigh Day. Here's Raring Tearing, a little bit of their fight song.

0: I like the Silver Goblet song, which gives me my signature on the Lehigh wins, but this is a good one too. The actual fight song. So, all right. Get 3 out of 4 right today on Lehigh. 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If you get 4 out of 4 right, $50 to Biagio's and an entry in the drawing at the end of the summer where someone's going to win $200 worth of gift cards. So 610-890-0707, 610-890-0707, the number to call to take the quiz on Lehigh today. Then this is one of the only 2 days today and tomorrow where we don't randomly assign the fight song. Those are labeled at a time. It just makes more sense to have the fight song match the team that we're focusing on. If we're including their fight song in the countdown quizzes, then it makes just more sense to do it on the day that we're having them for the Lehigh Valley football preview. So you can kind of figure out who tomorrow is, by the way. But we had the emoji hints today were a couple of crowns.
1: Okay.
0: 2-time defending champs. What do we have today?
1: Got Kevin calling in from Allentown.
0: All right, Kevin, how are you?
2: I'm good. How you doing?
0: Doing excellent. So Lehigh is the team now today. Right now, what is their nickname? They are currently known as the Lehigh what?
2: Mountain Hawks.
0: Very good. I make sure I said right now because old school was the Engineers, but they haven't gone by that name since the 90s. All right, what are their colors?
2: Brown and white.
0: All right, 2 for 2. On to question number 3, multiple choice now. After Lafayette, what team has Lehigh beaten the most times? They've beaten Lafayette the most. Who have they beaten the second most? Villanova, Colgate, or Bucknell?
2: I'm going to say Colgate.
0: Not the in-state rival with Bucknell has been played way more times, almost up to 100, I think. It's like in the 80s, I think it is right now. Bucknell, the correct answer. So got to get the last one to get the prize. Question 4. Which of these titles for Lehigh Lafayette rivalry game is correct? Is it the oldest rivalry in college football, the most lopsided rivalry in college football, or the most played rivalry in college football?
2: The oldest rivalry.
0: Also not correct. It is the most played rivalry in all of college football. Oldest is like Yale-Princeton.
1: Yeah.
0: But they haven't played as many times as Lehigh Lafayette because there's been times in the past where they'd play even like 2-3 times in the early days. So, Kevin, thanks for calling, but no, 2 out of 4, which means I think we just banked our final gift card to the grand prize at the end of the year.
1: There you go.
0: Or end of the summer, Kevin. I should say. But no, yeah, it is the most played rivalry in all of college football.
1: Well,
0: go ahead. You were about to say?
1: No, I'll let you preview the records ready to go if you're ready to go.
0: Oh, well, I was going to say that this is going to be a very historic season for Lehigh, as the schools like William and Mary and Villanova now enter the Patriot League. So 12-game schedules are now the norm. Starting in week 0 is now the norm. They hope this part's not the norm, but this year they're going to open with back-to-back conference road games.
1: Oh.
0: At Holy Cross to open the season, at Georgetown in week 2. You come home for the home opener. Oh, guess what? It's another league game. Home William and Mary. Non-conference games, home Dartmouth, at Penn, and at Cornell. 12-game schedule, Mike, but only 5 games at home.
1: Yeah, that's a little rough.
0: 7 road games. You get home opener with William and Mary. You also have Dartmouth at home in September. You're going to get Fordham on October 3rd, Bucknell on Halloween, and Colgate the following week, and they'll go at Lafayette to end the season. But in terms of close to 5 home games, but of the road games, at Lafayette, at Villanova, and at Penn. So, you know, one here in Lehigh Valley and 2 down in Philly.
1: So if you're a dedicated fan, you want to get a road trip in there, you're in the mix.
0: Yeah.
1: All right, what do you got? Individual records, career, passing yards.
0: Career passing yards. How about Stambaugh still doesn't hold it, does he? Stambaugh?
1: As far as I know, he does.
0: Okay.
1: Career rushing? Receiving.
0: Receiving.
1: You should, every name you probably should know.
0: Pelletier is coming to mind.
1: That's number one.
0: Okay, there we go. And running back, I'll say Dom Bragalone.
1: Is number two.
0: Who's one? Who's
1: Rabih Abdullah.
0: Rabih Abdullah. Mm. I thought Bragalone topped him, but okay.
1: Maybe. I don't think so, because if this is the thing that I'm looking at here hasn't been updated in a while.
0: Okay.
1: But he was still below. Oh, you know what? I'm not looking. Yeah, okay. So if he broke it in 2018, then maybe. Was Bragalone still around in 2018?
0: I'll have to go back and double check. I thought Bragalone became the all-time leading rusher.
1: He might be, because he was only like 100 yards behind Abdullah the last time this thing was updated that I'm looking at.
0: All right. Well, more importantly, we are 33 days away from the kickoff of the college football season and the kickoff of the Lehigh Mountain Hawks football season that day with the game at the Holy Cross Crusaders up in Worcester, Massachusetts. This is Lehigh Day on the Lehigh Valley Football Preview. We're going to hear from their brand new head coach, Rich Nagy, who took over when Kevin Cahill took the job at Yale, sliding over from being defensive coordinator. Got up with him for the Lehigh Valley Football Preview. To hear from him coming up next. Hear from Jaden Nelson from the Lehigh defensive line in the 6 o'clock hour. We're with you till 7 o'clock tonight. Tom Fallon, Mike Raymond with you, and hear from Coach Nagy next. 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
15: I'm Dan Patrick, and this is Above the Noise. Super teams rarely fail because they lack talent. They fail because too many stars want the ball at the same time. That's the big question surrounding Philadelphia after adding Jaylen Brown and LeBron James this offseason. On paper, they're one of the league's most talented teams, but in reality, talent only gets you so far. That's where LeBron changes the equation. At 41, he isn't chasing scoring titles anymore. Fresh off adjusting his game with the Lakers, proving once again his willingness to evolve. He can initiate the offense, space the floor, and he can be a reliable three-point shooter. Philadelphia will still need time to develop chemistry, but James doesn't create another battle for possessions. He simplifies one. The Sixers didn't just add one of the great players of all time. They added one with one of the highest basketball IQs that the game has ever seen. He's valuable as his talent and bringing everything together for a team. I'm Dan Patrick, and this is Above the Noise. 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
17: Colts quarterback Daniel Jones appeared on the Pat McAfee show earlier on Monday and claims he is fully cleared from the torn Achilles he suffered in December and says he will be on the field for the start of Colts training camp, which begins on July 29th. LeBron James will wear number 23 as the 76ers officially announce his signing on Monday. According to ESPN's Sham Sharania, there are plans to play LeBron at the point guard position. The wife of Chiefs offensive coordinator Eric Bieniemy was allegedly shot on Sunday night at the couple's home by their own son. She is in stable condition, and Eric has left Chiefs training camp to attend to her. Elijah Zion Bieniemy was arrested and charged in Loudoun County and is being held without bond. North Carolina football general manager has been placed on paid administrative leave, and an investigation is pending. And the Atlanta Braves have activated Ronald Acuna Jr. He's expected to be in the lineup tonight against the Mets. I'm Chris Perfett.
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20: On the Turnpike, an accident northbound between Lansdale and Quakertown blocks the right lane. 22 westbound, usual delays at Airport Road. 78 westbound, slow between 33 and Hellertown. 33 northbound, watch for stop traffic between 248 and Tatamy due to road work. If you see a traffic problem, call their toll-free tip line 855-ROAD-TIP. I'm Christy O'Brien.
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0: Tom Fallon, Mike Raymond, back with you here on the Happy Hour, live from the Phillipsburg East and Honda Studios. 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Back home against the Buffalo Bison starting tomorrow. Our show will be live from Coca-Cola Park Thursday. And then live from Music Fest Friday and then every day next week at the fest.
1: I'm going to sleep in the trailer.
0: All right, ask KJ, but that's all right. Looking forward to being down there yet again. Lehigh's not exactly shipping up to Boston, more or less shipping up to Boston area, going up to Worcester to kick off the 2026 college football season on Saturday, August 29th, with a big conference game against the Holy Cross Crusaders right out of this year. And talk with the head coach about that and a whole lot more, because today is Lehigh Day for our Lehigh Valley football preview. A four-week run here. We're focused on a different Lehigh Valley area school, some four colleges and 16 high schools. 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It is Lehigh Day. We're going to hear from Jaden Nelson from the defensive line coming up at about 6:25 tonight. But right now, I'll hear from the brand new head coach of the Mountain Hawks, Rich Nagy. Rich, great to have you back on the program. I'm sure it was a bit of a whirlwind when you took the job officially. I'm curious, has it calmed down at all for you?
2: A little bit, but it's going to rev back up here real quick. So things are they're calmer, but at the same point in time, there's just a lot going on.
0: I'm sure. Camp right around the corner, you know. Questions got to be asked. You know, I got to think you want to keep the train rolling in the same direction. You know, anything different that people would see if they came to camp compared to past years?
2: I don't know if there's going to be anything noticeable to, like, the outside viewer, just some situational things and some things we'll do. But it's all in team periods that people would have just seen before. So it's nothing where we're changing the way we approach things or anything like that. It's same approach that we have. The last 3 years, same approach we'll have this year, and, you know, goals to get better and be better than we were last year.
0: What can you tell us about your staff and, you know, whether it's new faces, new positions, the guys are in within the staff? What can you tell us about the people working under you that are keeping this train moving?
2: No, I think it's awesome. You know, you start with Dan Hunt, you know, our associate coach and offensive coordinator, and, you know, he's done a great job and, you know, coaching this league for a long time. So unbelievable to have him in that position, and Mike Morita on the offensive side also, you know, coming back as our line coach and now our assistant offensive coordinator, just like two unbelievable coaches, but more than that, just unbelievable people. And can't wait to get working. And on the defensive side, we promoted Cash to defensive coordinator. So, you know, I worked here the last 3 years. So, you know, like a lot, there'll be like a lot of similarities, but still a lot of, they'll be changed, you know, as it will on both sides of the ball, because things that we talked about last offseason that we went into spring and summer now and then into the preseason. So we're excited about not so much the change, but just embracing the role that we're in and can't wait to get going with everything.
0: Whether you're a head coach or a coordinator or an assistant, if you could share with our listeners how different a preseason camp is when you have an established guy as the starting quarterback compared to it's an open competition. We don't know who the leader is going to be.
2: Yeah. You know, it's great, you know, and I think all competitions will be open. And I think that's what drives Hayden, but obviously to not have him be the starter would be, you know, something we're not anticipating at this point. It's great coming from where we were like 3 years ago and, you know, when he wasn't here and then with his freshman year and then watching him grow the last 2 years, it's just, you know, the benefit to him, but how much too you can grow the offense just because of his maturity, his understanding and his knowledge and being able to, you know, keep a lot of those guys together. You know, most of our lines back, you know, our running backs are back, lost receivers, tight ends are back. So there's a lot of familiar faces on the offensive side of the ball. And, we're excited that we're able to start with Hayden and proceed from there.
0: Let's focus on Hayden for just a second. You know, you've been able to see him from his time coming in to now. Even from the last time that everybody else got to watch him in the playoff game against Villanova, you know, I'm sure you've already noticed some improvements or differences in him. You know, what can you share with us of just how much he's grown?
2: Well, I think you see growth in a lot of areas. He's a very hard worker and very competitive person. But now that he's more comfortable in his role, you're seeing the leadership parts come out more. And that's the part that's exciting because it tells me that he's, you know, not only comfortable being the quarterback, but also comfortable in his role, you know, because now he's able to, you know, really help the other players at this point where, you know, it's a hard position to play, and he had to make sure that he was good at what he was doing, and now he's able to, you know, really let his personality out, which is what I'm excited to see.
0: Meanwhile, he's got a guy in that backfield who's a preseason All-American. You were in charge of the defense in previous years, so you'd be on the other side of the ball in practices. You know, share for us, if you could, what's it like trying to have a defense try to slow down Luke Yoder?
2: Oh, it's hard because Luke's very he's very good, obviously. But he just, you know, he's got great instincts, great acceleration, great natural finding holes, and he has true speed. So, like, if you do not stop him, and he's a big-bodied kid who's hard to tackle and bring to the ground. So there's, you know, he's really, you know, got all the space you look for, and you know, you have to handle him. And you know, we have other guys now behind him too. So it's, you know, going to be, you know, he doesn't have to be the only one getting all the carries as we split time with some things last year, but excited to have him back, and you know, excited to have him work another year with the offensive line, because you know, you see the symmetry and how much they work together, and you can't wait to you know, I've seen it live because I've been there, but during most of the games, I'm more worried about what was going on the defensive side. So now I'm going to be able to, you know, probably enjoy what he does a little bit more.
0: Talking with Rich Nagy, the head football coach at Lehigh, joining us here on the Happy Hour on Fox Sports Radio. Referenced, you know, the guys that have come back and stayed with the program. You know, it's that era of the transfer portal where I feel like every single year that ends, everybody on the roster is a free agent and can just decide they want to go elsewhere. You know, what's it like being on a coaching staff that's trying to hold guys together? And, you know, what's the key to kind of keeping a majority of a roster together just in general? I think most people think it comes with conversations at the end of the year. I would think it's probably more built off of conversations that are happening throughout the year to make sure you're in tune with the guys.
2: No, you're 100% correct. I mean, I think coaching's always been, you know, done right when you, and I was taught early on, you know, you have to recruit every day. You got to recruit your players, you got to recruit other players. But it's more than just the recruiting, like, part that you think, but it's just relationship developing, you know, and, you know, we spend a lot of time, you know, with that, you know, whether it's player to player, coach to player, you know, we even include our alums, you know, as like with the players to the alums, just to, because I think the more we can develop those relationships and the deeper relationships we have with each other, I think, A, you have a true love and trust for each other, and B, you know, it's hard to leave that, you know, and I think we've created an atmosphere that kids want to be a part of and want to stay in. You know, now there are situations that we dealt with last year where there's sometimes some figures that are just too hard to overcome, you know, and it's a tough thing, you know, because you like to think that the relationships Lehigh and what Lehigh can do after graduation are great starting points, but there are other factors that pop up. And I think our coaches do a great job. I think our players do an unbelievable job. Our Play 45 program that works as leadership building does a great job of really developing those relationships that are life-lasting and something our kids want to be a part of.
0: Going to be hearing from one of the defensive guys on that defensive line, very experienced and productive player, Jaden Nelson, coming up here on the program. What can you say about him?
2: He's been a guy since day one. Just come in and work hard. You know, and he is a very tough kid, very physical player, very smart, and a great leader for us. And he's, you know, like last year, there's some other guys who got headlines, but Jaden made a ton of plays for us. And he brings a lot of experience and leadership. And in that room, especially with the graduation of some of the guys we have, he's a great role model to have and a great person for those guys to look up to and have as a resource.
0: Now, I've got to ask you about some of the guys that have been coming in and from this incoming freshman class, because got a lot of attention locally from some of the names because they were local, productive high school players here in the Lehigh Valley. If you could share some thoughts with some of those guys like Puckson and some of the others and how important that is to have that, and how great it is, I should say, it is to have that kind of connection to the Lehigh Valley area high school football scene.
2: No, I think it's awesome. And our priorities to recruit local. You know, we talk all the time, we want to recruit in a 3-hour local radius, but we also know that there's a 5-hour drive radius, you know, and, you know, it pretty much encompasses all of Pennsylvania at that point. So, we want to start at home, and, you know, having Jake Pucks on the team he's been great. He's been here all summer working out and really acclimated himself to, you know, what our standards, what our expectations, our core values are. And, you can see how talented he can be and does things. And Caden Voss is another from Bethlehem Catholic, who another guy who's, you know, really good athlete player, but more importantly, a guy who fits well in the structure of, you know, our program and the type of player who we have that has succeeded here. So we're excited about those guys, and you know, hopefully we can get more from this local area.
0: Closing moments here, Rich Nagy, head football coach at Lehigh, joining us on the Happy Hour on Fox Sports Radio. Like we talked about this before, but it bears repeating. You get to coach in the most played rivalry in all of college football with Lehigh and Lafayette. You know, I want to know what your thoughts were, having experienced it over the last few years, and you know, how soon the words "beat Lafayette" came up to you from the alums once you took over.
2: Oh, day one. it was day one, and you know you see it from afar, but being a part of it, you have more appreciation for it. And you know, I think, you know, when you look at our league, start there overall, the last, you know, it's gotten better with the addition of the, you know, Richmond, William and Mary, and Villanova.
0: Mm-hmm.
2: But you look at the last couple of years, you know, that game has come down to, you know, whoever wins, it's going to win the league. And it's nice being in that position where you play a game of that magnitude just as a rivalry, but then you throw in the other things with the league championship, playoff spots, all those things on the line. It's just so much fun to be a part of. And it's everything it was built to be. And we get excited playing that one.
0: I've been saying this for a little while now that, you know, and people all kind of overlook the fact that Patriot League football has had multiple teams make the NCAA playoffs. It's not like it's a once in a blue moon kind of thing. It does happen every so often. I feel like, you know, now with the, especially with the additions of Villanova and William and Mary, I would think this is going to become a regular multi-bid conference, maybe even up to three teams, depending on overall records, just because of the addition of those programs and just how much this, the profile of the Patriot League has grown now over the last 2 years. Would you agree?
2: Oh yeah, no, I'm excited. Fortunately I started coaching. I coached in the old Yankee Conference and mm-hmm. CAA, you know, when it was probably the premier conference, you know, definitely on the East Coast, but one in the country. And you know, I think this league has those capabilities because of the, you know, top to bottom. I mean, the conference but even before the additions, you know, has a lot to mm-hmm. offer and a lot of, you know, great teams and great programs. And then you throw three other teams that are perennial top, like 10 type of teams into the conference. It can only get better. So we're excited about that, excited about the challenges.
0: I have to ask you about the schedule this year. And does it put more urgency on preseason camp when you open with three consecutive conference games, two of them on the road? I mean, at Holy Cross, at Georgetown, home William and Mary, you know, there's no dipping your toe in the waters and sorting some things out with a couple of non-conference games. You dive right into it with the Crusaders on the road. So does that maybe, again, put more urgency on camp to make sure you guys are as buttoned up as possible?
2: I don't think it creates more urgency because I think the whole camp's just to get ready to play your best ball all the time, you know. And, you know, so our focus is always on getting better, always on the process of getting better. It's there. It's real. Yes, it is a league game, which you're not used to having. So, you know, the stakes maybe, you know, with the standings, yes, you understand those things. But I don't think that can have any reflection on how you're going to run camp, regardless who your opener is, because I think we're trying to get this team to be the best team we can, you know, from start to finish, and got to be as good as we can be that first week.
0: All right, so the way we like to wrap things up here, Coach, and we do this with every one of the coaches for the Lehigh Valley football preview and every one of the players, is we give you five what we call rapid-fire questions. They are either or yes-no questions to get to know your likes, dislikes, and preferences a little bit. So first one for you, would you rather have to do the laundry or the dishes in your house?
2: Oh, laundry.
0: What would you rather be in, the film room or the weight room?
2: Film room.
0: Who do you like more, Joe Burrow or Patrick Mahomes?
2: Mahomes.
0: Would you rather score on a kickoff return or a pick six?
2: A pick six.
0: And if you had to, for a nearby road game, let's say maybe down in Philadelphia, could you personally drive the team bus to the game if you had to?
2: No, I couldn't do that.
0: I have a feeling I'm going to get that a lot from the coaches.
2: I tell a lot of people, like, people ask me about campuses I've been to, and I'm like, I've seen the football field. Mm-hmm. I have no idea how to get to places. So my sense of direction, we would not make the game. We'd get lost.
0: All right. Rich Nagy, head coach of the Lehigh Mountain Hawk football team. Coach, thank you so much for giving us some time here this afternoon. Wishing you and the team a very healthy preseason camp and upcoming season. Best of luck for the year, and we look forward to talking with you and covering you all throughout the season.
2: I appreciate it, Tom. Thank you so much for covering us, and look forward to catching up.
0: That is Rich Nagy, head coach of the Lehigh Mountain Hawks. First coach interview for our Lehigh Valley football preview, which is brought to you by Regal Insurance on William Penn Highway in Easton, your local insurance professionals for over 90 years, and by the legend of Lehigh Street, Lehigh Valley Hyundai. Yeah, just trying to keep that thing rolling, and it is a really nice kind of safety blanket that I referenced in there, Mike, that first year as the head coach, kind of taking over the program, you have an established quarterback. You have a guy who's was starting and making a lot of key plays for you as a freshman, started every game last year, taking you to an undefeated regular season and a top 10, you know, ranking.
1: Yep.
0: And he's back now and he's only a junior. Like, oh, okay. Well, at least we got the quarterback who knows what we're doing.
1: Right.
0: Well, and the offensive coaching staff stayed the same.
1: There's consistency all around. I mean, yeah. You know, obviously with Nagy staying on staff and just being elevated, and then, you know, whether it's offensive coaching consistency and you know, the bring quarterbacks back. It all matters, you know, especially when you're trying to not miss a beat, especially you've built so much momentum and really the league, you know, the league has been elevated year after year. It's been a very short time frame that, you know, a lot of changes happening and new teams coming in. So you got to take every opportunity to just grab momentum and stick with it, because it's hard to make that stuff up. And, you know, this was a football program just, you know, 3, 4, or 5 years ago that was going in the wrong direction. Now it's certainly turned its on its heels, back-to-back champions, and they're on their way here. So we'll see what 2026 has in store for them, but you can hear all those games right here on Fox Sports Radio.
0: Yeah. I mean, it's going to be a massive jolt of adrenaline and juice for the fan base if they go up to Holy Cross. I mean, that's the last couple of years, that's been the game. That's been the game. It's been the big difference, because before Lehigh took this mantle from them, it was been Holy Cross who'd been the team ruling the conference. So to open up with that matchup is going to be a big one.
1: Yeah. So on the road.
0: Yep. On the road on August 29th with a 3:30 kickoff, by the way, that day up in Worcester. But we'll hear from Jaden Nelson from the Lehigh team coming up later on tonight. Tom Fallon, Mike Raymond with you here on a Monday in the Phillipsburg Easton Honda Studios. 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
20: 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Just dealing with the usual delays. 22 westbound jammed at Airport Road. 33 northbound stop traffic between 248 and Tatamy. No problems on 78 or 309. We're looking good on the Turnpike and 80. If you see a traffic problem, call our toll-free tip line, 855-ROAD-TIP. I'm Christy O'Brien.
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1: Good evening. Starting in high school basketball, where today Allentown Central Catholic announced that Austin Beidelman is the school's new basketball coach. On the boys' side, Vitamin former Parkland and Kutztown player have been the coaching staff at Parkman as well. College football, North Carolina general manager Michael Lombardi, top aide to Bill Belichick, has been placed on paid administrative leave by the university after a human resources complaint filed by a former UNC front office employee. Michigan athletic director Ward Manuel will be paid a lump sum of over $7 million as part of his separation agreement at the end of 2026. He's stepping down following the investigations into former football coach Sherrone Moore, as well as a probe into the athletic department. Major League Baseball, Braves activated outfielder Ronald Acuna Jr. from the injured list today. He'll be available against the Mets this evening. The 2023 NL MVP missed almost 7 weeks with a left hamstring strain. Afternoon baseball, one final from earlier. The Rangers topped the Mariners 7-3. Phillies visit the Marlins tonight with Zach Wheeler on the mound, and the Yankees pitch Max Fried against the White Sox in Chicago. I'm Mike Raymond.
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0: Tom Fallon, Mike Raymond back with you here on the happy hour on Fox Sports Radio. And been with you till 7 o'clock. Coming up about an hour to hear from Jaden Nelson from the Lehigh football team as part of our Lehigh Day for the Lehigh Valley football preview. By the way, schedule of what schools be focused on what day is up at lvfoxsports.com. You can check it out there. Now, you had an etiquette question that you posed to Sam Malone and myself last hour. And you have now posted on social media. I put it on Facebook as well.
1: Okay.
0: Including with a little picture.
1: Yeah, like that.
0: Can I call it a little picture when it involves Andre the Giant?
1: I mean, it's Andre the Giant. Everything's on a grandiose scale.
0: Yeah, that's what I feel like. Why don't you repeat the scenario here, and then we have gotten a comment on Facebook.
1: Perfect. All right. Well, sports etiquette question is how it's read on our social media feeds. When you're eating peanuts at a baseball game, are peanut shells one of the few things that get a pass to be tossed on the ground, or is that bad fan behavior? We want to know how you handle it when you go to a game. Feel free to comment on our social media posts at LV Fox Sports on Twitter or our Facebook page as well.
0: Jason commented on Facebook and said, if they sell nuts you shell, you can throw them on the ground. If they didn't want you to shell them, then don't sell them.
1: Like it. Even rhymed. Even rhymed. I think that's perfect.
0: Yeah.
1: No, honestly, I think that's an excellent point. I think the culture many years ago was you shelled and you threw them on the ground. And that's not just at a baseball game. Like, a lot of sports bars offered that. And there are a few chain restaurants that still offer that option. If you get like a little appetizer bucket of peanuts, you can shell them and throw them on the floor. You had an actual, I appreciated your response, because like, while you said I would throw them on the ground, the volume in which
0: I'm eating them.
1: That would
0: affects
1: matter.
0: It. Like, because again, anytime I've ever something like that,
1: you're not eating a whole bag.
0: No, absolutely not. It's a handful or something, and you know. Now, granted, there's been certain establishments that I've been to where it's like known tradition that that's just what you do, and they're everywhere.
1: Yeah.
0: At that point, I don't really care how many you've had and thrown on the ground. Whatever. That's kind of the thing there. But at a ball game or something, I don't eat that many to begin with. So if I had a bag, I probably wouldn't just be dropping every single one of them. It would just be a mess at my feet. But if I just did it by typical, like just give me a few and I'm good, then yes, I would just drop them at my feet and move on.
1: It's like movie theater rules, right? Like nothing ends up in a garbage can at movie theaters.
0: Right. If you think back to last hour when you started going through this and you were laying out the scenario.
1: Yeah.
0: I actually said, oh boy, I think I know where you're going with this.
1: Yeah, what'd you think?
0: And then
1: I was
0: like, oh no, I was wrong. I was convinced this was going to be someone raised a stink because like there's an allergy in the area.
1: Oh, that I had actually separate conversation earlier today about that. Like,
0: okay.
1: At school events, whether or not you should have, like, if you're having an ice cream bar, to have the nut condiments be separated out. And I said, you would figure at a school event, you'd probably separate it out of nut thing because it's a school event. I'm not going to say which way the decision went, one way or the other, but there's that aspect of it. I hadn't considered the nut allergy aspect of it.
0: Know that from certain family members and that sort of thing.
1: And that may be sensitive to nut allergies.
0: Exactly. Yeah. So I thought that's maybe where this was going to go. But in terms of just the shells, like, nah, I would just drop them.
1: I don't know anybody.
0: Maybe it's just a few.
1: Well, I don't know anybody with a peanut allergy of whether or not the shells would be as sensitive to that or not. Or
0: no, I didn't realize it had anything to do with the shells. Like, okay. Oh, you were just talking about the peanuts, and that's where I thought that's where this was going.
1: No. Well, I also think the reaction from the fans, it's like, well,
0: that's over the top.
1: A little over the top. And it's not like, first of all, accidents happen, right?
0: Right.
1: You know, and if it's peanut shells and so on and so forth, like, it's part of the game, man.
0: Mm-hmm.
1: You're here at a baseball game, and I don't know. I probably, if I was going to sit there and eat them for a while, I would probably get some other type of alternate receptacle. I liked Sam Malone's response.
0: Put
1: them back in the bag. Although that
0: makes it a little harder to figure out what you've eaten, what you haven't.
1: A little inconvenient.
0: Yeah.
1: To do that. But you know, everyone's been to a baseball game. Everybody has, as long as you don't have a peanut allergy,
0: right,
1: probably gone through this scenario. And I'm just curious how other people feel about it. Like, obviously that we are in a society that might be a little more sensitive to the people who have to clean up after the peanut shells. And but there's beer spilled at these places. There's that side of things too. So it's not.
0: I'd be dying to know what happens if they sell peanuts at like Japanese baseball games based off of what the fans from Japan were doing at the World Cup, like cleaning up the stadium after.
1: Oh yeah. Well, culturally, that's much different than what we are. I know I heard like one of those restaurants that did offer the shelled peanuts stopped because all it took was one person to slip and fall on a peanut shell.
0: Yep.
1: So I get that part of it too, but there are still restaurants that do it, still bars that do it. So eat it, shell at your own risk.
0: I was at a game once in San Francisco. This is back actually at Candlestick, believe it or not.
1: Okay.
0: Went out and visited my buddy Mike in California, and we were going to see the Giants and the Braves at Candlestick. And we are just going to get, again, it's, you know, an August game, a weeknight at lousy old Candlestick. The Braves
1: watch
0: are
1: watch your
0: the
1: mouth
0: Giants
1: over there. Yeah, no,
0: for
1: you're,
0: baseball.
1: You're not wrong. Well, listen.
0: Especially, but the Braves were good. The Giants really weren't. So it was easy to just go up and get cheap tickets. And I was like, just buy tickets for anywhere and we'll sit where we want.
1: Right.
0: And so anyway, we go up to the window.

0: it's now thinned out, and just grab a seat there. And we're just sitting there enjoying the game, and there's a family in front of us, and guy in front of us turns around and says, would you guys like some peanuts? And I'm like, I haven't eaten anything. I'm all of something.
1: Yeah.
0: And he turns around and he has this massive bag, and he's just handing it. I go, I don't want the whole bag. I don't need the whole bag. And he goes, oh, we bought too much food. Just take it.
1: So you're getting fed and admission for free.
0: And I was like, I started trying to figure out, I said, I want to figure out where this actual ticket is good for.
1: Okay.
0: And they're like, why? I go, maybe if I go over there, someone will give me a free beer. I don't know.
1: Yeah, exactly. Yeah. Hey, you were hit the jackpot that day.
0: You have no idea, because you know what happened? I was like, let's figure out where this is at. I was like, what section are we in? Like, looking. I'm like, all right, so we're like past here. So this numbered section would be kind of like around third base-ish. And I'm like looking at the thing and I go, wait, what row are we in? And they're like, we're double T. And my eyes get real wide and they're like, what? I go, the ticket that I was handed says double A.
1: Oh, so like.
0: And I look over and I go, oh my God.
1: Those are the
0: look
1: people.
0: Over there. I go, the guy who handed me the ticket is sitting in the first row behind the little photographer as well by third base.
1: Nice.
0: And I go, I'll see you guys at the stretch.
1: Yeah.
0: I walked over there and I sat down. And what the more amazing part was, I'm sitting over there and I come back home and I'm telling my father the story, my whole family, actually, the story about this. And my dad goes, did you take a picture of Chipper Jones? And I go, well, I mean, when I was sitting right by third base, I took a picture of a whole bunch. I was right by the Braves dugout, right by third base. And I took a picture. I'm like, yeah. And he goes, no, when he was batting. And I thought, I go, yeah, I did. I said, because, you know, when he got into his stance, like the red 10, like popped off the jersey. And he goes, I saw you.
1: On TV.
0: I go, what? And he's like, I was watching the game on TBS because I knew you were there. And he goes, what were you wearing? And I described what I had on. And he's like, you like leaned over. And I go, yeah. I said, yeah. Because right as he got in his stance, I kind of stood up, leaned out over the edge and like snapped a picture and sat back down. He goes, the camera was looking at his face in the box.
1: So they saw you behind him.
0: And I saw somebody that was kind of built like you in the distance, kind of like lean out and take a picture. I even thought they'd be like, oh my God, that could have been, that almost looked like him, but can't be where he's sitting.
1: Right.
0: No, that was me. That was the other one. You saw me on TBS taking a picture of Chipper.
1: I'll tell you what, man. Between me getting...
0: By the way, I did not get a free beer. But I got a great seat for free.
1: Between you being on TV at the Giants game, between me being on TV at Groundhog's Day, you never know when the TV camera's going to get you. I will say that's... Let's see. I don't know how many games you've been to in San Francisco, but between that and your Barry Bonds home run ball, I don't know...
0: Yeah, I've really insisted because like the second time I went, I got the Barry Bonds home run. The third time really is the one time that nothing really happened. It was just a blowout. We sat way up high looking down at the field behind home plate. The game was such a blowout that I had to keep reminding myself to tilt my head to look down at the field because the game was one-sided because the view at sunset, bay was just breathtaking up there.
1: Sure.
0: I have a good history going to baseball games in San Francisco. Mm-hmm. Let me just put it that way. We're getting some more responses, by the way, to the question. All right. We'll get that coming up as we continue on here on a Monday night. Tom Fallon, Mike Raymond with you on Fox Sports Radio.
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4: For the most part, things are looking good this afternoon. 33 northbound, watch for delays between 248 and Tatamy due to road work. 22 westbound jammed at Airport Road. Eastbound slow between Cedar Crest and 15th. No problems on 78 or 309. We're accident-free on the turnpike. If you see a traffic problem, call our toll-free tip line, 855-ROAD-TIP. I'm Christy O'Brien.
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5: Tied at 7, bottom 9, the 0-2. Cairo swings and grounds it inside the bag at third. 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Tanks waving him home. 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
13: Tom Fallon and Mike Raymond back with you here on the Happy Hour on Fox Sports Radio. And with you till 7 o'clock. Again, Iron Pigs are going to be hosting Buffalo starting tomorrow over at Coca-Cola Park. And more and more comments coming in here on the etiquette question that you posed for going out to a ballpark. When you're eating peanuts at a baseball game, are peanut shells one of the few things you could get a pass on to just toss on the ground, or is that bad fan behavior? Our good buddy Jerry Padden.
14: Mm.
13: Where are you supposed to put them? Yes, it's totally fine to put them under your seat.
14: Okay. I like it.
13: And Jabor, it's perfectly fine to eat peanuts, throw them on the ground. They have staff whose responsibility is cleanup. I personally don't eat them at a game.
14: Okay. I feel like we're all the responses we've gotten have kind of been in favor of chucking them on the ground. I think there's something to just being able to, the act of the, like, you're zoning out, right? Like, if you're shelling peanuts watching the game, you almost get into like this autopilot mode where you just shell, pop a couple of peanuts, just drop the shells and just kind of look out and watch what's happening. And there's something to the tactile nature of having your hands busy while still being engaged and watching the game. You know, far be it to people actually like watch the game, enjoy some food along the way and not be on their phone, right? Like, think of the alternative.
13: I do think that the post is kind of leaving out the other aspect of this, though.
14: Cleaning up after yourself?
13: Not so much that as, you know, if you're just at a game and you're eating and you're dropping peanut shells, is that a big deal? No. If you're at the point now where the shells are now ending up on people in front of you,
14: yeah,
13: is that, and does that change the answer?
14: But the overall act is, if you're endorsing the overall act, I think that's just collateral damage.
13: But does that, again, does that affect how you, what your answer would be then? Well, if it's a windy day and that kind of stuff and now it's blowing around, well, now I am going to be more conscious of what I'm doing with them. And maybe I'm not treating it the way I would if it was just a normal day and there's nobody sitting in front of me.
14: I think the person who would argue the opposite side of that point, I understand what you're saying. The person who would argue the other side of that point said, well, you're at a baseball game. It's this social contract we've engaged in and saying we were okay with the peanuts just being out there. I mean, in the sense that, like, think about it this way. Do you consider it littering if you're eating an apple in the car and throw the core out the window?
13: I wouldn't do it.
14: Some would say that it's organic in nature and that it would break down and it would not cause no harm. Same thing with the peanut.
13: If I threw a piece of bread out the window, like, yeah, I'm sure a bird will come eat it.
14: Right.
13: Like, if I, like, take the end of a burger or something like that and just throw it out the window, but I wouldn't do that.
14: But would you admit that that's much different than taking your wrapper from Wawa after you've eaten said hoagie and throwing that out the window?
13: Yes.
14: Much different.
13: It is different.
14: Yeah.
13: I still wouldn't do it, but yes.
14: Right. There are people that I've had conversations with that would say, it's organic. It goes back to the earth. The deer on the side of the road will eat it.
13: The convicts will come by and pick it up eventually.
14: I haven't seen many chain games lately, but there's that side of it too. Does it create a unsanitary environment? Oh, sure. But this is one of those baseball traditions in a sport where we talk about so many unwritten rules and so many things that people can get their underwear in a twist, we'll say. Think about it. Think about baseball more than all the other sports. There are these unwritten rules that you kind of have to abide by. Like, you're not throwing at anybody's head. You're trying to make sure that there's some gentleman-like nature to this sport. And there's a lot of unwritten rules of baseball. You're saying for me to pause. What's going on?
13: I just remembered something else I was going to bring up myself. For tonight.
14: Well, like, you can't talk about a no-hitter. Like, you.
13: No, not that.
14: No swinging on 3-0. It's an unwritten rule.
13: No. It's completely. This isn't a baseball etiquette.
14: Okay.
13: Right. It's a completely separate question, but I want to make sure I throw it in here for people to think about it before we come back to the top of the hour.
14: All right.
13: Because I think it was this last week we were having this conversation for the national day calendar that it was National Pennsylvania Day.
14: Mm-hmm.
13: Today's National New Jersey Day. I was putting it
14: no
13: as...
14: No acknowledgement needed.
13: Who or what comes to mind when you think of the Garden State?
14: I forget which one makes the people from Jersey mad, but I'll say Taylor Ham. I don't know if it's that one or...
13: I think it depends on which part of Jersey you're in.
14: Oh, does it? Okay.
13: Yeah, you just ticked off half the people anyway.
14: Well, just throwing it out there. What is synonymous with New Jersey? Tomatoes, which I hate.
13: Is it?
14: Yeah, Jersey tomatoes. Apparently that's a thing.
13: I had no idea that's a thing.
14: I've heard that before. Okay. I'm not a tomato guy, so maybe I'm the wrong person to ask.
13: Had tomatoes on my sandwich at lunch.
9: Gross.
13: The for me, like first thing, I like the boardwalk.
14: No. No, that's not it. You're saying it wrong. You're saying the first thing you think of in Jersey, it's watch the tram car, please. No. It's not the boardwalk. It's watch the tram car, please.
13: Fair. That's a fair assessment. I will give you that. But that is what I think of. Like if I'm in New Jersey, I have a chance of going out to the beach or the shore. And then, okay, the first thing is, where's the boardwalk? Whether I've been in Wildwood or I've been in AC or Oceanside, where's the go and hang out, walk around the boardwalk?
14: Those obnoxious people that had the show on MTV.
13: Jersey Shore.
14: Yeah. That's what I think of.
13: The Situation.
14: Yeah.
13: Pauly D.
14: Snooki.
13: Yeah.
14: I feel like you know way more than that. Did you watch that show?
13: When it first came out for a little bit, yeah. I have no problem admitting I enjoyed some good garbage television.
14: Did you also watch Floribama Shore?
13: No. Nope, not that one.
14: It's the same thing, but just Florida and Alabama.
13: Right, exactly. Okay, nope. No, thanks.
14: But what else do you think of when it comes to New Jersey, though?
13: I purposely didn't even ask what's the greatest like sports moment to happen on that soil, because it's like,
14: World Cup final.
13: I was about to say, it literally was like last week. Yeah. I mean, wasn't that it? Like
14: World Cup final.
13: A World Cup final that was decided in stoppage time?
14: Well, if you want to be nice about things, that team from Tom's River that went through the Little League World Series a couple years ago. A couple years ago. It was probably 2 decades ago.
13: Eric's got the best answer so far, though.
14: All right.
13: Bad drivers.
14: Roundabouts.
13: Trust me. I can't tell you how many times, like, my wife reacted like
14: Jersey driver.
13: Then you see the license plate. Oh, yep, there it is. Jersey plate on the back.
14: The old front platers.
13: So who or what comes to mind when you think of New Jersey? It is National New Jersey Day.
14: Objectively,
13: yeah.
14: In response to that comment, and you, I feel like you're equipped to answer this.
13: Go ahead.
14: Worst drivers, Massachusetts or New Jersey?
13: Drivers, I'll say Jersey.
14: Okay.
13: Massachusetts is...
14: The roadways are kind of
13: weird.
14: It's
13: more about the streets themselves in Boston that make it difficult. It's less about the people driving and more about, like, there's a lot of people and the streets are situated in a weird way that don't make a lot of sense because it's so old. So it makes it harder to drive. Well, New Jersey is just what they want.
14: There is a term for a Massachusetts driver.
13: Yep, 100%. Yep.
14: I won't go there on the air.
13: One word that you can't say on the air, but you just stick an M in the front of it.
14: Yeah, the abbreviation for Massachusetts.
13: Right. But I personally think it's more of that's more just because of people. A lot of people aren't used to what's going on there because of the way the roads are set up. New Jersey's just, I think it's mostly just people driving like that all the time anyway.
14: On a week that we're going to honor Phillipsburg, Tom. I can't believe we went here.
13: Yeah, it's not till Friday.
14: Listen, I think the inner Estonian in me, it took a while to really push out all of those negative New Jersey comments from my mind. But you meet some really good people from over, like, honestly.
13: 100%. We've got guys on our staff for crying out loud. Connor Brown's like, hey, shut up.
14: Yeah. Oh my God. I think Connor Brown. No, I think Mills defends Jersey more than Connor Brown does.
13: Yeah, I agree.
14: I think he's
13: although he's the one who's moved to Pennsylvania. Just saying.
14: That is a good point. That is a good point. Oh boy, now that you got to ask Connor. By the way, I got to ask Connor like what he prefers. Was it Taylor ham? What's the other thing they call
13: it? Pork roll.
14: Pork roll. Yeah, pork roll or Taylor ham.
13: Yeah.
14: Wonder what his response would be.
13: Can I give you my choice?
14: What was that? Neither.
13: Neither.
14: Yeah. I wouldn't think so. I never tried it until like maybe 5-10 years ago. Mm-hmm. And I'm like, not that bad. Actually, I had a bagel sandwich not too long ago with some, I say Taylor ham, on it. It was pretty good.
13: 2 hours in. We got 1 hour left in tonight's program here. And we're going to hear from Lehigh defensive lineman Jaden Nelson coming up in about 30 minutes as part of our Lehigh Day for the Lehigh Valley football preview. That's coming up with you till 7 o'clock. Don't forget, Friday is when we start broadcasting Music Fest. Thursday, Coca-Cola Park, Friday, Music Fest, and then at the Fest every day next week over on the south side by the main stage. Tom Fallon, Mike Raymond coming right back here on a Monday Night Happy Hour on Fox Sports Radio.
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2: 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And here's what you need to know.
3: LeBron will wear number 23 as the 76ers officially announced his signing on Monday. According to ESPN insider Sham Sharania, there are plans to play LeBron at the point guard position. Colts quarterback Daniel Jones claims he is fully cleared from the torn Achilles he suffered in December and says he will be on the field for the start of Colts training camp on July 29th. Mia Bieniemy, the wife of Chiefs offensive coordinator Eric Bieniemy, was allegedly shot on Sunday night at the couple's home by their own son. She's currently in stable condition, and Eric has left Chiefs training camp. Elijah Zion Bieniemy was arrested and charged in Loudoun County as being held without bond. The Washington Commanders parted ways with tight end coach Ben Steele on Monday. Steele was arrested on suspicion of driving while intoxicated back in June. And North Carolina football general manager Michael Lombardi has been placed on paid administrative leave. I'm Chris Perfett.
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13: It's 6 o'clock on a Monday here on the Happy Hour on Fox Sports Radio. 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We are with you tonight till 7 o'clock. You get Iron Pigs off after coming back from Indianapolis where they split the six-game set with the Indians. They get the Buffalo Bisons at home starting tomorrow night. We'll be live at the ballpark on Thursday. And heading to Music Fest for the show Friday, and then every day next week we'll be down at Music Fest. I got to start prepping. It's next week, Tuesday, Wednesday, Thursday. I got to have my picks ready.
14: Yes, you do.
13: The four teams that have no shot at the playoffs, the four teams that are locks for the playoffs, and the four teams that are going to be 8-9, 9-8 this year in the NFL.
14: What is the date? Okay, so, all right. I'm trying to go back and look at the Music Fest shows on the nights that I'll be there.
13: Okay.
14: Just selfishly.
13: In terms of the musical act?
14: Yeah.
13: Gotcha. Okay.
14: I already know the only main stage show that I wanted to go to, I won't be in town for the second Saturday, the Yellow Card Taking Back Sunday. But there's a couple, and that's not true. John Mulaney. I would have gone to see John Mulaney too. That's the first Saturday.
13: Okay.
14: We'll see if that happens or not. I'm very fluid when it comes to Music Fest. Sometimes I'll go and just not expect to go. But I know Jerry and the crew is going to be we're at the Russell Dickerson show. That's the Friday night show when we broadcasting down there. And let's see what else. Saturday, Sunday. So Train will be there on Monday when we're back there. Mm-hmm. Are you any interest in seeing Weird Al?
13: My wife is. So we've had some conversations about it, put it that way. Right. I would see him. Like, I'd be like, something like that. If she wants to go, it's like, I would go.
14: I'd be interested to just see what the stage show would be like.
13: Yeah. She's more into the idea than I am, but yeah. I'm not against it. I was like, yeah, I'd go to that with her.
14: All right. I'll have to hear the breakdown.
13: Sure. I'll let you know.
14: All right.
13: So we had a couple different questions floating out there, by the way. One was, it is National New Jersey Days. Who or what comes to mind when you think of the Garden State? I said Boardwalks. That's the first thing that comes to mind for me.
14: Mm-hmm.
13: But you can weigh in on that one. Mike, with the etiquette question after, some family members?
14: Yep.
13: That were kind of chastised at Citizens Bank Park for not...
14: it was a cleaning... just like not cleaning up of those peanut shells.
13: Peanut shells, yeah, kind of thing that they were eating, which So we ask, you know, what do you think the etiquette is in that situation?
14: Like, I mean, if you're shelling it and throwing down the shirt at the person next to you like that, then yeah, I understand. That's,
13: right.
14: Are they blowing in the wind? Sorry, bud.
13: So you were reacting to the news reports here that coming from Philadelphia that LeBron James is being talked about to play the point.
14: Yeah, just interesting. So I saw it last hour. Let me pull it up here. The exact tweet that I saw. So planning to play the point guard. So that would push Maxey to the shooting guard. Edge come to the small forward. Jaylen Brown at the power forward. And Embiid at the center. Honestly, not a terrible idea.
13: No, LeBron's always been kind of a point forward anyway. He sees the floor well. That's why people always kind of said his game more resembles Magic Johnson than Jordan or Kobe because he wasn't that
14: prolific scorer
13: or a shooter. He can, and he's been years where he's been a guy who's up there in scoring in the league. But he's more of the cerebral guy who sees the floor and understands what needs to be done. So have him control the ball and get people in the right positions and put the ball into the hands of your shooters and set them up in a spot where they can knock down shots.
14: I'd like to see what Edgecombe has at the small forward, sure. But I would also think that between him and Maxey, they'll probably share the load in bringing the ball up the court and probably could be interchanged at point and the shooting guard. So not what I expected, but also not completely crazy.
13: No, and that's on the offensive end. You know what I mean? It's not like that means that they have to line up that like that way on the defensive end. On the defensive end, he can
14: go wherever he wants
13: and cover one of the, you know, a guy who would be the four on the opposition and let the guards guard the smaller, quicker guards.
14: That would also test the tread on the tires. I think that's the one. Like that's
13: the point guard spot?
14: Yeah, no, I would say if you're going to rotate to the four on defense, you're a little bit more physical down there.
13: I disagree.
14: Okay.
13: This isn't the 70s. The four spot is not something where guys are just like posting up in the paint and muscling in there kind of thing. It's a spread game. It's shooter's game. It's guys that have the strength and size that they can go inside. But even the fives don't really... Yeah. Just like post up in the paint where you have to make
14: except
13: sure
14: for Jokic.
13: Right. But I mean, that's unique. Mostly you
14: and
13: spread
14: Embiid.
13: Them out.
14: Embiid to
13: and
14: an
13: you
14: extent.
13: Spread guys out and, you know, have them shoot from the outside nowadays. So I would say it's actually easier on him because the four is not going to be moving around as much. You're not chasing him off screens or trying to present the drive to the basket from half court, that sort of thing. It's going to be more of, within game probably being played more mostly within 15 feet, but not to the point of, you know, posting up and just muscling him.
14: Your thoughts, is this team constructed as of what they did this past offseason to specifically compete with the New York Knicks? Knowing that you're looking at the matchups and how that thing would shake out, knowing what the roster is now.
13: You know, I'm not certain built specifically for them. I think it was more a case of looking at where they were and realizing you can't count on Embiid to be that guy just because of his injury history, his age at this point, you know, in terms of night after night and then making sure he's healthy for a playoff run or especially a deep one that you hope to be on.
14: Mm-hmm.
13: And looking around at the rest of the team and saying, okay, Maxey can't do this by himself. Okay, now we got Jaylen Brown. Edgecombe's looking good. Like, all right, even if Embiid's not able to give us what he, you know, him at his best. We have two guys now that are all-star caliber players. That puts us in the running. This is now just icing on the cake. This has turned into, oh, wait, LeBron's interested? Ooh, hold on. Can we make that work? Like, how would that work here? And having some fun conversations about it. So again, they weren't thinking about LeBron James. When the news broke that LeBron James was out in LA.
14: Yeah.
13: I seriously doubt anybody in the Philadelphia front offices were going like, oh, we should bring him in here. That'd be massive. Like, that'd be the exactly what we need. It was more about everything else. And then afterwards being like, ooh, there's a thought. Because again, I said on Friday, I'll say it again. If the Sixers never trade with the Celtics and acquire Jaylen Brown, moving Paul George, there's no way LeBron James is going like, yeah, let me go to Philly right now.
14: Right.
13: He's not doing it.
14: Well, I noticed that there were some announcements. They expect the full allotment, the maximum amount of primetime games or televised games nationally for the 76ers this year, who were only featured in, I think, like a dozen last year, nationally primetime games. So expect the 76ers to be on your television screen a lot.
13: 100%.
14: They're maxing that out this year.
13: Opening night to Christmas Day to take your pick.
14: Yes.
13: And honestly, here's the reason why. I'm real honest here. They are a perfect team to select for the national TV games, because what's the big complaint the networks have had when it comes to the star players?
14: Load management.
13: Right.
14: Yeah.
13: And like, well, we thought we were getting, you know, Anthony Edwards versus Jokic, but we didn't get that matchup because they're just sitting.
14: You're still getting a superstar no matter what with
13: unless all five, unless the entire lineup is taking the night off. Like, you're going to have, they might rotate, like, okay, this is the night LeBron's not playing, but you still have Embiid and Jaylen Brown and Maxey or some other combination of this. Like, they're one of the safest bets for TV, barring injuries, that you could possibly have.
14: And to my next question, before you even posed it that way, my next question to you was going to be, how many times do we see this season that version of the starting five? What we've all been projecting here. Like, do you from that load management perspective, like, how often do you think we're actually going to see all starting five guys on the court?
13: One, I want to see the schedule first before I could answer that question, because I want to see how is it set up? How many back-to-backs do you have?
14: Right.
13: How many days off do you have at long road trips or coming back home and playing after a road trip? That sort of thing. How is it set up where it'd be like, okay, somebody's going to need that night off. That's when someone's going to want off. That's when somebody's going to want off.
14: And that's not even considering any type of injuries at this point.
13: Right.
14: So, I mean, as much as we're excited about this starting five, the NBA is a league and where you're ideally not going to see all five court. Not ideally, but like realistically not going to see all five on the court ad nauseum. And if they are, that's great.
13: Right.
14: But I would also look at that as a problem with load management. In a day now, the NBA nowadays, it's frustrating because you almost need to have the load management for how long the freaking postseason is. You need to just stretch these guys out. Mm-hmm. But everyone's going to complain. Can you imagine if you talked to Johnny Safi and got the pair of tickets that he's selling for the night from his season ticket package and said, well, I'm going to go to this game. LeBron's like, I'm not playing. Like, how disappointing you're going to be?
13: I get it. I mean,
14: it happens.
13: That's part
14: it happened
13: of it,
14: to
13: yeah.
14: you.
13: Yeah, well, mine was an injury thing. Like, I knew that was a case where he was dealing with something, and it was a case where it was announced then earlier, like in the day, like 4 o'clock-ish, that he's not playing tonight. And I was like, ah, dang it. Okay. Yeah. It wasn't just he needs a night off.
14: He needs a night off. That did happen one time he came to Philly. I don't know how long ago it was, but I remember specifically people like getting tickets to go down and then found out the day of that he wasn't able to go, not because of injury. It was something else where he just took the night off and, you know, That's the risk you have.
13: His past year, LeBron played 60 games.
14: Solid.
13: You can take that.
14: 22 games off.
13: Year before that, 70, 71, 55, 56, 40, 45 was the, I think that was the year he got hurt after the bubble, like coming out the next year. He played 45 games. But, I mean, the last 3 years, I mean, to play 60, 70, and 71 at ages 39 through 41, that's pretty darn good. While also, by the way, averaging 20.9 points, 6 rebounds, and 7 assists a night at age 41.
14: I knew he was 40. I didn't know he was going to. He's going to turn 42 before the season's over.
13: Yeah.
14: It's crazy.
13: Right. And that was his lowest points per game total since his rookie year, the 20.9. Exactly the same. But, and you're going to average 20.6 rebounds, just shy of 21 points, 6 rebounds, 7 assists a night. It's a borderline, like, all-star caliber player.
14: He's 41 years old. You don't even need that.
13: No, exactly. That's not what you need next year.
14: Give him a dozen a night and be an ultimate distributor. Mm-hmm. Lead the league in assists next year. Like that would be the goal.
13: He did that the year they won with the Lakers when they
14: 2020.
13: When it ended in the bubble, he led the league in assists at 10.2 per game.
14: Do that.
13: Yeah. I mean that's why the talk of him playing the point, because he is that kind of player. So
14: imagine pick and roll game with LeBron coming on the roll.
13: with no regard for human life. Right. Was that the call?
14: Right. And we can point to his age all we want, but this dude is still stacked, still in great shape, and still like what, 250? Like the guy's huge and he's all muscle. I wouldn't want to stand in front of that.
13: No, absolutely not.
14: But it's a lot of fun. A lot of fun looking at what the potential could be for the 76ers team. So we'll see how many times we see the starting five together. We'll see what it looks like with load management among all of the starting five. And that's including with Jaylen Brown, who they just got. But it's an exciting time.
13: And it really is, because think about now when we get to that time of year, that the Sixers, the Knicks are the defending NBA champions. Mm-hmm. Like, you know, there's some good stuff finally going on here. Because, I mean,
14: and like the youth resurgence in the NBA, just across the board. And we saw a lot of it like 2 years ago with the Thunder, actually, and last year with the Thunder. But then, of course, the Spurs this past year and how fast they matured and were able to be competitive at the highest level. And so with that new generation, you still have a little bit of the previous one hanging on with LeBron and with Steph and Draymond. So we'll see that here in Philadelphia.
13: Jabbar had sent a text, what became of Bronny? And I said, we're still on the Lakers.
14: Lakers. Yeah.
13: Yeah. Although I did share the tweet that was a picture of looked like somebody like hanging on to the wing of a plane as it's taking off. And the caption was Bronny James trying to make his way to Philly.
14: Now, I believe I have to pull it up at some point, but I the last time I saw it, Bronny got like a 4-year deal for like $7.75 million. His dad got a 2-year deal for $8 million. So they're almost making the same amount of money, which is crazy.
13: Yes. Yeah. But
14: not in annual contract value.
13: No. He is signed through this coming season. There's a team option for 27-28, which would be his fourth year in the league. So he's 3 years guaranteed, team option for a fourth year.
14: That's Bronny.
13: Bronny with the Lakers. And then he would be an unrestricted free agent after that. In terms of the salary, like, yeah, it was like the highest he's going to get is that this year he'll be making almost $2.3 million.
14: Steal, man. Like that's free money, man. He's not playing, you know. What's he averaging? A point a game? Not even. Probably like 0.9.
13: Let me see here.
14: That also might be the amount of minutes he plays, too.
13: He averaged 2.9 points a game.
14: And how many games, though? 20? 30?
13: His first year, 24-25, he played 27.
14: Right.
13: This past year, he played 42 games.
14: Okay.
13: He was averaging.
14: They needed him this last year.
13: He averaged 8.9 minutes per game when he did play, which 42 means one over halfway. So he played in more than half the games. 2.9 points per game, half a rebound, 1.2 assists per night.
14: Yeah.
13: So, again, nothing to write home about, but he's in the league. It's not like he goes out there and embarrasses himself. He goes out there, plays a little bit of minutes, and moves on.
14: He does what's asked of him.
13: Right.
14: Which shouldn't be a lot.
13: And it's not.
14: No.
13: It'll be more interesting to see what the Lakers decide to do with him after this coming year when dad's no longer here.
14: Yep.
13: And, you know, do they opt in on the contract and keep him around? Do they, okay, we don't have to pretend like we need you anymore. Like, get out of here. And then does somebody else offer him a spot?
14: Here's what I'll say. Bronny should just be thankful for any opportunity he was given.
13: Yeah.
14: That's it.
13: And I think, we haven't heard it. It's not like he's any kind of entitled kid. Like, he's out there, you know, can't blame him for the fact that the Lakers decided to, use a roster spot on him kind of thing.
14: Yeah, I guess. Yeah, he's not saying anything, so I'll be less critical.
13: All right. Coming up next, we continue on with our Lehigh Day for the Lehigh Valley football preview. I caught up with defensive lineman Jaden Nelson, who's from the state of Texas, got up with him the other day, and you'll hear what he has to say about the new coach and everything else going on over at Lehigh. That's coming up next as we continue on here on a Monday on the Happy Hour on Fox Sports Radio.
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14: Good evening. Starting in high school basketball today, Allentown Central Catholic announced that Austin Beidelman will be the school's new boys basketball coach. He's a former Parkland player as well as a Kutztown University player, been coaching on the staff at Parkland for several years. In college football, North Carolina, football general manager Michael Lombardi, top aide to Bill Belichick, has been placed on paid administrative leave by the university, stemming from an investigation that's going on into a human resources complaint filed by a former UNC front office member. Michigan Athletic Director Ward Manuel will be paid a lump sum of over $7 million as part of his separation agreement at the end of 2026. He agreed to step down following the investigation into former football coach Sherrone Moore and the athletic department as a whole. Major League Baseball, Braves activated outfielder Ronald Acuna Jr. from the injured list today. He'll be available against the Mets this evening. 2023 NL MVP missed almost 7 weeks with a left hamstring strain. Afternoon baseball, already one final. Rangers top the Mariners 7-3. Phillies visit the Marlins tonight with Zach Wheeler on the mound, and the Yankees throw Max Fried as they visit the White Sox. I'm Mike Raymond.
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13: Tom Fallon and Mike Raymond back with you here on a Monday night on The Happy Hour on Fox Sports Radio. Again, part of our Lehigh Valley football preview is getting started today, focusing on a different Lehigh Valley area school for the next 4 weeks. Interview with the head coach, interview with one of the players. 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You can catch anything that you missed.
14: This GNR?
13: Yes.
14: Okay. Good intro.
13: Yeah. Actually, Chinese Democracy, the album that came out like...
14: Title track?
13: After decades, yes.
14: Okay.
13: Seeing a Slash perform that felt rather surreal when they came back in on that album that took forever and the band changed people. It felt like over and over and over again until they actually put an album out. But anyway, Lehigh Valley football preview, you can see which school we're focusing on which day at lvfoxsports.com. Mm-hmm. The entire preview brought to you by Regal Insurance on William Penn Highway in Easton, your local insurance professionals for over 90 years. And by the legend of Lehigh Street, Lehigh Valley Hyundai. He's already heard from Lehigh head football coach Rich Nagy today and caught up with one of his senior defensive linemen, Jaden Nelson, who, go back a few years ago, his first year, 2023, he appeared in 10 games as part of the rotation on the defensive line. 2 years ago, as a sophomore, when Lehigh broke through with their first Patriot League title and the win at Richmond in the playoffs, he saw it. Time in 12 games on the defensive line. Last year, the undefeated season, he started all 13 games on the defensive line, finishing 31 tackles, 6.5 tackles for loss.
14: Okay.
13: And out of Rosenberg, Texas, caught up with him and talked everything from defensive lines to head coaches and Texas barbecue. Jane, it's good to talk to you again. How ready are you for camp to get started?
17: Man, I'm excited, man. It's been a long, however much since the last football game, man. I've just been ready to get back on the field with my guys.
13: Got to ask the question. Take us through the emotions and what it was like when you learned that Coach Cahill was moving on.
17: Yes, sir. I mean, it was a hard moment for the team. It was also a hard moment for me. I looked at him as like another father figure in my life. You know, like I said, it was hard. He turned our program around, and we thank him for that. And I wish him nothing but the best in his school that he's at right now, but we got to worry about Lehigh and our new coaching staff, our new head coach.
13: Also have to ask the question then, in this era of the transfer portal where even if coaches stick around, a lot of times the players don't, you know, did you consider that? You know, did you think about it? You know, take us through your decision to stay at Lehigh and what led to that decision to stick around.
17: I mean, yes, sir. I mean, everybody thinks about it. You know, when money's involved, another great opportunity involved, another door open, everybody has a thought in their head. But I knew what was best for me, talking about with my coaches and my parents and praying about it, and I just decided to stay. Mm-hmm. hang out with my guys one more year and see how far we can go in the playoffs. Instead of just going second round, we're trying to win a national championship.
13: All right, so then take me through the other side of the coin, the emotions when you learned who the new coach was going to be, that it's somebody you're very familiar with in Coach Nagy.
17: Yeah, yes, sir. I mean, it was cool to have somebody that was already in staff, that was already in the house, instead of getting somebody from the outside. I mean, he knows our culture. He knows how we run things. He knows how we do it. It's just trusting his process now. It's trusting what he wants for the team and what he wants for us to do to go out there and play. I mean, at the end of the day, we're a player-led team, so it's about us. It ain't about nobody else but us.
13: So far, I mean, obviously you haven't been out there for camp yet. You have to, you know, get out there in season. But, you know, anything that you've noticed that's already different? Is it the way he's doing things compared to previously, or has it pretty much been all the same?
17: It's all the same so far. He lets our, the captains and our leadership council run the team, and he steps in whenever he needs to step in. None has really changed at all. It's still the same.
13: Okay. Now, when you look at the Lehigh defense, you guys were so good, but I'm sure there's always things you want to be better at. What's been the conversation about where you guys need to be better or want to be better this year?
17: I'll say just be better on third downs. Like,
13: okay.
17: Obviously, we had a great defense last year, and I'm willing to have another great defense this year, mm-hmm. but I'm trying to be one in every category, pass defense, run defense in all categories. I mean, our pass wasn't really there all the time at every position, but this is the time where young guys get to step up and show what they got to do. So we'll see when the season comes around.
13: Sounds good. Now, give me some of the younger guys in this team or new faces on this defense that you think are about to make a name for themselves. Maybe names that we haven't seen too much of or heard too much about yet.
17: Yes, sir. We got some young safeties. Luke Denny got coming in. We got a new transfer, TJ Hill. A new defensive lineman at taking away for the nose position, Preston Davis. We got some new cornerbacks, Ignatius Williams, Joshua Jones, just young guys that haven't played much that are, I feel like they're ready to play. You know, everybody still need a little work. And then we got a new linebacker, Cole Hughes, coming in.
13: Okay.
17: As a new linebacker role playing the mic. So I feel like it's going to be great. It's going to be great. Everybody else is veterans coming back. But, and then also we got a new stud, too, Aiden Williams as well. So
13: okay. It's all with Jaden.
17: Like it's going to be good. We got a lot of new guys, but I got trust in them. They got trust in us. So, yes, sir.
13: All right. Talking with Jaden Nelson, Lehigh defensive lineman, joining us here tonight on the Happy Hour. What can you say about the quarterback in Hayden Johnson and going up against him in practice, especially like, you know, maybe when he first got to Lehigh? To where he's at now and how much he's grown. Take us through what it's been like facing him.
17: Yes, sir. Man, when he first came, I probably was his second week in fall camp, he just started throwing the ball. And we was like, okay, that was just like a regular throw. But then when you go look on the film, you be like, hold on, how he make that throw? Like, that was a good throw. His growth, his mindset, and his leadership over the years has just been phenomenal. I mean, really leading a group of guys and really leading that offense and being the captain of that offense and taking control, that's what I've seen the most growth. And him taking control, him making better decisions, not running as much as he did his freshman year, but let me step up in the pocket, take a hit, and throw that ball and get a first down or a touchdown. I've just seen a lot of growth in him. I'm proud of him. And he's a warrior. He's like one of – I'm telling you, he's a tough son of a gun. I can't say what I want to say, but he's a tough son of a gun. I ain't never seen that man complain. Mm-hmm. He just go out there and work. He's one of my hardest workers on the team, too. So, very proud of Hayden.
13: That's awesome. Now, you got a preseason All-American in the backfield in Luke Yoder. What's it like facing him in practice and for that defense of yours?
17: Man, he the truth. I mean, he give us a hard time in practice, but guess what? If he don't go against the best defensive line, how is he going to go up against other guys and perform as well? So, I mean, hey, sometimes he break loose, sometimes he gets stopped. But guess what? If he the best back in the country, then I believe he makes us all better at practice, man.
13: That's awesome. Now, looking ahead to the upcoming season, some new faces in the Patriot League, one of them you're familiar with because it was the team you faced in the playoff. Are you as excited as the rest of us to see Villanova and William & Mary now in the league?
17: I mean, I'm excited, yes, sir. I mean, it's new competition, better competition over the years. I'm just excited. like, whoever come in, hey, we got to face them. They got to face us. So I'm just glad.
13: Now you open, You open up with a with conference games, which is kind of new. You know, any thoughts on the fact that you're going to open up with a league game at Holy Cross, which has been a huge game the last couple of years?
17: Yeah, I mean, I can't wait. I can't wait. You know, Holy Cross used to be the powerhouse of the conference, and now it's us.
13: Yep.
17: And we got to go in there game one with a mindset that we ready to beat anyone to take back over the Patriot League again, and we just can't wait to play them.
13: Have to ask you, what did you know about Lehigh Lafayette before you got to Lehigh, and what's it been like playing in that rivalry?
17: Yes, sir. I didn't know about both schools. When I first came up here for my visit, I didn't know how serious the rivalry was. It was crazy my freshman year about how many people was there at the game, because it reminded

0: but I done got used to it. I love the scenery now. I mean, I have fun with my new friends and teammates that I gained over the years, but it's been real cool. It's been real fun. It ain't Texas, though, but
1: No. No, definitely not. And I can't imagine, have you found anything close to Texas barbecue up in the Northeast or no?
0: No. It don't come close to Texas barbecue. No, sir.
1: What's your favorite, your favorite barbecue spot back home? I love barbecue, and I was down in Houston with the Bassley basketball team last November and had some of the best barbecue I've ever had in my life at the Pit Room in Houston. But I'm curious for a guy yourself, where's your favorite spot back home?
0: Hey, I'm not going to lie. I don't go to no barbecue spot back home. We cook our own barbecue.
1: Oh, I love that even better.
0: Yes, sir.
1: Okay.
0: Yeah, we cook our own barbecue. Yes, sir.
1: I love that.
0: We're real picky down south when it comes to barbecue. If you can make your own barbecue, then we make it ourselves.
1: Well, you're talking to somebody who's got a big smoker in our backyard. My wife and I are admitted.
0: Oh, we do.
1: Our barbecue snobs ourselves. I won't say it's as good as anybody back home where you're at, I love some good barbecue myself. All right. Before we let you go, the way we like to wrap this up, we call it rapid fire. I'm going to give you five either or yes, no questions. All the players and the coaches get the exact same question. So let's see what your thoughts are here. First one, would you rather have to do the laundry or the dishes at home?
0: Laundry.
1: What would you rather do, spend time in the film room or the weight room?
0: Both.
1: Both. I like that answer.
0: Both.
1: Who do you like more, Joe Burrow or Patrick Mahomes?
0: Patrick Mahomes.
1: Would you rather score on a kickoff return or a pick six?
0: Pick six.
1: And if you had to, let's say for the road game at Villanova, could you personally drive the team bus?
0: Oh, no. No.
1: Nagy didn't want to do it either. That's all right. All right. Jaden Nelson, defensive lineman for Lehigh. Jaden, it's been a pleasure talking with you. Thanks for making some time for us. Have a healthy camp, a healthy season. Wishing you guys the best of luck. Looking forward to covering you.
0: Appreciate it. Thank you. You have a great one.
1: Jaden Nelson from the Lehigh football team. How come you don't say yes, sir, when you respond to me?
2: I mean, I'll tell you what, man. He's polite, really put together.
1: Yeah.
2: And entertaining, man. He's got some funny. When he was like, no, I can make my own barbecue.
1: Yeah.
2: Like, get out
1: like,
2: of here.
1: No.
2: Pit room, I don't know what you're talking about.
1: Yeah, no, I don't have a favorite spot. We make our own.
2: The pit room is my uncle's backyard.
1: Yeah.
2: I feel like that's what he should have said. But no, that was really good, though.
1: By the way, looking out. Lindy's does do FCS predictions.
2: Okay.
1: They do have the preseason top 25 at least. How's that? And Lehigh is ranked. They're one of two Patriot League teams ranked. They have Lehigh ranked 17th in the country.
2: Okay.
1: To kick off the season, three spots behind Villanova at number 14, who knocked them out last year in the playoff in that really tight 14-7 playoff game.
2: Right.
1: They'll play down on the main line at Villanova on August 24th this year. Also of note.
2: October 24th.
1: What did I say?
2: August.
1: So I'm sorry. Yeah, October. The other thing of note, Lindy's all FCS first team and second team All-Americans. There is a Lehigh player, first team, Luke Yoder, running back, Lehigh Mountain Hawks.
2: Shocker.
1: He and Eli Gilman, senior running back, Montana, are the first team All-American running backs from Lindy's.
2: No pressure.
1: Look. But yeah, some more excitement and hype heading into Lehigh football. Again, 3 years ago, coming off how many losing seasons in a row and two win seasons. And we thought there was something there with Kevin Cahill. Really liked what he was building. And that season 2 years ago, I mean, I was like, if they can get to like 6-5 this year, you know, maybe beat Lafayette, people would be like, you know, yeah, okay, here we go. Then we can try to go for a Patriot League title the following year.
2: Didn't take
1: 9-3 in a Patriot League championship and a win over Richmond on the road in the playoffs before you get knocked out by Idaho. And then to follow that up last year with a 12-0 regular season, you know, hosting a playoff game for the first time in 21 years, even though they got beat like in that game. Great run they've been on the last couple of years, and now they're just trying to keep that train rolling. It's going to be a tougher year, but as talking about with Coach Nagy, now with the addition of Villanova and William and Mary, the profile of the conference has raised again. Unlike past years, you don't feel like you have to be perfect or win the league. Like if Lehigh, let's say Lehigh goes 11-1.

0: and loses to Villanova and Villanova wins the league, like they're going to be in. Like they're going to be in the field. They probably maybe 10 is like you could, the Patriot League this year, I think, is going to be a start to regularly get multiple teams into playoff. They have gotten more than one team every so often in the past. I think that's going to become a yearly thing starting this year.
1: Just looking at the schedule, you know, it obviously week by week, you know, this is going to be an increasingly difficult schedule as the conference expands. But yeah, with what they've proven over the past couple of years, and if you continue to build, even if there's like a slight one or two loss season, you know, like I feel like there's momentum behind this program. So you just got to continue to capture that momentum and roll with it.
0: Go ahead. 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
1: Really wanted to get, have you seen the actual settlement for Ward Manuel's departure? I've been saying it in the update.
0: No.
1: About $7.1 million.
0: Okay.
1: Do you know what else is included in that?
0: No.
1: I'll tell you during the highlight of the night.
0: I can't wait to hear this. It's coming up next here on the Happy Hour on Fox Sports Radio.
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0: Back with you on the happy hour on Fox Sports Radio. Tom Fallon, Mike Raymond closing things down tonight with the highlight of the night. What's going on in the sports world or outside the sports world? Top of our list of things to check out. And I'm going to go to Chicago. The Yankees and the White Sox beginning a series tonight. In Chicago, 7:40 Eastern time, first pitch. Max Fried versus Noah Schultz is the pitching matchup. Fried 4-3 with a 2.97 ERA. Schultz 3-7 with a 6.04 ERA. But the White Sox in first place in the West. I'm sorry, in the Central at 55-49. Yankees, the second best record in the American League, but also has some second best in the AL East, three games behind the Rays at 59-46. And something's got to give here because the Yankees very strong away from home, 33-23. On the road, but the White Sox are 32-19 playing at home. They're 23-30 when they play road games. So can they compete? How do they stack up against the Yankees in a series when they get them at home? Because right now, the White Sox would be the 2 seed in the American League. So, you know, if the Yankees were going to play them in a postseason series, the Yankees would end up, barring the Yankees suddenly taking over the top seed. If they end up as a wild card team, the Yankees could potentially be playing where the White Sox have home field. So
1: interesting.
0: White Sox Yankees series. I'm very intrigued to see how the White Sox stack up. The Yankees, they clearly a better team, but the White Sox play so good at home. This is an excellent test just to see, well, how are they against the very, very best of the American League when they get them at home?
1: Fair enough. I'll go baseball as well, 7:10 first pitch. Unfortunately, it's not a great matchup. Braves heading to face the Mets at Citi Field, but I mentioned it during my update, something to point out. The Braves have been without Ronald Acuña Jr. for 37 games. He gets activated tonight, and we'll see what this version of the Braves with Acuña, still a first place in the NL East, and they're up 5.5 on the Phillies in the division. Only can get better with Acuña, maybe.
0: The Phillies had snuck back in there.
1: They were there, like 3 games or 2 games.
0: Now it's back up to 5.5.
1: Yeah. So, and not really going in the right direction either because they're still dealing with that negative run differential. Atlanta's still the class of that division because of how they're winning, whether it be home or away or the amount of runs they're scoring or giving up. Statistically, still dominating the division. But you get a little bit better tonight with the addition of Ronald Acuña Jr., and he'll be back in the lineup as they visit the Mets tonight.
0: Sounds good. Now, tell me about Ward Manuel.
1: Oh, yeah. So in addition to the $7.1 million buyout that he had, in addition to the $12 million that they had to invest in legal fees to investigate the firing of Sharon Moore and all the other indiscrepancies within the athletic department over the past several years, he gets the lump sum payment, okay? He has a 2-year non-compete clause. That's really the only protection Michigan has from him getting another job or taking proprietary information away. So it's $7.1 million with the, without the tax withholdings within 21 days of his resignation. So he'll get it quick. He'll also receive a retirement contribution of $108,000 as well as all retiree benefits despite not meeting the service requirement of 20 years. That includes a health plan coverage. That includes golf privileges. That includes tickets to games. He fleeced them, man. Like, they are giving him well above not just the $7 million buyout. He gets to finish his job. He wasn't even unceremoniously dismissed. I mean, yeah, he is, but he's keeping his job through the end of the year. I mean, wow. Golf privileges? I mean, good for you. I mean, your lawyer deserved. Oh, and by the way, they have to pay for his lawyer's fees, which were like $80,000.
0: What is Michigan getting out of this other than like changing athletic directors?
1: Yeah, a change in leadership. That's what they're getting out of it. I couldn't believe it. I'm reading through all this like, wow, fire me.
0: Yeah.
1: Give me my lifetime of health benefits. I can't even believe it. This is what it is. This is the world. There's too much money. If you're paying this guy $7 million plus giving him lifetime medical and another $100,000 in retiree benefits.
0: That says you have so much money, you don't know what to do with it. So you're willing to just pay people now to go away.
1: And that's exactly what's happening. Yeah, it was gross. Gross. Voluntary resignation. $82,000 in attorney fees. Golf privileges and including tickets.
0: Yeah.
1: There's nothing to say here. It's just shocking to read. Because the big headline, right, is that he's getting $7.1 million. He's getting the $7.1 million, but he's also getting all these other perks and benefits on top of it that add up to probably, like, what is healthcare cost for somebody each year for the next, I don't know, 25, 30 years, or how long? He's like 60 years old. Can imagine this.
0: By the way, not only will we be down at Music Fest next Monday.
1: Thank you for changing the subject to something that makes me happy.
0: It is also going to be while we're down at Music Fest next Monday that the Major League Baseball trade deadline officially hits. Because it is 1 week from today, Monday, August 3rd, 6 p.m. Eastern time is when the deadline arrives. So we'll be down there at the fest when the trade deadline hits
1: right around when Sam Malone will talk to us, right? Right around 4 or 5 o'clock, usually the trade deadline.
0: I just told you, 6 o'clock.
1: 6 o'clock. I'm sorry, I didn't hear that part.
0: Yeah. So 6 o'clock on Monday is when it will happen. So
1: All right. We'll
0: be able to be reacting to it in real time and see what kind of, although we'll see what kind of deals are coming. In baseball, you do usually get like a lot of things kind of like last, well, early ones, but you also get some coming down the pike, like right as we're getting close to the deadline.
1: We'll find out.
0: Yeah. So, if you haven't heard, the Dodgers are interested in Skubal.
1: Yeah, I've heard of the Yankees as well.
0: Yeah. That'll do it for us tonight here on the Happy Hour. Thanks for tuning in, called in, tweeted, and commented on Facebook. Send us a text. Always appreciate the interactions. Thanks to Sam Malone from Cat Country 96 and 107.1 in the Poconos. Thanks to Lehigh football coach Rich Nagy, as well as defensive lineman Jaden Nelson for joining us for Lehigh Day. The Lehigh Valley football preview. Those interviews will be posted to our podcast page later on tonight. To see who's up tomorrow, go to lvfoxsports.com to see which team will be featured tomorrow, but you can probably figure it out.
1: Yeah.
0: For Mike Raymond, this is Tom Fallon. If you're out tonight, drive safe, be safe, don't drink and drive. And for now, the happy hour is closed. Time for The Odd Couple with Rob Parker and Kelvin Washington coming up next.

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23: In Major League Baseball today, it was a win for Texas at home against Seattle 7-3. Those two fighting for first in the AL West, Rangers in the lead. In fact, on Tuesday, the first-place Rangers will play at the first-place team from the East, Tampa Bay. The Yankees outfielder Cody Bellinger is not only injured, he's out 4 to 6 weeks, according to the team, with a grade 2 strain hamstring. Yankees start up at the White Sox in about a half an hour. White Sox are first in the AL Central, 2.5-game lead over Cleveland. The Twins are 3.5 back. Max Scherzer's on the mound for the Blue Jays tonight, returning from the IL on his 42nd birthday. The game's scoreless bottom of the first at the Nationals. The Marlins are tied with Zach Wheeler and the Phillies, 2-2 in the top of the second inning. As for the other baseball news, A's all-star catcher Shea Langeliers will have knee surgery Tuesday. He is likely out for the year. I'm Steve DeSager.
24: One guy is happily divorced. One guy is happily married. One guy gets called daddy by his three beautiful daughters. One guy gets called

0: the best way that you can protect the people that you want to keep speaking out is to support them.
1: 100%.
0: That is the best way. Because when you give the, when, if people support your show, I mean, sometimes we need to build a new thing, but guess what? We need to support the existing show where people are speaking out. The best way that if people love y'all and want to see more Black representation, more Black sports journalists, the best thing they can do is support your show. Period. And so I, there is a balance, like you said, but that balance, the cushion you have is different when you have the support. And so I love that people are just like, oh, we love how you speak out. Well, if you love how you speak out, make sure you like and subscribe and listening and do all the things.
2: All right, that's facts. Go. That's all facts.
1: Right. Tell us about the
2: Yeah, goal, tell man. Us about the tournament, the APGA, and how it's advocating for Professional Golf Association, what you guys got coming up.
0: All right, so it's the Michael Eaves Celebrity, Golf Classic. Here's what's so funny about this conversation. So my team and Ryan Clark's team, we finished tied for first. We had to have a putt-off. Guess who sank the winning putt? It was Ryan.
2: Oh, yeah. He in his moment right now. This is his moment.
0: He in his moment. But, you know, because you, one thing about our folks, you know, we'll roast you and we don't care. So he won and he is like, you know, you get a big championship belt and it's great and all of that thing. Michael Eaves is interviewing him afterwards. And Ryan is born in 06. Like, it's the best championship ever next to the Super Bowl, all this other stuff. And so I messed with him and interrupted. And I was like, Ryan, I realize you needed this because you did just get fired this week.
1: There you go. Wow.
2: The man ain't even dried his tears yet.
0: I know, right? Because I'm that kind of person. And so everybody fell out laughing. It was a lot of love, a lot of camaraderie. But listen, this organization is really wonderful. As we know, there is a lack of representation in golf. And the cool thing about today, like the group I was paired with, this is the best group I've ever been paired with. And the great thing about this is that you have golfers who are trying to make it in the professional space, who get to interact with business professionals, media professionals. They get to figure out the networking component because that's what really determines their success. It's like they can be great golfers, but if you ain't got no money behind you, good luck with that. And so APGA is a great organization that allows these golfers, that gives them more than just, okay, there's a game element to it and all that kind of stuff. But what it does is give them the tools so they can figure out how to succeed as professionals. So it's just been a great environment. And it's felt like a bit of an ESPN reunion. It's me, Michael Eaves, here, Stan Verrett. Stan Verrett's a great golfer. Like, Eaves is a great golfer. I'm getting into golf. I've been golfing now for 4 years. I'm totally obsessed with it. Then you have other people, Nichelle Turner, Ryan Clark, just a lot of professionals across the board that are here to make sure that we drop some gems on, you know, these golfers, give them some tools and some tips and everything, and also just help them really create that professional success that allows them to just kind of concentrate and focus on golfing.
1: All right, thank you, Jamel.
2: We appreciate it, Jamel. All the best to that.
0: Look, one of these days, y'all going to have me in your studio one of these days.
2: Come on. We're here every day.
0: One of these days. All right.
1: And I missed the last golf tournament because I thought it was on Christmas Eve. I missed it.
2: He's still doing it, Jamel. I'm sorry.
0: You know what?
2: You should have hung up right before that.
0: First of all, you know what? Don't let me break out the video. Rob was the prop master at ESPN.
1: Yes,
0: he was bringing out phones, glasses, any kind of thing. I was like, whenever it's a corny joke to be made, Rob is not going to hesitate to make it.
1: All right, Jamel. Thank you. We appreciate
2: Rob Parker. Every day, I know. All right, Jamel. Thank you. Appreciate it. And we do got to get her up for studio, Roger.
1: We'll get her in studio.
2: Or she, you know, come to Spectrum, too. Come on. Like, she always comes up my show. I appreciate that. It's the Odd Couple. You ready, Shekel City? You did it? I don't know. If you've been out of town, you've been traveling. That's up next. It's the Odd Couple, Fox Sports Radio.
3: 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Just search the Odd Couple.
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9: 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But if you log off, take a step back from all the hype, you'll find that the actual keys to a longer, healthier life are hiding in plain sight. There are 4 of them. Number 1, nutrition. The Mediterranean diet really is the gold standard. Number 2, exercise. You should be getting 150 minutes of moderate intensity exercise or 75 minutes of vigorous intensity exercise every week, plus strength training and stretching. Number 3, sleep. Sleep is when your body and your brain repair themselves. 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And finally, number 4 often gets forgotten: socialization. It's not a bonus. It's a necessity for a healthy life, finding a sense of community, purpose, and belonging. I'm Dr. Sanjay Gupta, helping you live a better life.
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0: next hour as well. We'll talk a little baseball, some things happening there. Also, the Jays from Boston, might be some drama between those two. We'll break it all down in just a little bit. But right now, let's get to it, Rob. It's time for Shekel City. Oh, you
1: fancy, huh? Welcome to Shekel City.
2: What did I know?
1: The home base for Rob Parker's daily picks.
0: Jermaine, against the Sprat.
3: Yeah, we should have played that.
0: We should have played.
2: What did I know? Do with me.
3: She would have got a kick out of that. All right, here we go. Shekel City on Friday, 1-2. The record is now 187-163. Still 124 over.
0: Yeah, there you go.
3: Not bad. All right, here we go tonight. We got the Angels are hosting the Astros. I'm taking the Angels plus 1.5. That's my best bet. I got the A's plus 1.5 in Sacramento taking on the red hot Red Sox. And the Milwaukee Brewers are in San Francisco. They're reeling the Giants.
0: Mm-hmm.
3: I'm going to take Milwaukee minus 1.5 for the Brew Crew. All right, so again,
0: who you got?
3: Brewers minus 1.5, okay. A's plus 1.5, and the Angels plus 1.5. And remember, Kelvin,
0: what's that?
3: I'm not telling you who to bet on. I'm telling you who I bet on.
0: All right, there you have it. That was Shekel City. All right, let's get to your tire rack play of the day. Let's get to your non-tire rack play of the day. It wasn't on there? Hold on. Don't get mad at me, Rob G, for muscle memory, okay? Don't get mad at me for that. We won't get into that.
4: Between you messing that up and Rob thinking that he's making money on Shekel City, he's now losing money, like, ridiculously.
3: Well, but I'm still 24 games over.
4: But you're 53%, Rob.
3: That's still all right.
4: That's losing money with the
3: VIG. I'm not losing.
4: Yes, you are. You got to hit at least 55 to be profitable.
0: Man, he's doing the math.
3: I'm doing it three at a time, so I win some money, yeah. I lose a couple, I win some money. Just
0: you were like 32, 33 games.
4: This is why Lamar Mitchell's, I was like, yeah, Rob, anytime you want to come out, because you think that you hit one out of three or two out of three, winning money.
3: Lamar hit me up the other day.
0: He did hit me up and sent me like a random joke or something. I forgot what it was. Holiday?
4: He always hits me every holiday.
0: That's what it was. That.
3: Yeah, he's a great guy.
0: He might have hit me on the 4th.
3: He was at the big 60th birthday party, Lamar. And his wife.
0: Well, I'm sure he probably ain't hosted.
3: No. But guess
0: what?
3: Did
0: he get clearance from Stephen A. Smith?
3: I just heard from Sean King, too, out there. He's in Vegas.
0: Everything all right? Why you say it like that?
3: I'm just saying.
0: Okay. Got me nervous for a minute. I didn't know what you were saying. We are Fox Sports.
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20: Tonight's Cleveland at Cincinnati ball game has been rained out, and there's a rain delay at the start for the White Sox due to host the Yankees. Cubs at Cardinals in a delay at the start. The Mets do have an early home run from Francisco Lindor and lead 3-1 over the Braves in the bottom of the third. Atlanta star outfielder Ronald Acuna was activated today after missing more than a month with a hamstring injury. Blue Jays lead 2-1 at the Nationals top of the fourth. Pitcher Max Scherzer, ex of Washington, is the Blue Jays starter tonight, off the IL on his 42nd birthday. The Marlins have lost 12 in a row, but they're leading against Philadelphia, and 5-2 is the score. Bottom of the fourth, Zach Wheeler allowed the 5 in his 3 innings of work for Philly. The Orioles lead at Detroit 4-3 in the bottom of the fourth inning. University of Michigan Athletic Director Ward Manuel will get a buyout of over $7 million end of this year. I'm Steve DeSager.
21: One guy is happily divorced. One guy is happily married. One guy gets called daddy by his 3 beautiful daughters. Aww. One guy gets called daddy after a credit card approval. One guy won a state high school basketball championship. One guy only covered a state high school basketball championship.